0: All right. Right. Anyway, let's move on, McMahon, to the Nuggets part of this. Mm. So here's the thing. The Nuggets, from what I understand, offered Watson around 4 years and $70 million. That was reported elsewhere, but I checked on it. Mm-hmm. I'm not sure it was at $70 million. It might have been a hair under. And they offered him that deal before... So
1: call it $17 a year.
0: Okay. They offered that deal before the Thunder put them to the test with Spencer Jones on that $6 million a year deal. And here's the thing. From what I am told, the Nuggets had options to trade Cam Johnson and get him off of their books. There were teams that were willing to do that where they wouldn't have been penal to them, that they could have moved Cam Johnson. I'm not sure that they could have moved Christian Brown for value. Brown was injured all last year, has a $100 million contract that's just starting. They probably could have traded him, but not for actual, like one of the things that they do. But they could have traded Cam Johnson, and they could have not matched on Spencer Jones, okay? They made the decision to keep those two guys. And not that Jones and Watson are exact apples to apples, because obviously one's $16 million and one's $20 million. They had options on their plate, just like the Thunder, okay? If the Thunder had wanted to keep Lu Dort, there were options that existed for them to do that, okay? I know that the Thunder gave this Valentine to Lou out the door and all this stuff, but at the end of the day, the Thunder chose a different path than Lu Dort. Mm-hmm. Obviously, the Nuggets are now in the second apron. They were not going to be able to keep this entire team together, okay? I think here's the nuance. Were they willing to keep Peyton Watson? Yes. That's why they offered him a multi-year contract for $17-ish million a year. Mm-hmm. But there was a threshold in where they preferred the Cam Johnson, Spencer Jones duo and Brown. I'll put that in there too, but I don't think Brown was really moving this summer. No. And they chose that pathway. Well, so make of that what you will.
1: Let's talk about the pathway they chose last summer. You know, if you want to talk about what's happened to the Nuggets roster, you got to go back to really last fall. And that's when Christian Brown got a 5-year, $125 million extension. And they couldn't come to an agreement with Peyton Watson, who at the time wanted like mid-level money, wanted like $14 million a year. And the Nuggets wouldn't go a dollar over $10 million, was my understanding. Look, hindsight's 20/20. They had to do all over again. They had to give him Peyton Watson his $14 million. And waited on Christian Brown and you know, been in discussions with him, and they'd probably been able to keep them both. But that's not the way that things played out.
0: Well, it might have been Christian Brown who was in a restricted free agent quagmire. It might have been deemed that one of them was gonna be gone anyway.
1: Right. And you know, the Spencer Jones thing was a tricky little curveball thrown by Sam Presti that added to it. You know, there was all this noise about the Nuggets are willing to keep everybody, pay the whatever luxury tax bill. Even after losing Peyton Watson, who was, you know, one of their five best players, Tim Hardaway, who was the sixth man of the year candidate, even after losing those two guys from last year's roster, they have a $75 million tax bill that's staring them in the face, and they're over the second apron. To get bounced in the first round and get worse. And by the way, they got bounced in the first round by a really wounded Timberwolves team. Remember, Ant got hurt in that series. Dante DiVincenzo, unfortunately, went down with an Achilles. By the way, Peyton Watson did not play in that series. And, you know, there were some folks with the Nuggets who were kind of looking at that situation sideways, saying he's putting business above the team right now. I didn't see the MRIs. I couldn't tell you whether that's true or not, but this is a bad, bad summer for the Denver Nuggets, man. They're really expensive.
0: Well, and let's not forget that Jokic did not extend. Whatever however you want to spin that.
1: Yeah, and look, everything Joker has said, every indication from him is he is not ever going to consider leaving Denver as long as he's wearing an NBA uniform.
2: You speak Serbian, Tim?
1: I don't. But I, okay.
2: I haven't heard him say it in English yet. That's all I'm saying.
1: Sure. No, he said it in English. He said it.
2: Okay.
1: Not this summer, but
2: right.
1: Here's the thing, though. None of that stuff is binding, and there damn sure are going to be teams that are hoping that he either changes his mind or, you know, call it what you want. And there's a ton of pressure on the Nuggets. There's pressure on the front office. There's pressure on the coaching staff. There's pressure on ownership. And that's regardless of Joker's contractual situation. You have one of the greatest players of all time who took you to the top of the mountain, and you are in serious danger of essentially wasting the rest of his career.
2: I think the question that you have to ask, though, is we know how great he is. And of course, every superstar, as we've seen, you know, Brian and I in particular covering LeBron, if you're that great, the pursuit is to try to add much talent around you because it just opens up your window that much longer and that much wider. However, at what point do we say that they've done everything they can to field the team around and to the point where they're in the second apron? And this could become a Milwaukee situation where you just have a finite amount of time in order to have enough resources to put around a player like that.
1: Or I'll give you another example. It becomes a Dirk situation where even if Joker stays, he's staying and it's awesome. It's a one franchise legend. He's loyal, but he doesn't have a chance to compete for a championship for the rest of his prime into his twilight. You know, and not only have they gone in the second apron and done all these things, this pick that they got from Cleveland is now the only tradable pick that they have. And by the way, do you know who owns their 27 and 29 picks from two separate deals? I'll give you one guess.
0: OKC, I think.
1: Of course.
2: There you go. Right.
0: Well, by the way, the reason they had no tradable first was because they traded. So they were cutting payroll last year. So in the transaction they made, so Cam Johnson makes $23 million this year. Okay. And that's that, you know, that's a factor that what, you know, that's essentially what probably is slightly less, probably slightly more than Watson, but essentially that's the same salary slot. But Michael Porter Jr., who they traded for Cam Johnson, he makes $40 million this year.
1: Yeah.
0: And the differential in those two salaries was one of the reasons, one of the primary reasons that Denver included a first round pick to Brooklyn as part of that deal. So, you know, that was a factor.
1: Yeah. And it's tough when you are a team that should be contending, wants to be contending, and you're having to give up a pick to get off money.
0: By the way, speaking of Jokic, as we speak, Jokic is playing a friendly with the Serbian national team in Belgrade against Team France.
1: That's a pretty high-profile friendly.
0: Yeah, so they're, the windows in here coming up in a week or so, the windows to qualify for the World Cup next summer in Qatar are happening, and so some high-profile players are playing for their teams because it's hard to qualify out of Europe. And I was talking to a scout who was at the game, and Rudy Gobert is playing and alongside Victor. And Victor was, by the way, named French national team captain.
1: Captain.
0: Which isn't a surprise, but, you know, there's some older guys on that. Like Evan Fournier is on the team. And, you know, there's some guys who've won real medals and real stuff for the French.
1: Wemby's won a real medal for the French.
0: Silver, that's right. By the way, so anyway, I was talking to a scout, and he told me, not that this should be a surprise, McMahon, but he told me that Rudy Gobert looks in spectacular condition.
1: I mean, Rudy, one thing, you can criticize him all you want. One thing the guy does is keeps himself in phenomenal shape.
0: Yeah, it's actually halftime. And also the scout that I'm texting with told me that Jokic was in good shape as well. And it's a one-point game at half. I'd like to.
1: Hey, Joker better be in good shape because he's playing 47 minutes a game. Actually, the one rotation player they brought in this year is Marvin Bagley III, who, you know, he can score off the bench, but he's a journeyman.
0: Listen, the Cavs need another big man, and Kevin Love is out there, and that's a guy to keep an eye on for Cleveland. I think the Cavs would love to have Marvin Bagley. They should have tried to get him in that deal. Real quick on the Wolves as an aside, watch the Wolves in the next couple of days. Because now that here's the thing. There's been some reporting. I don't know who to give credit to, but I think that
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0: Yeah. All right. Let's move on to the Lakers. Dave, you've done a lot of reporting. You should be taking it easy in August. I feel bad for you.
1: I appreciate that. The sentiment.
0: So there's a lot out there right now. There's three different things with the Lakers right now. One is the fact, obviously, that Josh Kushner and Bob Iger are in the process of buying majority control of the team. Okay. Mm-hmm. That is unaffected by parts 2 and 3 that we are going to discuss here in a second. And that is what is most important for the NBA and the Lakers organization, is that there is going to be a change in controlling owner. I honestly don't fully understand what the contractual obligation of keeping Jeannie Buss as the governor is. But the one thing I know about the NBA is that there's one controlling owner. You can come to an agreement that there's a rotation or whatever, but there's one controlling owner. And my understanding is that's going to be Josh Kushner. Josh Kushner is going to be the controlling owner. Now, Bob Iger's

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0: This is the best of ESPN Radio. And an OB gets it into Brunson. Brunson pulls a quick three. Off the front rim, no. Tip it, good! For the lead with 1.2 seconds to go. OG Anunoby flying out of nowhere. And this place is rocking at the Garden.
1: Mark Kevins with that great call from ESPN Raider back in Game 4. The Knicks take a 3-1 lead. They win the NBA championship, going on to win Game 5 and taking the series from the Spurs 4-1. It is a pleasure to bring in OG Anunoby, who was here on behalf of Essential Water. Had a great event as they took over Times Square in New York City earlier today. And he and a street ball team recreated his now iconic Game 4 winning shot that happened in the NBA Finals versus the Spurs. OG, number one, thanks for joining us. And number two, it's been a little over 2 months since all that happened involving you and the Knicks bringing the NBA championship back to New York City for the first time since 1973. What has it been like for you and your teammates since then?
2: It's been really cool. You know, I mean, that was our goal. We came into the season and we accomplished it. So it's really cool. I think everyone feels really nice about it. And we're also just excited for the next season to start.
3: OG, I want you to speak on the team chemistry. I think that's a big part. In whatever sport that you're playing, the chemistry that guys are able to have with one another, or ladies if it's females playing.

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Braves defeat the Brewers 4-2. It's a game out on ESPN Radio, the ESPN app, Sirius XM, Channel 80. 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The Betrayal of Shohei Ohtani is presented by Gusto. Would be a bigger betrayal in 2026 is for the Dodgers not to win the whole World Series again for a third straight year, because they are as locked and loaded as you can imagine. And the question is, who can beat them, if anybody? They have sort of, and again, I know when you look at the standings, it doesn't feel like they are leaps and bounds better than everybody. Yes, they have a 9-game lead over the Padres. They are a game behind the Brewers.

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1: 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Michael Lasasso. Remember that name. Could be the answer to a trivia question. That's if we don't see LIV Golf again. He would be the winner of the final event. He wins in Indy on Sunday by one shot when John Rahm bogeyed the final hole. Meanwhile, in St. Louis, Wyndham Clark wins the BMW Championship, the latest round of the FedEx playoffs. Birdied the final three holes after going three over through the first 15 holes to shoot an even par 70, making it interesting.
2: Yeah, all for the TV viewership, right? Yeah, man, it was a very, very stressful day. I just, you know, really didn't have my stuff mentally. Not that my game was off. I just kind of wasn't focused and just was making some dumb mistakes. Didn't make any putts, but I kept telling myself, hey, if you told me before the week with 10 holes to go, I'd have a one or two shot lead, I'd take it. And if I was tied with 6 holes to go, I'd take it regardless of what happened.

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1: 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Michael Lasasso. Remember that name. Could be the answer to a trivia question. That's if we don't see LIV Golf again. He would be the winner of the final event. He wins in Indy on Sunday by one shot when John Rahm bogeyed the final hole. Meanwhile, in St. Louis, Wyndham Clark wins the BMW Championship, the latest round of the FedEx playoffs. Birdied the final three holes after going three over through the first 15 holes to shoot an even par 70, making it interesting.
2: Yeah, all for the TV viewership, right? It was a very, very stressful day. I just, really didn't have my stuff mentally. Not that my game was off. I just kind of wasn't focused and just was making some dumb mistakes. Didn't make any putts, but I kept telling myself, hey, if you told me before the week with 10 holes to go, I'd have a one or two shot lead, I'd take it. And if I was tied with six holes to go, I'd take it, regardless of what happened coming into the day. And I think that helped keep me in the moment. And, rather than being bummed, kind of look at it as an opportunity. And then fortunately, finally had a putt drop on 16. And then that, propelled me to birdie the last two.
1: And put himself with a little distance between Rory McIlroy, who finishes at 13 under after a 1-under 69.
3: I did. I felt like most of my game held up today. Obviously going out in the final group and you're working on some stuff. You're just hoping that everything, stays the way it is. But yeah, I hit it well in the back nine, giving myself plenty of chances.

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2: Go to @unsportslike on Instagram. The Cardinals did this collaboration post. Did you see this? They didn't show the pitch.
3: I saw it.
2: They showed her on the mound for this big first pitch last week, and they showed her throw
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2: Well,
4: they
2: the
4: showed her throw it, but they didn't show where the pitch landed.
5: I have not seen video evidence, but my girl told me it was almost perfect, and I believe her.
2: Are we going to be real about this? No one knows if the first pitch was actually a strike or where it went.
6: Need to see the evidence. Welcome
5: back. Well, the evidence is here. Welcome back to me. I'm Michelle Smallman alongside Kimberly A. Martin and Courtney Cronin. It's for the girls today. It's Unsportsmanlike here on ESPN Radio. 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Girls, what's going on? I've been gone for 2 weeks.
7: First of all, can we just highlight the fact that all the guys did not want to give you any credit? They needed visual evidence. I said, after all these years of us being together, you need visual evidence to confirm that Michelle obviously pitched a strike. No, sir, not me.
5: Thank you for having my back, Kmart. And I know Courtney would have as well. Obviously, Courtney would always have my back.
8: But is there video? Because okay. I do want to see it now. I do want to see it. I want to see the strike. I want to see everybody cheer your name. And I want to just throw this in Evan's face a little bit, that Michelle did what she set out to do.
5: Yes. Okay, so to fill everyone in who may be joining us just off the jump here, and if so, thank you for joining us. It's great to be back. I've been gone for 2 weeks. I was in St. Louis for a week. I had the honor of throwing out the first pitch for the St. Louis Cardinals, my hometown franchise that I grew up loving, so loved to this day. And they are such a first-class organization. They took care of me in an amazing way, you guys, and we're going to get to that. And then I was in Italy for a week, so buongiorno. I feel like refreshed and relaxed and ready to go. But Vegas East and Evan CC had some issues with my pitch. And to just get everybody up to speed.
9: We literally finished in the dark. You ever really finish golf in the dark?
10: Oh, all the time.
9: All the time. I mean, it was so dark that the only things you could see were the lights from the surrounding golf cart's GPS.
10: You got to be careful
9: out
10: there.
9: That's all you saw.
10: They got a lot of wild animals.
9: Oh, we saw. We saw a red fox, not to be confused with red fox. We saw a red fox came right up near us.
10: Any jaguars?
9: No jaguars. Saturday we played Rolling Stone in Steamboat, and we were advised to be on the lookout for a mama bear and two cubs.
10: Keep your head on a
9: swivel. Did not see mama bear and two cubs, but saw a moose, mama moose, with two little moose. Boy, whenever you see little moose or little bear, if you don't see mama around, head on a swivel. Head on a swivel. But no, it was great. It was great.
10: I got to ask about the Wagyu. Did he cook?
9: He cooked the Wagyu. So
10: Because y'all got back late.
9: We got back late. So the way it worked out was we had a later tea time, so we didn't leave. Get this. We didn't leave the Raven in Silverthorne until 8:30. 90 minutes to Steamboat.
10: Oh.
9: By the way, the drive from Silverthorne to Steamboat in the dark, not fun.
10: Right.
9: Not fun. That was a lean forward, two hands on the wheel.
10: You got to plan better.
9: High beams.
10: Got to plan better.
9: Well, maybe could have been, but we got up there. It didn't matter. We got up there around 11.
10: Take the day
9: 10 o'clock,
10: off on Friday.
9: No, 10. You think I'm going to leave you alone?
10: Yeah, you do it all the time.
9: 10 o'clock and got up there at 10. Chef Jacobs went right to work with the Wagyu, eating steak and mac and cheese and baked potatoes, drinking wine at 11 o'clock Friday night.
10: I like
9: that. It was nice. It was nice. And then I did something I have not done since baseball camp in middle school.
10: You and Chad, Lodo Chad, snuggle up?
9: Nope. Close. Bunk beds. He has a bunk bed, and I slept on the top of a bunk bed.
10: Oh, the top.
9: I was on the top of the bunk bed for the first time since since baseball.
10: I could see you rolling off of that thing. They had a rail.
9: They
10: up.
9: Did have guardrails up.
10: And hopefully
9: which
10: it
9: good.
10: Was very sturdy.
9: It was very
10: most of you just blow through them. You turn. You just blow right
9: through.
10: It's
9: like going right off a cliff, right through the guardrail.
10: Yes, right. Once you get that momentum going, I mean, a little bit of wood, that's not going to stop you.
9: Right. So, nope, good wood, held up. And, so we had a great time. Great time. A beautiful weekend. Good buddies hanging out and eating well.
10: Do y'all compete at all, or is it just chuckles and giggles?
9: Chuckles and giggles.
10: Yeah. That's not my cup of tea.
9: No?
10: No.
9: You got to have something on the line?
10: Yeah, something. I mean, yeah, you gotta someone's got to win or lose. I mean, there's got to be a little something. It doesn't have to be a lot, but there's got to be a winner. There's got to be a loser. Always. Always. If not, who cares?
9: Like, what about going out and just competing against yourself? What about trying to put up the best score on the card?
10: You got to be a little bit nervous.
9: Both days were close.
10: You got to know something's on the line.
9: Something's on the line.
10: So if you lose, like, you owe something, right? And if you win, you get something.
9: I see.
10: So now the stakes, when the stakes are a little bit higher, you know, you feel a little bit different out there.
9: Right.
10: When you got to make a 4-footer to win or to lose a hole. It's like, okay.
9: But maybe
10: it teaches you a lot about yourself.
9: But maybe you just want to go out and play, have a good time.
10: No. That's not fun.
9: No. Well, it didn't matter for the Broncos on Friday, but does it matter how they played outside of Bo and the first string offense on the first couple of drives? Other than that, it was a shaky performance by the first string defense, bad special teams on returns, a lot of penalties. So overall, how do you sum up Friday night?
10: Couldn't have gone better. Look, first and foremost, we wanted to see Bo. How did he look? He looked great. So that's really all I needed to see right there. Everything else, I don't really even care about, right? So Bo looked great, throwing a little waddle. Nice play there. Nice design of a play, Davis Webb also. So that's like three things right there that I wanted to see. How's Davis Webb dialing things up? Jalen Waddle, bam, he looked good. Bo Nix, how do you look? And even on the incompletions, he looked great in the pocket. Calm. The feet were just, I mean, it was like, wow. He looked different. And so I'm like, perfect. I don't need to see anything else. And I think the other thing that's really great here, defense got beat up. That's actually a good thing. They needed to be humbled, Mike. They needed to be humbled. So that's a great thing. Now Coach Joseph, Vance Joseph, is going to go in that meeting room like, guys, what are we doing? We got to be on top of our stuff.
0: We're going to play better football.
10: We're going to be a below average defense this year. It doesn't just happen. So you got a lot. I mean, you got a lot of really good things that you can go back and correct and fix. Get guys' attention, you know, because sometimes you're just like, we were great last year. We're going to be great this year. Look at what we did in the first game against Atlanta. Now you get punched in the mouth a little bit. It couldn't have gone any better for me.
9: All right. That's extreme. Well, do you agree with Stoke? What were your takes, your impressions, your observation of the game? It's a Bronco Reaction Monday. We'll get to that and some other things to react to throughout the course of the morning. The Nuggets, as reported the moment that they traded away Peyton Watson, get DeMar DeRozan. What do you think of that move? And Joe Sakic with an update over the weekend about the Cale Makar contract extension talks. Well, as fans like to hear what Joe Sakic had to say. All that is coming up throughout the course of the morning. Great to have you here with us. And up next, we'll hear from Bo Nix. How did he feel physically? Was he eager to play? How do you feel about connecting with Jalen Waddle? All that coming up next.
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9: It is a Bronco reaction Monday after a 33-13 loss to the Green Bay Packers on Friday night, which had some definite good, some not so good, some downright bad. So we'll give you a chance to react to all of that throughout the course of the morning. RamosLaw.com, text line 303-713-1043. Also, our Denver Sports YouTube chat presented by Sean Ponda. Already some good reaction coming in. We'll get to some of those in just a few minutes. But we were all curious, breathless, with anticipation, maybe a little twinge of anxiety with Bo Nix making his preseason debut. First of all, Bo, how'd you feel physically with the ankle?
24: Felt great. Just like any typical year, going out for the first drive, it's you know, there's going to be some different things that you can grow from. But I felt like for the first drive of the season, it was solid.
9: Good, good, good. Okay, the ankle, just making sure the ankle feels good and all.
24: Felt like exactly where I left off. I think honestly, I felt better. I think over time, I think the extra cleanup surgery was you know, good for me, just because it put me back to square one, back to base one, and I thought that I felt pretty good, as good as I felt in a long time.
9: Yeah, and even though a established veteran now, third year as a starter, this was his first preseason action after a tumultuous off season. Yeah, he was definitely eager to get out there and play.
24: Excited, just you know, not really nervous, just understood that it was just another game, and you know, against a good defense, against a good team that we faced last year, and they've done a really good job of growing their organization. So you know, it was just, knew it was going to be a few plays, and then just wanted to see the production and that we got.
9: All right, that you did get. And Stoke, what stood out the most to you that you liked about Bo's performance?
10: Just his pocket presence. You know, that's what I was looking for. Is how did he look in the pocket? Was he sped up or was he calm? And he looked very calm to me. He looked like he was in control. And sometimes that first game, when you haven't played in a while and, you know, he didn't really practice all off season, and then you get in the game and things are moving kind of quick. But he looked like it was just another, just like he was game 13 last year. So that's really what I wanted to see. And he checked those boxes, and the footwork looked good. He was accurate with the football, made the right decisions, moving well. So everything for me was like two thumbs up. That's really all I needed to see. And once I saw that, I'm like, oh, that's awesome.
9: Weren't you glad you got to watch him throw the ball right away when they came out? I caught flack on Friday for saying, who cares about running the offense? I want to see him throw the ball, knock the rust off. And after the obligatory first run of the game under center, 5 straight plays, all in shotgun, all throwing the football, culminating with the 35-yarder to Waddle and the 22-yard dime piece to R.J. Harvey for the touchdown. 3 of 5 for 60 yards and a touchdown on that first drive. And I totally agree with you. To me, it was just watching the pocket. Terrific pocket protection, by the way. The offensive line did a really nice job. Nice, clean pocket. Was able to just stand back there. I like the fact that he made reads, too. Maybe for a Telestrator Tuesday, you or Stink can do this tomorrow, but on that R.J. Harvey touchdown, it looked like he looked kind of middle left, then kind of deep right, and then looked like a third read before he finally came over to R.J. for...
10: So it was a pass, right?
9: It was the pass, yeah.
10: Yeah. Well, I handle the passes.
9: You handle the passes?
10: Yeah, for Telestrator Tuesday, so I got that.
9: You want that?
10: Well, yeah. Yeah. If it has to do with passing and catching the football, that's not Mark, that's me.
9: Right. What does Mark have? What's his expertise?
10: Some kind of, like mesh points and blocking and great two-yard run. Great two-yard run. That's going to pay off in the fourth quarter.
5: The hardest thing to do is move a man from point A to point B against his will.
9: See, I've been taking notes.
10: Right. No, it was great. Yeah. Look, I didn't mind if they came out. I didn't want to throw the ball every play, but of course you'd rather see him throw it than just turn around and hand the ball off. And
9: oh, I heard that on Friday. You've got to run the offense.
10: No, you do need to still run the offense. What did they do on the first play? They ran the ball.
9: Yeah, well, that was more like...
10: to set up everything else, and that's why everything else worked. So, he looked great, and that was the biggest thing that we were looking for. It was a really good start for them, for Jalen Waddle to get that nice catch on third down. Made some plays, right, when you have to have it. Two third down conversions. One to Waddle and then one for the touchdown. I mean, those are the money downs. And he delivered on both of those, and guys are stepping up making plays. I don't know if you could have scripted a better start for Bo and this offense together for the first game.
9: Yeah, my feeling on Friday was there was nothing that would disappoint me about Bo's performance because I just wanted to see him get out there and just play, right? And the only thing I would feel would be just excitement and being thrilled with his performance. And that was it. When he came out after two drives, 10 points, 6 of 9 for 76 yards and a touchdown, I mean, perfect. To the point where now Stoke, I don't think he needs to play this week.
10: Well, we'll get into that. I was thinking about that today.
9: I don't know if
10: I was thinking about that yesterday.
9: Preliminary thoughts?
10: Preliminary thoughts are I 100% agree. 100%. Yeah.
9: Don't play.
10: And that goes for everyone.
9: Everybody.
10: Everyone.
9: Mm-hmm.
10: I just saw the Seahawks, right? They lost three guys this week. And Mike McDonald, their coach, was like, you know, we've had terrible luck this week. They lost two guys in the game yesterday. Wait, I mean, what are we doing? I mean, like, you're talking about gone for the year.
9: Yeah.
10: So, and we're talking about preseason. We're not talking about practice. We're not talking about games. We're talking about preseason.
9: You're talking about practice?
10: No, preseason.
9: We're talking about practice.
10: We're talking about pretty much practice.
9: Which is preseason. Right.
10: It's not a game. We're not talking about a game, though.
9: Preseason.
10: We're too close. We're too close. Throw in the towel. I don't care about preseason anymore. I'm done. Hey, we've been very fortunate. We saw Riley Moss get hurt.
9: Yep.
10: Right? Ribs. Oh, ribs. I mean, lucky it's ribs. I mean, you take ribs over Achilles, ACL. So, no. I'm out, Mike. I'm out. We don't need to play anyone. I don't really care. Preseason doesn't matter. We've gotten all that we can out of it. Bo looked great. First offense looked great. Defense got a wake-up call, which is great. And now we're done. Throw in the towel. Don't play.
9: Some quick reaction on the Ramoslaw.com text line. Sean Payton must have had control of the offense the other night. 13 points. Wow. See, this is the way it's going to be.
10: Yeah, it's all good.
9: Whenever the offense does really well, whoa, Davis Webb. Whenever it struggles at times, oh, Sean must have been big-timing Webb and getting involved. And
6: it's fitting your narrative.
9: Meddling. Meddling in Davis Webb's affairs. Let's see, another one. I was at the game on Friday. Broncos looked sluggish and didn't have any momentum. Game was kind of boring. Definitely once Bo left it.
10: Well, yeah.
9: Once you got into the...
10: But I didn't care.
9: No, I know, exactly.
10: I saw what I needed to see. I saw what I wanted to see.
9: When the starters were out there, the Broncos left
10: offense.
9: Up 10-7.
10: Yeah, offense looked good.
9: And that's fine.
10: They look good. Defense, I think that's a good thing. That the defense looked off. That's going to be a positive in the long run. So, I like I said, I couldn't have asked for a better game and outcome for the Broncos.
9: All right, besides Bo, what were the best things to jump out from how the Broncos played offensively? And we'll get into some of the other stories of the weekend. Thoughts on the DeMar DeRozan signing for the Nuggets. And also thoughts on Joe Sakic saying the Cale Makar contract. It's going to happen. Don't worry. As fans, it'll all be okay. That's next.
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9: Busy sports weekend, as you'd expect. We'll get to some of the other stories of the weekend. The Nuggets bringing aboard DeMar DeRozan on a one-year deal. Joe Sakic with a Cale Makar contract update. Get to that in just a second. But a lot to digest. Bronco reaction Monday. Following their preseason loss, snapping, by the way, their eight-game preseason winning streak. And in this case, Stokes says it may not be the worst thing because kind of a wake-up call for certain parts of this team, definitely the starting defense, definitely special teams. So we'll talk about that all morning long. But, you know, you talk about the things we're trying to hope would happen on Friday night, Stoke. You know, what was on the checklist? And the idea was not only get Bo out there, not only knock the rust off, hopefully Bo looks good, but could he establish some sort of rapport, some kind of connection with Jalen Waddle? Well, check that box right away, because the first possession for Bo was a 35-yarder to Jalen Waddle. How'd that one feel, Bo?
24: And that was probably my strongest emotion after hitting him. You can't really explain the type of player he is. You just got to get out there and play. And when you throw him the ball, you just understand that it's a little bit different. And he's just a really great ball player. He adds a lot to our team, not only on the field, but like we, you know, just mentioned it jokingly on the sideline. But just him being on the sideline, you know, his personality, he just gets everybody going. He's very exciting, and he's just got a great positive attitude out there. So he's going to be great for us.
9: All right, so it was just one throw and catch, but we are so amped up on Jalen Waddle and what he's going to bring. What jumped out at you? How would you describe what stood out about that play?
10: Well, I think it's just all the different things he can do, everything that he brings to the, you know, offense. And, again, you saw him inside there, and nice design of a play. You got to give Davis Webb credit there. Nice design of a play, you know, third down and medium there, they're gonna think that you're running something at the sticks, and so well designed play, gave a little stutter there, like he was gonna be running a 5 or 6 yard kind of option route, and then just took it up the seam. Bo could have thrown it a little bit earlier, you know, he had to wait on it a little bit, but you know, I mean, that's nitpicking.
9: Is nice that job. Bo not being maybe totally up to speed on Waddle's speed?
10: Yeah, I think so.
9: That he got open so fast?
10: Yeah, I think it's just, you know, more reps together. But overall, I mean, like I said, they completed it, and it was a big play. But I think it was a well-designed play by Davis Webb. But that's just the different things that he can do with his speed. You know, you can put him inside. He can work the middle of the football field. He can be outside. And you saw it on that play, and great job, great design of a play, and great execution.
9: Positive, very, very positive. Good to see. And Let's put both Bo and Waddle in bubble wrap for the final preseason game, and we'll see it.
10: I'm with you, man. I'm with you. I don't need to see. I mean, this offensive line's played a lot. They played really well. I mean, why are you going to tempt fate?
9: Right.
10: Really, why? I mean, you accomplished so much already in the preseason. They look really good. Couple drives there. First offense looked really good. Let's get ready for Kansas City. Real football.
9: Yep.
10: I don't need to see, you know, fake football, you know? It doesn't matter. And if there's a little rust there, there's a little rust there. But, you know, you get to a point where it's just like, all right, enough's enough. And that's where I'm at with this Broncos team. I don't need to see any of the dudes next week against Minnesota.
9: From literally the moment that we heard about the Nuggets trading Peyton Watson, we immediately heard reports that they were pivoting to DeMar DeRozan. And that happened over the weekend. 1 year deal with DeMar DeRozan. He'll be 37 this upcoming season. This guy can just flat out score. This was the first season since 2012 that he averaged less than 20 points in a season. He averaged 18.5. Granted, bad Sacramento team. Somebody's going to lead the worst teams in scoring. But this is a guy who knows how to fill it up. So early impressions of the DeRozan deal.
10: Well, yeah, I mean, I'd like to have DeMar DeRozan 5 years ago. But better than nothing, I guess. Right? Guy can score. He can shoot. Good mid-range game. So, all right. I mean, that's fine. I mean, it's not going to move the needle a lot, is it?
9: If you had kept Peyton Watson and brought in DeMar DeRozan to your bench, then I would have been like, great move. You know, here's a score, a proven score, replaces the Tim Hardaway role that Hardaway filled so well. But, you know, after a playoff loss to Minnesota in which all the talk was, well, we need to be better defensively and more athletic, you lose the guy that's going to be 24 years old, and you pick up the guy that's going to be 37.
10: Exactly.
9: So I don't know how. And again, he'll be really good, and he's going to help them win a lot of regular season games. I just don't know how it's going to change things come playoff time. Joe Sakic, over the weekend, the Avalanche played an alumni game, and he had these following quotes about getting a deal done with Cale Makar. He said, quote, yeah, not really an update. We continue talking. I'm pretty confident that he'll be signed before the season starts. As far as the length of the contract, by September 15th is the deadline to get an 8-year deal done. Otherwise, the max extension is 7 years. We've discussed would Cale maybe look at trying to get himself set up for 2 big contracts in his career, maybe go 4 years with this one. Sakic said, quote, about the contract offer, length. No, not really worried about it. I think when there's a deal announced or signed and agreed to, both sides will be comfortable with whatever term it is. I'm not worried about it. I don't think Cale's worried about it. Dialogue's been great. And when there's an agreement, we'll gladly announce that. Hopefully something will be done before the start of training camp, which is about a month away.
10: Perfect. Yeah. I mean, you know it's going to get done. Just depends on the, you know, the terms.
9: Correct.
10: It's all good, whatever it is. If it's a 4-year deal, okay, whatever. He'll be locked up for the next 4 years. If it's a 7-year deal because they do it after September, okay. If it's an 8-year deal, oh, I really don't care. He's gonna get it done. He's going to make a lot of money, and he'll be locked up for at least the next 4 years.
9: Yeah, no worries. I the only suspense for me is I do want it to be an 8 or 7 year deal. You start getting 4-year deals, and then now you're really opening the door. And I think it's him telling you, hey, I don't know exactly where this franchise direction is going long term. I'm gonna go 4 years just to keep my options open.
10: No, I think you're looking at it the wrong way. I understand where you're coming from, but also you have to look at it as, you know what? I mean, if you believe in yourself and your ability to still be playing at a high level in 4 years, then why not wait for the salary cap to go up? Because your contract's going to be outdated by then, right? And you'll be able to make a lot more money. It's like Jokic waiting. He could have signed an extension 2 years ago. He could have signed it this offseason. He's waiting. Why? More money. So I would look at it that way.
9: Coming up next, it is a Bronco Reaction Monday, so we want to hear from you. Your reaction, good and bad, what you saw on Friday night, that's next.
0: How did Bo Nix look in his first game action since ankle surgery? Is the Nix to Waddle connection as real as camp made it look? Did anyone on the roster bubble play their way into the 53? Preseason or not, there's a lot to talk about. 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The Fan.
10: Hey guys, Stoke here. 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
9: Mark is warming up in the bullpen. He'll come in firing at 7 o'clock here in about 15 minutes. It's a Bronco Reaction Monday, so let's give you a chance to react to what you saw watching that second preseason game on Friday. Jason Bonney on our Denver Sports YouTube chat presented by Sean Ponda says Jalen Waddle in a bunch formation is going to be a problem.
10: Yeah, no doubt about it. I mean, you saw the design of the play. It was a great design and had him in a bunch, last guy to release, and goes up the middle. And like I said, it's one-on-one. I mean, you're not going to be able to cover him in that situation. So great design of a play. He can do a lot of different things. That's what, you know, so much fun about having a guy like that. He can play outside. He can play inside. He can do a lot of different things, and he does them really well. So that's a, you know, for a guy like Davis Webb, his first year calling plays, to have a asset like that, I mean, that's huge.
9: Staying on the YouTube channel, Rosewood 393. I was called a pessimist for saying pump the brakes after the Falcons game because they're terrible. They play a good Packers team and lose, and it's suddenly it doesn't matter. It's just preseason.
25: Drama queen.
10: Yeah, I mean, I think we put the Falcons game in perspective. Bo didn't play. Defense looked great, but, you know, Tua stinks. The Falcons stink. Their offense isn't very good, and it was a preseason game, so I don't think we overhyped that at all. And this one, I think sometimes when you get punched in the mouth, it can be a good thing. And defensively, I think they needed that. I think it's going to be a positive in the long run that, you know what, hey, you know, you get their attention and you realize that, man, if we're not on top of our game, then, you know what, we'll get bullied. So and it's preseason, so I'm not going to read too much into how good the offense looked and how bad the defense looked. I think they've accomplished a lot this preseason. We talked about it. It's a wrap. I don't need to see any of the dudes anymore. Let's move on and get ready for KC.
9: Regarding Bo looking comfortable and calm in the pocket, this one comes in on the RamosLaw.com text line from Mark. You can play calm when you don't have that game wrecker, Micah Parsons, on defense. Stoke your high. Last year the game changed when Parsons got hurt, and the defense better wake up. Packers made it look easy against the starters. if you want to, you got to be fair. The last two times they've gone up against Jordan Love and this Packers offense, first team defense has struggled. Last year in the regular season, then again on Saturday, allowing that first drive that took up about 6.5 minutes. They couldn't get off the field. Two penalties.
10: Well,
9: Patrick Surtain got beat twice. He had a miscommunication on the touchdown, a blown coverage.
10: All right, listen. He almost had a fumble. Looked like it was a fumble.

0: Bo Nix looked good. Jalen Waddle had a catch, and then the defense got humbled. Perfect. Perfect moving forward. And some of those penalties, you know, you go from, you know, being off the football field to all of a sudden giving up a touchdown. You just can't have that stuff.
1: I don't like it.
2: Broncos are dominated on both sides of line of scrimmage. They have horrible inside linebacker and tight end play. Those three things are going to be an issue all year. See, I love Bronco Reaction Monday. It's an overreaction Monday. Overreaction after a preseason game.
0: Even preseason. Yeah. Look, I mean, their tight end position, you know, isn't the best. Their inside linebacker, it's not like we got, you know, Ray Lewis and Brian Urlacher in the middle. I get it, you know, but overall, it's a good defense. It's a really good defense as a whole. And offensively, I like this group also. So I don't know. This offensive line, I think, is a really good offensive line.
2: Guys, I was at the game, and that Jalen Waddle catch was like a loaded spring for the fans. Everyone was ready to let out a huge cheer for that catch. Feels like we have been waiting forever for a player like Waddle.
0: Yeah.
2: Meaning waiting since who? Who is this? Is this the first kind of player to come along like that since Emmanuel Sanders?
0: Yep, that's exactly what I was going to say. I mean, that's who he reminds me of, with his explosiveness, his toughness, the way they compete. You know, similar stature, not the biggest of guys, but yeah, I think he's Emmanuel Sanders-esque. I do.
2: Guys, we didn't have a good tight end last year, and look where we got. At some point, it's going to have to be fixed. It's going to have to be addressed.
0: And right now, we just got a Band-Aid on it. And that's just the way it's going to be. I mean, look, I mean, 95% of this team you feel really good about. You know, I don't know what years you go into in a season, you say, well, man, we've checked every box. You know, we feel great about every position. I mean, that just doesn't happen. I mean, our tight end position is serviceable. It is.
2: Trout had a 4-yard catch.
0: Right. It's going to be the year of Trout. Got to get that first down. Goodness gracious. I mean.
2: Yeah, come on now.
0: All right. I think he's a bomb.
2: Run through contact.
0: Whoa. I mean, if I'm going to say it's going to be the year of Trout, then get the dang first down. I don't want to see Prentice up the middle for, you know, 4 yards on 3rd and 1. We'll end up having a false start and having a punt. Just get the first down, okay? And he will.
2: Because it's a year of Trout.
0: Because it's a year of Trout,
2: and
0: right.
2: You're going to look at more than 3 clips.
1: Be leery of someone that grabs 3 clips.
2: Do you have the one from Trout?
0: I will.
2: Do you have the one from Trout talking about...
3: I'm not going to say who.
2: Yeah, I'm not going to say who.
0: Hey, listen. Guess what? I promise you this. Okay, you ready?
2: Yeah.
0: Telestrator Tuesday tomorrow, I'm going to look at more than 3 clips.
2: All right.
0: Okay? I promise.
2: You are in mid-season form. Mark joins us
4: pinky promise all of you right now.
2: Pinky promise, but I want that drink.
0: Give it to me, Ty.
4: I'll buy you a drink.
2: Yes. Mark joins us next.
4: It's over.
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16: 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So it's not groin, it's groin.
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18: All right, good morning, everybody, and welcome in on a Monday. Start of another week. Good energy already today. 6 a.m. listeners setting the tone. 7 a.m., here you go. As it is a Bronco Reaction Monday, giving you a chance to react to everything you saw during the preseason loss, snapping the 8-game preseason win streak. But in this case, and Mark, good morning. We'll get your thoughts on it here in a second.
17: Can I just, real quick, sorry. Yeah. I want to hear Mark's thoughts on the game, et cetera, et cetera.
18: Your thoughts to set up.
17: I've already gave my thoughts for an hour, so we want to hear Mark's first, and then I'll give mine.
18: All right.
17: But I did see something here that I got to bring the listeners behind the scenes here. And I was walking out, and as I was walking out, Mark walked in, and then, like, he gave you something. Like, he handed you something. I'm like, what is he giving you? And to me, it looked like a check, right? I mean, it wasn't like a, you know, he wasn't giving you cash, but it was looked like a check. So I'm, like, very curious about, is that for, I mean, like, are you getting paid now? Or Mark, oh, he's like, you don't want to all of a sudden, you know, spoil him.
14: No, I don't want him spoiled.
18: You don't want to spoil him. He wants to keep me hungry, but yet he satisfied me.
14: Yeah.
18: Okay.
14: Keep him hungry. Keep him going.
18: All right.
14: Keep
18: him
14: going.
17: But, is that, you know, what I thought it was?
14: Every now and again, he needs a little, I need to put a little rice in his bowl.
17: Yes, give him a little love.
18: Yeah. I think he felt, not that he was losing me,
17: right,
18: but that maybe he needed to get momentum back.
17: Right.
18: How about that?
17: Yeah. Throw you a little bone.
18: And let's just
17: keep you hungry.
18: Let's just say.
17: And satisfied.
18: Let's just say old Mo has shifted.
17: Right.
14: Yeah. I am not going to say that Mike was dragging a little bit.
17: Right.
14: But, you know, we get into the studio and every now and again I look over while I'm talking and he's yawning and trying to get a Red Bull. Yeah. Like, oh, just kind of tired. And so, you know,
18: dog days, you know, we need
14: to get a little motivation.
17: Right. That's what good coaches do.
14: Yeah.
17: You got to know your team.
18: Yeah.
17: You got to know when to push.
18: Yeah.
17: Know when to pull.
18: Yeah.
17: Know when to take a step back. Know when to, hey, guess what? Guess what we're going to do, guys? We're going to go see Spidey.
14: Yeah.
17: We're going to go to Spider-Man.
14: Mm-hmm.
17: We're going to go to a movie. Throw them a little bit of a bone.
14: Yeah.
17: Keep them going. That's what good coaches do. Mark, great job, man.
14: Thank you. Great job.
17: Well played. I thought I saw that check. Mikey's so happy today. Yeah. Look at it, baby.
14: Yeah, look at it. He's excited. Speaking of that Spider-Man movie.
18: By the way, we will not talk about this after 8 o'clock.
17: Okay? Oh, no, right. When the people in charge
18: are in the car. Right,
17: yeah, in the car. They're sleeping right now.
18: This is going into the secret slush fund,
17: right.
18: Okay?
17: Yes.
14: Oh, yeah.
17: Oh, secret you're talking about the wifey.
14: Yes.
17: Yeah.
14: Yes.
17: Yeah. Oh, yeah. That's going to go into Mikey's account.
18: Mikey's account.
14: Mikey's secret. Oh,
18: this is my rainy day fund.
14: You talked about, speaking of great coaching, you talked about that Spider-Man, the first preseason game. Wow. They opened a can on Atlanta, this preseason game. Maybe Sean just sends him a bill for the ticket price and the popcorn. And say, hey, man, I'm going to need my money back after that performance.
17: Oh.
14: You know what? I came away from that game, like, whatever. I just didn't think they were very good, you know, especially after the first couple of drives. I thought the first couple of drives by the starting defense and the starting offense were exceptional. You got to close when you get back down to the red zone. They created several turnovers.
18: Whoa. The defense? The first couple drives were outstanding?
17: Well, they gave up a touchdown to start, so that wasn't good.
14: No, they created two turnovers, but they didn't get either of them on the Patrick Surtain. They had a couple of penalties. I thought run fits, all that stuff was good. And yeah, the end result is once you get them at first and whatever it was, first and 19 or first and 20, down you've got to limit them to a field goal. That has got to be, but that was a long drive, and they did get kind of worn out at the end. But I was just excited. I was excited mostly for Bo Nix's performance. Yeah. And I will tell you this, man. You've got, like, with great power comes great responsibility. Like, you spoke, they listened, and there were a couple throws where he pushed it into, like, you're trying to push it down the field so much, air yards per target, where you had underneath or intermediate throws that you could have completed, and it would have been, you know, a better decision. But I thought he pushed the ball like, hey, man, almost like a, almost coming out and saying, man, I'm back, I'm good, everything is, you know, you can rest assured everything's going to be great. But I thought Bo was really good. I thought the starting offense on the first couple of drives was good as well.
17: Yeah, I mean, that's really what I wanted to see. Bo Nix, how you going to look? You know, how you going to, how's the operation? What do you look like in the pocket? Are things moving fast? Which I would understand if they are. You know, he's still a young quarterback developing, and this is the first game. So, but he didn't. He looked calm. He was handling himself very well. Go down and score a touchdown. Make two third downs on that drive. Two big third downs. One to Waddle and then the touchdown to Harvey. So, I mean, that's the money down. And that's when you got to make plays. And he delivered. Guys around him delivered. I couldn't have been more pumped up about watching that first team offense. I could have scripted it a better start than that. And the defense, like I said earlier, I think that's a huge positive. They got punched in the face a little bit. If you're a little bit off your game, a little bit off, then guess what? Hey, we'll be an average defense really quickly. Can't be making penalties. Can't have, you know, blown assignments. So we got to be on top of our game here. I don't think you could have scripted a better outcome in this game. Offense, great. Defense, you got humbled. Perfect. I love it.
14: I love it as well. I will tell you, like, really interesting how teams prepare or how teams approach the second preseason game. So I dug through a bunch of coaches' tape all weekend on these games. So many teams didn't even play their starters. Preseason game number two, you didn't even see starters offensively or defensively, which was an interesting approach to me. But you look at what Green Bay did, and you can tell, based on game planning, what the Packers and how they feel about Denver's defense. And what I mean by that is you look at seven-man protections. There was never a drop back. It was all moving pocket. It was all fake handoff, boot, half roll, all that stuff, continuing to change the launch point. It was three-step drops. It was underneath mesh concepts, trying to pick people. It was how quickly can we get the ball out of our hand because we will not hold up against this defense. And like it's the ultimate sign of respect, almost like Green Bay came into this and game planned. And I don't know that we did, but kudos to them. I mean, they came in here to win it and they won it. But I was pretty excited about the offense. I was pretty excited about some of the throws Bo made. And I thought there was just a few that he just wanted to push it down the field where he didn't have to. But for the most part, I thought I was really excited after those first couple drives with the offense coming away with 10 points.
17: Yeah, I mean, I think defensively, that's what you're going to see, right? Vance talked about it. They're going to try to get rid of the football quick. Mm-hmm. And then what kind of routes are they going to run? They're going to run, you know, pick plays, crossing routes, because they're trying to beat man-to-man coverage. As Broncos play a lot of man-to-man mm-hmm. coverage. So they're going to keep guys in to protect, and they're going to try to, you know, have a lot of man beaters. So that's what you're up against, and you got to be able to adjust, and it's all good. No biggie at all.
18: All right, it is a Bronco Reaction Monday. We'll give you a chance to react. Want to hear from you. 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Coming up at the bottom of the hour. Top of the hour? Whatever.
17: Middle. No. 7:30.
18: 7:30. We'll also get into the Nuggets bringing aboard DeMar DeRozan. How does that affect their chances for next season? Joe Sakic talking about Cale Makar's contract, what his message to Avs fans is. We'll get to all of that. But up next, we'll hear from, well, he sounded unhappy, but was Sean Payton really unhappy after that game Friday? That's next.
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18: Coming up in about 15 minutes, we'll branch out on some of the other stories over the weekend. Nuggets bringing in DeMar DeRozan. Does that move the needle at all? Joe Sakic with a Cale Makar contract update. What Super Joe's message is, we'll get to that. But normally, we've gotten used to Sean Payton being quite talkative. You know, this guy usually has a lot to say, but he was unusually terse, short, clipped after the game on Friday. Here's a little sampling. First of all, his thoughts on the game.
4: Wasn't good. We'll look at the tape, but we had too many minus plays, too many penalties offensively. I don't know how many third and 10 or mores we had, but quite a bit, right?
18: Yeah, what about those penalties there, Sean? What was your take on those?
4: Some of them we keep seeing in practice. We're seeing the same penalties in the game. Saw it last year, so we got to get that cleaned up.
18: Okay, one more. This is actually his longest answer of the press conference. Was there anything you liked about the game on Friday?
4: I think they won a lot of the battles. You can take the line of scrimmage. You can take the kick coverage. They got a big return. Penalties that impacted field position a lot, rushing battle, like pick a topic. And I would say, yeah, that would be one. But I would say that, I mean, the kicker is going to be the player of the game, right? Rookie. But I can't think of one area that we played or outplayed them, honestly.
18: All right. So he sounded unhappy, but I'm going to bet, based on what I've heard from you two over the last year plus, he actually is happy, because I think you've said it, Stink, that it's real easy when you're winning games to say, hey, guys, you know, we got to watch this. We got to watch that. Yeah, coach. Yeah. We're good. But sometimes it's after a performance like the one the other night where now you can come back after them and they really have no choice but to maybe be a little quieter, sit up a little straighter when that message is being delivered.
14: Yeah, you have an opportunity to really coach him and to really point out. And the thing about that is you'll point out all the things that you've talked about all camp long. You heard Sean talk about penalties. These are the same things that happened to us in practice. They got called. And ultimately, like, that's what we've been working on. So it is one of those things where you can enlighten the troops. You know, you can really give some good, hard coaching. You know, get up in some guys' grills a little bit. And, you know, and from an execution standpoint and from a penalty standpoint and from a line of scrimmage standpoint, you can make all those points. And I think they don't fall on deaf ears. I mean, they, you know, they take root in some fertile soil because of that loss. So sometimes a loss is great. And human nature is you've won 8 straight preseason games. You just absolutely obliterated Atlanta the week before. You can smell your own fumes a little bit, feel pretty good about what you've accomplished so far. And I think that was one of those wake-up calls like, hey, we're just good enough to get our ass whipped if we're just going to walk into one of these games, whether it's preseason or regular season. And, guys, you walk into any of these games come regular season, the first six games, and we're going to be 1-5. And then we're going to be – then we're going to really be scrambling.
17: Yeah, I think sometimes you can get complacent, right? I mean, guys, hey, 14-3 last year. You know, we would have been in the Super Bowl if Bo Nix didn't get hurt. First preseason game, we just roll. You know, guys get a little complacent. And it's still the NFL. So that's why I think this is a huge positive. You want to get these guys' attention, you got them, right? Hey, if we're not on top of our game, we'll get embarrassed. And we got to, you know, tighten some things up around here. We've been talking about penalties. We've been talking about doing the little things on defense, you know, holding your gap, do your assignment, you know, take care of what you need to take care of. If we don't do it, we'll get embarrassed. But I also think positives there for Bo Nix and offense. So that's also a good thing. So, yeah, Sean, he should sound pissed, right? He should. That's great. Great. But I think deep down he's like, I think this is a good thing.
18: Okay, then you would think after everything you just said, hey, you're really looking forward to Friday and the third preseason game. Let's take all these things that could have been better against the Packers, let's iron them out against the Vikings before it starts for real Monday night. And yet, I think they ought to just give all the starters Friday off, and we'll see you at Arrowhead, and hope that whatever coaching and messages you deliver this week, you can fix them come opening night.
14: So you're ready to have the starters not take a snap for 3 weeks.
18: Here's the thing, Stink, and we saw more injuries over the weekend. Chargers are without their starting center now for the rest of the season. Seahawks got hit hard with injuries. Yes, after Friday night, there's a part of me that still wants them to go out and play, that they could benefit from playing. I also just feel like you're messing with the odds. You're bringing the odds into play here of somebody getting hurt, and I would just as soon save everything for the regular season and decrease those odds.
14: Yeah, I just that's a long time to go without, especially offensively, when rhythm is important. And you look at what they did in that first drive, the touchdown, just a great combination between Cortland Sutton on that side and Harvey on that side, creating an opportunity for
18: Bo's first game since January. It looked pretty good to me.
14: Yeah, no, it was
18: so pretty... The idea that he won't play for 3 weeks, it doesn't freak me out.
14: Well, it's not just that. It's the whole offense in general. The other thing, Mike, is like putting back together a little bit of the running game, the play action game, all the things that you're going to work on. There wasn't a ton of stuff in those two drives that they did. And so I personally would like to see them, that starting offense, take another 15 plays or so.
18: Stoke, they could use the work. Of course they could. But is it worth the risk?
17: No. Risk reward for me. And I'm done. I'm tapped out. Got what you needed to do accomplished. Could you use a little bit more? You know, is it, you know, a long time before the first game, to Mark's point? Yeah. But, man, I'm looking up and I see the Seahawks, you know, they lost two guys in that game. They lost three guys last week, you know. You look up and all these guys are getting injured. And it's just, is it really worth it? You got to have your dudes. If you don't have your dudes, you don't have a chance. And so I get it. There might be some rust there. And could you use a little bit more work on offense with Bo? Yeah. Could you tighten some things up on defense after last game? Yeah. But, hey, guess what? If we go out there and you go 15, 20 plays and you lose Zach Allen and – you know, we just lost Riley Moss. I don't know how long he's out for. You want to lose another cornerback? I don't want to live in my fears here. But at the same time, I think sometimes you take a step back and just say, all right, we've accomplished a lot. Let's not push it. We're getting close to the first game. And let's dial some things up in practice and figure some things out in practice. But as far as playing in a game, I don't need to see these guys anymore. I'm done.
14: Yeah, I mean, I understand it. I also look at what we talked about, the importance of stealing a couple games early with this schedule in the first 6 weeks. It's so difficult, like, you know, to go out there and be humming both offensively and defensively. I know that the risk reward thing is, I mean, it's tough. I get it, but I still think they need to play some.
17: Yeah, you see Vrabel. He's not playing any of his guys.
14: Yeah,
17: he said he's not playing any of his top starters because they have depth concerns. Which I, you know, every year is different, and the Broncos are a very deep football team, but. You know, it's preseason. You'd hate to lose another guy or two.
18: Yeah. Riley Moss went out on the second play of the game. He got hit after recovering that fumble that wasn't a fumble. It got overturned. Left with a rib injury, went into the tent, then went into the locker room. Did not see him the rest of the night. After the game, Sean said about Moss's injury, quote, good, we'll see. I don't know.
17: What does that mean? Good, yeah. We'll see. It's not good. I mean, what
18: you guys ever
17: mean?
18: Had ribs?
17: I never had ribs. That's like one injury I never had. It didn't even look bad, though, did it? Didn't look bad.
14: No.
18: But he came up, and he was definitely...
17: No, I understand. I mean, he came. I know that, but it didn't look bad.
18: Right. I agree.
14: I've never had anything with ribs, but I've played with guys who have had some rib issues, and those are, they, you know, especially if it gets like cartilage that continue, or the cartilage that puts your ribs together, you know, when you tear that or you... Like, it's exceptionally painful even to breathe or twist,
17: cough,
14: or move,
17: yeah,
14: anything.
17: It is.
14: And it's really hard. And then it's real dangerous to shoot it up. We learned that with Tyrod Taylor the very first game of the season a couple of years ago. That's where Justin Herbert became the starter because they tried to shoot it up and got his
17: lung.
14: Yeah, my lung. So that's a scary one.
18: Coming up, we got four down territory.
17: Now, we'll just guess where it is. You'll be fine. Let me just stick this needle right around there. It's all good, right?
14: Doc, you think you need that big a needle?
5: We have to pivot.
17: Yeah, we'll be sure.
18: Coming up, four down territory.
17: Chargers. Yeah.
18: We got to get to a college football / NFL story. I mean, just when you think it couldn't get any crazier and wilder in college football, we bring you this and... Reaction to what Joe Sakic had to say about a new contract for Cale Makar, and does the DeMar DeRozan signing move the needle at all for the Nuggets after Peyton Watson's departure? That's next.
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18: It is a Bronco Reaction Monday, of course. We want to hear from you. Some reaction on the RawSlot.com text line, 303-713-1043. Casual Broncos night for this fan. Friday night, long, hard week. Pizza, beers. Great to see Waddle at last. And Harvey's great catch, roasting their linebacker for a TD, all good. Yeah, you see the value. You see the value of R.J. Harvey on that kind of play, and that's why I think he's cemented. I don't think he has to be looking over his shoulder. He is good, at least in that third down role, maybe with a chance to do more, but I came away from that game, Stoke, feeling even clearer about what the running back makeup is going to be. It's going to be J.K. Dobbins. Jonah Coleman gets J.K. Dobbins' leftovers. R.J. Harvey has his role secure.
17: Yeah, absolutely. I like that running back room. I thought Harvey did a really good job. That was a nice catch, great throw, third down conversion. Nice design of a play by Davis Webb again. So a lot of positives there. Certainly, though, I think you're all over it. You know, Harvey's going to be the third down back, and the main two guys are going to be Dobbins and Coleman. I was kind of surprised. I mean, what's going on with Dobbins? He didn't play at all.
14: Right. Do you think it's just because they're just, you know, trying to protect him?
17: Yeah. I mean, I can't look at it any other way. He's been practicing, so.
16: I'll pinky promise all of you right now.
17: I mean, it's probably the smart thing to do. Give the young guys some carries, right? Mm-hmm. You don't need to see Dobbins. I just thought that everybody else is playing. They might give him a few carries, knock some rust off. But so I was a little bit surprised that he wasn't out there at all.
18: Brent Ingrilli, guys, the special teams continue to disappoint. This is an area that has to be fixed. Gave up a 35-yard punt return, or excuse me, kickoff return. They gave up a, what was it, 68-yard kickoff return. They gave up 14-yard punt return. I mean, come on. You spent all this time on special teams. Darren Rizzi's supposed to be one of the best in the business. You supposedly have all this depth now, which usually the worst teams on special teams are the one that don't have enough roster depth to be able to dedicate guys to special teams. So the Broncos seemingly have everything you want. So why does that seemingly continue to be an issue?
14: Yeah, no, they've got to fix it. And again, this is one of those coaching things, you know, when you have these mistakes and these issues that, you know, you can hold guys accountable, you can coach them up on that stuff. But yeah, they've got to be better. And they are. They're one of the deepest. We've talked about it. They're one of the deepest teams in football. So you should be, you know, you should be great, and you should be chomping at the bit. And, you know, you look at the Broncos, and you look at the way they the lack of showing up, if you will, against the Packers on Friday night. And this is just a long list of things that have to get better, have to be improved. And some of that is, to me, is human nature. You know, you feel really good about where you are in camp and what you did and what you've accomplished so far. And then all of a sudden you get humbled. And that's kind of how professional sports works.
17: Yeah, no, I think, you know, you look at special teams and it's like, okay, who plays special teams? It's mostly backup players. And the Broncos, you know, they do have a lot of depth. They should be better. But preseason special teams, I'm not going to read a lot into it. A lot of those guys won't be on the football field, right? They're not going to make the team. So let's see what it looks like during the regular season when you have your true special teams out there for four quarters. So I'm not going to overreact to some bad special teams play in the preseason. It's there, I see it, but I'm not going to overreact to it.
18: Finally, the early leader in the clubhouse for text of the day, Ramoslaw.com text line. Yeah, the defense stunk, but that's still better than waking up and hallucinating that the house is on fire.
17: Oh, wow.
18: Deep hole.
17: Wow.
18: I mean, somebody just randomly put your name on that
17: text. They
18: remember
17: texture. That.
18: They just.
14: Wow. That's when your hallway was smoky and
17: you
14: thought it was.
17: Yeah. Yeah.
14: Cody was leading the way. He was leading the charge.
17: Yeah. You remember that?
14: Yeah, I do.
17: Oh, my gosh. I was thinking about that the other day. I was like, holy cow. I thought the house was going to be burnt down. Lana! She's like, what? I was like, where's the fire? She's like, what? You can't make that up.
13: Idiot.
17: And I knew there was smoke. It looked like smoke to me. But nope. It
14: have
17: wasn't
14: you,
17: smoke.
14: Have you ever been like a sleep talker or a sleep walker?
17: What?
14: You ever been
17: no.
14: Asleep?
17: No.
14: Sleep hallucinator?
17: I guess. Just that once. And I'll be quite honest with you. You know, the night before, nothing.
14: Mm.
17: So clean. It wasn't like I had too much. And, you know, I was like, no, absolutely nothing. So that wasn't the issue at all. I don't know what it was. I've never had that happen to me before. But for whatever reason, I woke up with a smell that smelled like smoke, popped up, and we got the hallway light on out there and looked, and it looked like it was smoke. And I was like, the damn house is on fire. And this was like, I don't know, what was it three, something like that, two? Right around that?
18: Yeah.
17: Oh, you talk about your heart starts pounding and racing. Took me a while to get back to bed.
14: At least you called out for Lana.
17: Right.
14: Right. You just didn't go outside or whatever. Like,
18: it's on fire.
14: Right. And you just run out. Right.
18: You're outside.
17: Well, I got to go get the kids first.
14: Right.
17: Then go out.
13: This man is a saint.
14: You got to.
18: Cody.
17: Yeah, got to get
18: then the kids.
17: Come on, Cody. Then the kids.
18: And
17: we forgot your mom.
18: Lana. Yeah.
13: Get out outside.
14: You see the driveway.
13: Get out now. Out now.
17: I got to make Lana happy today. I need to make her happy. I need to figure out the weed eating situation.
14: No.
17: I want to just get it done. If I get it done today, because she's going to be gone all day.
18: It's been a week.
17: I know. If I can get it done. So if there's no yard person in the neighborhood I can bribe to come to my house and do it, then I might FaceTime you. See if you can walk me through it, how to get that thing started.
14: He can do that.
17: And then I'd be a hero.
14: Mm. You got to do it, though, when she's come, like right when she's coming back, you're just like, oh, I didn't know you were coming back.
18: Yeah.
14: You know, right?
18: Because that's down by the driveway, you said?
17: Yeah.
14: With your Broncos helmet on and a pair of goggles. You know? You're just out there.
18: Shirt off.
14: She'd be like, look at my man.
18: No. Glasses on.
17: Yeah.
14: Uh-huh.
17: Oh, yeah.
18: Maybe. Hat on backwards.
17: Mark's glasses that he gave me.
14: Right.
17: Yeah. I could wear those.
14: Maybe you bleach your hair blonde while she's gone. And
18: we'll get into that a little bit later on. We unearth the photo.
17: When I was in shape.
18: We unearth the photo of Stoke from college that, how can I preface this? There's a lot going on. Okay? There's a lot going on that we need to kind of unpack. But over the weekend, besides the Broncos, there were some other couple big stories. The kind of been rumored, anticipated, certainly right after the Peyton Watson trade. It was like immediate, like, yeah, the Nuggets are going to go get DeMar DeRozan. They do. They bring in the long time, 17 years in the league. I mean, this is a guy who is just a flat-out scorer. 17 years in the league, over 1,200 games. Dude averages 21 points per game. Last year for a bad Sacramento team, put up 18 a game. He comes aboard on a one-year deal at age 37. Stank, how do you feel about the move? Coming off the Peyton Watson loss, they add DeRozan. Does this move the needle, change expectations for the season in any way?
14: I don't know that it changes expectations, but it does give you a guy that's a viable scorer, which, you know, is a night-in, night-out, consistent scorer. Now, does it help your defense? 17 years in the league? Probably not. You know, does it help you protect the rim? No. So it does none of those things, but that was an area that, or that's been an area where, you know, when they find a way, when Murray is off or they're double-teaming Joker all the time, you got to have other dudes that can knock down some shots, also get to the rim. So that part of it is really good, but I don't think it cures any of your defensive inefficiencies.
17: No, I mean, like, I'd like DeMar DeRozan 7-8 years ago. That would have been awesome. But he can still score. He's got a good mid-range game. But it's not, doesn't really move the needle for the Nuggets. They're not all of a sudden, oh, I'm not going to put them in the conversation with OKC and San Antonio.
18: So when the season ended, the biggest takeaways were need to be better defensively, need to get more athletic, preferably younger, need better ball handling, and we always need better outside shooting.
14: Mm-hmm.
18: Need more reliable outside shooting. Always need more outside shooting. Well, you lose Peyton Watson, or you don't lose him. You give him away. So there goes a 24-year-old, young, athletic defender with a lot of upside offensively that you move off of. You bring in 37-year-old DeMar DeRozan, somebody who could score, but he's not a three-point shooter. That's the thing about DeMar DeRozan. DeMar DeRozan, over the course of a career in which he's been a prolific scorer, is a career 30% three-point shooter. He was at 32% this past year. He makes, on average, less than one three-pointer per game. And he can't guard you. So
14: no, he could guard me.
18: Well, he might be able to guard you. Couldn't guard Stokely. Definitely not when Stokely was playing for Marty Fletcher and Todd Reinhardt back in the day with those frosted tips of his.
14: Yeah, that was more than frosted.
18: Yeah, that was more than frosted. Ken and Barbie vibes
14: that's
18: is what I was getting.
14: Suicide Blonde. Yeah. Oh, what's that guy's name? Barbie, or for the Barbie movie?
18: Ryan Gosling.
14: Yeah, yes. I thought, is this Ryan Gosling? Yes. Or is this Stokely?
17: Yeah. As a stand-in double for him.
18: Yeah, you look like you're a little Gosling going right there in that raging Cajun picture.
17: I think that's why
18: picture.
17: My hair is so thin these days.
18: Yeah, too much of the peroxide.
17: Yeah, just burn the scalp up.
18: So I don't know. It's if you it's told science. Me if you told me at the end of the season, hey, the Nuggets are going to, you know, bring it back and add DeMar DeRozan, I'd be like, okay, sure. But I don't feel, I saw a lot of this over the weekend, the mass sign, you know, DeRozan greater than Watson. I'm not going there.
17: No, I mean, DeRozan's on, you know, his last leg here. He'll probably be here 1 year and that's it. I mean, Peyton Watson, he's just entering his prime. So, I mean, let's settle down with that. I mean, that's what you're looking at anyway. I mean, you think that Peyton Watson is his best days are ahead of him. That's not the case for DeRozan.
14: Correct. And you think Watson's going to be great going down the road? What about the report that was out there that he was advised not to come back and play during the...
17: Right. By Rich Paul?
14: Yeah.
17: We talked about it, Mike.
18: Advised not to play or advised not to come back until you're healthy. Again, I've downplayed it. I have, because I've watched the Nuggets in action over the years, and they have not been hesitant to let it be known that a player was deemed good enough to go. And while that series and that season was falling apart, and you're getting called out by Jaden McDaniels, and Peyton Watson's not playing, if ever there was a time to put out through your friends in the media, hey, we think Watson or just come out and say Watson's been cleared to play. That's all you have to say.
17: Well, I
18: and then you put the ball back in his court.
17: But you don't want to do that during the playoffs because you're hoping that he might actually come back. Well, you see what I'm saying? You're hoping that he might actually. So if you put it out there, now you're going to really tick him off, and now he's going to not come back. So you're hoping you win the first round series.
18: Or you put some public pressure on him.
17: No, no. See, you got to take the L on this one, too. You got to take the L. I mean, Rich Paul came out and said it. So, you know, I mean, that could have been one of the reasons why they're just like, this guy's not worth it. You know, if he's not all in and committed, then. You know, he's going to tap out of a playoff series because, I mean, we're talking about a hamstring. We're not talking about an ACL or Achilles.
14: By the way, the organization got crushed by people like us when they put that business in the street when it came to Jamal Murray coming off an ACL and, you know, and making that comeback. So they may have learned their lesson. Like, that's never a good thing to do.
18: The season crumbling like it was, you got nothing to lose. And you need you play every card at your disposal. And that means publicly shaming a player to get back in the lineup. If you think he can play and you think he's withholding his services, absolutely you do that.
17: Mm. Well, then you got to take the L. Another L for you to start the week.
14: You
17: finished the week terrible last week, by the way.
18: Oh, really?
17: Because
18: were you guys thinking of me when they came out and after one run they went to shotgun for the next five plays?
17: No, I'm talking about how you
14: threw the ball. I hated every second of it.
18: I know you did because I got exactly what I wanted. Let's throw the ball.
17: No, I'm talking about trivia.
18: Yeah.
17: Did we get a verdict from the drive? Do we know if they gave a verdict on Mike Evans?
18: Well, they didn't give it to us.
17: Right. Yeah.
18: But the judge, that's what I said. Judge, Jan D. Jacobs, said that it counted because we got the question.
17: Listen, the judge doesn't count because he was in cahoots with you, and y'all were going to hang out, so he's trying to love you up. A little bit.
14: Why is a good review for his Wagyu and the whole nine yards?
17: Yeah, so you can talk good about the Wagyu.
18: Now you might be on something because he asked. He asked me and Chad Andrus and JJ Pelini if hey guys, if you could maybe leave a review,
17: for
18: us
14: on the barbecue lawyer.
17: Yes,
18: on the website, it'd be really good for our overall rating.
17: So what was it? What was the? How good was the?
18: The Wagyu was good.
17: Yeah,
18: it was good. And we ate it late.
17: Right.
18: I mean, we ate it like 11:30.
17: Y'all got to plan better. That's bad planning. It's just bad.
18: I don't know. It's fun.
17: It's not. So if you're going to do it, you don't get to do it much. You should have just taken Friday off. You pretty much did anyway. You were pretty much absent. We could have had Will in here, and Will would have got the Dewey and Truman. He would have said He would have said three answers. So you should have just taken it off. Y'all could have gone up there early, play golf early, and then get there. You know, get to your place about 4 or 5. Now you can have the Wagyu and hang out and relax a little bit. Have your little glass of wine, and chill out. That's where you made a mistake.
18: Trust me, we were good. We were at a great time.
17: You want to have a better time?
18: I didn't go to bed till 1:45 on Friday night. I don't know when it was the last
17: 1:45?
18: Time I stayed. I don't remember the last time I stayed out that
17: but
18: late.
17: But see, if you took the day off, like I said, he wasn't
14: If he took
17: the
14: day off, though, he wouldn't be here today. Because he's got after a weekend, you got to take.
17: But he could have. He would have shown up today.
18: Let's get to four down territory, shall we?
19: Welcome to four down territory, where Stokely and Evans with Mark Schlereth keep you up to date on the biggest headlines in football. Kicking it off with first down.
18: All right, Sean Payton, what was your overall takeaway from the Broncos preseason loss on Friday?
4: Look, we'll look at the tape. First series, third down, we're offsides. Third and 6 goes to 3rd and 1. They convert. A couple plays later, they're scoring a touchdown. First series score, long possession. Nothing that really jumped out.
18: Penalties. Penalties were an issue at times last year, too. And for a team with this kind of continuity, veteran makeup, come on. That shouldn't be happening.
14: No, you're right. He talked about that offsides by Benito, and then it's 3rd and 1, and they stop them. But you're down there, you're down there in scoring territory, and so you convert on 4th down, and then, the rest is you pushed them back again on a penalty, I believe, and then you gave up a couple of plays. I just thought the whole thing, that whole operation, as long as they were on the field in that first drive. They had opportunities to get off the field, and it was self-inflicted kind of wounds that stopped them from doing that.
17: Yeah, you're absolutely right. I mean, they looked like they had a fumble at second play of the game and got overturned, and then you know, you had a chance to get off the football field and you keep making penalties. I mean, I think it's good coaching points for this coaching staff that, you know, hey, you're not going to be great if you continue to hurt yourself. Fat fingers. Come on, Evans.
14: Yeah, come on.
17: Come on. Let's go. Oh, no.
14: Oh, my gosh.
17: See, this is like Friday. I told you. Maybe you should have taken. Maybe
14: I don't know.
17: Maybe
14: what am I doing wrong? I plugged it in. Is it? I don't know what's going on.
17: Yeah. Who are you going to blame?
14: Do you have the iPad up?
0: It's frozen.
17: Oh. Is it on tie?
14: No.
17: Whose fault is it, Mike?
14: I mean, look at that thing. It's
20: The Dropbox hasn't been working, so.
14: Oh, that's like, what?
20: I had it down.
17: The what?
14: Okay, the Dropbox isn't working. My bad. Can't play it. Okay. Oh. All right.
17: Look at Johnny back there. He's just smiling. Why is he smiling? He's got a smirk on his face.
14: Because he could have helped me out, and now he's just letting me drive.

0: You think?
1: I mean, that sprained ankles.
0: That
1: Mike
0: Washington kid's been really good for them in the preseason. Kid out of Arkansas. So
2: don't know him.
0: Yeah,
2: don't really care. It's the Raiders.
1: Just another reason why you just don't play these guys. Don't play them. I love the Raiders.
2: Exactly.
1: Don't play.
2: I mean, this is look. Gentry's hurt. Mm-hmm. Calder's running back's hurt. Gentry
0: got hurt in practice.
2: It doesn't matter.
0: So should we not practice?
2: Are we practicing 3 weeks? No, just don't need to mess around in a game. Okay, and I think we've seen enough. We pushed it as far as we need to push it. Let's get ready for the Chiefs.
1: I like it. I like it. All right. Todd Monken, the Browns coach, set to announce this morning who the Browns starting quarterback is going to be. This a couple days after Deshaun Watson got booed. He said, quote, that the boos were disrespectful and personal, and that it had nothing to do with his play.
3: Drama queen.
1: Well, I don't know. I think if I was a Browns fan by this point, knowing that Deshaun Watson throughout this entire process hasn't exactly been showing abundant contrition to what's happened. He hasn't played in several years. He's cost him a lot of money. Shedeur Sanders is the fan favorite. Yeah, and guess what? Deshaun, fans pay a lot of money. And if they want to boo you, they can boo you.
0: Yeah, I looked at that.
1: Play better.
0: I looked at that from the standpoint of, dude, can that guy really be your starting quarterback if he can't handle the boo birds? You know, he had said a year ago, whenever, when he played 2 years ago and he tore his last Achilles, he torn his Achilles twice. And he said, they were cheering when I tore my Achilles. Dude, like, this is a performance-based profession. And when your performance isn't up to snuff, even if it's due to injury, guess what the fans get? They get frustrated. And they're sick of you. And I don't know, maybe it's time to just move on from rip off the Band-Aid with Deshaun Watson, yeah.
2: Just have some awareness about the situation. I mean, have a little awareness about what happened, how much money you made. You haven't played, you haven't performed at anywhere close to a high level. And so, yeah, I mean, you got to understand that fans are frustrated. And all the things that you have, all the distractions that you brought to Cleveland and you haven't delivered on the field, you're going to get booed.
1: All right, so
2: own it. Just own it.
4: A sad song.
2: Just own it. If you own it,
1: all right,
2: you're going to be in a much better situation.
1: Who gets named starting quarterback this morning?
2: Deshaun Watson.
1: You still think it's going to be Deshaun?
0: I think so, too.
2: Yeah. And it's going to be easier to go from Deshaun to Shedeur. So if Deshaun doesn't play well, then you go to Shedeur. And you get Deshaun 4 or 5, 6 weeks. Yeah. And 4 or 5 weeks. 4 or 5 weeks for Deshaun.
1: Yeah.
2: Four or five reps.
1: I can't play it.
2: Ty, give it to me.
1: Dropbox, not working.
2: Play my theme music.
1: Try it.
2: Play my theme music.
1: Good.
2: Come on, Ty.
1: Come on, Ty.
2: Where we at?
1: Let's
2: theme
1: go.
2: Music.
1: Come on, Ty. Chop, chop, chop, chop, chop, chop, chop, chop, chop, chop.
0: 4 or 5 more.
1: Oh, he just. Never mind.
2: Wow.
1: Moment's passed. Moment is passed.
2: Wow.
1: Can't force it now.
2: Aye.
1: Now you're forcing it.
2: Yeah.
1: It's got to come in the flow of the offense. Up next, there was a fourth down story I wanted to get to, but it's going to need more time because as we get set for the return of college football, I know a lot of you are excited about college football, but yet another example that this sport is broken. That's coming up next.
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14: I tased him.
15: Tased him? 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
17: Happy as a clown.
0: All right. Top of the morning, top of the 8 o'clock hour to all of you. thank you so much for being with us on this Monday. Busy, busy day. It's, of course, a Bronco Reaction Monday, reacting to their preseason loss on Friday. We'll jump back into that here in just a little bit. We got Nuggets news, Avalanche news, and we got some breaking news, guys. We just got done talking about it in four down territory, and in the last couple of minutes, it just came down. Cleveland will be starting.
2: I haven't seen it.
0: You haven't seen it?
2: No, I didn't see it.
0: Oh, you think you're right?
2: I do. I think so. I think it's just too hard to go the other way. So I think that's an easy decision.
0: So you think it's Deshaun Watson?
2: Yeah, I do.
0: Ding, ding, ding. Winner, winner, chicken dinner.
2: Yeah. I think that's an easy decision because.
0: What makes it easy?
2: Just because, you know, he played decent and he's a guy you're paying a ton of money to. I think he's on the last year of his contract. So you got to see what you have. You hope to get something from him for all that you paid him. And let Shador continue to try to develop and watch and learn, and he'll play at some point this year. Deshaun's probably going to play bad, and then next thing you know, you're going to go with the young guy. So he'll play, like I said, you know, play about 6 weeks, and then they'll be terrible, and he'll be terrible, and Cleveland will be terrible, and then they'll go to Shador.
0: Yeah, I agree with you. I agree wholeheartedly. I think that's exactly the direction they go in. And then, I mean, at some point, you got to have a little, you know, if you're Todd Monken, you got to have a conversation with Deshaun Watson going, dude, seriously, like, thicken up your skin.
2: Just read the room. Just own it.
0: Did you see his press conference?
2: It was terrible.
0: Sometimes I have to look up and see my wife. She's my rock. I was like, oh, Lord, have mercy. Goodness. Dude, no, we're not going to play the wife. Quit teasing me.
2: I got kids. I'd have to hear that.
14: Boy, yeah. Some really hurt feelings. So bad. Probably could use a good massage.
0: Wow.
2: I mean, Mikey.
14: Not even that good.
0: Do they do a hurt feelings?
2: I thought
0: do they have a hurt
2: good.
0: Feelings
14: is
0: massage?
14: Is there a hurt feelings massage on the menu?
0: Is that? You should probably reach out to Kraft.
14: Your traps are Bobby.
2: Ooh, wow.
0: Bobby.
14: Your traps seem a little tight. Yeah. Do you want those worked on? No, just my hurt feelings.
0: Yeah.
17: Drama queen.
0: So, well, it's a tough one for Todd Monken because you probably get up as a new coach for a rebuilding team and you want to really send the message, look, it's competition out here and, you know, every job is up for battle and I don't care where you were drafted. I don't care how much you get paid. It's going to be the best man plays, except for at the most important position. You can't tell me that there aren't 46 million reasons why this is happening.
14: Yeah, but it's not like
0: 46 million he's making this year, guaranteed.
14: To Stokes' point, though, it's not like Shador just came and took the job. It's not like Shador was so much like head and shoulders above Watson. And we're not there at practice every day, but I think the competition was close. And if you're going to win that competition, you got to just play so much better than the other guy, the incumbent, so to speak. So I don't think that happened.
2: No, that didn't happen. So, you know, wasn't like it was one of those situations where it's like, oh my gosh, I can't believe they didn't give it to Shador. That's not the case. Both of them were very underwhelming.
0: Well, boy, Deshaun Watson, I don't know if there's going to be a player. I know there will not be a player who will be facing more pressure and heat from his own fans to start the season than this guy. I mean, Cleveland is definitely one of those places where the backup quarterback is the most popular guy in town. And the fans.
2: And it's Shador?
0: And Shador will have his fans out there, a legion, an army that will be out there leading the boos whenever Deshaun Watson plays poorly. So, all right, buckle up. Going to be a fun ride. And that's why Cleveland continues to be the pit of misery, dilly-dilly. The other story I had to get to before we get into the Broncos. Do you guys see this thing over the weekend? So, speaking of the Browns, they cut tight end Daquan Wright. If he is not picked up by another NFL team, if he clears waivers, he has an agreement in place for this upcoming season to play for, wait for it, LSU.
2: Go Tigers.
0: This is a guy who is in the NFL, has been going through NFL practices, NFL training camp, and now he can go back to college?
17: Stoke.
14: Well, how does this work?
17: Do you have any eligibility left with the Raging Cajuns?
2: Goodness gracious.
17: Mark, I mean, what about the Vandals? Forget about cameos.
14: Yeah.
17: Go play for them.
2: Oh, my goodness.
17: What are we doing?
2: Insanity. I mean, I thought we'd seen it all.
14: How's it even so? How's it even possible?
2: Because they came out with a rule, and correct me if I'm wrong here, that you can play, 5 years. You got 5 years to play.
14: Uh-huh. Right?
2: 5 years to actually play. And so I guess if you haven't played the five, if you haven't played five, you just played four, then you still have a year of eligibility. They sued the NCAA to get an injunction, and they won. So, this guy's like, well, I only played four. I got one more year. Let me go back. 5 of 5. So, I think it has something to do with that. I might be a little bit off. I can't follow it all. It is just craziness. This guy goes through an offseason in the NFL, training camp. We're almost at the regular season, and he's like, peace. Obviously, he played for Lane Kiffin last year, so he knows the offense. Probably make more than what he made was going to make in the NFL. He probably wasn't even going to make the roster. He saw the writing on the wall. I don't blame the kid, but what we got to get some kind of control over what is going on in college sports. Absolutely insanity.
14: That's the craziest thing. This guy's been a professional football player. Well, I guess college, you're professional football players now too, right?
2: Yeah.
14: I mean, I guess that's the theory. It used to just be like if you redshirt, you had 5 years to complete 4 years, and then if you were good enough to play in the NFL, you got to play in the NFL. If you weren't, you know, even if you went to a camp, you got booted, and the next thing you knew, you had
2: the 80s anymore,
14: right?
2: Mark.
14: You had to figure out what's.
2: This ain't the 70s.
14: No, I know.
2: Right. It's not the 90s. I know.
14: The 2000s.
2: I got redshirted. I played 4 years after that. Bam.
14: Yeah.
2: Went to the league.
17: So this happened last week. Wright officially entered the transfer portal after he and a group of athletes filed a lawsuit in Louisiana. There you go.
2: Oh, wow.
17: Boy.
2: We might get him at LSU. We got some judges that will. Yeah. All right. Yeah, that's all good. Yeah. You're good to play.
17: Good to see they get their priorities straight in Louisiana. We're granted a temporary restraining order to return to college for one more season. So it's crazy. And it seems like it was just a couple of years ago. I said, buckle up. This is the new Wild Wild West. Right. They are making things up as they go along here in college football. Just when you think you can't get any more wild, this happens.
14: Dude.
17: So here's my question. Is college football proving to all of us right now that it is coated in Teflon NFL style? Meaning that despite everything going on with the portal and NIL and players being paid obscene amount of money and being able to stay in college for 6-7 years, and now in this case, being able to go from the pros back to college, and the fact that people still are wildly enthusiastic about college football, is this a sport that can't be killed?
14: Apparently. I mean, if you want to go back, you just have to get the judge, who's probably an LSU supporter.
17: Of course he is.
14: It's like, I just have this vision of it, like Foghorn Leghorn being on the bench. I'll say, let the boy play. You know, I mean, isn't that right? I just, like, it's insane to me. But you're right, Mike. You can't kill. You cannot kill. Hey, listen, it just goes to show you the popularity of football.
17: Mm-hmm.
14: And what football does, not only the collegiate level, but the professional level. It is Teflon.
2: Yeah, I mean, you look at these stadiums that are packed.
17: You're
2: talking about 100,000 plus people. And what it does to a city, university, and people love their school. And they love football. And they're going to support it no matter what. I mean, I'm sure most of them don't like what's going on, but guess what they like? They like to win. They like to have fun. They like to go party. So there's always going to be support for their school, and especially the football program. Nothing does it like football, especially, at these big universities. And so even though it's a complete mess, I mean, what else are you going to do?
17: Well, yes, but this is showing what is the clear haves and have not delineation in college football, because you're right. There are a number of programs. I don't know. Maybe I'll put the number at conservatively 30, where the fervor, the passion, the support, the enthusiasm for college football is completely unaffected by crazy rulings like this. But the rest of the rank and file, the Idahos, the Louisiana Lafayettes, the Cuses, the Colorados, the CSUs, the Wyomings, this just further puts those kind of programs into the have-not category.
2: Yeah.
17: And I think we'll further continue to erode the amount of enthusiasm, passion, and commitment that people who root for those schools will be able to drum it up.
14: I can just see the broadcast. Yeah, this team is loaded. They're stacked. They've got 15 former NFL players
17: right,
14: playing on.
17: Right. Right.
14: Can't you see it?
2: It's like, unbelievable. I mean, that's what was going on in college basketball. They had like G League players going back.
17: Yes.
2: I mean, it is really the wild, wild west, and they just have to get the rules tightened up. And, you know, whether it be, I don't know, Congress, you got to have some kind of deal that they put where you can't touch it. You can't touch it with a lawsuit, right? Whatever it is, antitrust deal that I don't know what you call it, but it's going to take the government to step in and get it fixed. If not,
17: That'll fix it.
2: I understand what
17: King
2: you're saying.
17: King of efficiency.
2: What I mean, but what else?
17: I don't know what to do.
2: If you don't, it's going to be, I mean, we saw, you know, with Saban up there, I mean, they had a committee and all this stuff when they were up there with the president, and you're going to have to get that stuff dialed in, and it's going to take legislation. It's going to take legislation. I'm just telling you.
17: Wow.
2: I mean, you could be mad at it if you want, but that's the only way to get this thing dialed back in.
14: The pendulum has swung right back to the players on this, because forever it was, you know, it was college football, the organizations, the teams, the universities, everything was in their favor. Everything landed. Mm-hmm. And now it's swung back the complete opposite way.
17: Well, let me ask you this then. Which way is the better model? Who would you rather see have all the power? If it has to swing one way or the other, would you rather see the players have all the power, or would you rather see the schools have all the power? I think I'd rather have the school. I'd rather have the way it used to be.
2: Oh, yeah, because you had rules and regulations.
17: Yeah.
2: And you had a team that you looked at and you say, okay, you see a team and you knew the guy was going to be there probably, for 3 years at the least. Mm-hmm. And unless they transferred, then they had to sit out a year, so no one hardly transferred. I mean, it was a much better structure then. And I think they can get it dialed in to where you can still have the players perfect. You can make some money, but you got to have rules. You got to have a commitment from their side of it.
17: Yeah.
2: You can't just say, well, I'm just going to go make money and then leave every year. No, they have to have a commitment also.
17: Here's what has to happen, okay? Just take those 20 or 30 schools that I'm talking about, break them away. Go form your semi-pro / pro, own conference, own TV deal, own rules, and you go play college football and let those crazy football fans that support those schools through anything, let that be their thing, and then let everybody else who just can't compete that way or doesn't want to compete that way, and put them in a different pool and let us try to enjoy that.
2: Yeah, but you still got to have, you know, rules. That's a problem.
17: Well, I think the pool of the 20 or 30, there'll be no rules, okay? And then you set up the pool of the other 90 schools that are playing Division I football and say, okay, we're going to
2: regulate this thing. Years? In college? I mean, these guys don't even have to go to school anymore. It's crazy.
14: It's crazy.
2: I mean, when was the last time somebody got suspended for their grades?
17: Right.
2: Right.
17: Right. Right. Mean, you've been ruled academically ineligible.
2: Right.
17: Yeah. Right.
2: I mean, that used to be a thing.
14: The group of 30 schools starts plucking kids from the other, you know, from the others.
17: Yeah.
2: Yeah, they
14: you
2: can
14: know,
2: do
14: and
2: it.
14: The, yeah. I mean, yeah. It just is. Something's got to be universal.
17: I mean, college football, I'm losing a lot of my enthusiasm for college football.
2: It's still great.
17: I want to know, am I in the minority there, or are people really starting to get turned off by this?
2: I don't think you are in the minority. But, you know, you have these boosters and alumni that they're going to support their school regardless.
17: And Louisiana judges.
2: Mm-hmm. Ooh.
18: Collusion.
2: Hey, you want to talk about a mess?
17: Yeah.
2: CU football.
17: Yeah, we'll get into that. We got busy day today, but you hold on to that,
2: yeah,
17: okay?
2: Yeah. Big
17: All
2: mess.
17: Right. Broncos. Guys, they lose, but Stoke, you your message seems to be today that even though there were a lot of things that weren't good, some red flags that went up, your overall takeaway seems to be one very positive about what you saw Friday.
2: Yeah.
17: For a lot of reasons.
2: Couldn't have scripted it any better. The defense got humbled, which they needed to be. That's great. I mean, they were riding high. The way they played last year, then you go to Arizona, Atlanta, you beat up on Atlanta, play great. And you got punched in the mouth a little bit. It wasn't the worst I've ever seen. But if you're not on top of your game, you got penalties, you know, blown assignments, et cetera, then you're going to look like an average defense. So great coaching points and talking points for Vance Joseph to get their attention. Guys, we got to get this stuff figured out. We'll get embarrassed. Is that how you want to play? So that, I thought that was awesome. They got humbled. And then offensively, what did we want to see? I want to see Bo Nix. How did he look? I thought he looked great. Calm. The game wasn't moving fast, which I kind of expected to be a little bit of rust there. But, man, right away, he could have thrown that one ball to Cortland a little bit earlier. The one on the sideline, didn't see him till a little bit later. All right. But other than that, I mean, I thought he looked very composed, poised in the pocket. The footwork to me looked great, and he made a couple big-time throws on third down, so that's really all I needed to see. And then Waddle had one catch. Perfect! You really couldn't have scripted it any better.
14: I'm with you. I thought he was great. There was a couple decisions that he was taking. He decided, man, I'm taking the shot. And even though he had a completion underneath, which I don't like, it's a preseason game. I don't mind. Let's work on that. Let's get ourselves, like you've talked about, let's push the ball down the field. Let's create some big plays. He took some shots. But he was great, like to Stokes' point, great on third down. That touchdown was on a third down in five or six. I thought he was really good. I thought he was really good.
17: I thought the play I liked the most was it was his first pass attempt. And if you remember it, he drops back, pocket starts to kind of collapse a little bit. He just does a little bit of a sidestep to his right, and then he starts to move and he throws the pass out to the side there to Sutton.
2: It was incomplete.
17: It was incomplete, I know, but
2: why was that your favorite?
17: Because I like the way, instead of just looking to take.
2: You don't like the Waddle or the Harvey one? That was your favorite one?
14: The Waddle, when he got up on that defensive back.
2: How about the one to Harvey on third down for a touchdown?
19: Hold on.
14: You like incomplete.
17: Let me tell you why I like.
14: Hey, you guys can talk to me at JB Takes.
17: It's like Pat Shermer. It's like practicing incompletion.
2: Yeah, incompletion.
20: We were actually trying to throw incompletion.
17: It was.
2: Come on, Evans.
17: Hold on. Let me explain.
2: Okay, sorry. All right.
17: You guys have Then I guess everything you've been saying for the last 6 months is a bunch of BS then. Because you've been saying all along how much he has to improve his pocket presence. He can't get sped up in the pocket. He can't necessarily just look to take off and run all the time. Needs to let plays develop. And all it took was one little subtle move to the right, and he bought himself more time and almost got a completion to Cortland Sutton on the side there. So that's my point, is that I loved how he looked in the pocket. The mechanics, how calm he looked, and how the ball jumps out of his hands when he throws it. But I'm just talking about that one play in the pocket where he just did a quick sidestep to the right and didn't just take off and run like maybe we've seen him in the past. But if you guys think that was nothing to see there, then I guess you've just been completely lying to people for the last 6 months. So
14: congratulations on that. People out there,
17: you've been duped.
14: I'm going to give you credit. I'm going to give you credit because I credited him with, as I went through the film on the coach's tape, with three almost completions. So Bo Nix was 6 of 9. But there were three almost completions on there. So he was really kind of 9 for 9.
2: Yeah. Yeah, and by the way, not only was it an incompletion, we also burned a challenge on it. Yeah, great play, though. Yeah. That was my favorite one also, Mike. Yeah. I just forget the touchdown, the waddle, the one to Lil Jordan. Ah,
14: sometimes, sometimes when you're used to celebrating third and fourth place finishes, it's ingrained in you.
2: Right.
14: You cannot get away from
2: right.
14: it. You can't get away from it.
2: Celebrate the
17: okay,
2: failures.
17: I don't want to ever hear you guys talk again about how, you know, he needs to be a little bit better in the pocket. He needs to slide to the left, slide to the right. You know, can't have what his feet can't be, Mark. Can't be frenetic, okay? So, okay. All right, fine. Fine.
2: Wow.
17: Fine.
2: Man, I thought we were having a really good show. Fine.
14: And then
2: JV takes,
14: takes
2: strikes again.
17: For 6 months, you say something's important, and then when I give you an example of trying to make you guys look good, you say, well, we never said that.
2: Make sure you follow him at JV Takes. Yeah. And you'll get nothing but the best, just like you're getting right now.
14: I love that incompletion. And then the fact that they challenged it.
2: Oh,
14: and
2: they
14: didn't win the challenge either.
2: It's awesome.
14: Great use of
2: great job.
14: The whole thing.
2: Well,
14: you want to talk about the operation being smooth. That was like, that's just case in point.
2: Right.
14: Smooth operator.
2: Just real quick. I mean, look, if Sean's not going to be calling the plays, you got to button up the challenges then. I mean, you can't just be throwing the challenge. I know it's preseason for everyone, but I remember that the nightmare of all our challenges from the years past. I don't want to deal with that this year. Let's make sure we're on top of our game with the challenges. Is that fair?
17: Mm-hmm.
2: Mike, are you good with that too? Is that okay?
17: I don't know if I feel like talking right now.
2: A little sensitive.
17: Why don't you guys? We got about 3-4 minutes left in the segment. Why don't you guys just take over from here?
2: Wow.
17: Yeah.
2: You know, Mark, what do you think about the bad challenge? Got to tighten it up a little bit.
14: Yeah, got to tighten that up a little bit. clearly, his foot was out. But my favorite play was on the other side when they got in the 4-by-1 formation, and they're wide open on the inside. You run a slant or whatever to Cortland. You know, the guy's got outside leverage. It's a walk up to the safety. But they tried a back shoulder fade, which was just a bad that's what they were trying to prevent against. And that was my favorite incompletion. Of the three almost completions.
17: See, I know what you're doing.
2: Wait, no, Evans, you can't talk, remember? You're not talking. Mark.
17: I'm back.
2: Mark, you're in timeout.
17: Yeah. Oh, I'm in timeout.
2: You're in timeout.
17: Go stand in the corner.
2: And face the other way. Mm-hmm. Yes, turn around. Mark, I guess what? So we got Telestrator Tuesday tomorrow.
17: Yeah.
2: So I'm going to go back and break down the passing, Bo Nix, what it looked like. And so I can't wait to break down the incompletion.
17: Just take a look at pocket
2: and how
17: mechanics,
2: great they were.
17: How he slid, moved to his right, avoided the rush, bought time.
14: Mm-hmm.
2: Evans can't help it. See, he can't help it. Uh-huh. He
17: by the way,
2: be involved.
17: You know why you guys are doing this? Is because you refused to admit that I was right on Friday. When I said, I don't care about the game plan. I don't care about running the offense. I want to see Bo come out, throw the football, and let's go. Right? He hasn't played football all offseason. Let's go. Throw the football. And what do you know?
2: They ran the ball first play and set up all those passes.
17: And then five straight passes, all in shotgun. The message was clear. Let's get Bo throwing the football. Let's get him connected to Jalen Waddle. First play, first completion goes to Waddle for 35. Thank you. Further proof that football guy is like, oh, we got to run the offense and get out, set up in a power eye. And meanwhile, smart football fans like me are like, come on now, it's the preseason. Let Bo air it out.
14: Right.
17: And what did the Broncos go with? They went with the football guy, football fan, rather than the football guy. So
14: yeah, how'd that work out?
19: 33-13.
17: They went right down and scored. They went right down and scored a touchdown.
14: What was the final score? 33-13? How happy was Sean after the game with the way they played?
17: Mark, the starting offense was out there for two drives, and they scored 10 points.
14: I know.
17: And Bo looked great. 6 of 9.
21: Nine
17: passes, 5 runs. I pretty much got my 2-to-1 run ratio that I passed to run ratio. You guys just don't want to admit that I was right. See, you want to play the well. You didn't play the game, but then
2: Ryan Clark us.
17: No. Then when
2: no.
17: I get it,
2: we're not going to allow that. Never said that.
17: I'm
2: about
17: Peter
2: you.
17: Schrager right now.
2: Said you're JV, but we didn't play the the NFL card on you.
17: Listen.
2: I'm not going to allow you to do that to us.
17: Just admit, I was right, and the football guys were wrong.
14: No,
17: I was.
14: Do you have a favorite incompletion?
2: I'm gonna go back and really dive into it, and I'll find one.
17: Let me tell you,
22: we have to pivot.
17: Let me tell you, Pat Shurmur just loved that conversation. Pat Shurmur.
2: What is Pat Shurmur doing right now?
17: What is Pat Shurmur?
2: Is he hanging out with Chris Bryant?
14: He's hanging out with Chris Bryant somewhere. He's designing incompletions
17: as we
14: speak.
17: Pat Shurmur loved that incompletion. Loved that Bo Nix incompletion. Coming up next, all right, we'll dig more into the other takeaways from this game, including should Broncos country be worried at all from what they saw from the first string defense? That's next.
23: How did Bo Nix look in his first game action since ankle surgery? Is the Nix to Waddle connection as real as camp made it look? Did anyone on the roster bubble play their way into the 53? Preseason or not, there's a lot to talk about. 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

0: Coming up in about 15 minutes, we'll get into some of the other stories from the weekend locally. Big weekend for Larry Walker. Also, the Nuggets finding their replacement for Peyton Watson. Does it move the needle? And when it comes to Joe Sakic's message to Avalanche fans, should the fans feel relaxed and better? And any anxious feelings they have about Cale Makar, should they be smoothed out? We'll get to all that coming up in about 15 minutes. But Bronco Reaction Monday continues. And Stink, so you and I, or you and Broncos country, I don't think are seeing eye to eye with what we saw from this first string defense, which gave up a 12 play, 63 yard drive on the first possession for a touchdown. It included two Bronco penalties that took a third and six and moved it to third and one. And then you had a pass interference call that wiped out a, what was that, second and, or first and 20. Second and 20.
1: Mm-hmm.
0: So, you know, why were you actually feeling good about this starting defense when most people were kind of like, ugh, that wasn't good?
1: Yeah, because most people are looking at just the results of the drive. And I understand that. I get that. But I thought early in this drive, throughout this drive, they were good at defending the run. I don't know what the yards per carry were on the handoffs that the Green Bay Packers tried to implement, but I thought they had good gap control. I thought Zach Allen was, you know, unblockable at times. Had should have had a holding call on the offensive line of the Packers that I don't think he got credited with. So there were a couple of opportunities. I get the penalties. I get the third down and six that you give them third down and one. They get great pressure from Benito on that, on the sprint out, and then they have to go back to the back to the fourth and one, and they convert that. But I just thought, like, I looked at Green Bay and thought they game planned. They game planned for the Broncos defense. They were great at moving the pocket. They were great in the boot keep game. They were great in the outlet passes. They did a good job with a bunch of their mesh concepts to try to, you know, to try to overcome some of the man-to-man coverage they were going to get. And I thought the Broncos, from the very first play with Riley Moss, broke up a pass, and then Surtain with outside leverage gets beat on the slant and creates a turnover, but, you know, they don't get it. Goes back to the Packers. I just thought they did a lot of really good things. Now, that drive went on forever, and they ended up scoring when they got a running back matched up on who'd they get matched up on?
2: Like a defensive end.
1: Yeah, yeah. Tillman or something.
3: I think it was Tillman.
1: Yeah.
2: Like, what are we which doing
1: was,
2: there?
1: Yeah, ooh. Which was, you know, was – but, again, I go back to you don't have the mistakes. You don't have – you get the holding call. You don't have the – you know, you don't have the offsides. I saw some really good things against a really good offense with a really good quarterback who game planned you guys.
2: Ooh. I don't know, Mark. Yeah, you're selling that hard, but there wasn't a lot of positives in there for the defense.
1: You'd love to see them get off 12 the field.
2: That's what it's all about, and not give up a touchdown. I mean, I get it. There were some good things that happened, but there was a lot of bad things that happened that they got to clean up. Penalties and blown assignments. I mean, you're dropping your outside linebacker, right, or whoever, your defensive end, whatever, and, like, no one's in the middle of the football field. Easy walk-in touchdown. You can't have offsides. You know, you can't have a pass interference call. I mean, there's a lot of negatives there. So I think the only positive I take away from is they're going to get their butt chewed out. Because you're not on top of your game. And that's what happens when you're not on top of your game. So
4: yeah, it's good.
2: I think it's a humbling experience for that defense. And so I think there's positives to take from that. But as far as their play is concerned, standards are a lot higher than that.
1: No, I agree with you that the standards got to be higher. But I thought they did. I thought effort was there, creating turnovers. There was two fumbles that they created on that first drive.
2: We're talking about effort.
1: Yeah.
2: Mike, come on, help me out here, Evans. I mean, I don't know what he's. You okay?
1: Yeah, I thought that part was good. I thought
0: whatever happened to the NFL is not a try hard league; it's a do good league,
1: right?
5: And do we have to play better football?
1: They didn't do good enough,
0: but they tried hard.
1: Well, yeah, they did. They did play hard.
2: Hey, Mark.
1: Effort is important.
2: Going down the wrong lane here.
0: Listen, I want to thank you for this segment. I needed that.
2: You
1: need to take the pressure off. That's what I do. I take the pressure off.
0: I don't know if you did this on purpose to just help a guy out or what, but thank you.
1: You're welcome.
0: Here's my only concern, because it happened against Green Bay, and it happened against Jordan Love, and against an offense I think we would all agree is one of the better offenses in the NFL. And it, to me, it still drives home the idea that when it comes to this defense, for all the hype this defense gets, this is a great defense against mediocre and below average teams. But against top teams, I think it's a good defense that still has a lot to prove, because we've talked about this the last couple of years, how the defense has shown signs of weakening or losing some steam. And you've made the argument that maybe carrying the offense for the last couple of years has paid its toll later in the season. But here's the thing. You know, you go back to the bye week last year, coming out of their bye week, and you look over the final six games of the season, gave up 26 to Washington, gave up 26 to Green Bay, gave up 34 to Jacksonville. And then in the playoffs, it was a win, but they still gave up another 30 to Buffalo. I think the jury is still out, Mark, when it comes to this defense. Is it a great defense when it goes up against the above average elite offenses in this league?
1: Yeah, no, I mean, I understand that. The great offenses, the above average offenses are, you know, are going to, I mean, they're going to have an opportunity to put up, you know, make plays and do all that stuff. And then, you know, then it comes down to, part of it is, how good are you on your offensive side of the ball? You know, how much do you control the tempo of the game? How much do you put your defense in a position to rush the passer on a consistent basis, to make them, you know, to keep them in third down and long as opposed to third down and short? There's a lot of improvement that needs to be made, you know, across the board. And you know, obviously they didn't play well enough, but I thought there were some good things on tape that I just recognize.
2: Yeah, I mean, they got to clean some things up, obviously, and you got to do it against the best, against the great offenses. You know, I mean, that's when you have to shine and play your best, and you got to finish stronger than what they finished defensively. It hasn't been good enough. So hopefully that's you know they realize that, and for whatever reason, you know, the end of the season just hasn't quite looked at like the beginning of the season, and hopefully this year it's different. And I think there's some positives to take away from the game, because, you know, you got a lot of things that the coaches can bring up and talk about and humble that defense a little bit. So I think that's my big takeaway defensively.
0: A lot of slants. Gave a lot of slants. Both defenses, not just the first string defense, second string defense, a lot of slants. And the way it was Ryan Harris presented it during the broadcast was, well, when you put pressure on the quarterback, the ball's going to come out quick, and you're going to see a lot of those. But why are slants getting completed like that?
2: Well, we'll see. I mean, I'm not going to make a too big a deal.
0: Nothing to worry
2: about
0: yet.
2: Right.
0: It's not an issue yet.
2: How about that roughing the passer call?
0: Dumb.
2: What do we do?
0: Well,
2: what?
3: Stupid.
2: Well, what?
0: You can't tackle a quarterback.
2: What do you mean? Can't tackle a quarterback.
0: He got called for roughing the passer on which one are we talking about?
2: Soft. The one outside the pocket.
0: Q.
2: Yeah.
0: By the sideline.
2: Yeah.
0: Where he landed his full weight on the quarterback. Yeah.
2: Yeah, but that's outside the pocket. He's tackling the guy.
0: I get
2: you. You can't do that outside the pocket?
0: Stoke.
2: I understand in the pocket you can't full body weight on him, but outside the pocket.
1: You become a runner.
2: Right.
0: Stoke.
2: Yeah. I don't know.
0: By this point,
2: that was ridiculous.
0: By this point, does anything surprise you when it comes to flags thrown?
4: This is ridiculous.
0: On defensive players with quarterbacks. Does anything surprise you at this point? Apparently it does, but it shouldn't.
2: You're right. But it did.
0: That'll get called 90% of the time.
2: Yeah, so. I don't know the rule outside the pocket. You can't put your body.
0: Well, you're a runner.
1: Once you become a runner.
2: That's what I'm saying.
1: You're supposed to be able to tackle a guy.
2: Right.
0: But he was trying to throw it.
2: Yeah, but you're outside the pocket. Inside the pocket, you got the luxury of
0: you
2: can't, but outside the pocket, that rule doesn't exist anymore.
0: I get you.
2: Come on.
0: Up next, should Nuggets fans feel better? Did the Nuggets actually win? DeMar DeRozan in, Peyton Watson out, and Should Avalanche fans feel better after Super Joe's comments this weekend regarding Cale Makar? That's next.
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0: Hey, first things first, there was a lot of other things happened over the weekend, despite and besides the Broncos playing on Friday. Want to bring you up to date on all that. Congratulations to Larry Walker. Did you see he got a statue out in front of Coors Field?
1: Oh, I did not see that.
0: Yeah.
1: Good for Larry.
13: Hell yeah!
0: I love statues. I love statues.
1: You
0: I love sports statues.
1: Statues.
0: I mean, it's just something about not memorializing because he's still with us, but you know what I mean? Just making sure that...
1: Honoring.
0: It's better. It's much better than
1: you
0: a video.
1: You want to give him a shout-out?
0: I'd like to give Larry Walker a shout-out.
1: Yeah.
0: As well as his statue. Better than a video tribute. I don't know. Just something about, remember one time we were in St. Louis years ago covering the Avalanche in the playoffs. We walked by the old Busch Stadium and walked right by a statue of
2: Stan Musial.
0: Stan the Man Musial.
1: Stan the Man Musial.
0: And I was just like, wow, that's cool.
2: You know, is there any other statues out there?
0: Just knowing that it's going to be there forever, I love the idea of a statue. That's cool.
2: Any other ones?
1: Who needs in this town? Who needs
0: statues?
2: Yeah.
1: Statues.
0: Who deserves statues?
2: No, do we have any out there? Is he the first one?
0: Yes, he's the first player with
2: Thank
0: one.
2: Thank you.
0: Yeah.
2: I was asking the question.
0: I know.
2: No one wants to answer.
0: Should there be more? Todd Helton?
2: Well, he'll be next, right?
0: Yeah. I think he'll be the next one.
1: Helton, yeah, for sure.
0: So I don't know. You're the person to ask because you're like one of those, as somebody who wants to, in the new stadium, in the new Broncos stadium, you want to take people down from the ring of fame.
2: Well, we got to tighten it up a little
0: bit. And turn it into a wall of good somewhere else.
1: Any Bronco that you think should have a statue.
0: Right.
2: The standards have changed
0: for the Denver Broncos. Who deserves a statue moving forward?
2: Well.
0: Now, we have the busts out front.
2: Yeah, you got the bust.
0: But what about a full-fledged?
2: We got money to spend, right?
0: Yeah. Mm-hmm. Elway, Manning.
13: I love it.
2: Elway, Manning.
0: Full statues.
2: Schlereth.
1: The Orange Hush, all five offensive linemen. That'd be a great statue. That would be a great statue.
0: Congratulations.
2: Mecklenburg.
1: Mech.
0: Wait. You don't have too many statues. They got to be like.
2: We got cash.
0: It's not a cash issue.
2: We got a lot of room. We got a lot of room. We statues everywhere. Yeah.
0: You start putting up all these statues, we're going to have no room to tailgate.
2: Oh, that's true. Yeah, we got to have tailgate.
0: What's more important to Broncos country?
1: Can you put
0: tailgate or statues?
1: Yes. Can you put statues up in a parking garage where you're playing catch and barbecue?
2: Well, yeah, you can barbecue in there, according to Evans, and it'd be fine. Yeah. Jeez.
0: Just need proper ventilation. As long as you have proper ventilation for the smoke and everything like that, you're good.
1: Yeah.
0: So congratulations to Larry Walker.
2: That's cool. I didn't see that.
0: Peyton Watson out, DeMar DeRozan in.
2: Just real quick, they've lost 7 of 8, by the way. Rockies are free-falling.
0: They are free-falling. The June swoon is happening.
2: Did you hear
0: August.
2: Free-falling Tom Petty when you heard him at Red Rocks?
0: I did.
2: Yeah. Right from my driveway. Deck? Yeah.
0: Right from my driveway, I heard him.
1: Mm-hmm. Yeah. Reminded you when Tom Cruise was driving in that Show Me the Money movie and Tom Petty was playing? You don't remember that?
2: No.
1: You don't remember it either?
0: Nope. Was that the song that was on when he was?
1: Yeah.
0: Oh, I think you're right.
1: Yeah.
0: But I'm not going to correct you because he might be saying, "Well, I don't know, really."
1: Yeah.
0: Let's pivot.
1: Yeah.
0: Payne Watson out, DeMar DeRozan in. Is this a move that that Nuggets fans can look at and say, all right, this takes a lot of the sting off losing Payne Watson, and in many regards, we got a better player?
2: No, not at all. I mean, you're looking at the future. Payne Watson would be the future. DeMar DeRozan's probably a one-year rental. I mean, he's fine. He's got a good mid-range game, but he's not going to provide much on the defensive side of the court. But

0: nice, like you talked about. He scored 18 points a game last year. He's a nice player. He's 37 years old. He's a nice player. Does he move the needle for the – to Stokes' point, does he get you any closer? Are you closer with him or are you further away with like as currently constructed? Were you been closer with Watson coming into this thing or – you know, with a guy that can play defense, a guy that brings you energy, a guy that brings you athleticism, or with DeRozan? And I'd say you're closer if you would have kept Watson.
1: He fits in perfectly for what we were talking about last week, that they're going to be able to win 50 games. They have one of the best starting fives in basketball. They'll win a lot of games, 134 to 127, and DeMar DeRozan will be a big part of that. And during the regular season, it'll be entertaining, it'll be successful, and it will create the illusion of contention for the playoffs. And then the playoffs will come, and you're going to have some no-name from Minnesota who's out in front at the top of the key, basically begging Jamal Murray or DeMar DeRozan or Cam Johnson, somebody, please come out and try to guard me so I can blow by you. And then it'll show up in the playoffs. So, I mean, for the next 6 months, DeMar DeRozan will be a fine, fine pickup. Come playoff time, I think we all suspect it'll be different.
2: Youth and athleticism in playoffs.
1: Yes.
2: You know, when you get in those series, that's key. That's not what they got here.
1: Joe Sakic says, don't worry. Said over the weekend, Cale Makar's contract extension will get done. And even whatever the contract term is, it will get done. And it won't be that big of a deal. Is Cale Makar signing a 4-year extension versus a 7 or 8 year extension? Does that change how optimistic, excited you feel about a new contract for Cale?
0: No, I mean, for Cale, I totally understand if he signs a 4-year deal. Like I get it. Or if he signs, you know, a max 8-year deal. Like I understand either way. Obviously, you want Cale Makar. He's one of the best players in hockey. He, you know, arguably the best player at his position in hockey. So I'm just excited that, as Joe Sakic said, it's going to get done. Great. I'm happy with that. And if it's a 4-year deal and he, you know, you re-up and you're still the best player at hockey at your position, then I would expect the Avalanche to lock him up again on the next one.
2: Yeah, it's all good. They're going to get him signed. It doesn't matter to me. 4 year, 7 year, 8 year. It's all good. He's going to make a lot of money. They'll get him locked up here soon, and it won't be a big deal.
1: I disagree. If he only signs a 4-year deal, I think it sends up a red flag that he is not – he's at least unsure about the direction of this franchise, and he wants to leave his options open. Because remember, any contract extension won't kick in until after this upcoming season. So you're looking at, if he signs a 4-year extension, that's 5 more years before he's eligible to go get – another new contract. And at that point, how much is that next contract going to be so far above being able to sign like an 8-year, $160 million contract right now, which would kick in after next year? So now you're looking at 9 years of being set up at about $170 million. If he turns that down, that's a red flag to me. I'm not being a drama queen. I'm just telling you. I think it's him saying, I want to keep my options open.
0: What's wrong with it?
1: Because it's him. It's him showing that he doesn't have.
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1: Huge faith in where this thing is going long term. All right, we'll.
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1: All right,
2: well, thank you, Todd.
1: I will let you react to that. 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
0: All right, good morning, everybody. Welcome in as we roll into our 9 o'clock hour. It has been a busy day, a lot happening. We got a Bronco reaction Monday. And first and foremost, I know there were some concerns, guys, about the way the first team defense looked on the first drive, some of the special teams, returns that they gave up, still too many flags. Wasn't inspired by Jarrett Stidham's performance. Not quite sure why he seems to have a hammerlock on the backup quarterback position and Sam Ellinger isn't getting a better chance to show what he can do. But all that aside, Stoke, the fact that Bo Nix, we were talking on Friday, the idea of, hey, we'll be happy if Bo just goes out and just go play, you know, get back out there, run around, get a sweat going, knock off a little bit of rust. We're not worried about the results. But then he goes 6 of 9 for 76 yards and a touchdown. Arm looks fresh, looks sharp, good mobility, improved pocket presence. And now you're coming away from it like, forget about all the other stuff. That was the only thing that really mattered.
21: Exactly.
0: And that's why you should feel good about Friday, yeah, despite the loss.
21: Exactly. Bar was low for me with Bo. I thought he would play well, and he did. So that's really the only major concern heading into the game was, you know, Bo Nix, his health, his ankle, how would this offense look with him and Davis Webb together? And I thought it looked really, really good. Made a couple big-time throws on third down, scored a touchdown the first drive, perfect. Got Waddle involved a little bit. So everything that I could hope for to see out there with the offense and with Bo Nix, I saw. I come away from that very optimistic about what I'm going to see in the regular season.
4: I am too. Like the Waddle thing for me was great. I know it was only one catch, but you just saw, you know, the explosiveness. You see a guy, everything they say, like, hey, man, he can run, but it's not just about being able to run fast. There's a lot of guys that can run fast in this league. His ability to eat up space, to get on the toes of the DB, to shake him down. And that DB just guessed. He's like, all right, I'm just guessing. He's going to go outside and poof, back inside. And great throw by Bo Nix on that in stride to allow him to run. You could see the impact that Jalen Waddle is going to have on this offense. That, to me, was exciting. You know, the throw down the sideline on the rail to R.J. Harvey was just a dime piece. It was a great throw, and it was a great design, you know, getting them in a defense where you could take advantage of them, get that matchup with the linebacker on R.J. Harvey, and then you just see R.J. Harvey's ability in the open field, the ability to run routes. You see why he was so good last year when it came to scoring touchdowns. That stuff for me was really exciting.
21: Yeah, I think, you know, we saw the ball going down the field a little bit too, which was great. Not dinking and dunking. I like the design on the Waddle play. You know, you had a bunch formation. They're playing man-to-man, and it's third down and 5 or 6, and you're going to be sitting – these guys sit at the sticks, and he made a little move like he was going to run a little option route there about 6 yards and just ran right by the guy. So I like the fact they're being aggressive with these guys. They're putting them in different places, different situations to help them get open and use them to their strengths. And so far, so good with Davis Webb.
4: And how about the 3 incompletions?
21: Oh,
4: have you ever seen better incompletions than what we saw the other night?
0: You're not dragging me into this. Pat Shurmur
4: is probably
0: talk about what I liked
4: together as clinic film.
0: I'm going to talk about
22: you actually trying to throw incompletions.
21: You love the first play.
0: It was only
21: the first pass.
0: It was only the preseason game. But here's what I loved. Because if Bo's going to make the leap in year 3, It's going to be because he becomes an elite pocket passer, okay? No quarterback becomes elite until they master being able to throw from the pocket. And what are the things that have held Bo back in that area the last couple of years? Footwork that can be a little bit antsy, right? He can get a little bit sped up. Sometimes not being able to read the defense properly. Deep shots, not being accurate enough. But really it comes down to his presence in the pocket and his mechanics. And what I loved was he looked calm. He looked poised. There was no, you know, just throwing way off his back foot. The mechanics looked pure. And, man, when his I think it was Ryan Harris said it during the broadcast, but when he puts everything together out there and gets set to throw the football properly, man, he's just got a different kind of action with his ball coming out of his hand. It comes out live. I mean, you bring up baseball comparisons all mm-hmm. the time. There are guys that can throw 97, and they're exerting themselves to throw 97.
4: Yeah.
0: And then there are some guys who just the 97 just comes out so freaking smooth.
4: Yeah, like
0: butter. they're not even trying.
4: Yeah.
0: When he sets up and does everything right mechanically, man, the ball jumps out of his hands.
4: Yeah.
0: He does throw a pretty ball.
4: It is interesting.
0: I am talking about Bo.
4: It's interesting.
0: Me too, when he plays like that.
4: How coming out of college, and this is where the evaluators, you know, he doesn't have elite arm talent, or he's not like, man, you're right, he can spin it. He can flat spin it. And it does he threw some great balls. They had some great design. There was a couple things design wise that I thought they needed to go back to the drawing board on. But the bottom line is offensively, they produced, and then when you start thinking about, okay, let's put the whole offense together, put the whole offense at Bo's disposal, as opposed to just say, well, we're going to get him, as you said, these nine attempts. If the offense is really operating like it can and like it did week one with the run game, the play action stuff, man, what a joy it'll be to watch Bo Nix operate within this offense.
21: Yeah, no, I'm excited. I liked the way he was hanging in the pocket and letting plays develop, going from the left to the right and going through his progression. And, I mean, that was one of the big things that we've talked a lot about over the last couple of years is his feet, you know, in the pocket. Sometimes they get really sped up and everything's moving really quick. It didn't look like that at all.
0: I know you'll probably do a Telestrator Tuesday on this tomorrow, but that touchdown to Harvey was can you tell, was that the play all along, or was that first read, second read, you know, and then go to Harvey?
4: Yeah, no, they caught them in quarters, and I thought really great release by Cortland Sutton, inside release, and then presses up the numbers, so he's tying up both the corner and that safety, and a perfect execution, because by the time he cuts in, the safety and the corner are both basically double teaming. Like, you can't just let him go. And so they get Harvey matched up on that linebacker. And by the time the safety kind of goes, okay, the corner's got him, I got to get over the top, he just can't. He can't get
0: there.
4: So
0: again, was that a great route. The play, or yeah. Was that the way that Bo read it and how the defense is reacting, well, that he then
4: right.
0: saw that Harvey was the play?
4: Right. Well, I mean, he's reading that side. And so he's reading how they operate as a corner and a safety, and as soon as he saw, like I said, the route was great, the design was great, you know you're getting a matchup one-on-one outside. So that's one where you go in, you go, hey, they're going to play quarters right here in this particular area of the field, and, you know, execution by Cortland. That's one of those things that Stoke talks about all the time, great routes and how it opens up other guys. It's a great route that was unselfish by Cortland, that opened up that rail by the running back, that running down the sideline by the running back. It's perfect execution.
21: Yeah, that's what I used to do for Marvin Reg.
4: Yeah.
21: Yeah, just great. Just, hey, double team me. Let me take, I'll
4: love
21: take
4: of the
21: everything.
4: Game. Love
21: yeah.
4: of the game.
21: Yep. I'll open it up for you guys. Don't worry. I got you. But I'll break it down for you tomorrow. Evans.
0: You break
21: Don't
0: it down.
21: Worry. I'll break it down for you.
0: You know, Stokes said that whenever it comes to.
1: Be leery of someone that grabs three clips.
0: He said that whenever it comes to anything that involves throwing the football.
21: Yeah.
0: And
21: yeah.
0: catching the football.
21: Yeah.
0: He's going to do
21: That's me.
0: Telestrator Tuesday, and that means he gets left with defense,
21: mesh points,
0: line play, run game, that kind of stuff.
21: Good fit, 2 yard run, going to pay off in the fourth quarter, yeah. Though. Look at that.
2: I'm gonna analyze the. You analyze the good thing. I'm gonna analyze the incompletions.
21: Evan's gonna be you like that.
2: Yeah,
21: Evans. That was so his favorite play of the game. The one to Cortland.
2: Dig deep into the incompletions and tell you kind of what happened, and I mean we're just gonna go through it.
3: Idiot.
21: Evans is getting excited. Look at him.
0: I like it. Coming up next, Sean Payton sounded upset with the performance, but deep down, was he? That's next.
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6: I'm good. We'll look at the tape, but a bit too many minus plays, too many penalties offensively. I don't know how many third and 10 or mores we had, but quite a bit, right? Some of them we keep seeing in practice. We're seeing the same penalties in the game. Saw it last year. So we got to get that cleaned up.
0: Sean Payton, who normally is quite talkative in press conferences, very expansive, was very short and terse with his comments after the game on Friday. Didn't seem pleased with what he saw, and a lot of us can understand why he wasn't happy. But deep down, guys, that's what he said publicly. But do you think the coach in him went home Friday night and was kind of pleased that with still 3 weeks to go before they kick it off for real at Arrowhead, he's got something now stoked to be able to dig into and bring back to his players to coach them up hard here for the next couple of weeks?
21: Yeah, absolutely. Especially defensively. They've been doing so well. Everybody's been patting them on the back. They're going to be top three defense, maybe the best defense in the league, and they're loaded, and they go to Atlanta and just dominate and play great. And so I think that's a really good thing to have happen. Like, guys, we've been talking a lot about this stuff, and if we don't clean it up, we're going to be an average defense. So, yeah, no, I think you get going in training camp, and sometimes it gets a little bit old and keep doing the same things, and coaches keep saying the same things. You're like, yeah, I gotcha. But when you have a performance like that, it's an eye-opener. And I think for a coach, it's a good thing. Then on the flip side of it, offensively, that first-team offense looked good. So I think there's positives on both sides of the football, and defense got humbled, and Bo looked good, and offense looked good. So, but as a coach, I think that's the message that you want to send.
2: I agree. I just think that it's so much easier to coach guys after a disappointing performance, because I think guys are more receptive to it. And you can come into that meeting and you can get after them a little bit. And again, they have aspirations to be a Super Bowl champion, not just to get to the playoffs, or not just to get to an AFC championship, or not just to get to the Super Bowl, but Super Bowl aspirations to win the damn game. And so, like, you get to show them that film and say, if this is how we play, this is good enough to get beat on a week-in, week-out basis. And so I think there's a lot of great – I mean, he's pissed about the way the game went, pissed about the way they played, but deep down inside is happy about the opportunity to really coach this team and use this as a valuable teaching tape and a valuable experience.
0: All right. So I agree with both of you. But here's the thing, Stoke, is that despite the fact that in Sean's eyes they didn't play well, in fact, there's a lot of things to clean up, and he's probably looking forward to the idea of being able to get into them a little bit this week, make sure that they're trending in the right direction. Despite all of that, you'd think you'd want to apply all those lessons that you have put out this week into a preseason finale on Friday, but you're saying take all those emotions and then sit everybody on Friday.
21: Yeah, clean it up in practice. You know, you go over your mistakes and what you need to correct and fix and get ready for Kansas City. We pushed enough here. And I just don't want to risk it for another game. You look around the NFL and you got dudes just dropping left and right, real guys, you know, like you need everyone. You need these guys. And I'd hate to lose one or two in a meaningless preseason game. Now you need to play a little bit. You've done it. But I get it. I know it's a while before that first game, but this is a veteran team. If it's a young team with a lot of inexperience, okay. This is the same group. Everyone's pretty much the same. They've run all these plays. Defensively, they know what they need to do. They've been together for years now. So I think with this group, there's no need to push it again. I don't want to risk it. I don't want to gamble one more game and lose a guy or two.
2: I get the philosophy. I still look at this offense and say, then you're going to go without getting any game reps for 3 weeks. Do you think Bo? Because if they decide, hey, Bo needs, we want to give Bo one more drive. If they want to give Bo one more drive, then all the starting offense is going to be out there with him, right? So you put guys in harm's way that way. I just look at it like 3 weeks is a long time to go without getting, you know, your game uniform on and going out there and playing. So I wouldn't mind seeing them. I understand Stokes' point. Totally understand it. The risk-reward aspect of it. But I do think that starting offense with Bo Nix could use another drive, another 10 plays.
21: Yeah, I mean, I hear you. Look, it's a fine line. And I'm sure Sean's going to play those guys a little bit because, you know, Bo hasn't played a lot. But I get nervous looking around the league and you see the Seahawks. Oh, they lost three guys, you know, two guys last night and a guy during the week of practice, something like that. I mean, man, this is a really good team and expectations are, man, let's get to the Super Bowl. I just don't want to risk it in a game that in the end doesn't count, doesn't matter.
0: Patrick Mahomes has yet to play in either of the first two preseason games.
2: Hey, the Rams don't
7: I'm
2: play.
7: Here.
2: You know,
21: Patriots aren't playing, guys.
2: Right.
0: So if they haven't played in the first two preseason games, I don't think they're going to play in the third preseason.
2: Probably not.
0: So I get your point. It's not ideal to have your starters not do anything for 3 weeks, but when the team you're playing to start the season, their first string really won't have done anything for a month.
2: Yeah. So I watched a bunch of games, week two preseason.
0: Are you really
2: games.
0: At that much of a disadvantage?
2: Probably not. But what did we talk about going into this thing, man? You got to be coming out of the gates humming on Monday night against the Kansas City Chiefs because you got a 6-game stretch that's brutal right off the bat, and I want to give us the best chance to be, you know, clicking on all cylinders.
0: But will 10 snaps make that big of a difference?
2: I don't like probably
0: over the course of 3 weeks.
2: Yeah, I don't know. I don't know the answer to that.
0: I get what you're saying.
2: It does make a difference, but I get it.
0: I get what both of you are saying. And there's part of me that's like, you can never not benefit from getting some more work in. But, geez, there just feels like you're playing with fire. You know, the more you send these guys out in preseason meaningless football, the more you just increase the odds of something serious happening. And we've been lucky around here, right? I mean, the Broncos have really been able to avoid those real costly injuries. But, man, all it takes is one, and it's going to completely change your view about the wisdom of playing these guys.
21: Yeah. What happens when you play with fire?
0: You get burned.
21: Yeah,
0: like
21: I don't want to get burned.
0: Like when I reach for,
21: right,
0: that,
21: for that coffee mug.
0: That coffee mug and not realizing that the handle was metal.
2: Yeah.
0: And what did I happen?
21: You had three Band-Aids all over your fingers for like 2 weeks.
0: Yes.
2: Dude, that,
21: oh
2: yeah,
21: my
2: god, those are deep burns.
0: Deep
2: too.
0: Burns.
21: Oh my
2: like,
21: god!
2: At what point did you realize? Did you take it all the way out of the microwave? And you hold on. And go. What's that smell?
0: Yeah,
2: smells.
21: Well, you know
2: like
21: he
2: burnt.
21: Can't feel anything. Look at those sausages.
2: Yeah, burnt.
21: He can't feel anything. Skin. Those things.
0: It was like Stokely, except my hallucination was real.
2: Yes. Yeah,
0: that's
2: is
0: my
2: there
0: skin
2: a fire or something burning.
0: That's my skin burning.
2: Yeah. Like usually when I put like a cup in the microwave. When I take it out, I get a paper towel, and I wad it up and grab it just in case.
21: Get some mitts.
0: Yeah, but like a lot of coffee mugs now are such that the good thick handles, ceramic handles, they don't get that hot. And you can put it in the microwave and take it right out, no problem. Metal?
2: Yeah, you're not
0: different
2: supposed
0: story.
2: To put metal in
0: no,
2: the
0: you're
2: microwave.
0: Not. I really wish that the thing had
21: that's
0: started.
21: Why.
0: I really wish it started
2: sparks,
0: sparking or something.
2: Kind of like your golf swing.
0: Right.
2: Sparks would have
0: sparks
2: been flying.
0: Sparks were flying. If I had seen the sparks flying, that would have been a tip-off. Hey, maybe don't reach in there and grab that thing by the handle. But
21: okay, now you got to tell the story.
8: It's science.
21: Hey, up on the big board of BS, tell your story real quick.
0: Which story?
21: The sparks.
0: Mm-hmm.
21: It was getting late.
0: Yeah,
21: playing
0: so we're
21: golf.
0: Playing golf Friday at the Raven in Silverthorne. Beautiful golf course. Great day of golf. So we're playing the last hole in the dark.
21: Right.
0: Okay? And I stepped up to hit my tee shot. And clearly, I must create incredible clubhead speed because
21: like
0: the guys,
21: DeChambeau-esque.
0: Yes, because the guys
21: it's
0: I was
21: like
0: playing
21: your,
0: with.
21: Your softball swing,
0: Lodo
21: probably.
0: Chad Andrus, Dan Jacobs, J.J. Pelini, they had never seen what transpired. So I took my swing, incredible club speed, and caught a little bit of ground on the follow-through, and literally sparks.
21: From the ground?
0: Flew out of the bottom of my club on the grass. Sparks. They'll back you up. They were there. You can put it up on the big board, but...
21: Johnny, that's big board
0: Chad,
21: material.
0: Chad, if you're listening, JJ, if you're listening, Dan T. Jacobs, if you're listening, please send me a text and confirm that you saw the sparks on Friday.
21: Mm-hmm. I don't know what y'all were on. Were y'all shrooning it up or something? Huh?
0: Nope.
7: Drink.
21: Yeah, a little drink.
7: Nope. The guy is drunk.
0: That was Saturday.
7: Just
0: saw the sparks. There were sparks, man.
2: There were sparks.
0: And by the way, this
2: emotions
0: the,
2: were high.
0: By the way, this is not the first time this has happened. This has happened to me several times in the past whenever I've played, and it's gotten dark.
7: Stop it. Get some help.
0: Listen, I
2: Mike's swing is so fast, DeChambeau-esque, that it sparks fly every time he swings his driver.
0: And I was worried, too, because it's tinder dry up there in Summit County, God. And I was really afraid.
21: You could have caused a fire.
0: I could have caused a forest fire because of my club head speed. Back
8: Everybody
0: me up.
8: Shut up.
0: Back me up, boys. Back me up. All right, up next. Some wild stories in college football and pro football, although when it comes to pro football and college football these days, can you even tell the difference? That's next.
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4: 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I know the pieces
0: Okay, I need to clear something up here regarding the deep burns that I got from the coffee mug.
2: Yeah.
0: Okay. The textures. Evans put metal in the microwave. Are you dense? Followed up by, dense is a good, by the dense way, a good, like,
2: yeah.
0: If you're looking to diss somebody, if you're looking to, like, criticize somebody, insult somebody, dense is a good word to use. Why are you so dense? Why? Yeah. That was dense. Another one. You need sparks to tell you to not put metal in a microwave. Did you need warnings not to eat Tide Pods because they look like candy? Okay.
2: Have you ever eaten a Tide Pod?
0: No. Oh. Here's the thing. Okay. We have a lot of coffee mugs. I don't know why we have so many coffee mugs, but we have a lot of coffee mugs. I guess, you know, kids start going to college. You collect, you know, I got a Cuse mug. I got a CSU mug. You know, I got my Bronco mug. All that kind of stuff. Right. So. The vast majority of the mugs in the cabinet are all, like, you know, just the regular pottery ceramic type mugs that you can easily put into a microwave, heat up for 45 seconds or a minute, and take it out. No biggie, right? I probably had been on a streak where I did that, I don't know, 125 straight times. No issues. So my kid was home this summer. I'm blaming my kid. I'm not gonna hesitate to call him and call him out. He was like just kept bringing glasses and mugs and everything up to his room. So we got really down thin on the mugs to the point where, like, one morning, the morning I was sick and called in for Will to bail me out, plug and play. At that morning, I open up the cabinet and I'm like, wow, we have no mugs. So I just, you know, and it's 4:45 in the morning. I reach in and grab what was there. Take it out. Remember, I'm on like 125 game streak here.
2: Right.
0: Heat up some water. I was going to do a little gargling before I headed in.
2: Maybe a salt water flush.
0: A little salt water flush.
2: Yeah.
0: And so I put the mug in with water in the microwave. Not thinking. Why would I think? And it turned out that one mug that we never use has a metal handle. And that's why. So I wasn't being dense. I just...
2: It's a metal mug. It's like painted, right? But the whole mug is metal.
0: Right.
2: Yeah, okay. But so, you thought it was ceramic.
0: I thought it was ceramic. Because everything else in the cabinet.
12: And then you were sick, too, on top of that. Then you burned yourself.
0: Oh, I was so mad. Ooh. I was dropping just major...
12: Ooh.
0: Bombs.
12: I wish you had a video in your kitchen.
0: You guys would have been, as cruel as you can be to me, you would have found some sympathy, because I was.
2: What'd you do to your son with all the mugs in his room?
12: Yeah.
0: Oh, I quickly, that morning, let him know that you caused your old man to get burned.
2: Yeah.
12: And he said, okay, cool.
0: He's like, all right.
12: Slam the door in your face.
2: Yeah, close that door on your way out, loser.
0: Yeah. He's like, all right, cool. Can you shut the door? Can you shut the door? I'm getting ready to watch Outer Banks. there you go. So, yes, since then, I've done a quick check every time I put something into the microwave, because that, that hurt. What's going on in college football? So this is, I know there are a lot of college football fans out there, but man, are you having a hard time defending what's going on when a guy who has been in the NFL, was in Cleveland Browns training camp, went through practice, he's a professional, and because he's going to get cut, he was part of a group of players who filed a lawsuit in Louisiana. That is allowing him to go play for LSU. This is a guy who's a professional, and now he's going back to college for a year. And guess what, folks? This is going to continue to happen. We saw it happen in college basketball with G League players, professionals getting paid, who were able to go back to college. Listen, we all agreed a few years ago that the players, the athletes needed to get more, that the current system probably took advantage of them, and that the pendulum needed to swing back the other way. But Stink,
2: yeah,
0: you could never have thought that it would swing back this much, so quickly, so violently, that has a lot of us saying, I don't like college football anymore.
2: How in the
0: not the way it's looking now.
2: How in the world can a guy leave college, go spend OTAs and go spend the offseason playing professional football, go through training camp, realize that I'm not going to make the team and, you know, I don't have other options. I'll just go back to college. How in the world can that even be allowed? Like how, first off, it's the college, the different colleges. The fact that it is the Wild West and, you know, you are petitioning the courts to go back and they're having you. They're like, oh, yeah, we want him. Even though we played for the Browns all summer, we want him.
21: Why would you not? If you're LSU.
2: Right.
0: Sure.
21: He played for Lane Kiffin the last 2 years at Ole Miss. I mean, if you're gonna, if you say it's okay, if they don't take him, guess what? Texas to take him.
0: Sure.
21: Ole Miss to take him back. You know, so it's like that's just the rules have got to be tightened up, though. We got to have better rules and regulations. And so it's going to take legislation to figure it out. And that's the only way to get this thing under control. But, yeah, it's just madness. I mean, are you serious? This guy was collecting checks from the Cleveland Browns. And now he's going back to college? That's just crazy. I mean, so if you want to leave to see where you're going to get drafted and you don't get drafted where you want, then you go back to college, I guess, right?
0: Listen, I'm not naive to the idea that college sports has always been kind of unseemly, okay? And that there's always been a level of professionalism to it and, you know, roll your eyes at the idea that this is just pure amateurism at its best. Right. I mean, I get that. I've always been cynical of that. But my goodness, what's going on right now? I mean, when was the last time you ever heard of somebody being unable to play because he failed classes? He was deemed academically ineligible. Or when was the last time that you even heard about athletes having to go to class? I'm not saying that, you know, I'm pining for the days of just pure amateurism, but it has swung so much that I don't resemble college sports anymore. And the idea that for most college football fans out there, you'll tune in here in the next couple of weeks to watch your team play, and you're going to be like, who's that? Who's that? Hey, why isn't he playing? Oh, he's not here anymore? He left? And the fact that with this constant turnover, the obscene amounts of money that are being paid, and the fact that you pay obscene amounts of money for a guy who may just decide after 1 year, see ya, I'm out of here, and what it's doing to college football, I can't speak for everybody, I can just speak for myself. My enthusiasm for college football has never been at a lower level than it is right now.
2: Yeah, I don't blame you. Like Stokes said, something's got to happen. There's got to be some type of legislation. There's got to be. Listen, if we're going to be the Wild West, or we're going to have all these NIL deals, we're going to do those things. There's got to be a commitment from both sides. You can't just say, "Hey, man, I'm going to take your $1 million or your $2 million and I'm play here 1 year, and then I'm just going to go somewhere else. Whoever's the highest bidder." There's got to be, like, it's professional sports now, so there's got to be some type of contract that you adhere to. Where you just can't just leave on a whim because things didn't go your way or whatever. There's got to be some rules.
21: Rules, yeah, got to have it. So it's going to be interesting to see what it looks like in the next couple of years. But just when you think that they were moving maybe in the right direction to get some things fixed, next thing you know, we got a guy that was just in training camp going back to college. Right. That's just crazy.
0: That's crazy. I know there are plenty. I know there are plenty of you as fans who are like, hey, it's about time that the players, you know, got what they deserved. And I'm pro player. Really? Are you so pro player that you're okay with the idea that a guy who was in a professional football training camp 1 week is now suiting up for good old State U the next? That's your idea of what college football should be about? Come on. All right. Let us know what you think. RamosLaw.com text line 303-713-1043.
21: I think I got some bad news for y'all.
0: For y'all?
2: Uh-oh.
0: I mean,
21: for y'all.
0: Me or y'all?
21: For everyone.
0: Everyone. Bad news for everyone?
21: Bad news for everyone.
0: All right. Stoke delivers it next.
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5: All right, Stoke, you said you have some bad news for y'all. My advice to you is stretch this out for about 11 minutes because we got something we got to get to the bottom of here. Mm-hmm. So go ahead. Mm-hmm.
2: Okay, here's the bad news for everyone. Rockies are losing 100 games this year. They are losing
6: with a tragic loss.
2: 100 games. They are at 50 and 80 right now. That's 130. They got 32 games left. So I think they would have to go like 13 and 19 or better. Because if they go 12 and 20, that's 100 losses and 62 wins.
5: So they have to go 13 and...
2: They got to win 13. 13 and 19. So they got to win 13 of their remaining 30 games. I don't think they're going to be able to do it.
3: They're on a, swoon right now, right?
5: 32 games.
2: Yeah, 32 games.
5: Okay, you said they have to win 13 of their final 30 games.
2: Yeah, 32, but, sorry.
5: Okay.
2: Yeah, 13 and 19. You acted like I made the worst mistake ever. I just gave you a bunch of numbers, and you're like wow. Like, I
5: well, that's
2: I
5: important
2: really
5: here when we're talking about
2: right.
5: So they got to go 13 and 17 in the final 30 games.
3: And what's their record over their last?
5: Is there 30 games or 32 games left?
2: You just told me, ding
3: 32
2: dong.
3: 32 games.
2: Right. And you were just making fun of me.
5: Dewey defeats Truman.
2: You were just making fun of me. And then you just did the same thing.
5: Well, no, I thought. No, I don't know how many games left. You said 32?
2: Yes.
5: Okay, they got to go 13 and 19. All right.
2: That's what I said.
5: Yeah. Okay, now we got that confirmed.
3: 32.
5: Okay, fine. 13 more wins.
3: What's their last 10 games?
2: They usually have the Dodgers for like four at some point.
5: Well, they've lost six in a row overall, and they've lost like nine in a row at home.
3: Hmm.
5: So that's not good. They go at Washington for four, at Atlanta for three. Oh, boy, that's got 2-5 road trip written all over it, 1-6. Then they come home for three with Baltimore, three with St. Louis, at the Yankees for three, at Detroit for three, and then they have a big long – this will be the homestand that they have to get to that number. They're home for four with San Diego, three with Seattle, and three with Arizona. So that's like a 10-game homestand. That'll probably be because then they finish up with three at the White Sox. So they got to get 13 more wins.
2: What do you think? I think they get to 100 losses.
3: 13 more wins.
2: It's getting worse and worse. I don't think they can stop the bleeding.
3: 3-7 in the last 10.
5: I would have said this was a successful season if you could avoid losing 100 games.
2: Right.
5: Because that would have been a 19-20 game improvement over last year. But if you slide here down the stretch and you end up losing 102, 104, tough to feel good about where they're going.
2: Yeah. I mean, you like a couple of the players, you know, but yeah, it's from being very competitive team early,
3: mm-hmm.
2: and a lot of just, you know, excitement about some of the young players to now, it's just they are free falling. It's bad, bad.
3: Yeah.
5: All right,
3: I mean,
5: speaking of
3: their current pace, at 3 out of 10, their current pace, they're not reaching it. But go ahead.
2: Well, no, but how about Bo Nix? How about Bo Nix, guys?
5: No,
2: what do you mean, no?
5: No, we got to get
2: to y'all not like Bo?
5: Can I hold this?
2: I like Bo.
3: Yeah,
2: you
3: just hold that up to the camera.
2: I like Bo.
7: I love him.
5: Now move the hand. Move your hand. Take a look at that, everybody. Take a screenshot.
2: Take a look at that, everybody.
5: All right, stink. First of all, where'd you find this?
3: Somebody sent it to me on social media.
2: Whoever sent it to you deserves a punch in the face.
5: All right, Stoke, what's happening here? So let me set the scene. You're in college. You're in an empty stadium, a raging Cajun stadium.
3: Mm-hmm.
5: You look like you're sitting at a table, and you've got this, like...
3: It was that old game back in the day where they had the electronic football game.
5: No, this wasn't even the electronic football game. This is like a table with a
3: No. It's a mock up of that.
5: It's a mock up. Yeah. So basically, like G.I. Joe, but football players.
3: Yeah.
5: Okay.
3: Yeah.
5: And there's a bunch set up on offense and a bunch set up on defense.
3: Mm-hmm.
5: Stoke is sitting here. He's got his Raging Cajun uniform on. He's got platinum blonde hair going, And he's got this kind of like weird head tilt kind of, you know.
3: Okay, hold on. I
5: want to say like.
2: Look, let me first say this is like, AI generated, like, okay? Like, whoever sent that to you did some AI work
5: like,
2: on
5: hi
2: that.
5: Hi, guys. Grin going on here. I mean, I don't know what look you're going for. I mean.
2: What do you want me to say? What do you want me to say, Mike?
5: Ken from Barbie looks 10 times more macho than you in this.
3: That is, you look like Ryan Gosling. So handsome.
5: You do have a Ryan Gosling thing going there.
2: Okay.
5: Look at that.
3: Look at that.
5: Look how close. You say that's fake?
2: It's AI generated.
5: That's AI generated?
2: Yeah.
3: No, that is.
2: Back the camera up, Johnny.
3: That's 100%.
2: Get it off Mark's.
3: That's 100% real right there. Look at that.
5: So,
3: when you blonde like that when Lana just fell for your charms? There's nothing she could do?
7: My wife!
2: She couldn't do anything about it.
5: So, what were you going for that day? What kind of look were you going for?
2: Evans. That was like, well, I'm 50. How that was like I was 21, 22.
5: When they approached
2: I don't
5: you,
2: know.
5: When they approached you,
2: 32,
5: was there any part of
2: years ago? You think I know what I was going for?
5: Was there any part of you?

0: this
1: Wait,
0: picture,
1: who is your quarterback?
0: You pulled a, I mean, this is like Jaden Daniels. Like, you had nobody tell you, hey, man, this is probably not a good idea. Whatever it is you're doing right there.
2: Listen, we're in South Louisiana, and, you know, it's a wild, wild.
1: So, for those of you just
2: there.
1: Listening, Stoke Platinum Blonde, with his head tilt, with this kind of like, hi there look, smile, and then you got your hands on some like G.I. Joe football men.
2: Isn't it time to pivot, Ty?
1: And, so.
2: Time to pivot.
1: Can we put this on social media?
2: Time to pivot.
0: Yeah.
1: I know. Seriously, can I put this up
0: on
1: Twitter?
2: No.
0: No, it's already been out there. That's why I got it.
1: Well, no, but you didn't retweet it. You haven't sent out a tweet with this.
0: No.
2: Yeah, let's we don't need it.
1: We need his permission to do
2: that. We don't need to do
0: that. No, we don't.
2: Yeah, we do.
1: We really do.
0: No, not really.
1: Because trust me, I was like ready to go yesterday to put this out.
0: Oh, you should have put.
1: I know. I can't, though.
0: I'll do it.
3: Thanks a lot, Mike.
2: I say no. I say no. I don't agree.
1: I don't want
2: to
1: cause a rift.
2: I don't agree.
1: I don't want
2: to
1: cause a rift.
0: But it's social media. See,
2: I don't agree.
0: Yeah.
2: Huh? What do you mean?
0: I saw.
2: I have a say in this.
0: I just put it out there and just go, guys. Is this real or do you think it's AI generated? Let me know. Like we'll put a poll out there. Yeah, I think that's a good poll.
2: Let's not.
0: Johnny, what do you think?
2: What is Johnny Scripture? What does Johnny Scripture think?
0: Johnny Polster. Should we put a poll up there? Is this real or AI generated on that picture?
4: Yeah, we can throw one up.
0: Yeah, okay, great.
1: People are like, where can I find this picture?
2: See, now, look what you're doing. I hate both of you. I hate both of you.
1: Seems is the operative term. Yeah.
0: I think it's a great. I think actually it's a good picture.
2: Okay, can I ask you? Okay, we can get back to that, but I do want to. I want to recap this thing because when I came in today, Mark slid you something.
1: Yes.
2: Right. So he slid you something.
1: That's why I've been in such a good mood today.
2: Right, looked like a check. Mm-hmm. Right. And then you open it up and you got your big smile and
1: big smile.
2: How many zeros?
1: I don't know if I want to put Mark's business out there on the street.
2: Well, sure, you're putting all my business out on the street.
3: Not three. Yeah. Not
2: how many
3: four,
2: zeros?
3: Not,
2: five,
3: should we, not six. Not seven.
0: Do you want the answer to that? Okay. So we'll exchange how many zeros were on the end of that check for permission to share this with the audience.
2: Absolutely not. Absolutely not.
1: No?
2: No.
1: Okay, then you'll have to guess.
2: Yeah.
1: But I'll tell you what, it was pretty good.
2: I'd say I would guess if it's pretty good, I'd guess 500. 250 to 500. I'd say that's pretty good.
1: Let's just say whatever he gave me, it was really good, but it sure would have been nice if there were four or five more zeros.
2: Oh,
0: Mike. My guess is great.
2: Bam.
1: That was close. We tried it a couple times, but the iPad wasn't working, and so it almost got lost in the shuffle, but AI Ty, thank you for bringing that to our attention. Streak, Zach by Sensitivity Smear Campaign rolls on into day number 537. So, all right, tell us Straight Tuesday coming tomorrow.
2: That's right.
1: We're handing out assignments. You got
2: I'm the passing. Bo
1: you got
2: Nick's Bo's, passing.
1: Yeah. Bo Nick's passing.
0: I'm going to throw what do you want me to do?
1: I would like you.
0: I was thinking about
1: can
0: the,
1: I give you
0: the
1: an
0: three
1: assignment?
0: Incompletions.
1: No,
0: just
1: I'll
0: dive
1: into those. Can dive I'll into those as well. Yeah. But I would, all kidding aside, I would like you to take a closer look at the first string defense.
2: Defense, yeah.
1: And what
2: that drive you thought that they did such a good job.
1: Right.
2: Maybe after you look at it again, you'll come back with a different opinion because I didn't think they did a good job.
1: Yeah, I agree.
2: Right. Yeah. So.
1: Not only is
2: I think you'll be better
1: not
2: tomorrow.
1: Only is this for the listener benefit tomorrow, but maybe for your benefit too. All right. Great show, everybody. Thank you. Thank you, Ty. Thank you, Johnny Fever, Johnny Scripture, Johnny Thessalonians. And we'll turn things over to Dover and Cecil next.
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0: Welcome to it, a Monday edition of Dover and Cecil, rocking with you 10 to 2. 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And you can find our show there as well. We obviously have a ton to do today. It's always busy on the radio come Monday morning, especially now that sports and football is back, hockey and basketball right around the corner. But of course, Cecil, we start with the Denver Broncos on Friday night, where they didn't really look great. Depth didn't show quite the way that we hoped it would in preseason game number one. But again, the big takeaways are what we're going to talk about today with some little sprinkles of what went wrong with some of the depth pieces. But start with the good, my man. That first team, I said it on Friday, and I was like, I'm hesitant to say I need it. But then I finally got there, and I'm like, I demand it! Ha! Give me a Bo Nix touchdown drive, and that's exactly what he did. He put 10 points up on the board in his time against the Packers on Friday night. So, yeah, there's some stuff to talk about. There's some stuff that Sean gets to, you know, yell at his team about.
1: He's not happy, that's for sure.
0: Yeah, but you know what? I think he is happy. He's happy that he doesn't get to be happy after what happened Friday night.
1: He's happy because they lose a game that they look bad.
0: Yeah.
1: For the most part, the depth looks bad.
0: Even the Broncos' first team defense, the Packers kind of did what they wanted on that first drive.
1: And that's why PS2 gave that shoulder to Christian Watson, because earlier in the game, PS2 got burned by Christian Watson. So the little retaliation there, which is fine. I'm okay with that.
0: Jordan Love is not afraid of Pat Surtain.
1: No, not at all. And we've learned that before. So that's a good thing to see. And I think Sean Payton's happy because he gets to be mad over something that doesn't matter. Because Alex Singleton out of position on that touchdown. You got to change that. Pat Surtain, let Christian get him there one time. You got to change that. Like, there's some things that this team has to clean up. And that's why Sean upset, but he gets to be upset in a way that doesn't affect his team's record because it's the preseason. In the regular season, if they lose, guys have told me Sean is normally nicer. When they win, that's when he's a little grumpy. So he's pretty grumpy last year with 14 wins. Yeah. But either way, you get to see your mistakes. You get to see how you're out of position, you're missing tackles, whatever, missing blocks. Ground game couldn't really get going.
0: No.
1: Not much anything there. But I thought you were going to start with that beautiful big pass to Jalen Waddle in the middle of the field.
0: Well, that's what I want to start.
1: That's what you needed.
0: With Bo Nix. And by the way, we're going to get that Alex Singleton play specifically at some point. Change the play, run the wrong way, touchdown, other team. What's going on there? 49. But, yeah, dude, that is exactly it. I wanted Bo and Jalen to have a day at camp. You never really got it. You had the play, one moment at camp. And then you saw that, and he turns on the Jets. It's everything. Route running, turning on the Jets, getting away from guys a little bit, opening up the middle of the field. Dude, it is absolutely perfect from what I wanted to see. And in regards to Bo Nix, there's one throw. It's the comeback. I believe it was to Sutton early on, and it might have been his first throw. And I'm like, okay, I can give a pass for some nerve, like not really nerves, but like settle in,
1: right,
0: and then make that throw on time and accurate. But the pass to Jalen Waddle, the pass to R.J. Harvey, again, he's putting it over somebody in front of a safety that's coming over to help. Ball placement related to your feet, calming down a little bit.
1: Yep.
0: All the things we wanted Bo to do in a game, thanks to working with Davis Webb, I got to see that on the first couple of drives.
1: I think that Bo Nix has taken his game to another level, and you're seeing glimpses of it. How? It's called pass placement. Listen, accuracy is fine, and completion percentage is great. It's a number. Nerd talk. But for me, you're going to be 65, 70% accuracy, whatever. It's where are you putting the ball? Dude, I'm going to talk about the Adam Trautman throw.
0: Oh,
1: he leads Trautman up the right sideline. The Waddle throw, he puts it on the money so Waddle can cut back inside. The Harvey throw. Harvey's got to have late hands.
0: Yeah.
1: He doesn't. He's running for like 5 yards with his hands out like this.
0: Dude, the Waddle throw, Bo is telling him you need to, and Waddle knows, but I'm going to allow you and set you up to cut back inside where there's nothing but green grass.
1: Yep. And the Trautman play puts it on the right shoulder. And again, talked about it in the postgame show. Your best quarterbacks do that. You know, Peyton Manning could put it on the right shoulder or the left shoulder on purpose, and he knew how to lead you. How many hospital balls did Bo throw last year? Ask Pat Bryant.
0: Yeah.
1: Pat Bryant caught one of the last hospital balls. And listen, we're the Bo Show, but we're also going to tell you the truth. It's not meant to make you feel good. Sorry, Kev. But Bo's got to stop throwing hospital balls. He threw too many last year. This game, zero. Why? He was leading his guys the right way, putting it on the right shoulder, and allowing these guys to rack up yards after the catch.
2: Yeah.
1: That's how this offense can be more dangerous. By Bo being a more complete passer, a more accurate and firm in terms of pass placement, you saw it on Friday night, and I think it's glorious as to what it could be in the regular season.
0: Yeah, I wanted to see Bo look good. Check that box. Wanted to see Waddle make a play. Check that box. I said a flash from RJ, either a pop to the outside to show that still running ability or his... I don't know. I felt hesitant saying like this new and improved role, but it kind of is for RJ Harvey. Like, you're not as relied upon as much as a runner, and you certainly won't be by the time the middle of this season gets going and Jonah has that role.
1: Right.
0: But like that new and improved role, he's on the outside on that touchdown toss and just gets to beat a guy one-on-one, which he can do to about 90% of NFL players on the other
1: side.
0: You
1: put a linebacker on RJ Harvey, you're dead.
0: It's over, dude.
1: You're dead. Yeah. And I'm glad that they picked on that. I'm glad that they featured that because, really, you're going to bracket Waddle. You're going to bracket Court, maybe. You're going to maybe worry about Evan Engram. If you put a linebacker on RJ Harvey, Bo Nix will kill you. And I love that. I love that emphasis because it's a simple play that they didn't have to give away a lot from. Yeah. RJ was out wide, as you mentioned, but that's just a simple drop it in the bucket. Beautiful throw from Bo Nix. You saw him with plenty of time, and you saw his footwork be very good. With all that time, he didn't have happy feet. Mm-hmm. He was steady with his production, and he was steady with his footwork.
0: And it's the same thing. You get to the line of scrimmage. I was kind of watching a little bit of play clock, line of scrimmage. There were a couple times where you're down at like 11, 10, 9 seconds, but for the most part, you're plus 15 getting to the line of scrimmage, and then that's Bo going, RJ got followed by a linebacker, safety's too deep, yep. I got a touchdown coming right here.
1: Yep.
0: He knows pre-snap, he gets to identify things he could have identified last year, but he had 3 seconds to make sure everybody's in their spot, snap the ball, and then take his 5-step
1: and
0: drop.
1: And Sean in his ear, make sure RJ's on the linebacker. You see RJ on the linebacker. Coach, baby, he's got it. And that's the thing. Your three of Bo Nix can be glorious.
0: Yeah.
1: Need to get the blocking better for the run game because that was disappointing. Of course, Jonah Coleman didn't do much, didn't allow him to do much, only a few touches out there by design.
0: Yeah.
1: Some flashes out there, but definitely some room for concern with this team.
0: Yeah, like I said, the depth shined in week one, the depth got their ass beat in week two. So how deep is this team really when you're playing against a team in the NFC that I'm not sure I can call the Packers like this Super Bowl contender. We said it on Friday. There's some teams above a tier of them in the NFC, but they are a really good team. They have a good quarterback and they have a really good coach.
1: Yeah.
0: So that was the first real test. And then you get Minnesota, who's not a really good team, but that was the real test, and it didn't look great on Friday night.
1: Yeah, and that's the thing. Green Bay is not on the tier that the Broncos are. The Broncos are in the Seahawks, Rams, Broncos. Best three teams in the NFL. But Green Bay's in the second tier. Green Bay is a Super Bowl contender. They're just not one of the top three
0: Super Bowl contenders.
1: And if you want to throw Buffalo in there, just, I guess, because, whatever. But Green Bay is right there, a much better team than you saw against Atlanta.
0: I think Buffalo probably belongs because continuity stays with Joe Brady.
1: Sure.
0: But then Josh Allen pees down his leg when the lights get bright. So you counterbalance each other, I guess. We got Mark checking in. Sup, Mountain Dudes. That's what he writes. Tribe member Mark here. It's been a minute, but I'll be listening and watching as I head up 95 north to finish my workday. We appreciate you, Mark, doing that. If you are driving, don't watch. Just drive and listen. That's just my recommendation.
1: But to finish your workday, man.
0: He must be going an overnighter.
1: Man. Look, at Brandon Stokely ran out of here. He's like, it's 10:59, Cease, or 9:59, Cease. But I'm like, man, that's the life. The morning show guys get all done, get a relax.
0: Mm-hmm.
1: Their day's done.
0: It's over.
1: Mm-hmm.
0: That's like Stoke. His day just started. His real day just started.
1: He gets to go to
0: at
1: golf
0: 10:01.
1: Haircut, and then a golf course.
0: Oh, haircut, then a golf course. Yep. Okay, all right. Jared's checking in. He's out in Tempe, Arizona, representing the Arizona tribe. He's canning beer for Four Peaks Brewery, and he's an A1 from day one.
1: Nice.
0: He's canning beer all day, just chilling with the tribe. You ever sneak a swig or anything? Let me know how it goes down there, Jared. I got to know.
1: Taste test, right?
0: Yeah, I guess you do have to taste test. By the way, here we go. Dude, Milhouse. I don't know if you want to see the photos. I've already seen it, so I kind of want you to see it too. Good news. I'm sitting at home on some good drugs. Bad news. I lost a fight with a chainsaw, and he sent the photos.
1: I don't want to see him.
0: It's pretty gnarly, dude.
1: I don't want to see him.
0: It's just, I shouldn't say this. It's his finger and hand area. I was about to say it's just, but his hand got in a fight with a chainsaw, and no, it's pretty gnarly. Like, is that bone that I'm seeing here? Oh, God. Milhouse. Hopefully Lisa calls you back at this point. Oh, my God. We have to pivot. That's disgusting. Alex, you got to come in here and see this
1: Yeah,
0: stuff.
1: We have to pivot.
0: That's disgusting and awesome at the same time. Hit us up. Tribe Roll Call. Who are you? Where are you? What you doing for a buck? Milhouse is recovering today. We'll be thinking about you, Milhouse. We're going to keep this Broncos conversation rolling. What'd Sean say about his team's performance Friday? What do you think about Bo's play? We'll find out coming up next.
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0: I always replace Major with Brucey. Brucey is my youngest son. That's how I rap it. All right, it's a Monday edition of the show. We're reacting to the Broncos' loss on Friday night, 33-13.
1: Ugly loss.
0: Ones looked good, and then it got ugly after that. I was like, dude, all that junk I talked about Kyle McCord on Friday, really coming back to bite me in the you-know-what.
1: He's a gunslinger, that's
0: on
1: for sure.
0: Friday night. So, yeah, they lose 33-13, 10 of the 13 points put up by Bo Nix and the starters in just a couple of drives. Bo finishes his day 6-for-9, pretty nice, 76 yards, a touchdown, no interceptions, and a quarterback rating of 129. Also had some nice numbers with air yards that we can get into as well, an upgrade from what it was a year ago. And yeah, you add Jaylen Waddle, Pat Bryan emerges, Troy Franklin's around. That's what's going to happen. So, Sean Payton was asked about his QB. Short and sweet is Sean, in this quote at least. What'd you think about Bo Friday night? Uh-oh. Hold on, Alex. Try it again.
2: It seemed like 6 hours ago, so I'm having trouble with his series or whatnot. But I thought he was solid.
0: Seems like 6 hours. Right. Just answer the question, Coach. I thought he was solid. Again, I think that's probably a little bit of what you're talking about with Sean, of like, Bo was good. He's going to say solid so that he gets to go, hey, here's some things you need to be conscious of, work on, and perfect by September 14th.
1: Right, and that's the thing. You've got until week one of the regular season, so you're good to go there. And what we saw from Bo Nix is, again, steadiness and command. And I really think that's the best thing from Bo Nix that we can talk about, is because it's steady eyes and it's calm feet. You saw Bo in command. You saw Bo not any sort of nerves. If you were an alien and you came down from wherever and you watched Bo Nix play, would you have even known that he was coming off an injury?
0: No.
1: Would you have even known that it was his first game back?
0: No.
1: I think that's the best sign. Mm-hmm. That's the best sign, because Bo Nix looked like Bo Nix, but he looked better. He looked better than Bo.
0: I can't say as calm as I've ever seen, but this early in a season, yeah, as calm as they've ever been.
1: And that pass placement, he's had that before, don't at me, bro, but to have it as consistently as he did on Friday night, I think that's the big thing. As I've often said, y'all think you know Bo. This Bo's different. Mm-hmm. This new Bo is better, and this is the best version of Bo Nix we've seen so far. We've got clues on that from Friday about that pass placement. Again, it's not just the accuracy. It's where are you putting the ball to help your receivers get the most after the catch. And you saw that simpatico, same page as a Troutman, as a Jaylen Waddle, as an RJ Harvey. Him and Court a little bit off, mm-hmm, I would say. That was probably an overthrow.
0: I think that's on Bo.
1: Yeah.
0: Yeah.
1: Yeah, that just got away from him, I think.
0: Yeah, let's say that part, you're excited. You're like, I'm back, I'm playing football. Right. There's my guy.
1: There's Court.
0: Crap, I missed
1: him. There's Court. And boy, did I miss him.
0: Yeah.
1: He missed him a lot.
0: Yeah.
1: So it happens. It happens. But for the most part, we really enjoy what we saw from Bo Nix on Friday night.
0: Sean was also asked about the plan for Bo. Did they stick to the plan in this game against Green Bay?
2: We knew we were going to play him. So when a player comes off of some type of injury, it's not like, all right, he's right back into it. So I think we felt a dozen plays, 10 plays. I don't know what his final total was, but it was going to be probably north of 6 or 7, south of 15, somewhere in there. Glad he was able to get a touch and be involved. So that part of it went according to plan.
0: Do you think he plays more if he doesn't have the success that he had in the two drives? I mean, he has two drives. He puts up 10 points. One of them is the touchdown,
1: yeah,
0: on the drive. Beautiful ball to Jaylen. Beautiful ball to RJ. Does he play more if it doesn't look like that? Or let's not even say look like that, produces the points that he produced.
1: I think Sean will get what Sean wants to see. So if he hadn't done that, then yeah, he would have.
0: I think so too. Because I still...
1: It's Sean.
0: And I know Sean said he would, but in the words of Ron Burgundy, I don't believe you.
1: I don't believe you.
0: I don't think he's playing on Friday night against Minnesota.
1: Yeah, I know.
0: And honestly, I don't know that I even need him to.
1: Didn't he kind of hint that JK was going to play? I'm like, there's no way JK's going to play
0: versus
1: against Minnesota. Yeah, there's no way. There's just the Bo Nix thing, like, he needs to stop. Bo Nix doesn't need to play against Minnesota.
0: No.
1: Period.
0: I'm not sure any starters need to play against Minnesota.
1: No. Start Jarrett Stidham and then go.
0: Mm-hmm.
1: That's it. And then play Sam Ehlinger for about three quarters.
0: So the real losers are us that have to watch the game.
1: And me, who has to do a post-game show. But either way, it's the final preseason game. You made it. Get everyone through practice healthy this week. They've got 3 days of practice now. Of course, we've got our guy Andrew Mason out there. Yeah. We'll get Kiss My Stats out there as well. So we'll still have our presence at practice. It's just, we're, you know, it's not open to the fans. They'll probably have some VIPs out there at Broncos Park powered by Common Spirit. But you made it. You made it through the preseason. Now get to the start of the regular season as fast as possible and as healthy as possible.
0: Some of the negative stuff, Sean was asked about it. He said too many minus plays and penalties, again, keep sneaking up with this Broncos team.
2: I'm good. We'll look at the tape, but we had too many minus plays, too many penalties offensively. I don't know how many third and 10 or mores we had, but quite a bit, right?
0: All right, so some of the penalties. I mean, there's the minor stuff that, again, we talked about, 26 a year ago, which is way too many. They had a few of those. Mike McGlinchey raises his hand in week number one. It felt like less, like watching the broadcast didn't seem as much, at least with the starting group. And then, you know, you kind of know what you're getting with those second and thirds. Again, I think this is a little bit of Sean going like, how can I complain? What can I yell about? Here we go. Here's a couple things.
1: Yeah, and they gave him stuff to yell about. Gave him stuff. It wasn't a perfect game. It wasn't as good looking as it was against Atlanta, but that's to be known because you're not facing an opponent like Atlanta. You're facing an actual good opponent. So because of that, it's like, yeah, you got some stuff to yell about, and you know Sean's going to correct it. And that's the nice thing is you get to debut your starters. This is how it feels. It feels like a regular season game. And it feels like you've got more work to do,
0: yeah.
1: And that's something Sean loves.
0: He also talked about Jaylen Waddle and just him being around the guys and what it does for everybody else.
2: For him, because he's back to 100%, we got him a certain pitch count. He's infectious when he plays.
0: They got him at a certain pitch count, which we kind of assumed that. He had the calf or the leg sleeve, the calf sleeve on, then off, then on, then off again throughout the week. So it was almost when he made the catch, I'm like, okay. I got it. I checked my box. Let's go away. Let's get ready for September 14th. And I still feel that way about Jaylen Waddle. I feel that way about every starter. I don't need to see the starters. I don't need to see Jonah Coleman. I don't really need to see Jonah Ellis, D'Andrea Tillman. The guys that I know matter on September 14th don't need to play in Friday's preseason finale.
1: Yeah, and that's the thing. We don't need to see Jaylen Waddle. We saw it. It was glorious. Now, what more is there? And now, because of that one play, you know what I've seen? I've seen some YouTube videos. Could Jaylen Waddle get 1,500 yards? I mean, we'll calm down on that a little bit, but certainly he's got the notice of the fantasy community, which, of course, I'm dialed in with.
0: Yeah.
1: Broncos starting to creep up in fantasy drafts because people getting excited about Bo Nix. Is Bo Nix going to be a top? Hey. I'm glad that everyone, most everyone, is finally catching up on Bo Nix.
0: Yeah. Took 3 years.
1: It only took three years.
0: Yeah. We're 36 months ahead of everybody else, but you guys are welcome to join us at any time. Well, some of you are welcome
1: three
0: to join us.
1: 3 years news today
0: at,
1: right here on Dover and CC.
0: At any time you'd like. Our guy, Chewy's checking in. He's a safety manager for Structures, Inc. Chewy, I'm going to have to introduce you to Milhouse. He had an issue earlier. Leaving Inglewood, headed out to Lyman and Flagler for a couple of job site inspections. Keep killing it, fellas. Looking forward to going to the game on Friday night. So Chewy's going to have himself an evening on Friday night. Tommy T just said shout out to Milhouse because he dang near cut his finger off with the chainsaw. So this is Tribe helping Tribe. Everybody is now rooting for you, Milhouse. And Alex, you did see the pictures. So should Cecil look? Should we make Cecil look?
3: How squeamish are you?
1: When it comes to humans, like with animal husbandry, right? When you're trying to help a cow have a calf, when you're having to pull calves by hand, okay? And everything that requires. So imagine where my hands have been.
0: Yeah.
1: Keep that as a drop.
0: Please.
1: Animals are different because you're trying to help your farm animals. With people, don't show me that. I will literally throw up on your computer.
0: Oh, gross.
1: I'll almost do it on purpose if you show me that. So, yeah, don't. If it's animals, I can see any sort of blood. I can handle any sort of thing. You know, you're trying to save your animal, help your animal. If it's people, no.
0: Yeah,
1: no.
0: I'm the exact
1: 0.0%.
0: I'm the exact opposite.
1: Really?
0: I don't want to see animals be harmed, bled, or hurt in any way. Guy cuts his finger off at work with a chainsaw. Let's check it out.
1: Hey, sometimes you got to give a sow a C-section, man. That's all I got to say.
0: Brian's also checking in on his way to Albuquerque for Ernest F. Mariano Company. He's probably screwed that up. To sell some amazing restaurant convenience and supermarket equipment. Good luck, Brian. Keep crushing it out there and appreciate you rocking with us. Jeremiah the Plumber checking in. See him over there on the Ramosaw.com text line. Keep hitting us up at 303-713-1043. Same deal on YouTube, youtube.com/Denver Sports, and you can participate right there. Quick Broncos break because some big Nuggets news went down on Friday night shortly after we got off the radio. I wanted DeMar DeRozan. I now got DeMar DeRozan. What's it mean for the Nugs? That's coming up next.
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0: There we go.
1: I love when you hit the woo-hoo-hoo. That's nice.
0: That is nice. All right, Dover and Cecil, we've got a quick little Broncos break to talk a little bit about the Denver Nuggets and the situation that they're now in.
2: You got your guy, DeMar DeRozan.
0: Yeah, man. I'm fired up for it, man. I think DeMar DeRozan's a really good basketball player. I think DeMar DeRozan at age 37 is, let me do the quick math, yep, better than anybody on the Nuggets bench today, right now,
2: okay, so
0: at age 37.
2: Let's start there then. Is he coming off the bench?
0: I think so. I saw that over the weekend.
2: You don't
0: on
2: think
0: Twitter.
2: They get rid of Cam? They're over this. They're in the second apron. They're not going to be over the second apron
0: no.
2: by the time they don't need to be.
0: They're desperately.
2: Yeah.
0: And when I say desperately, I'm talking capital D.
2: Yeah.
0: Desperately trying to unload Zeke Nagy right now.
2: Okay.
0: Desperately because, you know, everyone knows he can't play.
2: Right, right. And they should have done this already. Here's
0: so,
2: the thing with DeMar DeRozan.
0: If they did it,
2: Alex,
0: though, real quick, they get rid of Zeke. They're $3 million over the second apron right now. You get rid of Zeke, you have to fill one roster spot. You get rid of Zeke's 8-whatever-point salary, gives you about 5-something to mess with. You're just going to fill that with a veteran at 3-something million. They'll have a couple million under that second apron. That would also allow for a buyout in a free agent veteran market come post-All-Star break if they're in position and there's somebody that checks that box. But that's what they are. It's $3.15 million over the second apron. You find a way to unload on Zeke, which they've been trying to do for 3 years.
2: Right.
0: So you got to find a dance partner. You're under the second apron. You have some Dofer buyout stuff. And again, your bench is now serviceable. There's a runway for Julian to be developed. Guys, let's not hope Tyus Jones does anything. You know what he's not going to do? Anything. He's a good ball handler and might be able to run some pick and rolls with that second unit and throw some lobs to a guy like Marvin Bagley, but you need buckets off the bench. You just got it in DeMar DeRozan. This dude averages 20 points a game his entire NBA life until last year.
2: You know, he hasn't been a bench player since he was a rookie, though. You keep talking about him coming off the bench, and I'm like, why are we just...
0: Whose spot he's
2: we're ignoring
0: take?
2: That he's not going to be a starter?
0: He's going to take Cam's spot?
2: He's only... Alex, look it up. His rookie season, I think it was 12 games that he came off the bench. Literally in his entire career, dude's 100 years old, and now they've convinced him to be a backup? I get what you're saying about the bench. We got to talk about the staggered lineups with DeRozan there as well.
0: Because he's a bench closer, player, but he's
2: you
0: not
2: don't,
0: necessarily
2: you
0: a starter.
2: You think it's Zeke? You think they can get rid of Zeke?
0: I don't
2: they've
0: know who else they would try.
2: Years.
0: Who else are they going to move?
2: Cam?
0: No, that's a bad move.
2: Well,
0: they need Cam on this roster.
2: What have they done that's been glorious this offseason?
0: Good point.
2: Hey, the Nuggets have been making bad moves. They're going to make another one, guys, to get rid of Cam Johnson.
0: If Cam's not on the floor, who stretches the floor? Who creates spacing? They need Cam on the floor to create spacing. As good as DeMar is, he's not making any threes. He's a 30% three-point shooter, man. So you can't even rely on it. You actually need Cam to stand in a spot to create some spacing so that guys can move without the basketball and Nikola Jokic can facilitate. So will he be a closer on a lot of nights? I think so.
2: Yes.
0: But
2: yes.
0: I'm not sure he's going to be a starter because you need Cam Johnson. Dude, it's Cam and Jamal that now have to make about 400 threes between them.
2: Well, let's do that then. Let's go there. If he is going to be a bench player, which right now, based on their current roster construction, that's going to be the case. Exciting. He's a long two. He can get those spot up twos. He can dribble drive, gets two ISO twos.
0: Yep.
2: He can do that post up. He can do that. Veteran savvy's been better as a passer recently. And he's beloved everywhere he goes. DeMar DeRozan is one of the most beloved teammates. So I know he's going to fit right in. And Nikola Jokic, he's going to fit right in with Joker. Here's the thing though. Do you want Jamal in a staggered lineup with DeRozan? Or how do you want to construct that? Like, what's the best path? Because Jamal's not really going to eat if DeRozan is the guy on the bench and you're running a staggered lineup with Jamal. Jamal will have to be a facilitator then.
0: Mm-hmm.
2: Because DeRozan's game is not necessarily about spacing. It's about him ISOing on somebody.
0: Yeah. I think it would depend on nightly of, again, is Jamal making a bunch of threes? You might be able to stagger with Cam. And sacrifice an extra three-point shooter for your mid-range game. Jamal's not. You need Cam to play, and then you might be able to stagger Jamal with that second unit more with DeMar with the starters, and he gets to cut. And dude, it's so beautiful. DeMar DeRozan gets to live at the free throw line. Elbow, elbow, free throw line, stand there and or cut to it. Joker hits you. You catch and shoot immediately. DeMar's game just got opened up even more
2: yeah.
0: than it already is. And you're right. He can isolate and he can score on his own. So it's going to dictate The staggering is going to be changed by night. What's Cam doing shooting the basketball?
2: Okay.
0: How how much are we getting our ass beat on the defensive side of the ball? And you got
2: how much is defensive problem
0: adjust
2: this night?
0: Accordingly, yes. And that's going to be a problem every night because they still don't have enough defenders.
2: Okay.
0: And then there's the wild card is wacky waving inflatable arm man. Is Spencer Jones knocking down some threes or not? Now, should a championship team have a wild card that is Spencer Jones? Probably not.
2: Yeah.
0: Which means we might not look at it as a championship team, but I think he's a bench player. I think he's perfect for the bench. Your bench is now Tyus, Julian, who has a longer runway to score, DeMar, who gets to do anything he wants. That green light that Tim Hardaway had, DeMar now has it on the bench, Marvin Bagley and Spencer Jones. And then come to the postseason time, Tyus probably gets cut out of the equation. And if Julian doesn't develop, he gets cut out of the equation.
2: Right.
0: And if not, then David Adelman has some tough decisions to make because Spencer's not going to lose time because of what he can do defensively.
2: Well, and I think everybody knows if that's how the second unit looks, which is what it should look like, then everyone's going to collapse on DeMar DeRozan when he does ISO ball on the post. And that's a kick out to Julian Strother. So, Julian, be ready because the first thing I thought of was like, good, Dover got his guy. The second thing I thought of was this could really help Strother off the bench.
0: Yeah, it can.
2: Because it's just spot up that he loves to catch and shoot.
0: Mm-hmm.
2: So now with DeRozan getting a lot of defensive attention and his game not being at the arc, have someone standing around waiting for that pass, and that could be DeRozan kick out. He's been better as a passer, as an older player. Kick it out, Strother, knock it down.
0: And by the way, Marvin Bagley, I know he's not this end-all, be-all. You're not going to write home about Marvin Bagley. But if you've got an advantage inside the paint, you almost get to play a little two-man game. Well, DeMar gets to dump into the post, let Marvin work. And if it's not there, kick it back out. And then, as you said, you let DeMar DeRozan isolate, get to his spot, and score. I'm telling you, I absolutely love the DeMar DeRozan signing. I think this made the Nuggets better. I don't know that I can look at them, like I said, as a championship team because they're still, you got to stay healthy. That's the biggest problem with this team. You have to overcome a bad coach. You have to pray that guys play on defense. You have to hope that Christian bounces back. You have to hope that Julian develops. God. You have to hope that Tyus has anything left.
2: Okay.
0: And then you need to find somebody to make 200 threes in a season like Tim Hardaway Jr. did. So outside of the seven things I just listed, guys, things are looking up.
2: They're good. They're good to go outside of all of those things. So it was the
0: and
2: right
0: move.
2: And
0: he's not Westbrook 2.0. I'm seeing a text on the Ramos. That's not even close.
2: He
0: is not
2: Westbrook
0: 2.0.
2: Why would someone say he's Westbrook 2.0?
0: I don't know.
2: Just because he's old?
0: Probably, yeah.
2: Okay, yeah, that's it's weird.
0: DeMar is always going to play with him himself.
2: Mm-hmm.
0: Westbrook thought he was 23 when he was 35.
2: Right.
0: DeMar knows who he is and what his game is.
2: Well, and that's why DeRozan's become a better passer as an older player. Early on in his early days, like, that wasn't his game. Now it is part of his game. In addition, he's still able to get those long twos. He's a two guy. He's a specialist who can create his own shot. You love to see it. You love to see that little bit of ISO ball and a little bit of that kind of alpha score, if you will.
0: Mm-hmm. Alex, you fired up about it? One of our big Nuggets fans here on the show?
3: Yeah, I mean, I'm fired up at the prospect of him coming off of the bench. I don't think it addresses some of the problems that will arise on the defensive side of the ball. What do we keep saying? This team needs to be more defensive-minded and a little more athletic. You cannot attach either of those attributes to DeMar DeRozan. But another problem that the Nuggets always have is the non-Jokic minutes. Hopefully he can spell those by either giving you an offensive punch or being that, you know, central hub that everyone else can work around. I think we're not talking about it enough, and we're doing our best here to do it. Julian Strother, he might be like the biggest X factor this year.
2: Yes.
3: Where, we do need someone to hit those 200 threes. Obviously, Tim Hardaway Jr. goes. Are the Nuggets comfortable enough with him being that guy that can step into that role? I think that they want to believe, and I kind of want to believe myself too, that he's ready to take that next step.
0: I can't say he'll hit 200 threes, but can he and Cam counter that together and be the 3-point shot maker that Tim Hardaway once was? I think they can.
2: Yeah, and maybe that's behind the scenes. They felt good about Strother's development and allow him to go. We know the kid's a little wild. We know he's not afraid to shoot.
0: Mm-hmm.
2: And I want to see more from Julian Strother, so I agree with that. He is the biggest X factor for the Nuggets this year because if he hits, it helps out everything.
0: Yeah, that's exactly right. I don't understand the I get it. They don't have ton of defenders, but I'm seeing on you're going at a terrible defender, one of the worst defenders in the league. Oh, so you didn't want him? So you didn't want DeMar because he didn't play any defense? I guess you don't want Nikola Jokic either, right? because he doesn't play any defense. That's just a bad take. They have Spencer Jones. You have Christian Brown. You sound Alpha Diallo, break glass in case of an emergency defender, dude. So DeMar DeRozan is not here to play defense. If that's what you were looking for, well, then we look at basketball in a different world. All right, we'll get back to that. There's some more Nuggets news that I think we got to figure out who Peyton Watson really is coming up a little later on in the program. Cease, I got a couple quarterback things to throw at you from around the NFL. The Raiders situation and the Browns quarterback situation getting pretty interesting. We'll get into that next.
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0: All right, we're looking around the NFL a little bit. A couple of the stories that surfaced through the weekend.
1: Boy, Ashton Jeanty's ankle injury certainly sent shockwaves through the fantasy community. If you were drafting yesterday before we knew it was just an ankle injury, you probably got Ashton Jeanty in like the eighth round.
0: You see him, the way he got off the field, you're like, that's a real deal.
1: Yeah. So you probably got a hell of a steal because it's an ankle injury. I've seen the future. He's not going to play the rest of the preseason, and he might be ready for week one. We don't yet know right now, but that was something that sent shockwaves through the fantasy community. You want to talk Raiders quarterback, though?
0: Well, no, not real Raiders quarterback, just quarterback situations.
1: Oh, okay.
0: Mendoza and Cousins Kirk. Battling it out. And then I looked at the Broncos schedule, and I'm like, for a second, I'm like, oh, maybe we will get the Kirk version of the Raiders. But they don't play, they being the Broncos, until week 10's the bye, week 11, and then again in week 15. So the Broncos are going to get Fernando Mendoza. Kirk will have lost that job at some point because the Raiders will be 2-whatever, and they'll turn to the young guy. There's also the story going on with the Browns and Shedeur Sanders right now. I actually caught up on preseason, or watch some preseason football on Saturday after the Broncos on Friday. Watch Shedeur start, watch him look pretty good, then hear the Deshaun Watson stuff. He's mad about the boos, and then you're like, God, this guy is just completely out of touch, doesn't get anything that's going on in life. And then the head coach names him the starter of the Cleveland Browns. Shedeur is going to be the backup.
1: Yeah, and well, that's
0: the Browns,
1: Cleveland
0: Browns, no matter what.
1: That's who the Browns are, so they'll continue on that track with Deshaun Watson, who can't play, can't run, and can't throw. Good luck.
0: And the fans hate him. Can't play. Can't run.
1: He hates
0: can't
1: the
0: throw.
1: Fans.
0: Fans hate him. He hates the fans. And then the fact that he acts like he doesn't understand why, but he says, well, some of it has to do with some of the off-the-field stuff. Not some, dude. All of it. They gave you $230 million, and then you slap them in the face with the situations that you put yourself in 1, 2, 3, 4, 5, 20, 30, 40 different times.
1: Yeah, it's playing the victim when the judge that convicted you called you a monster for your activities. How do I say it with her being radio friendly? You're going to play the victim when the judge that convicted you called you a monster because of the things that you did, which were quite monstrous. So, yes. Deshaun Watson, welcome to reality. You're not good at football anymore. And you're pretty much a turd of a human being. So there you go.
0: But he's got $230 million.
1: Sure.
0: And he'll be just fine.
1: And he's got his victim card he can play. Yeah. You guys just hate me because of all the off-field stuff. Well, people don't like predators.
0: I was going to say, predator claiming victim is the irony I didn't think we'd get out of the Cleveland Browns in 2026.
1: Yeah.
0: So, yeah, Shedeur will sit. He starts, though, at some point, right? I don't know if he gets the job, but he gets an opportunity to play for the Cleveland Browns.
1: Why would he?
0: Because Deshaun's going to suck.
1: If you can't beat Deshaun Watson out in training camp, come on.
0: You don't think he looked
1: Deshaun
0: better on Saturday?
1: Play.
0: Well, I don't know how much he watched.
1: Deshaun can't play, and Shedeur couldn't beat him out. The opportunity was right there. Like, the best chance. So will he play? Yeah, it's the Browns. The Browns are stupid. So he will play, but I'm here to tell you, Shedeur Sanders' pro career might as well be over. If you can't beat out Deshaun Watson, who sucks now, that's doesn't portend to great success.
0: I think he is the starter there by week 5, 6 at the latest.
1: I think the Browns are drafting another quarterback next year. I think Shedeur plays a million games this year. They're still drafting a quarterback. It doesn't matter.
0: Because he's not NFL level.
1: If you can't beat out Deshaun Watson, you're pretty much terrible.
0: But that's the thing. I don't know that he... I know they chose that, but they're also idiots. They're really bad at football.
1: Mm-hmm.
0: You know how we can play a song that has all their quarterbacks from the last two
1: decades?
0: Do you
1: know who Shedeur Sanders is?
0: Who?
1: He's Drew Locke. Remember how we had the Drew supporters? Like, we knew, like, and I like Drew a lot. Certainly appreciated his dad, RIP. But it's like, there were so many fans like, well, you should have just kept Drew Locke. Drew couldn't take that next step here with that pressure as a starter. There's so many fans that want Shedeur Sanders that are going to be severely disappointed, but they'll give him every excuse under the book. Like, oh, just give him some more time. You've got to take your time. And if you're not beating out Deshaun Watson, and yes, they've got their 230 million reasons why they would have Watson as their starter, I just don't think it says a lot good about where Shedeur Sanders is at in his pro career. And at the end of the day, I mean, it's the Browns.
0: Yeah.
1: If I'm Shedeur Sanders, one, you should have went to the Ravens. So just pathetic that you wouldn't go to Baltimore. It's just it's not looking good for Shedeur right now. Could he turn around? Sure, but

0: that just support him because they support him. Just like there were supporters of Drew that didn't actually pay attention. They just support. Just give him more time. Like, this team, and I'm, again, happy for Drew, but it's just that situation where people are rooting for Jahdur Sanders and not actually watching and paying attention.
1: I'd also pick Drew Locke over Deshaun Watson. So there's two now. I might go Dylan Gabriel. Well, I don't know. Gabriel's really bad.
0: Would you go Kyle McCord, though?
1: I might, dude.
0: Dude, I'd take Kyle McCord over Jarrett Stidham.
1: You know what? I think I would, too. I think I would, too. By the way, I keep seeing it now on social media. People like, actually, it was Will. It was Will Peterson, so I'll bust his chops later.
0: Okay.
1: You got to make a move. You can't do anything with Jarrett Stidham. You've been saying that. I continue to say it doesn't matter who the back. Kyle McCord, Drew Locke, Jarrett Stidham, Sam Ehlinger, Zach Wilson. Guys, it doesn't matter. If Bo goes down, this thing's a wrap. Backup quarterbacks are backup quarterbacks for a reason. And then the last one on backup quarterbacks, Michael Penix Jr. has been cleared. So now he'll get to lose that job outright to Tua there in Atlanta.
0: What's funny is that Tua's been so bad because Michael Penix was not on this track. Mm-hmm. From what we knew at the beginning of training camp, it's like he's going to miss some time into the regular season. And Tua's been so bad that Atlanta then says, you know what, Penix, you're actually ready. So yeah. Can Michael Penix win the job before week one? Maybe, because Tua's been terrible.
1: Michael's just really bad, too. They're just in a real bad situation for the Atlanta Falcons. All right, so we'll keep an eye on it. I think Shador Sanders got a short break there. Maybe no, he didn't outperform during training camp, but when you talk about the long game and playing what the team should be doing to set themselves up, it should not be Deshaun freaking Watson starting there. And I'm kind of a Sanders hater, to be honest. Certainly Deion hater at this time with what he's not doing with the Colorado Buffaloes. All right, hour one done. Let's get back to the Broncos for hour number two, Cease. I want to talk about other things that we were watching. You know, that second half of the game where the Broncos got beat up. After the Stars left, we had our eyes on a few players fighting for roles or even a roster spot on this team. What do we see from some of those guys? What do we see from a guy like Evan Engram, Red Murdoch, Justin Jolie? We'll tell you coming up next.
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8: Can I kick it?
9: Yes,
8: you can. Can I kick it?
10: Oh, loud, wasn't it?
8: Can I kick it?
10: What happened?
11: Oh, it's very loud.
8: Can I kick it?
11: You can kick it.
9: We want you to kick it. Right here in hour two, we call it quarter two, as we'll play four of them every day and then get out of here at 2 o'clock when the drive takes over. Zach by Philip Lindsay will give you their thoughts on the Broncos game. So we talked about it to start the show. We're both impressed by the starters, and we're both unimpressed by the depth. Let's talk a little bit more about that depth. One, Evan Engram. I told you on Friday, I'm going to watch Evan having a hard time just going, hey, I'm giving him benefit of the doubt now because Davis Webb is around. Saw him make a couple good plays in preseason and some of the practices that we were able to attend. I just need more from a guy like Evan Engram. I wondered if he'd show anything. You know what the answer was? No, he didn't show anything on a Friday night. So I still have my concerns, and I'm about out of like, yeah, but we're going to see it at some point when it comes to Evan Engram.
12: Yeah, and that's the thing. It's an exercise of futility. Well, let's just be honest. Like, during the regular season, we're going to see this thing pop once in a while. It's not going to pop as much as people thought. You know, so whatever number you're at, expect about 600 yards receiving for Evan Engram. I don't think anyone should be surprised. Plus, Bo didn't really play long enough to really air this thing out. You saw a big attempt to Sutton, which is enough. You know their connection's going to be good.
9: Yeah, that's
12: you
9: the
12: saw the
9: of
12: big
9: the
12: play to Waddle. That was great. You saw him lead Troutman down the right sideline. That was awesome. The RJ touchdown was just a thing of beauty. honestly, if we were talking about a checklist, the Engram stuff would be at least like fourth or fifth on the list. So, hey, I didn't get to the fifth thing on the list. Yeah, I don't care.
9: And it's a fifth thing on the list that we know wasn't an asset or even a need a year ago for them to win 14 games.
12: Yeah.
9: And they still did it without. But he didn't look the part. Red Murdoch, however, does continue to look the part, led the team in tackles for the second consecutive week. And you know what I liked, dude? I liked watching him in the huddle and then him sitting there, conscious, listening, what's being called, saying it to the group. And then at one point, and I couldn't see who the player was, the number that it was, he's like, the guy runs away, and you could tell he was going to the wrong spot. Red grabbed his ass, brought him back, said something to the guy, and then the guy went and lined up at the right spot. And that is, I know it's a couple of quarters after, but in my mind, in that moment, I went, damn, I saw Alex Singleton check into the wrong thing, run backwards, leave a wide open spot for the touchdown for the Packers. Then I see a guy that's playing in his second ever NFL preseason game grab another dude and say, no, wrong spot. Over here is where I need you. And then the Broncos get a stop.
12: Yeah, and that's the thing. You like what you see from Red Murdoch. He's making the 53, even though he may not be among the best of the 53, just because of the future development that you want to continue to see. It's much like when Frank Crum made the 53 as a rookie. Frank Crum was not one of the best 53, but you wanted to see him in a few years, and now it looks pretty good. With Red Murdoch, he's going to be out there before a few years from now. Might be out there as a starter even as soon as next year, but he needs the time to develop. He's not ready right now. He's doing that stuff against third stringers. Awesome.
9: He's supposed to look like that.
12: Exactly. So he is looking like that, which is good. Now the level up. Then after that, another level up. So he's got two more level ups to go before you can trust him in the starting lineup. But you want to see that time and that growth and development. So it's good there. And the play with Alex, I don't know if you want to break that down now.
9: Yeah, yeah.
12: How do you change the play and then go to the wrong spot?
9: He ran backwards immediately. It was his first step.
12: Yeah.
9: Knowing
12: he went to a spot where his other defender was.
9: And knowing that you're leaving the middle of the field wide open because you're the only one on the field that can be there.
12: Yeah, I wonder if somebody didn't hear him and his adjustment or something
9: like
12: that.
9: It was very last second.
12: Yeah, it was very last second, and then it was very obvious that old man number 49 was out of position on that play.
9: Yeah, it was bad. That's something where VJ's going to go, why did you do it? And then why did you run to that spot knowing that, dude, it wasn't one person. Both safeties were right there, and your inside corners are running to the same spot.
12: Right.
9: So you're actually getting five dudes in one spot in the end zone and then leaving the basically from the 8-yard line to the goal line unoccupied for an easy toss and catch.
12: Yeah, I'm sure Singleton will want that back. But the great thing is it's preseason. It doesn't count. So you learn from it, and you go, Alex, what are you doing? What are you doing? It's not like him. That was a very un-Alex Singleton-like play.
9: Were you worried at all about the defense? Because the Alex calling it and give up the touchdown.
12: It's the preseason, so you're really not going to draw a lot of ire from me because it is the preseason.
9: Green Bay made it look easy.
12: Green Bay made it look easy, and I think this run defense has still got some issues. I think this safety depth still got some issues. Taylor Rapp, thank you for signing with the Broncos because I don't think it's going to be there with Jale Skinner. But
9: I'm not sure he's on the team.
12: Yeah, exactly. I think he's one of those players you look to remove. And that's where Rap can fit in. Rap something. And, you know, am I concerned about the defense? No, because it's VJ's unit and they'll be better. They're going to take more chances this year. I am, I guess, dismayed by the Alex Singleton play. Like, again, he's a veteran. He should never make that move. He should never make that mistake. And then he did. So I have full faith that they'll learn from that and they'll fix that before the start of the regular season.
9: You know who I was impressed by? And I finally said, I'm going to watch the dude. I'm looking for him. The rookie Tyler Onyedem. Saw him in the backfield a couple of times, and it's not like he's making the sack or a tackle for a loss, but he's manipulating the flow of the play and leading the carrier or the quarterback to a different direction from where they want to do. So he's disruptive, is what I can say. Disruptive early in your NFL career, and that leads to TFLs eventually because you're getting there a half a second earlier, leading to a strip sack at some point in the season. So disruptive as a rookie in the preseason gives me all the signs I need to see to know he's going to be a real player sooner rather than later.
12: And you love seeing that there as well. By the way, we're an hour into today's show. I haven't given you crap about this yet.
9: Oh, all right.
12: See that fumbled snap?
9: Oh, from Jarrett?
12: No. Bo had a fumbled snap. Or wait, was that Jarrett?
9: It was Jarrett.
12: You had the fumbled snap. Jarrett had that?
9: It was Jarrett.
12: Yeah.
9: Yeah. That's on Jarrett. Hit him in the hands, bro. They slowed it down on the replay.
12: I was going to say he probably got out of there a little bit sooner, but I know that you were like, what's the big deal? It's a backup center. That's going to cause a center-quarterback exchange problem.
9: Well,
12: and it did.
9: If the quarterback could catch a football from a guy's crotch area, it wouldn't have been a fumble.
12: Sometimes you want to get out of that crotch area.
9: It's your job to be all up in that crotch area.
12: I suppose it is.
9: It's a part of your job description. After you sign your contract, it's the fine print. You will be all up in another man's crotch area. It
12: yes,
9: says it on
12: you're going to have crotch sweat on your hands.
9: I've seen it, yeah.
12: But just carry a towel.
9: Yeah.
12: Okay.
9: I actually thought you'd like that because I'm like, oh, look at Stinny screwing it up.
12: It got out of there too quickly. You could tell that. Yeah. But still, it's quarterback center exchange. It does matter when you're dealing with a backup. And for me, all the list of everything we have to talk about, we still have more to talk about, by the way. That offensive line, you got to open up better holes for the ground game.
9: Jonah Coleman was
12: getting met in the backfield.
9: I didn't think there was a big emphasis on a force and a push of running the football, which may be player-led.
12: Yeah.
9: Because the coaches were calling the plays, but it just didn't look like they were like, you know what we're going to do? Run their asses
12: run
9: over.
12: It down their
9: like
12: throat.
9: They didn't have that oomph with them.
12: Well, I hope you're right on that because seeing Jonah met in the backfield, I was like, let him have that time and patience. You can see from that Atlanta game when the play stretches out and he's able to find that lane, he was getting contact almost immediately after the handoff.
9: Dude, he had 9 total yards and 1 carry was for 6 yards.
12: Yeah.
9: So his other 2
12: and
9: got 3 total.
12: And he had to fight
9: total.
12: His ass off yeah. to get those 6 yards.
9: He's getting met at the line of scrimmage instead of cutting at the line of scrimmage to go back, mm-hmm. which we saw in week 1.
12: Yeah, so the offensive line to me, okay, clean that thing up. The ground game, you guys want to run block. Why wasn't the run blocking better?
9: Isn't that what the big meatheads want to do?
12: Exactly. That's the largest concern for me from Friday night. Why didn't the meatheads look better?
9: You know what else? They still don't have RB4. I don't know if they need RB4, but it's not.
12: RB4's not on this team.
9: It's not Jahlil. It's not Tyler. Yep. We continue to say it's on another team's roster right now,
12: uh-huh.
9: and George's job is to go find it.
12: QB2 is Jarrett Stidham, like it or not, mm-hmm. and RB4 is, I don't know.
9: TBD.
12: I don't know.
9: Yeah. They've got some more work to do when it comes to the fourth running back. If they even need one, we'll see what kind of roster manipulation they do. All right, let's hear from Bo. How did Bo feel in his first game back after a couple off-season surgeries? How'd that ankle feel Friday night? We'll hear from QB1 next.
7: How did Bo Nix look in his first game action since ankle surgery? Is the Nix to Waddle connection as real as camp made it look? Did anyone on the roster bubble play their way into the 53? Preseason or not, there's a lot to talk about. 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

0: All right, seeing some tribe members weigh in on what they saw from the Broncos. Love to hear from you guys there. Maybe your mile high moment hit. Remember week one, we had some
1: of our mile high moments.
0: Jhadae Barron. I wrote him down. We had, I said Bo would lead a touchdown drive, but pass it to Sutton, and he threw it to RJ. So no on my part.
1: Okay.
0: You said Q Robinson. Well, you had a Q Robinson sack, but you were calling for a turnover.
1: Yeah, like I thought Q would get some sort of turnover, where it's a strip sack, fumble, or even an interception.
0: That's another. I'll use the same word, disruptive. Q Robinson showed a little bit of that.
1: Yeah.
0: On Friday night. Alex, you wanted Pat Bryant to show out with a big catch and then break free for a big gain. We didn't get that. And Troy, Kevin, you were calling Troy and Pat, which we didn't get there. So we went 0 for this week on our mile high moments.
2: But sure, you know, I didn't say RJ?
0: I'm pretty sure.
2: Are you sure?
0: I'm pretty sure.
2: Dang.
0: I mean, I don't know. I wrote it down and didn't touch it, but
2: I think you got bad handwriting.
0: That could be the case. Could be the case. It's a preseason for all of us, right? So we're figuring out our mile high moments. But if you got yours right, brag about it. Dunk on us. Let us know a little bit about that. Joshua in the 970 is talking about the 970 talking about the defense and what they were. They talk against our offense, but GB showed and they can't walk the walk. So I get it. Cease, you're right that it is the preseason and nobody should freak out about a preseason result. But I don't like how easy the first unit made it look on Friday night against, especially Jordan Love's just straight up not afraid. He might be the only quarterback in the entire league that goes, yeah, I don't care that two's over there. I'm throwing it to my dude.
1: Is he even reading the defense?
0: He just throwing it?
1: Is he smart or is he like me?
0: Those Packer quarterbacks aren't known to read defenses.
1: The only thing I'm pissed off about, maybe I shouldn't be, y'all can vote. Let me know. Tribe helps tribe. You know the one thing that made me mad? There's one thing that made me mad. Fourth quarter. Ryan and Steve aren't talking about the game.
0: Yeah.
1: Because it's the fourth quarter of a preseason game.
0: I saw some people upset with the broadcast booth on Friday
1: night. And then I heard Go Pack Go.
0: Oh, I heard it too.
1: That pissed me off.
0: Mm-hmm.
1: In your building. And listen, cheeseheads are everywhere and whatever.
0: They show up, yeah.
1: Yeah. And it's like, you want to get the hell out of Wisconsin, so I get it. You want to come to Colorado, fine. But to hear that chant in the Broncos stadium, I don't care if it's fourth quarter of a preseason game. That made me mad.
0: Mm-hmm. I like that you get mad about stuff like that.
1: Yeah.
0: I don't want you mad. Well, kind of. Yeah. But I like that
1: makes for a better post-game show.
0: Yeah, yeah. I like that, too.
1: Although in the preseason, as you can tell, I'm just like, it's preseason.
0: What do you do in Wisconsin? Shovel snow, eat cheese, drink beer. Repeat that, right?
1: Yes.
0: Shovel snow, eat cheese, drink beer.
1: And if you, hear that? You can hear their arteries clogging right now.
0: Too much cheese, guys. It's too much cheese.
1: It's all pocketing. That's what Martin Lawrence said. You don't mess around with that cheese. It's all pocketing.
0: That's right. By the way, the text line is reminding us there was a Bo fumble but false start, so it doesn't count.
1: Yeah.
0: Is what you were talking about.
1: Yeah, yeah, so, yes, yes.
0: And that one was on the center. That one.
1: Okay.
0: You see what I'm going to do then.
1: I saw what you did.
0: All right, let's hear from Bo himself. Of course, the first question after the game is just how you felt being back out there in an actual, kind of an actual game.
3: Great. Just like any typical year, going out for the first drive, it's there's going to be some different things that you can grow from. But I felt like for the first drive of the season, it was solid.
0: All right. Well, how about your ankle? How did the ankle feel on that drive?
3: Like exactly where I left off. I think honestly, I felt better. I think over time, I think the extra cleanup surgery was good for me, just because it put me back to square one, back to base one, and I thought that I felt pretty good as I felt in a long time.
0: So no pain, nothing to deal with. That's that second surgery he's talking about to clean up some of the bone spur stuff. So he's as healthy as he's ever been at this point of the season, a better understanding of the offense than he's ever had at the NFL level, and has a guy that doesn't do any extra, according to Bo Nix in the headset. Why is anybody worried about what's going to happen with Bo? Again, I know there's drama farmers on the radio that want you to think this is a story, but how about you take it from the horse's mouth in this case, Bo Nix. Fine and feels better than he ever has.
1: Yeah, Bo Nix is fine. He's going to be more than fine, and we're going to see the best version of Bo Nix this year, and that's what I'm most excited about. Like, what kind of other steps are we going to see from Bo Nix? We're seeing clean eyes. We're seeing, calm feet. We're seeing better pass placement. We're seeing fast break offense. Like, this is all adding up to be Bo Nix's best season yet. And this is only the beginning of that. Like, we're entering prime Bo Nix. Prime Bo. It's like showboat. This is going to be showbo. He's going to be out there showboating, and you're going to show Bo And they're going to show Bo to the rest of the league.
0: I know he's going to run some more, and I know it's vanilla what they're doing right now, but I think we're going to see Bo be, I mean, I know we're going to see it because he struggled a little bit with his feet in that, be as calm in the pocket even as it collapses around him and take that step up rather than the first thing left to right to scramble and try to move a pocket with him. I think he just has such a better understanding of it. If it's collapsing near you, you take two steps up, then you have a plant foot to throw off of, which creates the accuracy that we're looking for and allows more routes to progress. I know Bo's going to run. I know he's not afraid of the ankle, and I'm not afraid of Bo running because I want him to use that skill set. But I think his pocket awareness and presence is going to show out this season.
1: Yeah, pocket awareness, because go back to that waddle play. He had to wait for that window to open up.
0: And for the linebacker or the safety to keep moving so the inside opens up.
1: So he had to keep steady with his eyes, knowing that he's going to hit waddle on that play, but he had to wait. And during that time, look at his feet. His feet were very calm, very calm. Bo Nix has a different level of understanding now, and certainly excited to see what he can do with Davis Webb.
0: What do you say about that big play and that connection with Jalen Waddle?
3: That was probably my strongest emotion after hitting him. You can't really explain the type of player he is. You just got to get out there and play, and when you throw him the ball, you just understand that it's a little bit different, and he's just a really great football player. He adds a lot to our team, not only on the field, but like we, you know, just mentioned it jokingly on the sideline, but just him being on the sideline, you know, his personality just gets everybody going. He's very exciting, and he's just got a great positive attitude out there. So he's going to be great for us.
0: I mean, you can hear it in his voice, right? Like, Bo always talks his guys up, but hey, there's not another guy like him. I saw a moment, I don't know if it was pregame or during the game and after Waddle's day was done.
1: Okay.
0: I think he was standing next to RJ Harvey. He just randomly hits a mile-high salute. Sean walks by, and he just, like, locks in with what I'm like, this guy is a dang Denver Bronco.
1: Yeah.
0: Already mile-high saluting and kind of enamored with what Sean was doing on game
1: day. By the way, that was him and Jonah.
0: Oh, it was Jonah standing next to him?
1: Because him and Jonah were, like, kind of dancing a little bit, and then Sean walks by, and they're like, yep.
0: Yeah, they both like, boss is here. Chill, chill.
1: Boss
0: here he comes.
1: Here. Yep. We're going to act all calm now.
0: Mm-hmm.
1: I thought it was funny.
0: That's what Kevin did the other day when our GM came into the production room when we were all talking. Me, Alex, and Kevin were back there waiting on you. And the big boss, Katie, came in. And we're like, just chill, chill. Everything's cool, right? Everything's cool. That's what you do when the big boss is around.
1: Yeah. And you smell your shirt.
0: Yeah.
1: Either someone throwing a party or someone need to do their shirt laundry.
0: I was trying to do that low key. I'm like, standing behind Alex, I'm like, all right, see, I gotta be chill. Gotta be chill. All right, Bo also asked about just him being ready to play after everything that went off this offseason.
3: Excited, just, you know, not really nervous, just understood that it was just another game and, you know, against a good defense, against a good team that we faced last year, and they've done a really good job of growing their organization. So, you know, it was just knew it was going to be a few plays and then just wanted to see the production and that we got.
0: Now, look, I was upset for selfish reasons that I didn't get to see Bo in week one. Understand why. That's also a good point, too. A team you got to play last year, so you're kind of familiar with.
1: Yep.
0: A team that is going to be a playoff team that might be able to fight for their division and at least be in that conversation with the Bears and, of course, the Lions. So I can now, all right, always understood why. And now that it's here and I have hindsight and Bo looked good in the process, I can go, yep, they made the right choice to wait for this game to play, Bo.
1: It's cute how you think the Lions are going to be in there. But anyway, like
0: I did say last. Like,
1: that's a team that could be in Green Bay. You might be in the Super Bowl against those guys. Like, again, not predicting it, but still, like, that's a team that can be there at the end. Where's the health of Micah Parsons? Where's the health of Jordan Love? Is Josh Jacobs still in trouble or not? Like, there's a ton of questions with that team, but there's no doubt about their talent. And you saw their talent take it to the Broncos on Friday night. Again, it's preseason, not overly concerned, but it's nice. If you're going to take it on the chin like that, that was almost a beatdown in the way that Jacksonville did to you last year. Jacksonville was the only team that got at Denver a year ago. Everyone else was like a one score, last second field goal, block, whatever. Like, Jacksonville kicked your ass. Green Bay had no problem beating the Denver Broncos, and I think that's a great lesson to learn in the preseason when it doesn't count.
0: I said that all you do in Wisconsin is shovel snow, drink beer, and eat cheese.
1: Yeah.
0: One of our texters, let's see if they put their name on this. They didn't. Wisconsin sounds awesome. Is that Mason? Is that Andrew Mason texting?
1: Or Jimmy Armstrong?
0: You could just call, guys. You don't have to
1: text. Or Frank Schwab. Yeah. All of our Wisconsin guys, like, they don't. It's no mystery who we know that's from Wisconsin because they always have to let you know about Wisconsin. I'm like, it must be great. I'm never going to go, but no. It must be great.
0: any place that's colder where I currently live will never be visited by me.
1: I just think there's not many places that are as cool or cooler than Colorado than, I mean, it's certainly not Wisconsin.
0: No.
1: That's
0: no,
1: for sure.
0: It's not. I told you I randomly played golf with a guy. This is like 4 years ago. And he was from Wisconsin, didn't really know anybody, brought out like multiple plates of cheese for us to eat throughout the round. Because he's like, I just went back to the motherland. I brought this back for my friends and figured I'd bring it for my golf buddies. I'm like, I don't even know you, but I'll eat this giant plate of cheese right here in front of you. So they do have good cheese, just bad atmosphere.
1: Okay.
0: That's what it is. Somebody's saying, don't talk crap about Stiddy on social media. His wife will come at you. LOL.
1: That's a don't be that guy. You know,
0: did his wife go at somebody?
1: I have no idea.
0: I don't follow Stiddy.
1: That's definitely a don't be that guy. And I've had conversations with my lady or even my friends of like, just don't go after people that say something about me, please. Mm-hmm. Because you're never going to change their mind. And two, I appreciate you having my back, but I don't need that in that atmosphere. Like, say whatever. I don't. It bothers me 0%.
0: Yeah. Yeah, you don't need to fight my battles for me, right?
1: Yeah, exactly.
0: That's what it is. So I guess Stiddy's wife's out there on social media doing so. What was she saying? Like, the center didn't snap the ball up right. Is that what she's tweeting out?
1: I have no idea.
0: I got to find this.
1: We got to find that. But also at the same time, like, it's thank you. Don't do that.
0: Yeah, that's exactly right. All right, quick Broncos break. We're going to get back to it at noon, going over our big takeaways for the Denver Broncos because we're going to check our X at 11:45. But Peyton Watson, I think he went from like an all-time fan favorite. Has he quickly pivoted into an all-time Nuggets villain after some news surfaced this week? And you'll hear it coming up next.
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15: Chill.
0: You know we love to chill.
15: Chill.
0: Really gets us going. We are going to take a quick Broncos break, getting back to it real soon. But some news over the weekend that I'm curious to see how the tribe feels and how Nuggets Nation responds to who Peyton Watson was. I did see some Nuggets fan tweet like, an absolute Nuggets legend with a picture of Peyton Watson.
1: Wait a second, what?
0: And then they were being dragged in their comment section the entire time.
1: Somebody said absolute Nuggets legend about Mr. 16 games Peyton Watson?
0: It was on my For You page.
1: Oh, okay.
0: Yeah.
1: Wasn't Zach?
0: No.
1: Okay.
0: I don't know who it was, actually, so maybe it was Zach.
1: Wait a second.
0: I don't remember who tweeted it.
1: Okay.
0: Because I saw it, and I'm like, oh, I got to read the comments on this.
1: Okay.
0: And they were getting absolutely destroyed. I don't think it was Zach, though. That one, I think it would have stood out had it been Zach. And Kevin asked the question, this Peyton Watson, we got to look at the Cleveland, the Nuggets schedule when Cleveland comes to Colorado for their one trip. You know damn well he's getting a video tribute. It'll be him grabbing a bunch of rebounds and running in transition. That'll be the Peyton Watson tribute video. But Peyton didn't open his mouth this weekend, and I still think there's something that Nuggets fans will never forget, because his agent opened his mouth. And if I'm Peyton Watson, dude, I know Peyton Watson's little man on totem pole, and Rich Paul and Clutch Sports is supposed to be big man on totem pole in NBA circles. But I've heard athletes say this. I'm not an athlete, and I don't have an agent. But I've heard people say this, like, I tend to forget that they work for me, not the other way around.
1: Okay.
0: And Peyton Watson needs to remember that today, because, all right, Rich, yeah, you got him out of Denver and you got him a 4-year, $88 million deal. You were talking to him about a $120 million deal, so you lowball him a little bit there according to your own standards. And then you go on a podcast and you say this about Peyton Watson's injury recovery time in Denver. Again, athletes have the control. They work for you, not the other way around. I'd be pretty upset today if I were Peyton Watson if my agent said this out loud.
16: Explain what just happened with Peyton Watson. Clutch represents Peyton Watson.
17: Yes.
16: Peyton Watson was moved.
17: It was a sign and trade.
16: Sign and trade.
17: Yes.
16: And ultimately, what they got back is a draft pick,
17: picks,
16: right?
17: But they couldn't take money back based upon what they had.
16: So yeah. So it's really an issue of the way that CBA is structured.
17: Yeah.
16: Teams have to make business decisions.
17: Yes.
16: And Peyton Watson was moved for a business decision. And he signed a new, what is it, 4 years, $88 million?
17: Yes. So he was a restricted free agent.
16: Mm-hmm.
17: You got to remember, he did not finish the season. He didn't play in the playoffs. He was dealing with a hamstring injury, soft tissue injury. And when you're dealing with those injuries, you have to be very careful in your return. Guys want to play. You have to protect them from themselves in that moment because you're up for a contract and it's the playoffs and I've had a pretty good year.
16: Very good year.
17: Yeah, so I need to play. And it's important to protect that.
16: How many parts moved to how many different
17: teams? It was a five-team trade.
16: So it was five altogether.
17: Yes, it was a five-team trade.
16: It's a lot of men. It's like that because the NBA has these ridiculous rules where things have to match up a certain.
0: All right, everything else is kind of what we know about what the situation is. But you heard it right there. The term you have to protect a player from himself is what I think jumps out and people go, wait a minute. And we were just talking about it. I did a little bit of digging. I found out, but I shared some of it on the air at the time. Peyton had been ramping up. Ramp it up, you do a little bit more today. If you recover the right way, you get to do a little bit more tomorrow.
1: Right.
0: And it's like a two-week, maybe even a little bit longer process of every other seeing how your body responds. You're going to play one-on-one. You're going to play two-on-two. You're going to play three-on-three. Eventually, you get to five-on-five. I was informed that Peyton was playing some five-on-five. Had a setback in that five-on-five. But okay. If you're playing five-on-five, you're like next day available if there's no setbacks.
1: That's the next step.
0: Right. It's the last step, really, of the process.
1: Yeah.
0: That's what I was informed. Now, and again, this could be player going, yeah, I don't know. It just doesn't feel right. It just doesn't feel right. And trainer's going, well, there's no tear. It's just a pain management thing. It's a threshold of how much you can handle. And then the player gets to decide upon that. All right, this is why I say villain. Because Rich Paul comes out and says this. Like I said, if I'm Peyton Watson, I'm furious with my agent for saying that out loud into a microphone. Also, hey, Rich Paul, you're an agent. Shut your mouth, don't get on a podcast, collect your 3%, and go on your happy way and go be on an Adele tour or whatever it is you do with your missus. I'd be furious if I were Peyton Watson. Agents don't need to speak. Agents, you're out of sight, out of mind. Give me my money and shut up and go away. That's what your job is. So he says this out loud. Like I said, if you're a Nuggets fan that already has some questions about Peyton Watson, now you got to be convinced that he set out. And he sets out, well, Aaron Gordon is on a half of a leg out there fighting for his NBA life, fighting for his NBA teammates, and you're over there on the bench possibly faking the funk because Rich Paul wants to collect 3% of $88 million. Right. That's what villains are made of. And if this is true, sounds pretty true coming out of his mouth right now, then Peyton Watson's not a legend. He's a coward. And a villain forever.
1: Well, and did you hear on the Hoops Collective podcast, Wendy was talking about, like, hey, I've heard Denver made an offer that's around 17 per. You know what
0: to
1: I mean?
0: To Peyton Watson?
1: Yeah, to Peyton Watson. And, you know, didn't get the job done. And now he's somebody else's problem. But this is something where it'll always be that mystery. Now, the team has certainly jumped on this. And the propaganda outlet has certainly jumped on this. It's like, look at him. He didn't want to be here. All right. That'll be the great debate. It'll rage on. And if you love the Nuggets, you're probably going to take the stance that he didn't want to be here. Forget that guy. And you're probably going to have more choice words than forget that guy. At the end of the day, we'll just never really, really know.
0: Yeah, because he's
1: but
0: not going to
1: either
0: tell
1: way,
0: the truth.
1: This is a terrible look.
0: Optics
1: it's a terrible
0: are bad
1: look.
0: For Peyton Watson.
1: And next time, Cleveland's going to make the postseason, right?
0: Mm-hmm.
1: Get beat by the Knicks, beat them down. Is Peyton Watson going to be available then? Like, that'll always be... If you're a Cleveland fan, or good luck, but if you're a Cleveland fan, next time you're in the playoffs, he's got a little bit of a hamstring, you're going to be wondering in the back of your mind.
0: Is that real?
1: That's Cleveland, though. Mm-hmm. Forget Cleveland. We don't got to worry about those guys
0: anymore. I can't believe the fact Rich Paul made $2.6 million on the Peyton Watson deal and then blew up his spot 48 hours later. What are you doing as an agent?
1: It's called hubris, and it's called being so arrogant that you don't see... the error in your ways. That's what that's called.
0: I'm the agent.
1: I run everything, and I can say whatever I want.
0: When did agents get this platform? Why does anybody care? I see it with Shams. I see it with Schefter. I see it with Rappaport. Any of these guys. Well, the deal was done by blah, blah, blah. And I get they're doing it to keep the source.
1: Sure.
0: But when did these agents get their big britches and shoes that they think they're a star?
1: When they realize they run the news cycle. Because you just tipped it off to everybody. And we know this, but... sometimes it's just dead slaps you in the face. Agents run the news cycle. And that's why you have anyone in the NFL, you know, either you're getting your information from agents or coaches or players.
0: Mm-hmm.
1: And sometimes the way you get information from your coaches and players is a little bit different. See Diana Russini and others. And then you look at the way that you get information from agents. Agents run the show. The news cycle in the NFL, in the NBA, and, well, sports in general, is just run by agents. Agents run the narrative. They control the news and information that's out there. So if they're friendly with the podcast guy, I don't know what podcast this was on. Everybody has a podcast. So if they're friendly with that guy, then they're going to be on their show spilling their guts because they know they run everything.
0: It was the old boxing guy. Kellerman. Yeah, Max Kellerman, the boxing analyst.
1: Oh, okay. Yeah. Okay. Well, guess what? He knows who butters his bread. Mm-hmm. Agents do that. So if you play nice with them, they'll play nice with you. It's an information exchange. It's not necessarily a dirty part of the game. It can be, Mike Vrabel. But it's one of those, like, that's just the way it is. Like, you want the information, you suck up to agents. It's one of the reasons why early on in my career, and I would have agents be like, thanks for talking nice about my guy. I'm like, I like your guy. Mm-hmm. And I also had the flip side of that. Agents say, hey, can you talk nice about this guy? And I'm like, that guy sucks.
0: Yeah.
1: I'm not gonna blow bubbles at your player so that your guy is whatever. Like, no, just. And by the way, agents don't like that. That's why Mike McCartney doesn't like me, because I said Zach Dysart can't play.
0: Mm.
1: And I love Mike. He's Phil's agent. He's Stokes' agent. I love him. I love his family.
0: Too.
1: Yeah, except he didn't like me because I said his seventh-round quarterback sucked.
0: Well,
1: because he did.
0: Represent better clientele, I guess. I would say this. Now, I feel like people might be mad at me for this, but I also have heavy shoulders. You could be mad if you want. There's a part of me that can understand what Peyton Watson did. Literally, I can get some of that. I can get, he's also 24 years old. He's so influenceable, right? Is that a word? Like, he can be influenced, very swayed one way or the other, very, very easy. So I can get from one perspective going, hey man, I'm going to be able to get you $100 million, but you're going to risk it for this basketball team. And then that part of it, I can go, yeah, business decision. A lot of players make business decisions. They never get put in the forefront like this, but a lot of people make a business decision. But then to see AG going out there, like I said, then Jaden McDaniels says what he says, and maybe it's me. I'm a knucklehead and I'm an idiot, Cease. But if I'm capable and you're doing my guys like the way the Minnesota Timberwolves were doing his guys, I'm getting out there, dude. I'm getting out there to at least say, hey, I'm in this foxhole with you guys. And if we're going to lose, then we'll lose together. So it's almost what you said with Cleveland fans. I go to the locker room. If I'm Donovan Mitchell, if I'm James Harden, if I'm Jared Allen, if I'm anybody on that team that matters, I go, yo, that's the dude?
1: Yeah.
0: The dude that gave up on his team, that gave him a championship a couple years ago when he didn't do anything to earn it, he gave up on them? What's he going to do to us if the going gets tough?
1: How many guys are really built like Jordan or Kobe anymore?
0: How many
1: guys do exactly what Peyton Watson may have done?
0: I would guess 85% of the league would.
1: Probably
0: do it.
1: Donovan Mitchell's done it. So, like, there's a certain level of acceptance because this league is soft. The NBA is Charmin soft.
0: Mm-hmm.
1: Congrats, Adam Silver. You took a great game, and I'm not saying he's ruined it, but it's just not the same.
0: Pretty close.
1: So those guys who are like the ultimate competitors and will fight and die on the court for their basketball team, that doesn't really exist anymore. Not really. Not the way that, Peyton Watson thought he was a superstar. He thought he was going to be a $100 million guy.
0: Yeah.
1: At 23, whatever he is. So it's like, yeah, this is very, very common. And it's sad that it's very common.
0: But when it's your team, it hits you right in the face.
1: Exactly.
0: And that's what's happening with Peyton Watson. All right, we'll get back to that conversation a little later. Why don't we check our X, what's on our Twitter timeline? I got a question about Kale McCarr. And I'd like to have whatever C.J. Stroud was having on Friday night. Details coming up next.
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0: All right, every day at 11:45, I've got a couple tweets. Cecil's got a couple of tweets, and we like to share them with the tribe. You got anything you'd like for us to chat about? Throw them our way. Hit up the boys on social media. 5280 Nuggets Mine for Alex. Kissner Radio for Kev. At Cecil Lammy for my man Cecil Lammy. Hit us up. And, well, maybe one of your tweets will make it onto the program. I've got a couple of sports ones, but one's about the weird CJ Stroud thumbs. We'll get to that in a second.
1: Okay.
0: Up first is a alumni game took place last night. Old Avs versus Old Pioneers over at Magnus, which I'm sure would have been awesome to be at. Guys like Peter Forsberg back in town. Our girl Susie posted a photo of Peter and called him Hockey Elvis, and he just has the look. It's like, Peter's just cool, dude.
1: Yeah.
0: I just want to hang around Peter Forsberg. But Joe was asked about the current Colorado Avalanche after the game and was talking about the situation with Cale Makar and still not signing a contract. Here's what Joe had to say.
2: Not really an update. I mean, we can continue talking, and I'm pretty confident that he'll be signed before the season starts.
0: Well, what about the deadline? He's talking about on November 16th, where you can sign him for an eight-year deal, and this is the last chance you'll have to lock him up for nearly a decade.
2: Not really worried about it. I think when there's a deal announced or signed, agreed to, both sides will be comfortable with whatever term it is.
0: All right, and look, Joe's going to downplay it. Joe has to downplay it. But it's August 24th, Cecil, and Cale Makar still does not have a deal. I told you before, if I were Cale, I wouldn't sign an eight-year deal with the Colorado Avalanche. The Colorado Avalanche don't have an eight-year plan. I know that because Nathan MacKinnon, Gabe Landeskog, and the guys on this team that are core players are on the wrong side of 30 outside of Cale and Marty Nacho. So I'm in the same position. I wouldn't sign an eight-year deal if I were Cale Makar. I'd be looking at a four-year deal, honestly, if I were Cale Makar, because I'm going to play the long game. I'm going to make the club prove to me that they're on the right path, and then I'm also going to keep playing the salary cap game. Oh, my sport's as popular as it's ever been, and I'm one of the most popular and best players in the league. I'm going to capitalize on that and cash in every 3-4 years if I can.
1: Yeah, and we're waiting. I guess that I'll go Judge Smalls on you. We're waiting.
0: Yeah.
1: That's all we're doing with Cale Makar is we're waiting, and we got a little bit of information, and, well, we continue to wait.
0: November 16th is the deadline. If something doesn't get done here, if we get to post-Labor Day and there's no Cale Makar deal, I'll be waving some red flags.
1: I didn't think we'd get to this point. If we get to Labor Day, it's going to be even more interesting because it's like, okay, they don't really have to do it now. There's a time when you've got to do it, and we're, again, still waiting on that.
0: Mm-hmm.
1: What took so long? What'll be the terms? Like, all this stuff will be answered. It's just, why isn't it done now? Because it's the easiest contract in all of sports. You know why? You give them a blank check.
0: Yeah, Cale, what do you want? What are you looking for? Cool.
1: Exactly.
0: I'll have Stan sign the bottom of
1: done
0: it.
1: Done and done.
0: Yeah, that's exactly right. So something we need to watch, and we will.
3: Wobble with me, wobble with me, wobble with me.
0: All right, did you see it? The thumbs thing with CJ Stroud?
1: Tell me about it.
0: So he was at the game, his Texans game warming up, and take a look at this. So he's just out on the field. I got to see his pupils. Are those things dilated? What is he on? He just keeps doing this thumb thing going okay. back and forth. Okay. Look at it. Now he's going up and down. And he closes his eyes for a handful of seconds here. What exactly is CJ Stroud doing besides possibly having psychedelics in his system?
1: Yeah, I mean, maybe.
0: You're not playing, right?
1: So right.
0: Go live it up a little
1: Who's
0: bit.
1: Who's the Pirates pitcher that's pitched on mushrooms? Doc Ellis.
0: Oh,
1: right?
0: Yeah, that was a Met. He was a Met, and that was LSD.
1: Oh, it was a Met. It was a Met. Okay, okay. I thought there was a Pirate that did that, too. Anyway, yeah, is that his Doc Ellis game?
0: Just his moment?
1: Yeah.
0: What is going on with this?
1: It's like Dan Lanning when you're like, hey, yeah. What are you doing?
0: Like, why are you grinding your teeth so much?
1: Why do you look like that, coach?
0: Why do you keep giving me business proposals in the bathroom?
1: Why do you keep doing that with your thumbs?
0: Like, it's very strange.
1: Yeah, it's very weird. Very odd.
0: I'll take what he's having.
5: A detector test determined.
6: That was a lie.
0: No, seriously, Maury, I'll take what he's having. Cease, what's on your timeline?
1: Okay, this one comes in from Beauty Skills on Twitter. Beauty Call Skills. Of Duty needs a I'm 30 and have a effing job game mode. I don't know about you, but I get a little bit tired of getting worked by the 12-year-olds who play Call of Duty all day.
0: Isn't there there's a beta out or something right
1: now? Yeah, I believe so, yeah, yeah. So, it looks like Call of Duty.
0: Yeah.
1: Since we had what, Black Ops or Call of Duty 2? What was the first zombies? What was zombies in first? Call of Duty 2? I think it was in Call of Duty 2. Whatever. It's been like 15 years, yeah. Almost 20 years. Call of Duty's the same experience. I had the one where they jump around Modern Warfare, which

0: playing in the same competition.
1: Yes.
0: Though.
1: Yes.
0: Right. That's a good move.
1: I would absolutely love that.
0: Can I say something? And I hope I don't ruin my relationship with Alex and Cecil Lammy.
1: Okay.
0: I don't think I will with Cecil. Alex, I don't know where you're at on this yet. Zombies on Call of Duty is the most overrated game in the history of games.
1: Why?
0: It's so dumb.
1: You don't like survival mode?
0: I just sit there in the same room and try to build up the windows and fight off the same zombies over and over?
1: What's the last zombies you played? You don't sit in the same room anymore.
0: Oh, you don't?
1: No, you have to keep moving.
0: Okay, so that makes it a little more interesting.
1: Or you have a map with different spots that you have to build shelters at.
0: I played
1: one.
0: You
1: can go to different spots.
0: Where you just like keep rebuilding the windows and the doors and then they keep coming into the same spot.
1: You are not very good at zombies because that's like the first level.
0: That's the only one I've ever played, and I was in it for like 8 minutes. And I don't know, Alex. I think
1: Homeboy's just not good at zombies and then hates it because of that.
2: I think zombies is fun for a bit. It's not something that I go back to and go, gosh, I need to go play zombies for the 100th day in a row.
0: I want to go play Warzone. And then, like, I'm not going to lock in on zombies with my boys.
2: Yeah, but it is fun. Like, I'm not going to go sit here and go, like, God, it's the most overrated thing. But it is repetitive to a point where I don't want to keep doing it every single day.
0: Give me Excite Bike on original Nintendo before I go zombies again. I'll do the same course over and over before I shoot the same zombie in the head 19 times. Give me a little Excite Bike, Cease. That's what I'm looking for.
1: Okay. Chill, Ante Havoc says, National Treasure 3 is in the works, according to franchise director John Turtlebob. Turtletob? So then there's a picture of Nicolas Cage, because National Treasure 3. And the picture of Nicolas Cage says, I'm going to steal the Epstein file.
0: So wait, is it real? And that's a joke?
1: No, that's a joke. Oh, okay. It's a joke.
0: No, there's no movie at all.
1: No, there is a movie. Okay, there's okay. National Treasure 3. He's probably going to go after the Declaration of Independence, but...
0: Wait, I thought he already got that.
1: This guy says, how about you go steal the Epstein files?
0: What was he stealing in the first one?
1: Declaration of Independence, wasn't it? Isn't it always the Declaration of Independence?
0: It's always the same target.
1: Kev, you're the National Treasure guy. I thought this would strike a chord with you.
0: So this is the zombie level of movies. They do the same thing every time?
3: No. In the first one, he steals the Declaration of Independence.
1: Okay.
3: Find the treasure map on the back of the Declaration.
0: Right.
3: The second one.
0: Was there treasure?
3: Yeah.
0: Okay. I didn't know, dude. Sorry.
2: It's the national kind, dude.
3: You want to come over and have a movie night?
0: I'm beat deep in Spider-Man right now. My plate's full, but maybe after.
3: After that, yeah. You come watch Nicolas Cage with me. The second movie, they steal the President of the United States.
0: Oh.
3: Yeah.
0: Really?
3: Yeah. They hides him in a cave.
0: They're protecting him?
3: He hides him to protect him to say, I need you to say this where no one else can hear it. I know there's a secret President's secret book, which has all the files.
0: Oh, so you weren't far off there on maybe. Episode 3.
3: I know maybe what the not. Third one's about. The Bo Nix file.
0: They got Kevin's phone. What the heck's the actor's name?
3: Nicolas Cage.
0: Nicolas Cage searching for Kevin Costner in the mean streets of Thornton for an hour and a half. That's what it's all about.
3: Come find me.
0: Yeah, I like that. I haven't seen any of them, Kev. Do you think less of me?
3: A little bit. I think you would like them. Just understand, okay, take the Disney part out of it, and I think you'll like
0: okay.
3: it.
0: Okay.
1: And we got an old man checking in on our YouTube chat powered by Sean Pond to Claymore. What adults still play video games? Oh, God.
0: Oh, we're going to go down that path?
1: That's like the oldest take in the book.
0: Yeah.
1: Welcome to the morning show.
0: Right. Yeah, right. I like you, Claymore, but get younger, man. Get a little younger.
1: Well, first off, just let people enjoy what they enjoy, man. I work 3 jobs. Mm-hmm. You can't tell me I can't play a video game from time to time to shut my brain off.
0: I skateboarded into my 40s. Say something about that, too. All right, let's get back to the Broncos, Cease. We wanted to see a few things from Bo and the Broncos starters. I think we got it. Let's look back at how they looked, what stood out about the first team offense, and I've got some fun numbers from Bo Nix, especially those air yards that people doubted Bo on. He shined a little bit there on Friday, and we'll get into it next.
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0: Let's time on a Monday. Coming off of a Broncos game Friday night against the Green Bay Packers.
1: How do you feel about that game? Because it's so weird, because Friday night it's like exciting. We're going to see Bo Nix, and we got some Bo Nix.
0: Yeah.
1: We got some Jalen Waddle. We got big plays from R.J. Harvey, and then they get stomped. Absolutely stomped by the Packers. So how do you feel?
0: Well, I know that the Packers are a better team than the Falcons. I know that the Broncos starters, both sides of the football, are going to be really, really good. I know that the first team went out and matched a six-play touchdown drive that we saw Jarrett Stidham do in week one. Said he had to add 4 yards on it. The first team offense had to go 65 yards. And then the next drive, they go 9 plays for only 25 yards and only get a field goal out of it. So my initial takeaway is, hey, I was looking for certain things from the offense. I was looking for certain things from Bo Nix. I wanted at least one thing from Jalen Waddle, and I got that one thing from Jalen Waddle. So if I go over like my checklist of the things that we talked about Friday, I actually got pretty much everything that I was asking for. Bo looked like he looked on Wednesday. That was my statement on Friday's show. He looked really good at Wednesday's practice the last time we were there.
1: Yeah.
0: I think he matched that. Yeah, it was the best that we've seen him throughout camp. I'd say you got that. I needed him to lead a touchdown drive. We certainly got that. I just mentioned it. 6 plays, 65 yards, touchdown to R.J. Harvey. Beautiful throw. Great catch. RJ holds on to it. I wanted Waddle to get involved. Will he pop on one play? That's exactly what he did. You and I kind of came together at a conclusion of like sequencing. What is that first 15 going to look like? Mm-hmm. Oh, and by the way, the plays that Bo played, he was a 9-play drive and a 6-play drive. We're talking about that scripted play, checking the box. I thought they could have been a little bit better running the football. In fact, I know they could have been a little bit better running the football in that moment. But the things I wrote down on Friday of what I wanted to see specifically from the offense, we'll get to the defense, specifically from Bo Nix and the starters, I got that on Friday night. The rest of it I can go, and I think all 32 NFL markets would say this, well, if your reserve guy gets hurt and you're on your third string, you're screwed.
1: Yeah.
0: And that's just the story for sports.
1: Yeah, that's just the way it is there. So it's like first team great offensively, and the ground game is a question mark still. But, you know, hey, preseason, you'll figure J.K. Dobbins is out there. You'll run the ball good enough eventually.
0: I would say the Broncos have like 30 to 35 really good football players.
1: Okay.
0: And then 35 to 53, watch out. But that's every team in the world.
1: Yeah, well, most teams have like maybe 22 good players.
0: Right.
1: Maybe. The Broncos are stacked, but they do have some depth concerns. And I think that reared its ugly head on Friday. That's for sure. Still quality talent, still players we're excited about, but they just seemed a little bit off. The ground game seemed a little bit off. Even the first string defense seemed a little bit off as Jordan Love out there kind of going on the attack at Pat Surtain. Now, Surtain had to come back with Christian Watson and kind of make that play and emphasize it a little bit, but Christian Watson got him first.
0: But that's
1: why PS2 did that.
0: That's how you know Pat's mad about what happened or disappointed in himself. When's the last time you saw Pat lay the wood like that?
1: Exactly. Usually it's after he gets burned. I wish he would have done that first. I wish he would have sent that message to Christian Watson first without having the catch on him. So teams are going to play a little bit differently if they've got the right quarterback. Jordan Love is that guy where he's smart enough or dumb enough to go after PS2. Make your choice. But either way, defense needed to respond better. Alex Singleton out of position on a Green Bay touchdown. Bad. Like, bad. And that's one of the things. We always talk about it with Shadé Barron. They're going to target 23 when he's out there. Well, you're going to target 49 as well. And 49, you got to come through.
0: Well, didn't have to target him in that play. He took himself out of the play.
1: Well, he would. If he had been in the right position, he would have been targeted.
0: I'm interested to hear what either Vance or Alex says about that. Of like,
1: right.
0: What's the learning moment? What, you just don't call an audible with 2 seconds left before the play clock is probably the easy lesson.
1: Yeah.
0: Or, I mean, that's probably it. You're in that spot. You're not going to get all 11 people's ears within 2 seconds.
1: Right.
0: So you're actually trying to do the right thing and probably hurting about 6 of the starters by calling it at the time you called it.
1: And maybe Alex just saw something a little bit late. Maybe that's the case. But at that point, you don't have time to change the play. And then you're so bad out of position, it looks like a busted play because it was a busted play.
0: Well, who didn't hear him? The guys behind him.
1: Yeah,
0: because they all ran to the same spot where Alex was trying to put himself, thinking that's where a ball
1: was. So they had the coverage there. If Alex would have just stayed where he was at and then flowed with the play, I'm not going to say that wouldn't have been a touchdown, but it wouldn't have been wide open as egregious as it was.
0: Alex just said, my bad, in my ear. And I'm like, wait, what'd you do? But we've been just saying Alex the whole entire time. In that play, I would have rather have our Alex on the field than that Alex. You would have stayed in the same spot, mostly because you're not fast enough to move to that spot.
2: I wouldn't know
0: spot.
2: What else to do. Yeah, like, yeah. Like, well, I live here.
0: You just stay in one spot with your hands out, hoping somebody gets near you. So, yeah, Alex Singleton's going to have to answer for that, and I'm sure he knows what he did wrong, and that will be corrected. I think that's the easy answer. Hey, you don't call an audible that late in a play clock.
1: Yeah, right? And that's something Alex Singleton will learn from because he should have known it already, but they'll respond to that. The defense will be better. It was just disappointing that we're calling for a shutout. We're calling for, like, Green Bay's only score like 10 points, and then the Packers just put it on them.
0: Did you think Watson was down when PS2 ripped that ball out of his hands on the first drive?
1: No.
0: Because I'm like, there's going to be a challenge flag thrown here. I'm like, this is Sean's time. He's going to get on the broadcast. He's going to throw the flag.
1: The whole
0: And I think in the regular season, he does.
1: Maybe. But the whole thing, I talked about this on the postgame show. Defensively, you were off. You were off with the penalties. Like, how is that a Red Murdoch? Or excuse me, how is that a Q Robinson roughing the passer call?
0: Oh, yeah, that was weak.
1: Like,
0: weak.
1: He landed on him, and then he like, tried to get away. Like, maybe he could have mid-air, I guess.
0: But like, he has to dive for the tackle. How do you not land on a guy?
1: Because it's the NFL, and it doesn't matter. And, oh, you hurt the quarterback, and they're going to throw the flag. But how is that a penalty? How is the Cortland Sutton catch not a catch? How is the PS2 fumble not a fumble? So, like, you got off to this weird start. We're like, whoa, big play. Bo Nix is warming up. And then, oh, Green Bay still has the ball. And then they just drive right down the field. So it's like you did your part, and then it's one of those, you know, quick turnaround things where you think your offense has the ball, and then your defense has to get back out there, and then they just look like they had already checked out. Maybe that's a lesson you learn. Like, hey, don't check out when you're in that situation and you get that sort of quick turnover. Mm-hmm. Hey, you got the ball back. And now you got to give it up because they called it a not a fumble.
0: I don't want to like drama farm, right? We always say we won't do that. Of like checking out is kind of a concern, but then you go, it's a preseason game. They know they're playing for January and February, but you want to create good habits, right? So checking out because, well, it doesn't really matter. That's just a slippery slope that I don't want any of these Broncos to be walking on.
1: Yeah, they won't. They won't. It's the preseason.
0: Turning it on and turning it off is dangerous.
1: I think there might be some drama farming from this game. Like, oh, the Broncos defense, not as good as we thought. No, calm down. Everyone take a deep breath. It's the preseason. They learned a painful lesson. And painful by even really not being that painful. Painful by being embarrassed. I mean, Alex Singleton, that's an embarrassing play, whether it's a busted coverage and you were going to go to the right spot, but then they didn't hear you and they didn't go. I don't care. That's an embarrassing play. Like that. That's something that's a learning, you know, a teachable moment within that game. But also at the same time, it's great to learn that lesson in a game that doesn't matter.
0: Yeah, I think. And dude, who knows if that is a fumble, who knows what this game turns into?
1: Exactly.
0: Because then the Green Bay Packers don't score on their first drive. You're not chasing.
1: Well, and the Broncos would have got the ball inside Green Bay territory. Yeah. So then that's maybe a Bo Nix touchdown. Like things could have looked a lot differently, but just the calls, the officials, like everything's off. And I'm not blaming the refs at all. It's just from a game flow standpoint, it was tough for the defense to get in a flow because it kept messing up.
0: I also thought about the morning show on that PS2 fumble.
1: Really?
0: Because, you know, they said it's just the
1: law of averages.
0: How many times have you seen Pat? He always plays that technique. He's trailing. But, dude, he gets beat. I think it's a little of frustration. He comes in with, like, a punch over the top. You don't see Pat do that a lot. He's going to gator roll you up and just try to bring you to the ground. He came over the top trying to force a turnover because they're being hit over the head with getting after the football.
2: Law of averages.
1: Law of averages.
0: Going back.
1: Yeah, I think in that situation, it's no law of averages, girl. We know that they're being coached that. We know that they're going to take more chances this year, and that should lead to some big plays on both sides of the ball. So, you know, everyone stay calm if PS2 goes for a pick and misses, and then it's a big play, as long as it's not a touchdown. Bend but don't break. You're going to bend a little bit differently this year. Instead of being like little bend, little bend, little bend, little bend, oh, they're in the 20, it'll be real big bend. They're in the 20. We'll stop them. Shut them down.
0: All right, so Bo Nix checks the box for us, did what we needed to do. Jalen Waddle shows off a little bit, checks the box for us. R.J. Harvey shows off a little bit. Like I said, it's a new and kind of improved role for R.J. Harvey, all the way on the outside, just taking advantages of linebackers. Anybody else offensively that you go, hey, they stood out, they shined a little bit just from the starting group?
1: Yeah, just from the starting group. You can't really look at that and say it wasn't Evan Engram.
0: No, he didn't stand out.
1: It was R.J. Harvey, that's for sure. In the starting group, Jalen Waddle, of course. And then that's really about it with Bo Nix there as well. So Court didn't have an opportunity. And then Pat Bryant was somewhat quiet there as well.
0: I said Court, too. Like I said, the first throw that Bo throws, that's on Bo. He's got to hit that.
1: Yeah.
0: Court does the right thing. You know your quarterback's in trouble. He's coming back. He knows where the marker is, puts his feet out of bounds, and Bo just doesn't deliver an accurate ball.
1: Yeah, yeah. So that's something where that play's going to happen, and probably 9 times out of 10, they're going to connect on that play. That was the one time they didn't.
0: Defensive people that maybe stand out for you as far as the starting group goes, I will say Malcolm Roach. Again, you just keep seeing that freaking giant body of his in the backfield, making a quarterback decide sooner rather or later, or just disrupting a run play where there's no hole for the running back to find, then they have to bounce it outside. And we know that for the most part, these outside backers are good at sealing that edge. So I'd say of the starting group, Malcolm Roach is one where I'm like, I wrote his name down a couple of times, taking notes of like, oh, in the backfield. Oh, he's making Love throw the football sooner than he wants to.
1: Mm-hmm.
0: 2 or 3 times I'm writing down Malcolm Roach's name on defense.
1: Yeah, and that's because he's one of the most disruptive players on that Broncos defensive line, excuse me, and not the only one on that Broncos defensive line, because you can praise Tyler Onyedem, you can praise Savion Jones in that game. You definitely saw some Q Robinson creating that pressure, too. This team is going to have any problem creating interior pressure, which makes every quarterback look mortal, and exterior pressure. That edge pressure is going to be there. It doesn't matter if their reserves are in or not, because Q Robinson's their fifth guy, and he could be a starter somewhere out there.
0: Yeah. Jhede Barron, I wrote his name down a couple of times, too. One, for being burnt by, like, a third-string wide receiver. Just beat him to the spot, and it was Taylor at the time. Throws a pretty good ball. But then he also... This is maybe, you're not going to find spots on the field for him to just do this.
1: Okay.
0: But if he's got the speed to come off that corner, he laid the wood at one point on Tyrod Taylor, and it kept Taylor down for a couple minutes where he just kind of hits him in the gut right under that flak jacket or whatever it is that they wear. And Taylor stayed down for a second. And it was the first time outside of the 97-yard pick six where the ball just landed in his hands where, like, he actually did something where I went, oh, damn, you're showing off your speed and a little bit of your power to make the quarterback think twice.
1: Well, and we know that these corners are going to blitz once in a while.
0: Oh, yeah.
1: Jaquan McMillan's really good at it. Chris Abrams-Drain can do it there as well. So, yeah, Jhede Barron, you're going to have to get after the passer once in a while. And it's good to see the confidence kind of continue to carry with Jhede Barron. That's what you want from last week. You want last week's to carry over to the following week and just continue to build on that. Jhede Barron is not a finished product at all whatsoever. He's not a bust, but he's a guy that needs to make more plays. The last two preseason games, he's made more plays. So you put a pin in it, you continue to watch it.
0: All right, let's hear a couple things that head coach Sean Payton had to say about what this game was. He talked about those penalties. By the way, I mentioned it there, but that the drive after Bo comes back in and they kick the field goal early in the second quarter, you're looking at a tie ball game. Then the Packers come back on the field. That's when Jhede Barron has that big hit. Dude, this is what Sean's talking about with penalties. They had 2 penalties on third down to keep that Packers drive alive, and then they ultimately go and score a touchdown. So that's just self-inflicting wound after self-inflicting wound. If you take into consideration, probably should have challenged that fumble with Christian Watson, and maybe you're going the other way, and then 2 third-down penalties on the Packers' second drive of the second quarter leads to a touchdown. So that's the Broncos getting in their own way, which will be addressed. I don't know if it'll be cleaned up, but it'll certainly be addressed this week.
1: There's a reason why, or multiple reasons why, Sean Payton was super mad after the game, which I like. I like the fact that it's a game that doesn't count, and it does matter, and you saw some things that needed to be cleaned up, quite a few things that needed to be cleaned up. Much rougher performance than we thought after the opening game against Atlanta. You're like, this team's pretty good. They're rolling, should be smoother against Green Bay, and then it wasn't. Why? Sean's going to figure that out this week.
0: Well, see, I can't even say, hey, you depth one versus Atlanta. You could say your starters look good versus Green Bay.
1: Sure.
0: But that's not true with the defense.
1: Right.
0: The defensive starters did not look good on Friday.
1: Right. So that makes me think, huh, Sean Payton said Bo Nix would play. I don't think Bo Nix needs to play against Minnesota. Sean Payton's talked about defensive starters playing, and it's like, I could see that happening based on this last game. I could see your defensive starters playing a little bit more based on how you didn't perform against Green Bay. Like, go out there, get a little bit more work in. And that's what this, you have one more opportunity. So even though I don't want to see the starters play and you made it through the preseason because you're past the second preseason game, if Sean thinks they need to play a little bit more, stay healthy, but sharpen that sword. We definitely saw some dull spots on Friday.
0: Sean wasn't happy, was not pleased. In fact, after the game, he said he didn't think there was one area of the whole game where his team outplayed the other.
3: I think they won a lot of the battles. You can take the line of scrimmage. You can take the kick coverage. They got a big return. Penalties, that impacted field position a lot. Rushing battle, like pick a topic. And I would say, yeah, that would be one. But I would say, the kicker is going to be the player of the game, right? Rookie. But I can't think of one area that we played or outplayed them, honestly.
0: See, and that's Sean being Sean. And it's like what we said to start the show or early in the show of like, I know you look at a preseason game and you go, all right, preseason game number two and the Broncos lost 33-13. Well, that's not a good feeling. But it's like I said, Sean now gets to coach him up even a little more. You go through the first preseason game and you beat up on a bad team and you go, yep, we are who we thought we were, 14 wins. Here we go, fighting for the AFC. We might get another bye. And then you get slapped in the face like this and your coach gets to go, welcome back to reality. We're going to handle business this
1: week. Yeah, and now you're going to put the foot down and you're going to get regular season ready. And I think that's what you could look at with this Broncos team. Are they regular season ready? No.
0: Not right now.
1: No. So what needs to be fixed? Offensive line, run blocking needs to be fixed. That's for sure. Get Evan Engram unlocked somehow. And by the way, unlocked doesn't mean 1,000 yards. It just means get something from Evan Engram, please. And then defensively, like, what are you doing?
0: Dude, if it doesn't get cleaned up defensively, the Chiefs, the Jags, and the Rams are licking their chops right now, knowing that they got that Broncos defense coming.
1: And don't ever overlook Jacksonville. That's a way more dangerous team. And maybe you're like the Bills. You get revenge in the regular season. That's fine. But I look at those first three games, and I'm like, wow. And the first six, honestly, of course, we always talk about them, but it's just murderer's row. Kansas City, Jacksonville's the second toughest team in the first three because the Rams are the first toughest. Mm-hmm. Jacksonville's the second toughest. And Kansas City, who you open up with.
0: At their place,
1: they're the third toughest team in those first three, but you got to get as many as you can. And after those first three, 2-1, it'd feel real nice. Real nice.
0: Yes, it would. All right, Sean was also asked about Bo. What do you think of his quarterback on Friday night?
3: Seemed like 6 hours ago, so I'm having trouble with his series or whatnot. But I thought he was solid.
0: He was solid. Did you stick to the plan of what he was going to actually play?
3: We knew we were going to play him. So when a player comes off of some type of injury, it's not like, all right, he's right back into it. So I think we felt a dozen plays, 10 plays. I don't know what his final total was, but it was going to be probably north of 6 or 7, south of 15, somewhere in there. Glad he was able to get a touch and be involved. So that part of it went according to plan.
0: All right, so they're not literally counting by snap because it was about 14 or 15 snaps.
1: Okay.
0: So just at it, not south of it. But again, no harm, no foul. He came back out in the second quarter, finished off the one drive where Will Lutz makes the field goal. And that was it. There wasn't a hold-your-breath moment for Bo Nix. He misses three throws. Two of them are to Cortland Sutton. So he's got to be better with him specifically, and I don't think anybody, myself included, is worried about that.
1: No, nobody should be worried about that. So we'll, keep watching this and move on to the next one.
0: Ready for Friday night versus Minnesota. Actually, I'm ready for September 14th.
1: The preseason to just be done.
0: Yeah.
1: We are in, can I say something that may be controversial?
0: Yes, please.
1: We're in the worst time of the year. We're in the worst time of the year because...
0: Especially this market when there's no baseball to really watch or be worried with.
1: We've seen Bo. We've seen Jalen. We've seen what we need to see. Do they need to be better? Things need to be tighter? Clean this up? Clean that up? Yeah. Everything's true. But we're in the worst time of year because, God forbid, anybody gets hurt in the third preseason game. And I mean anybody. I don't care if it's the guy trying to make the 53. I don't care if it's somebody trying to make the practice squad. I don't want anybody hurt. And you've got this dangerous window. You've got 3 more days of practice left. You've got 1 more game left. You have to determine the 53-man roster, which is maybe a little bit easier than you'd think, but still some tough decisions for George Payton. And then, get this, after Friday, we still have like 2 weeks before the damn game starts because it's the 14th of September because the season starts so late. So we basically have almost a 3-week window where it's just like, hurry up, hurry up. Hurry up. Hurry up. And, we sit here and wait for it.
0: So we'll get Thursday night football. There's a Friday night game, right? In Brazil or something this year. And then we have to wait until Monday before the Broncos actually
1: exactly.
0: start.
1: So we'll watch all this action just waiting for the Broncos to get out there.
0: Well, at least it's real action. Because yeah. I'm at my house Saturday trying to save our freaking food in the fridge because our fridge took a crap this weekend.
1: And it had to. This is like when you wash your car and there's a rainstorm.
0: Yeah.
1: Or you get gas and your car breaks down. You got a bunch of groceries at Costco, which is never cheap.
0: $394.20
1: worth of groceries. You walk into Costco and they check your Costco card. Yeah. I got the executive member girl.
0: Oh, so do I.
1: They might as well just charge you $200 yeah. just to walk in. That's like a door fee. Doorman. Mm-hmm. When you go to the doorman at yeah. Costco, doorman, and you show your card, they should just charge you $200 because you can't get out of Costco without spending at least $200.
0: Dude, and
1: then your fridge takes a crap.
0: Fridge takes a crap, trying to save the meat or whatever that you can save. Shout out to my dude, Corey. He hooked me up with a deep freezer so I could save some of my stuff.
1: Okay.
0: And then new freezer fridge gets here tomorrow. But I just told you during the break, I'm like, I didn't know what my options were. I was about to call you of like, sorry to do this. Come to my house. I need you to help me lift a fridge.
1: I could have done it. It would have been fine.
0: I know you could have. I just don't want to ask people that.
1: Okay. Speaking of asking people, I know that your neighbors have had a little
0: I couldn't ask them because you have some beef going on
1: you
0: right now.
1: You have some issues, but that's not all your neighbors. Because for me, like I know it's Luke's old house, but I know that Harley and Olaf, they have a deep freeze. So if my fridge broke down, I'd just go to Scott or Harley or like just, hey, can I use your
0: I thought about
1: deep freeze?
0: We have Ben and Mary who are two houses away from us.
1: Yeah.
0: And they're an older couple that are retired and they're awesome people. Great people. Dude, they don't have a dog and they have dog treats and food for Bruce just in case he's out while they're out.
1: That's cool.
0: That's how nice they are.
1: That's
0: and
1: cool.
0: Leonard, the guy's house that you yeah, went yeah. to that thought was my house, he's also the same way. He loves dog, but you met him. He's just an older gentleman.
1: Yeah, yeah.
0: I'm not going to ask somebody that old to help me with the refrigerator.
1: No, not to move it, but just like, hey, do you have a deep freeze? Can I put this stuff in your house?
0: I didn't even think about that.
1: Yeah, so, you know, that's my mind would go, crap. Mm-hmm. And my mind would go, how expensive is this? And then my mind would go, do I have a neighbor that I could put it in their deep freeze for a little bit?
0: Because my mom goes, your sister has a deep freezer. Go bring it all up there. And I'm like, to North Glen? So then every day I'm going to have to, we got to plan dinner and then go get it from her house and bring it back to Aurora.
1: Right.
0: Just crazy. But we're all set up. It'll be here tomorrow or so they say. So I have a bunch of ice coolers. I should ask you to bring me a cooler today because I keep filling up coolers with ice to try to save milk and things like that that can't go in the deep freezer.
1: Yeah.
0: But man, it was a mess on Saturday. So glad that that's over with. All right. I want to talk a little bit about the Denver Nuggets and the addition that they made over the weekend. DeMar DeRozan is here. I wanted DeMar DeRozan. Now, what's his role with the Nuggets? And is he the savior that this team needed to be a contender again? We'll answer those questions next.
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0: All right, fellas, let me ask you something. 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

0: All right, we're going to talk a little Denver Nuggets. If I don't choke on my Uncrustable here.
1: We're going to talk about DeMar DeRozan as an addition for these Denver Nuggets that we were expecting. We were waiting to see, and now we got it. And DeMar DeRozan is here to not start, which is something since his rookie season. I believe it was 12 games, Alex. My memory's hazy. 12 games in his rookie year was the last time that he hasn't started. But with the Denver Nuggets, it looks like he's coming off the bench unless they were to get rid of a Cam or something like that. But let's say they didn't want to do that. They had opportunities. Wendy had talked about that on the Hoop Collective podcast. Like, they had opportunities to get rid of Cam Johnson, and they chose no. They chose to go this route. They chose to match with Spencer Jones, and Mr., you know, inflatable arm, wild arm guy out there playing defense and shooting some threes, hopefully. And I think that Nuggets Nation, I'm not saying they're split on this DeRozan deal. One, we all expected it. Two, we all know he's, you know, can score. Three, we all know he's old. But there's still a group of fans, maybe 30%, maybe 40% of fans that are like, well, he doesn't play defense. You got an old guy that can score and can't play defense. How's that help?
0: Well, there's my question back to them. It's August 20. What would they sign him on Friday, right? And that was August 21st. So on August 21st, if there was a defensive stud out there for the Denver Nuggets to sign, please send in his name. I'll get it to the people I know down there. But you're going to do a lot of searching and come up with nothing because that person does not exist out there. I look at a guy like DeMar DeRozan, and yeah, he's been a starter his entire NBA career. Drafted by the Raptors first season in 2013-14. He's a face of that franchise. Of course he's going to start. He goes to San Antonio as a part of the Kawhi trade, and they go, yep, sorry, tough breaks. We're going to trade you for Kawhi, and then we know what happens. They win a championship. He goes to a Spurs team that's rebuilding and reloading. Of course he's going to start, even as he gets a little bit older. He then gets into his Bulls and Kings era when he's well into his 30s at that time, especially with the Kings, and all due disrespect, the Bulls suck, and the Kings are one of the most bass-ackwards organizations in all of sports, not just the NBA, in all of sports. So, of course he's going to start on those spots, even at 35, 36, and 37 years old. Now, I'm going to look at DeMar's playing time a lot like I looked like Brucey B's playing time when they won the NBA championship. Bruce was a sixth man. First guy off the bench. That's exactly what DeMar is going to be. And then when you couldn't trust Michael or Michael was having a bad game, sorry, Michael, your butt's on the bench in the final five, and Brucey gets that spot.
1: Yeah.
0: It's the same thing between DeMar DeRozan and Cam Johnson. And it might be Christian Brown, depending on what the defensive assignment is on the other side. You probably want to keep Christian in that starting group because somebody's got to try on defense, right? Simply try on defense.
1: Yeah, your shooting guard doesn't shoot, but he does play defense, and that's a need.
0: But if Cam's not knocking down those threes and creating spacing, well, he's on the bench. He gets the Michael Porter Jr. treatment, and DeMar gets to come in to be a scorer rather than that defender.
1: The weird thing
0: that
1: is, though, when you mention that with the spacing, is DeRozan's not really going to give you the spacing either because he's no threat from the arc.
0: No, but he dude. Now, instead of Nikola catching and posting up at the elbow, it's going to be on that lower block, almost the short corner, because you've lost the athleticism and agility for Aaron to be in that spot.
1: Yeah.
0: So Joker will now have to operate from a different spot. And DeMar kind of gets to live and almost, like if I was a basketball court, I like draw it, where the free throw line is. He's going to make a circle around that. That's the only spot he really needs to live.
1: Yeah.
0: And you're curling off of defenders. They're setting off ball screens for you. And you're just simply curling, catching, and shooting. Or, I love that you brought this up, dude. You're curling, catching, and shooting. Or if you make a couple of those curl, catch, and shoots, you're going to suck a defender in.
1: Yep.
0: And then you get to kick it out to somebody, a Jamal for a three.
1: Right.
0: Hey, Christian, do something without the ball. You cut to the basket.
1: Yeah.
0: Because guess whose defender is going to come off? Christian Brown's. And then when your defender comes off, you're taught this in the fifth grade, you cut to the basket,
1: right,
0: Christian. And then he does that, and DeMar gets to drop something off. Or if he is staggering with the second lineup, Julian gets to stand out there, and then you throw it to him. Wacky waving inflatable arm man. Spencer Jones is in the other corner. You have two options. So he'll live in this little circle that's around the free throw line and can either just score every time you want, or when the defense draws in, the player that comes from either cuts or goes to their shooting spot, and he facilitates.
1: Yeah, he facilitates. And on that second team, Julian Strother needs to come through being consistent from the arc, because DeRozan's going to get the defense to suck in on him. He can be down there in the low post. He's looking for his two game, which is what he does. Strother can be the guy he kicks out to. Strother can be the ace, if you will, from the arc. Not quite Timmy.
0: No.
1: Nobody's going to be Timmy for this team this year, but what's the number? If it's not 200 threes for Julian Strother, what's the number? 100? 120? Like, whatever that number is, I'll agree with you. That's what it needs to be, but Strother himself needs to be consistent.
0: If he got to 100, it would be pretty big. Incredible.
1: Yeah. Okay, well then I think that's a number we strive for. It's like, that's where it should be.
0: He made 58 last year.
1: Because they've obviously trusted him. You trust him in this situation to go ahead and allow THGA to go ahead and make this deal, you know, get Peyton Watson moved out of here. You make that deal with the idea that Julian Strother can be that guy to take the next step, that your scoring punch, which Peyton Watson was providing at times, from the bench, that can actually come from Julian Strother now, in addition to DeMar DeRozan, which we already know he's money. What he's going to do, he's going to keep doing.
0: Mm-hmm.
1: And he's going to fit in the locker room. Every single stop that he's had, Chicago, Toronto, the Spurs, the King, even the Kings, back-assward Kings. Poor Richie. he's got her. What are we talking about today? The Kings. Without DeMar DeRozan.
0: Yeah, yeah.
1: Congrats.
0: Or Russell Westbrook.
1: Exactly. And so he's going to continue to do his sort of things, and that's great for what this team needs. But they need guys like Christian to stay healthy and show up. They need Julian Strother to take that next step offensively, be more consistent with a shot. He's going to take his shot. Why can't Christian have a little bit of Julian in him?
0: I don't know.
1: Because, boy, that'd be nice.
0: Julian could use a little less Julian, and Chris could use a little more Julian.
1: Exactly.
0: And obviously, you know what else I look at? You kind of just brought this up, and I haven't considered that about, like, the locker room stuff. This dude's a true amongst pros. Mm-hmm. And I think, especially, I've heard Jamal say this, and this isn't a Jamal thing, but I've heard Jamal say this of, like, no, the dog days are January and February. And when May comes around in June in the postseason, you're up for that. The early part of the season, it's like going back to school. You're fired up for that. I think a guy like this is a little bit of like what I thought Russell Westbrook would bring, but Russ has too much of like, I care about Russ more than you. I think DeMar can remind some guys in January and February, like, hey, quit half-assing it. I'm here to win a championship. I'm 37 years old. The closest I got was the team that I was the face of trading me so that they could get a championship. I know you might think it's game 58 and it doesn't matter, or 42 and it doesn't matter, but I know it matters because I'm chasing this and I've been wanting this for 17 seasons, and this might be my last opportunity. So maybe you can remind some of those guys, Christian, when he's half-assed in it a little bit, Jamal, when he's tired of basketball in January and wants that long all-star break. It could be a pleasant reminder of, hey, this guy came here to do one thing and one thing only, play for him in this moment.
1: Okay, can I say something kind of painful?
0: Yeah.
1: What do Von Miller and DeMar DeRozan have in common?
0: Oh, God. I don't know the answer.
1: Are they ring chasing on teams that don't have a chance at a ring?
0: Oh.
1: Right?
0: I can't give you a ton of pushback.
1: DeRozan will be that guy, and I'm glad that he's that guy. But at the end of the day, you chose Denver?
0: Mm-hmm.
1: Okay. I mean, there's real championship contenders, and then there's the Nuggets. I believe they're like a 5 seed. They're a 4 seed. Don't at me, bro. They're not a real championship contender. Yes, they're going to make the playoffs. Of course they're going to make the playoffs. Yes, they're going to win close to 50 games.
0: Do they have
1: okay,
0: enough?
1: Okay, can you go the distance?
0: Do you have enough talent to overcome coaching decisions that will set you back?
1: Yeah. Yeah.
0: DeMar helps. You've added more talent.
1: It definitely helps.
0: DeMar DeRozan has more talent than the Nuggets bench currently has combined.
1: Well, and you need those old head players that can ball. So when David Adelman might have a bad idea, the old head can be like, no, man, we're not doing that.
0: Yeah, he'll nip it in the bud real quick. All right, you tell us, DeMar DeRozan, you like, you don't like. Yes, they're still missing some things, but this is a step in the right direction. All right, around 12:45 every day, we give you a chance to ask Cecil some fantasy questions. Maybe your drafts this weekend. Maybe you just had it and you're already looking to make some trades. Ask us on the RamosLaw.com text line at 303-713-1043. 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And the same deal over on YouTube. 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

0: All right, we're going to get to as many fantasy questions as we can. 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Participate there with your screen name, and we'll get to as many of those as we possibly can. One more quick note on the Nuggets before we get into that. There was a video going around on the internet this weekend, Cease, of Jamal Murray saying, "I sleep on an air mattress when I go home." That's 4 years old. Jamal tweeted it this weekend or last night. Hey, it's an old video. He said something funny along the lines of, like, my parents remodeled and I have a room now with a bed in it when I go back to see the family. So, no, he's no longer sleeping on an air mattress. I don't know that he ever was, but that video is 4 years old. You don't have to worry about it too much.
1: Probably not a great joke if you have to explain it, right?
0: Probably not. Probably not the best thing out there. All right, we're also high on what the Broncos starters were able to do on Friday night. Not so much the rest of the group, and we're going to talk a little bit about like what the rest of the group did coming up to start our 1 o'clock hour. All right, Cecil, I've got some fantasy questions for you.
2: Sure.
0: Cecil, my guy, proud fantasy guys listener over here.
1: Nice.
0: I have pick 12 in a redraft league, half PPR.
1: Okay.
0: What should I do with the first two picks? Oh, this is our guy, Tommy.
1: Okay, Tommy, what's up, Tommy? Half pregnant. That's what I always say for half PPR.
0: What does that mean?
1: Just 0.5 points per reception instead of 1 point per reception.
0: What's the point of that?
1: And decimal scoring, which is the bane of my existence. I have lost a fantasy game, get this, by 0.02 points.
0: Oh, that's ridiculous.
1: I hate decimal scoring. I absolutely despise it.
0: That's ridiculous.
1: It's ridiculous to lose a fantasy game by less than a point. So half pregnant, half PPR. And this is the year you're going to wait a quarterback, right? And it's a PPR league, so that means you're looking at your tight ends early, your premium tight ends. Now, there's a few tight ends that you would take at the turn. Trey McBride and Brock Bowers. That's it. So if you want to grab a wide receiver there, and let's say at that point you're looking at more an Amon-Ra St. Brown, if he's there on the board at that time, he should be around that level. You're going to wait on running back until the third round, but those first two rounds, I want you to come out with either Brock Bowers or Trey McBride, either one, and then go get your best wide receiver that's left that's available. It should be someone like maybe A.J. Brown, maybe CeeDee Lamb. CeeDee Lamb's probably the most likely to be there, more so than Amon-Ra St. Brown or even A.J. Brown there. So CeeDee Lamb, Trey McBride, CeeDee Lamb, Brock Bowers, it's a hell of a way to start your draft in half PPR.
0: Yeah, the half PPR is now something I hope I never... When you started to explain it, I'm like, okay, that's the dumbest
1: thing. All right,
0: thing
1: my head hurts. Heard. Yeah. Well, and the nice thing about fantasy is it can be as simple or as complicated as you want. Decibel scoring is... I hate decibel scoring. Like, hate it.
0: To lose by 0.02 would make me want to snap my computer in half.
1: Yeah.
0: Oh, that would be
1: infuriating. Frustrating.
0: 100% infuriating. All right, so keep sending your fantasy questions in. What do you got to ask for Cease? Have you done yours yet?
1: The 28th, so coming up on Thursday.
0: Oh, wow, that's
1: Thursday,
0: week,
1: Thursday,
0: yeah.
1: Thursday is my big fantasy draft, and a lot of people are wondering about Ashton Jeanty, seeing that in our YouTube chat. What's up, YouTube? Powered by Shomp Honda. And with Ashton Jeanty, it's like, okay, you're going to draft Mike Washington probably around the 10th round, provided that Jeanty himself is okay. Now, Jeanty's current ADP, average draft position, is 201. So he's the first pick in the second round. Does anybody trust a guy coming off an ankle injury that he had to get carted off with in the beginning of the second round? Does anybody like that idea? Probably not. So there's a Jeanty window that, if you're drafting before we had learned it was just an ankle injury, you might have got him in the 8th round. So it's going to adjust how you look at Mike Washington, who is his backup, and it's going to adjust how you look at Jeanty now with another injury concern. And this injury concern, just an ankle, but if that's a high ankle sprain, we're talking about a month. Good thing the season starts really late, because a month in, that's probably about week 3. So if you draft Jeanty, you're going to draft him a little bit later than the second round, maybe even as late as the 4th or 5th round, and then you're going to bump up Mike Washington into around the 10th round. to make sure you have that handcuff.
0: I guess if they are going to start with Kirk Cousins, too, it won't be just a turnaround and hand it to Ashton Jeanty 35 times a game.
1: Yeah, and so with Cousins, kind of
0: slow roll it.
1: Yeah, with Cousins, he'll be able to, you know, distribute those targets accordingly. And Brock Bowers, obviously a big target in that. Trey Tucker, though, can't stand the Raiders, but Trey Tucker's a player I'm leaving many drafts with.
0: Okay. Karuch wants to ask
1: Karuch.
0: You, I'm in a keeper league, PPR, super flex.
1: Yeah.
0: Do I keep Bo and give up my, a later round pick, or do I keep McBride and give up my number one?
1: Ooh.
0: I have pick 9 in a snake draft.
1: Ooh.
0: That's a
1: Ooh.
0: Really good
1: Ooh.
0: Question.
1: Ooh. You're going to have to keep Trey.
0: Yeah.
1: That's the thing. It's just position scarcity. Right now, Bo Nix is likely to be a top 10. His average draft position is quarterback 11. So he's getting drafted at 12:04, which is the fourth pick in the 12th round. But he's seen as quarterback 11. That's a starter. That's a number one quarterback in a 12-team league. He's one of the top 12. But he's towards the end of the 12. Trey McBride's your second-best tight end behind Brock Bowers. If they actually had a quarterback, he'd be the number one tight end. So because of that position scarcity, if you've got Trey McBride, even over Bo Nix, I'm keeping him.
0: You got to roll with Bo Nix. Who would you take as your number one pick? Katie wants to know.
1: It's going to be either Bashaun Robinson or Jahmyr Gibbs. And I actually have the number 3 pick
0: okay.
1: in my draft that's happening on Thursday. And I'm like, I'm going to get Jamar Chase or Jahmyr Gibbs or Bijan Robinson.
0: Pretty
1: because
0: good.
1: Those are the 3 picks, the top 3 picks. And I have the number 3 pick. Actually,

0: Mike Evans.
1: And they just said, I got the notification. George Kittle has been cleared to play. And I'm like, start the clock, countdown. And that will be over by the end of September.
0: And Jed York got arrested for a trailer park prostitution
1: soliciting a prostitute in a trailer
0: park? For $140? You're a billionaire, dude.
1: $140?
0: You're a billionaire.
1: In a trailer park.
0: And you're in a trailer park.
1: In Ohio.
0: Exactly.
1: What's going on
0: here? A trailer park in Ohio, you're looking for whatever.
2: Excuse me.
1: He's looking for something.
0: You're looking for something.
1: I don't know what it was, but he's looking for something.
0: Okay. Yeah. That's, is he smart or is he like me? Just because you're a billionaire doesn't mean you're smart because you're trolling for $140 ladies at a trailer park in Ohio. The story just keeps getting worse.
1: Not even a lady of the night. It was 2 p.m.
0: Lady of the night. It was a lady of the afternoon at a trailer park in Ohio.
1: Unbelievable. I'll take it easy on the trailer parks. Those are my people.
0: Oh, no, no, no. I grew up in a trailer. I remember when we moved into a double wide, I was like, double the space. Uh-huh. It's double wide. Why do they call it a double wide? It's double wide. So, yeah, I mean, I've got plenty of memories, good memories from growing up in a trailer. Yeah. But like, you're Jed York. You're a billionaire.
1: When you get that double wide, you're like, I can walk down the hallway at the same time as someone else? This is incredible.
0: This is awesome.
1: Dad is rich. Also, our guy Coach Max is weighing in. Listen to the show. It's Tribe member Max here, and it's my B-Day. Love you guys. Coach Max up in Thornton. Coach Max, happy birthday to you, and we appreciate you rocking with us.
0: I thought you were going to play the Sean Payton, don't know where Thornton is
1: I couldn't
0: thing.
1: Find it immediately, but I do want to... I do want to play.
0: Should be
1: it.
0: Up at the top.
1: Thank you very much. You Alex got it for
0: there
1: me.
0: There you go. And happy birthday, Coach.
1: Happy birthday. You know, my I told you I played rec basketball, played yesterday. The team name is Thornton Scrubs. Clearly didn't ask my opinion on it, as I don't claim Thornton. I could be a Northland Scrub, but not a Thornton Scrub. I'll have to take it up.
0: You should retire.
1: By the way, I played yesterday, probably not a bad idea, Cease. Probably not bad. All right, after Bo, Waddle, and RJ showed out in their first couple of drives, who else stood out? Did any of the rookies shine? Did Evan Engram do anything? I was looking for some hope from Evan. Did I get it? Let's kick that around coming up next.
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0: Starts right now. We still want to hear from you guys. You got final thoughts on what you saw on Friday night for the Denver Broncos? You got thoughts on the Nuggets adding DeMar DeRozan? You got thoughts on Joe Sakic saying the Avalanche will get a deal done with Kale, yet there is no deal done or offer even being made yet? 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Hit us up over there and participate in Tribe Chat. Thanks to our friends over at Shomp Honda. All right, we are going to talk about the things that we saw from the non-starters, and maybe some of them we're concerned about. But before we do that, practice is underway down at Broncos Park, powered by Common Spirit. And at Cease, I've got to report two things. Really, the only stuff we can report is like attendance at this point. And there is no Frank Crum. I know you're a big fan of Frank, and I am too, for what his future role is going to be. And Riley Moss. This show has agreed that Riley Moss will lead the team in takeaways this year. He had one in week one. He fell on the football that Pat Surtain forced out of Watson's hands early in the game on Friday night. The call was overturned, and they said that Christian was down, although we both said maybe you should have challenged that. Maybe Sean does in the regular season. When Moss goes to fall on it, it looks like the ball is just kind of poking up and hit him in the rib cage. But, man, that's just like a got the wind knocked out of you moment, not a go to the blue tent, still holding his ribs as he's walking in that direction, and now he's not practicing today either. Sean will be asked about it this afternoon and probably give some sort of generic update on it and not say much, but that's now someone we know we have to keep an eye on as the week moves on.
1: Yeah, and good thing the season starts in about 20-ish days, about 3 weeks. And the season will start, and that's a good thing because now you have those 20 days. I've seen the future. Riley Moss ain't playing Friday.
0: No.
1: Like, that's fine. That's fine. Like, just everyone get healthy or stay healthy. It's the worst time of year. Dare I say the most dangerous time of year, because your team is set. Your 53 is mostly set. Some tough decisions, but that's, you know, we could make the 53 roster right now and probably be 99% accurate. Mm-hmm. So because of that, you're just in this dead zone where it's like, all right, you don't have anything to play for, and your regular season doesn't start until September 14th. Just stay healthy. Just stay healthy. It means your week of preparation starts September 7th, so you've got some time to get there. You just have to get there and get there healthy, and that means Riley Moss, you're not playing.
0: No, and he doesn't need to. We know who he is, what he is. In fact, maybe Greg just saved a couple of bucks by Riley not playing and having an interception or falling on a football or whatever that may
1: be. Let's do this then. Now that he's got that injury and is probably not going to practice the rest of the way and, you know, get ready for week one, whatever, is now the time to strike for Riley Moss?
0: Oh, pay him?
1: Because you get scared a little bit with an injury because it can be taken away from you at any sort of time. And listen, it's
0: all
1: fair.
0: I like what you're doing here.
1: It's all fair in love and war. It's all fair in love and war. And so I would offer him now and offer him a real good guarantee, real fair price. The Broncos with Greg Penner aren't going to screw you over, but they are going to get a real fair price. So I think now you put it in front of Riley's agent and be like, does he want it now? And then he has to really think about it. Hey, dude, I had an injury scare. Yeah, he can bet on himself and he can win big, or he can bet on himself, get banged up and lose big. Mm-hmm. So that, you know, the old saying, two birds in one hand is better than one in the bush or something.
0: I know what you're saying. I don't know how it goes.
1: I don't know how it goes, whatever. And now Pete is mad because I said something about birds.
0: Two birds in the hand are better than one in the bush?
1: It's something. Hands and bushes and stuff. Yeah. I don't know about that. But anyway, so whatever it is, it's like, okay, you look at it, you say, Riley, do you want some money now? Again.
0: So you're using the injury almost. You are using it against him to scare him.
1: Well, honestly, it's just the timing of it. I would have been offering Riley Moss this entire month. And now the timing of it isn't, hey, you're making big plays in practice. Hey, you got that, you know, pick in a preseason game. It's, hey, you know that's 100% injury rate in this league. Do you want the guaranteed now, or do you want to bet on yourself? Riley, it's up to you. I would offer Riley Moss, not because of the injury. Again, I would have been doing this already, but this injury just highlights how big of a decision this is for Riley. You can bet on yourself, and maybe you make $25 million a year, or they could give you $17 million a year right now.
0: You know what you do? You kind of put the agent and player against one another, because the agent's going to go, no, wait it out. You're going to ball out. You're going to get more money. And then the player goes, What if that went south, went the wrong way?
1: Yeah.
0: I'm significantly injured. I'm going to knock on wood because Riley's important.
1: Yeah.
0: Significantly injured, and I lose everything.
1: Well, and if Riley's cut, if Riley is, you know, represented by Clutch Sports, they'd just be like, don't play. Don't play. It's a regular season. Yeah. Don't play. No. These things in league are just don't play. So thankfully, I don't think Riley's mom is
0: Clutch
1: Sports.
0: He's not that kind of fella.
1: He's not represented by Clutch Sports. And by the way, it's football. So if an agent's telling you to take it easy, you're probably not going to.
0: Mm-hmm. Do they have any football players to Clutch? Do you know?
1: I don't know. Probably. If I were to guess, just probably. All I know is this. The NFL's not soft as Charmin like the NBA is. So there you go.
0: Yeah, guys play hurt every single week at every single position.
1: Is it better to think of Peyton Watson that way now? If we do think that Clutch Sports,
0: I don't know,
1: told him to not play in the playoffs.
0: See, like, there's a part of me, and I might get killed for this. That like, I get it, and I've told you before, we get to peek behind the curtain. I know how much business matters in sports, and in a lot of cases, business trumps money. Business is greater than, winning. Business money that you make is greater than winning.
1: That's the NBA. In the NFL, it's the same as well, but it's a little bit different.
0: I would say there's more.
1: You don't have as much.
0: There's more owners in the NFL that are in it for the right reason than there is in the NBA and certainly Major League Baseball. I think hockey ownership, for the most part, you know, outside of the teams that own multiple, are doing it for the right reasons. But there's a part of me that I know I even hate this take, but like, there's some of me that understands the Peyton Watson situation.
1: I think there's all of us would. If you're bare bones honest, you all would admit that. And it doesn't matter. Like, I can't stand Peyton Watson now.
0: Look, he did it to my team. So yeah. I reserve right. The right to raise my fist in anger.
1: Of course.
0: But if I take a step back for a second and I go, human being doing a business transaction, you go, what am I going to join these chumps that can't win anything and hurt my financial future?
1: Mm-hmm.
0: Or shut it down and have a group of fans that's going to be really mean, that don't really matter to Peyton Watson, be mad at him for the next 15 years.
1: Okay, then I'm going to ramp up our meanness. The tribe of hate, as the morning show would say. League average, law of averages, League of Justice League, whatever. I think Clutch Sports in the Peyton Watson deal showed the sign of disrespect, essentially, that there is for the Denver Nuggets that is not there for the Denver Broncos. You do not have that same sort of feel. In the NBA, the Nuggets are what? Flyover City.
0: Mm-hmm.
1: They just are. And we love them, and we love them to death, and nobody at me, bro. We're just telling you the truth, and it's not meant to make you feel good. The Nuggets can get disrespected in a way the Broncos can't. In the league. You know what I mean? Mm-hmm. Just from a league standpoint, you want to play for the Denver Broncos. You want to play for the Denver Nuggets? It's not the same allure. It's not the same attraction.
0: There's
1: an attraction to play for the Heat. There's an attraction to play for the Knicks. There's an attraction to play for the Lakers. There's an attraction to play for the Broncos. There's really not that here in Denver with the Nuggets. It's just not. And again, I wish it was different, but that's just the way it is.
0: If you're a middle-of-the-road star on the last year of your... If you're Cam Johnson, huge advantage to play for the Nuggets because he's going to get paid a big, big money. Paul Millsap, huge advantage to play for the Nuggets. Get to hang on and do it. Bruce Brown is not really that same player because he's not going to cash in on it,
1: right?
0: You know, the way some of these other guys can. But if you're a middle star on an expiring contract, you want to come to Denver because you know your numbers will be inflated, and then you can use that against some other team.
1: There's more pressure on Riley Moss because of who the Broncos are in the league, comparatively speaking, to the pressure that was on Peyton Watson, to what the Nuggets are in that league.
0: By the way, Alex did find there are several clutch players in the NFL. So those are guys we should keep an eye on.
1: Yeah, don't sign any of them.
0: Are any of them on the Broncos?
2: Doesn't look like it. I got Jalen Hurts, Devontae Smith, Myles Garrett as another big one. So a couple of like bigger names, bigger than I thought when I initially looked.
1: And I wonder how Howie likes dealing with those guys.
0: Yeah, I bet he doesn't like it too much. That also seems like, hey, you're in bigger markets, Jalen, and then L.A., Philly and L.A. of like, that's where they're going to be really represented from James's people. All right, I want to get into that a little deeper, Cece. I want to talk about the names that we were watching that aren't necessarily the starters or the big, big stars on the Broncos. In fact, I want to talk about Tyler Onyedem. I want to talk about Red Murdoch. And I want to talk about a couple of rookies. Coming up next.
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15: Balling hard on another hemisphere. 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
16: Whoa, whoa, whoa, whoa, whoa,
15: Mr. Hem.

0: any backup show that they could be him in Friday night's preseason game for the Denver Broncos. I told you last week, I'm like, dude, I got to watch Tyler Onyedem. I got to figure out what's going on. And then I didn't in the first preseason game. But I set out to do it in the second one, and I really like it. I'm going to keep using the word disruptive when I speak of Tyler Onyedem because it's what I saw. And I really like what you said about some of the guys in this game of like, yeah, you're supposed to stand out against those guys. Like the Jonah Coleman. You're supposed to beat up on the second and third dudes because you're an ultimate NFL starter. I can almost look at the same way of Tyler Onyedem, and maybe it's a little bit longer because of the log jam that's in front of him for playing time. But that dude is disruptive. He's beaten dudes in a big way that are on the second and third team that he won't be playing as soon as some points of this year and certainly a big chunk of next year. Dude, I saw him get into the backfield a couple times, and not that it translated into TFLs or big hits on a quarterback, but you're just changing the trajectory of a play. A running back that thinks he has a hole for a three-yard gain is now back to the line of scrimmage and down there. Or he sees Tyler break through, has to try to get out to the edge, and then I will give all Broncos edge players, they're pretty good at sealing. Even Nick Benito has gotten better at that, which was his weak point
1: right
0: coming into the NFL. So a guy that can get up and down and beat his guy one-on-one and a rookie?
1: Yeah.
0: I was impressed by Tyler on Friday night.
1: I think you should be impressed by him because he's one of the most disruptive players, low-key, on the Broncos' defensive line. And it's that quick get-off for Onyedem that made him stand out on film in college. And it's nice to know that that's also translating to the pros. Because sometimes that quick start is, well, quite frankly, bad offensive line play
0: sure
1: when you're in college. But can you time up that snap? Do you know how to quickly get off and then know which moves you're going to make immediately? Onyedem's got a few moves. He knows how to stack those moves already, which is a rare asset for a young player. Most guys will have moves. Savion Jones had moves. He didn't know how to stack them when he came out. Onyedem already does. Onyedem looks nearly as good as Savion does, in my opinion, and watching training camp and watching the preseason. Savion's got a year up on him, but Onyedem is right there on his heels.
0: Mm-hmm. And then the other one is Jahdae Barron. I know we take him to task, and I said it, even in the game, he gave up a pretty easy out route. Like, I'm watching him at the line of scrimmage, and the Green Bay wide receiver is just running a five and out, and I'm an idiot. I saw it on the pre-snap.
1: I wonder why Barron gives so much cushion.
0: Why does he give so much cushion?
1: He's afraid of getting burned. That's for sure.
0: So then he trusts his speed to make up for the cutback?
1: Yeah, trust his speed or trust the guys behind him. You know what I mean? There's some level of distrust with Jahdae Barron. It's either himself or his study habits in the defense. Like, just trust the other guys on the field.
0: But see, even in that moment, I think you're right. He's trusting his speed too much, and he lost the battle because Tyrod Taylor threw the ball at a better spot. That's a good, I don't want to say good, a serviceable backup quarterback that knows the system. But then you use that same speed to go lay a lick on Tyrod Taylor, and it causes him to get up slowly. And I think Green Bay made an early decision on Tyrod because he took a couple of them. Like, let's bring in the Kyle kid from Syracuse and let him get his ass beat, not the quarterback that might have to play this season.
1: He doubled over Tyrod Taylor.
0: So that's what I mean of like, all right, your speed you relied upon and got burnt here, and then VJ trusts your speed to call that cornerback blitz, and you make him look good. You reward him for that play call. So one side burns you, and the other side rewards you.
1: In coverage, I actually think he's afraid that he doesn't have enough speed.
0: Really?
1: He did that in college where the way to get at Jahdae Barron is to go by him. And he likes to be physical with you at the line of scrimmage. He does have good feet. His hip transition is good. You always look from backpedal to sprint. How do your hips look? Are you oily is the term. Mm-hmm. You have the oily hips.
0: Let's see the play I'm talking about. He didn't have to swivel.
1: Uh-huh.
0: It's just a straight sprint.
1: Yeah. Yeah. And the fact is that he has a cushion, in my opinion, because he's afraid of that guy running by him.
0: Mm.
1: So he's like, I have the recovery speed, but I'm afraid of this guy's speed. And because of that, he'll play and then go rally to the play in front of him, which is what he did in college. That doesn't work in the NFL. Yeah. Or else those quarterbacks. Tyrod Taylor is not a great quarterback. He's better than the backups Denver has, but that's not hard. He's going to see that throw. He's going to take it 10 times out of 10. You're playing that far off. You're asking for a completion. You better rally and tackle, and you better hope he doesn't break that tackle.
0: Last one from the defensive side is Red Murdoch. I just wanted to see him do it in back-to-back weeks, and he did it. He leads the team in tackles again because he's playing a big chunk of the second half of the game. But what stands out to me is the trust that VJ gives him calling the plays. We've already talked about that, and then I told you earlier, he calls a play. Somebody was leaving the huddle to go to the wrong direction, and he grabs them by the back of their shoulder pads like they're a lost little kid and throws them back into the direction they're supposed to go in. That's a rookie playing in his second preseason game. And Cecil, again, I'm just echoing what we've learned from Vance. But not only does he know where he's supposed to be, he knows where the other 10 guys are supposed to be, and he'll put you there too.
1: Yep, yep. And that's the thing. This Broncos team, they've done some work in the preseason. Their work is not done yet, though, as we saw and as evidenced by pretty much everything after the first team offense was done.
0: Mm-hmm.
1: It was less fun. Let's just say that. Jalen Waddle was fun. RJ Harvey was fun. Bo Nix is fun. And everybody else wasn't.
0: Yeah, then it became, is this over yet? I got a fridge to fix.
1: This became, Kyle McCord is really tearing you up.
0: Yeah.
1: Okay.
0: Like, man, I made fun of that guy all day, and now it's biting me in the ass here with my team. All right, offensively, talk about two tight ends. Evan Engram, I said, will you show me anything?
1: Something.
0: Will you give me a little glimpse of what you might turn into? And the answer was no. No, he did not do that. I gave Evan a little bit of love from the week one game, had a catch. You see him out there. Again, he's not going to run you over in a blocking assignment, but he got in the way a couple of times in week one. I saw none of that on Friday night. He's not making himself available. He's not boxing anybody out with that rear end to create a passing target, and he's just not even giving effort blocking. They didn't put a big emphasis. That's for everybody that had a blocking assignment.
1: Yeah.
0: But this case we're talking about, Evan, he just gave me nothing on Friday versus Green Bay.
1: Yeah, and that's the thing. Does it look different? Not really.
0: No, it doesn't.
1: Not really. You know, we had thought with Davis Webb calling the plays, and will there be matchups? And perhaps this is all Evan Engram turns into, which I'd take, by the way. I'm beggars can't be choosers, and listen, you're just begging for him to do something. He might just be completely matchup-based, meaning a certain team that's weak against tight ends, that might be the week that he's featured. But as far as being a consistent weekly target, no, that's Sutton, that's Waddle, that's probably Pat Bryant, and that's probably RJ Harvey. I don't believe it's Evan Engram. So he might have a 5 for 75 and one touchdown type of game, and the next week he has 2 for 12. That's just the way it's going
0: to
1: be.
0: Staying in that room, I keep waiting for Joe Lee to do something where I can go, Cease, I got to have you accelerate that timeline. Because you say 2-3 years, probably closer to three.
1: 3 years, yeah.
0: And I have got no evidence to do that.
1: It's 3 years.
0: So I can't give you any pushback. Here's I might have problem, to join though, in that conversation.
1: Because you mentioned Evan Engram. Evan Ingram's gone after this year.
0: Yeah.
1: You need Joe Lee to take that step, or you're going to be drafting another tight end. Or you're going to be relying on Adam Trout to do more, and he can't.
0: It's not the year of Trout. It is not the year of Trout.
1: Sorry, Stoke.
2: It's going to be the year of Trout.
0: You're wrong on that one, Stoke.
1: Stoke loves the law of averages and the year of Trout.
0: Did you see the photo that Dan T. Jacobs sent me? I tweeted out our back to school things. I was here on Saturday doing KYJO, so I like walked by. I'm like, oh, I'll share that photo.
1: Okay.
0: Dan T. Jacobs, the honorable one, replied to that tweet with a photo of Stokely from high school, and then Ty showed it to me again this morning. Dude, he is straight out of a Backstreet Boys music video.
1: Oh, yeah. Didn't he have the frosted tips?
0: It's just straight blonde.
1: Yeah.
0: Like bleached blonde hair.
1: Was he like a Eminem?
0: Kind of.
1: Wow.
0: I'm trying to pull it up, but my phone stinks, but it's pretty awesome.
1: Does Stoke eat mom's spaghetti as well?
0: I would imagine, yeah. I would imagine he does.
1: Okay.
0: All he was missing was a full white suit and hitting the bye-bye-bye.
1: All
0: dance.
1: I'm telling you is, like, he's different now. He's older now.
0: Stoke?
1: But there's a young Stoke where you wouldn't want to cross that guy.
0: No.
1: You run into a young Stoke, you about to get your ass kicked.
0: Yeah. Definitely older now.
1: Mm-hmm.
0: Older fellow these
1: days. Yeah, yeah. Now you don't worry about it.
0: Yeah.
1: He might swing a golf club at you, but no. Young Stoke?
0: Yeah.
1: Might shiv you there.
0: It's go time.
1: Oh, yeah.
0: He'll do that.
1: It's Louisiana.
0: New Orleans voodoo.
1: Grabbing some crawfish and stabbing you or something.
0: He's ripping your hair out. The next thing you know, you got a voodoo doll made out of yourself. He's doing weird stuff to it. All right, let's hear from Bo Nix on Davis Webb. How was it working with Davis in a real game? And what do you think of RJ Harvey going and getting that touchdown catch for him on Friday night? We'll hear from Bo next.
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0: All right, Cease. Let's hear from Bo. Let's hear from our boy, Boseph Chapman Nix. He got to work with Davis Webb. We know he's been doing it out at Broncos Park, powered by Common Spirit, throughout camp, and there's been no real hiccups. In fact, you and I have been impressed with kind of the command that Davis has. He's really in control. And I know camp's over now, but when we were there, right, we both thought it was unique that Davis stops a whole play before a snap. Sean just sits there and lets him do his thing. Like, Davis is in control. He and Bo are working together. So what was it like for Bo to work with Davis in a real game on Friday night?
1: Like I thought, you know, from practice, just very smooth and, you know, get in and out of the huddle and put us in a good situation. And then it's our job to just go out there and execute. But, you know, nothing crazy. You know, it was about like I thought. And, you know, I'm excited to see how the season goes.
0: All right. So am I reaching when I go like, all right, nothing crazy? He's telling us like pretty plain Jane, simple, vanilla.
2: Yeah.
0: We didn't do anything extra, to steal one of his words, that might make it a little more, I don't want to say confusing, but you have to work through.
2: Yeah, I mean, that's just, Bo Nix is ready for the regular season, everybody. That's the best news
0: like
2: we can
0: us.
2: Get from Friday. He is ready for the regular season. There is no doubt, there is no question that physically he's ready to go. Mentally, he's ready to go. Spiritually, he's ready to go. We just have to wait about 20 days to see him out there.
0: 3 weeks, exactly. 3 weeks from
2: it's
0: today.
2: It's 3 weeks.
0: 21,
2: okay.
0: Yeah.
2: Wow. Which means 14 weeks before they start preparing, quote unquote, preparing. They're preparing now, but like, okay, can we fast forward this? We got the fast forward button on this thing.
0: Look at that remote that Adam Sandler had.
2: Yeah. I don't want to skip Labor Day weekend, but like, let's go.
0: Would you skip a day off of work to get real football?
2: Yeah.
0: I would do that.
2: Yeah.
0: I would be okay with that.
2: I would skip the next 2 weeks to get to the week of preparation for football.
0: Yeah. That would be pretty nice. Do they change their? No. Sean, well, they got to start looking at KC at some point.
2: No, they're doing that now.
0: So they already started
2: they would
0: that
2: do that
0: process.
2: Now. Yeah. Okay. Yeah. Because
0: you don't care about Minnesota.
2: Prep for the Minnesota game. Mm-hmm. You have a very vanilla game plan. You know your backups are going to play. You are preparing for Kansas City now.
0: Bo, last one from Bo Nix. Oh, actually, we'll do two. I want to hear him talk about his ankle, too, but how he feels about RJ as a pass-catching threat.
1: Well, honestly, he was like that last year, so the growth, I haven't seen much because he started so far out in front as a pass catcher, and I knew when he came in last year, seeing him for the first time in practice, that was going to be his strongest ability, and, you know, the catch he made wasn't necessarily easy, and so he's just done that his career here thus far, just over a year and some change, and I'm excited to see him continue to develop. He's a special football player.
0: All right, so I agree with what Bo said. Like, yeah, you saw him do that a year ago. He had 7 receiving touchdowns as a rookie. But what we saw in that play specifically, going out as the wide receiver on the outside, maybe you saw him do that 3 times a year ago. We've seen it now in the preseason. He's been moving around a lot in training camp and getting ready for the regular season. So I would imagine, like you said, like, yeah, he did it a year ago. Now we're going to see him do it so much more. Mm-hmm. And you almost, now they won't, but you almost get to go, no, JK and Jonah are our runners. You're our catcher from that position. And anything we get from you on the ground is just icing on the cake.
2: That's just a bonus. That's just gravy right there, because RJ gets to be RJ. And I love that for him. Last year, they didn't know his role. This year, they clearly know his role. And by the way, he can improve as a runner, but he's never going to be a top runner. It's just not in the cards for RJ Harvey. And please don't at me, bro, because it's Harvey takeover. Harvey will always be a very important part of a committee. He's not Bijan Robinson. He's not Jahmyr Gibbs. But he's also not Darren Sproles. He's better than Darren Sproles. So because of that, like, what's his best role? Use him in space. Use him on wheel routes. Use him on Texas routes. Use him on screen passes. Use him on, you know, just dump offs. Like, that's his best role. Use him on toss plays as a runner. Don't have him on any sort of short yardage, which they won't. And then don't have him where he's running inside, because that's an exercise in futility. And the great thing about RJ Harvey is he gets to do his thing, which he's better at than anybody else on the roster. Listen, I love Jonah Coleman. I mean, I absolutely love Jonah Coleman. But RJ's a better receiver out of the backfield. He's better in space than is Jonah. And Jonah's a good receiver. I think JK's average as a receiver, and he's excellent as a runner. I believe Jonah is excellent as a runner and good as a receiver. I think RJ Harvey is great as a receiver and below average as a runner.
0: See, that almost goes back to my what I want with two backs. Be it Jonah, JK, and then RJ on the other side. We talk about keeping the defense guessing. Sean talked about it a year ago, running multiple plays from similar sets. If you have your pass catching back and your back that can get up in between the tackles, if it's JK and or Jonah and RJ in the backfield, and you're that second level linebacker, what the hell are you thinking pre-snap? Mm-hmm. Because you might have to go cover RJ, who you know is better than you. And you might have to slow down JK, who averages 5 yards. So his first contact is you at the second level, and we won't be far until we feel the same way about Jonah if we're not already there.
2: Now imagine that inside linebacker reading a run play down the gap where Pat Bryant comes and blindsides you and puts an ear hole, you know, dude, puts his helmet right on your ear hole because you're staring at JK and you want to meet JK in the hole. And you advance, and all of a sudden, Pat Bryant takes you out from the side.
0: You're thinking about that next time down.
2: Exactly. And that's what the Broncos can set up with both of their backs, both Jonah and JK. And by the way, when you meet JK in the hole, he's pretty powerful, and that's going to hurt. You know, the old Dave Chappelle, Martin Lawrence, this is going to hurt a little bit from Blue Streak.
0: He just drills him right in the gas station. So, all right, last thing from Bo about the ankle. Again, I'm not worried. Cece, you worried about Bo's ankle? I didn't think you were. Bo's not worried either.
1: Like exactly where I left off. I think, honestly, I felt better. I think over time, I think the extra cleanup surgery was you know, good for me just because it put me back to square one, back to base one. And I thought that I felt pretty good as I felt in a long time.
0: So back to square one. Feels good. Nothing to worry about. We didn't even really see him have to tuck and run or do anything extra, which they wouldn't want him to do in the preseason. I'm confident that he can, but I'll say what I said earlier in case you missed it. I think this is a year where Bo's pocket presence just jumps in a major way, and he is so much more comfortable in the pocket. There'll still be some Bo runs, and there might even be a designed run or two. They shouldn't have to do as much because of the running back room, but I think this is a year where his biggest step in the right direction is awareness and comfortability in the pocket, which calms down those feet, and he gets those accurate balls downfield like we saw to Jalen Waddle.
2: Done and done. That's the thing with Bo Nix. As long as he's calm, he's deadly.
0: That's exactly right. Let me read this from Alex up in Frederick. We got to read it because we never get this. We got Alex in DTC here. This is Alex in Frederick. Greenberg and Orlovsky both said today they think the Broncos will win the Super Bowl. Rare national media W take. And Alex is right on that, especially from Orlovsky. That might be the only thing he said I've agreed with in the history of Dan Orlovsky.
2: Isn't that the kiss of death, though? Like, I don't want Dan Orlovsky talking good about the Broncos. God doesn't know what he's talking about.
0: Like, we don't want him on our side?
2: No, God, no. No.
0: I didn't think about it like that. Now,
2: plus, didn't he not like Bo?
0: Now I'm worried.
2: We gotta reach out to Kev. Kev's got the Knicks list, but, like, we need to reach out because, like, I'm pretty sure he was one of the guys that didn't like Bo.
0: You kind of hit it with this, with the
3: God's side and the other side. And we don't care nothing about the other side.
2: Period. We don't care nothing about the Orlovsky side. Period.
0: All right, let's come back, wrap this thing up, put a big bow on it, if you will. There is one more Broncos thought that I wanted to get with these, with you. And I know we don't care about the Pro Bowl, but it's a nod for the players. NFL Network had two names for first-time Pro Bowlers on this Broncos roster. We'll tell you if we agree with them or not coming up next.
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0: Too short to wrap up the day. That sounds good.
1: Man.
0: Feels good.
1: Too short, man. Nothing better. Nothing better.
0: It's so nice.
1: If only it was Friday.
0: It'd be real good. Last preseason game, weekend here. That'd be sweet.
1: I don't even need the preseason game. It's Minnesota. Nobody's going to play
0: Well, J.J. McCarthy will play.
1: Sure. I wonder what Sean will think. He watches J.J. McCarthy.
0: Oh, will he get an in-game interview? And Cynthia, please ask him what he thinks about J.J. McCarthy.
1: Yeah, or, you know, hey, J.J. McCarthy, you guys had thought about him before the draft, right, Sean?
0: You know.
1: Well, I tricked them into drafting J.J. McCarthy.
0: You know, Cynthia, dude, get that message to him.
1: I'm happy to be part of that J.J. McCarthy story because it was at the owners' meetings where Sean, and I thought I got him. So Lord knows I should have known Sean got me and Sean got all of us when he said, I'm not going to talk about the quarterbacks. And then I asked him a question, which, you know, me and Sean chopping it up, just a little breakfast, a little chopping, right? And then he's like, man, that JJ. And I was like, I got you, Sean. I got you. And he got us all.
0: Yep.
1: Sean's better than us.
0: He got us all for the right reasons, though. You were a part of the journey, man. Yeah. That's what it was.
1: Well, hey, I got to promote that. Sean Payton really likes J.J. McCarthy, everybody. He told me.
0: Yeah.
1: Yeah, he told me something.
0: He left that breakfast and go, Patrick, you see what I just did there?
1: So I know that Kevin likes to claim he was first on the Bo Nix bandwagon, which he was not, by the way. It's clearly established.
0: I mean, I didn't see you with a video saying this stuff.
2: You're a franchise.
1: I didn't see him.
0: This on the internet.
3: Bo Nix, baby, let's go.
1: I didn't see him at the Senior Bowl where... I didn't say cheese. But I don't remember at the Senior Bowl. But I will say this. This might be over the line. I might have crossed the line with this statement. I know lines. I've seen lines. I know how to cross lines. And this
4: habitually, he's a habitual line stepper.
0: Yes, dude.
1: Let me be that habitual line stepper when I say this. You're welcome, Broncos country. Because I helped promote the J.J. McCarthy thing that got Minnesota into tricking them, and then they got Bo Nix. So I basically got Denver Bo Nix. You're welcome.
0: Thank you. You've changed my life, Cecil. I appreciate that. Works funny.
1: I'm kidding, by the way. I'm
4: thank
1: kidding.
0: You. Sean even says
1: wow,
0: thank you.
1: Sean, you're welcome.
0: That's very nice.
1: What's VJ say? I only want to impress Vance Joseph. That's
0: does VJ know this?
4: You don't want anyone near Ball.
0: Oh, he knows too. He knows too.
1: Yeah.
0: Oh, I love when we check in with VJ. It's one of my favorite things.
1: What's on
4: the show. Can't cross the line.
0: See, talk about habitual line steppers, Cecil.
1: VJ dialing up some stuff for J.J. McCarthy.
0: Ooh. He's like, Jhené, you remember what you did to Tyrod Taylor?
1: Yeah.
0: Do that again 5 more times.
1: Yeah, except your target's going to be a little shorter.
0: He's going to rip J.J.'s head off if he hits him like that.
1: If he got Tyrod in the gut, basically. Uh-huh. I mean, he doubled him over. On JJ, that'd be like his, I believe that's his knee. That would be like his head, because he's a little guy.
0: Yeah. Man, I'm excited to see JJ McCarthy fail. That's what I'm looking forward to on Friday.
1: I was going to say, I'd rather have JJ McCarthy as a backup than Jarrett Stidham, but nah.
0: No.
4: I don't like it.
0: No. Yeah, he doesn't like either. Neither of those.
1: Well, and I've always said it was fit. It's fit with JJ. That's why JJ has failed, because he never fit Kevin O'Connell. Actually, does fit Sean, he fits here with Sean Payton, but I
0: got to say, like, this isn't towards you, but if you're a quarterback and you don't fit on a team with Justin Jefferson, you're not a good quarterback.
1: Ha!
0: I think it's pretty simple.
1: Yeah, yeah, that can be said.
0: You know what the fit is? Throw it to that guy.
1: Throw it to him all the time.
0: He's open. And if he's not, throw it anyway. He'll find a way to bring it
1: down. The problem is, and arm strength does matter to a certain degree, but when I was at the scouting combine watching JJ, watching Bo, of course, and watching all the quarterbacks, he would grunt, like literal grunt, when he's throwing a 12-yard out route.
0: Like a tennis player?
1: Like that, yeah.
0: What?
1: Yeah. I thought it was Master P out there throwing it. Make him say, na-na-na-na. Like that Big Bang Tank.
0: Yeah.
1: Oh, that's not the Big Bang Tank. That's just a little guy from Michigan, J.J. McCarthy.
0: Trying to throw it 14 yards.
1: 12.
0: 12 yards.
1: Dude, it took everything. Now, I know it's opposite play side, so you're throwing across the field, but it took everything for him to throw it 12 yards on an out route.
0: Wow.
1: Like, his entire arm. Joe Milton's out there throwing 80 yards like this off his back foot, and J.J. McCarthy's like, when he's trying to throw 12 yards out route.
0: Have you ever seen the videos where guys that are doing a different sport use the tennis sounds? So it's like a golfer every time he, and like hits it like that, or what? A skateboarder does a trick and he goes to bend down. He's like,
1: what is on your algorithm that all these weird moans and groans are coming up? No.
0: I just had one of a street fight and someone dubbed over, and every time they're punching, it's a but a quick little jab, you know, and it was hilarious, dude. I thought it was
1: sounds like something I would enjoy.
0: VJ wants us to pivot. We'll pivot. Sorry,
1: we'll pivot.
0: Sorry
1: VJ.
0: We were just having some fun with it. All right. I saw this article on NFL.com. And they do every team. We care about our team, the Denver Broncos. I know we don't put, you and I personally, a lot of stock or faith into what the Pro Bowl is. But it matters for players, and fans get to go, and they're a part of it, and yeah, it's great. They have an article at NFL.com right now about the Pro Bowler on every NFL team that has never been but can be this year. They actually have two names for the Broncos and settle on quarterback Bo Nix. If Bo does what you and I think he's going to do, I've been saying it all offseason, my numbers, 4,200 yards, okay, 30 touchdowns, that's passing. You add 400 rushing yards-ish, and you add three, four, five rushing touchdowns for Bo. So we're talking about like 4,500 total yards, and we're talking about like 33 to 35 touchdowns. If he does that, and the Broncos are winning 12, 13 games, fighting for their division, yes, he'll be a Pro Bowler. Best case scenario, he has to say no, because he's busy during that month. But they also threw Jaylen Waddle on this, too, as like the honorable mention, which if Bo's having a big year, Jaylen's obviously having a big year and vice versa. If they had to pick one that was going to be a Pro Bowler, who do you think it would be?
1: Just pick one?
0: Jaylen or Bo.
1: Oh, God. You have to do this to me. Wide receiver-wise in the AFC, you'd have to
0: think. You're thinking, dude, I didn't even go that far, but that's a good call.
1: Yeah, yeah, because I have to think, okay, the quarterbacks, and would Bo be one of the replacement players, which is like, I don't like that.
0: That doesn't count.
1: If Bo's in the conversation for league MVP, then he would clearly be a Pro Bowl starter. And the Pro Bowl doesn't matter to me as much as all pro, but I'm thinking of the other quarterbacks in the conference. Josh Allen, Joe Burrow, Lamar Jackson, how far do you want me to go? Like, when do we get to Bo if we talk about AFC quarterbacks?

0: corrupt that they do there. But it's like, where's Waddle at compared to Bo at? I think Bo's further down the list when we talk about conference quarterbacks, not in talent, but just in, you know, publicity, mm-hmm. essentially. Waddle should get a lot of looks, more so than other conference receivers.
1: I mean, really, you go, yeah, AJ, Cincinnati's got Jamar, obviously.
0: Yeah.
1: Zay in Baltimore?
0: No.
1: No?
0: No.
1: Nobody in Indy, nobody in Houston. No, probably not.
0: In Pittsburgh. It's not Pittman in Pittsburgh. Like, it's basically Jamar and T, right?
1: And they'll
0: be
1: up
0: there. AJ Brown will be up there. Jalen Waddle will be right there mm-hmm. when we talk conference receivers.
1: Yeah, that's a good call going by the conference or by the players.
0: Who are you competing
1: there
0: with to get a Pro Bowl?
1: Because,
0: nod?
1: Dude, I mean, you're talking about, I know you're going to hate it, but Drake May will be the Pro Bowl conversation. Josh Allen, Lamar Jackson, Joe Burrow.
0: Justin Herbert,
1: long-haired guy in Jacksonville that I can't think of his name.
0: Trevor Lawrence.
1: Pat Mahomes. That, dude, we just listed up a couple of handfuls, and we only got to a handful with the wide receivers.
0: Yeah, so with Jalen Waddle, he's got like three guys kind of quote-unquote above him. With Bo Nix, you got like half dozen that would be above him. So I think it's Jalen Waddle.
1: Okay. Bo's time will be coming. And then you know what? We say it all the time, but we'll reiterate, all pro is what Bo's looking for,
0: yeah.
1: Not Pro Bowl.
0: All pro, because this show is all Bo all the time.
1: That's right.
0: And by the way, Dan Orlovsky is not welcome on the Broncos bandwagon. I don't want him on that.
1: Seats taken. Yeah, right when I said it, I was like, dang, Cecil's right. We don't want this guy on our side.
0: No. Greeny?
1: Greeny's just a...
0: Go root for the Jets, Greeny. Yeah. Like, we don't need that. No. It's fitting your narrative. No. See, I sound like Sean. No. It's fitting your narrative.
2: No.
1: Come on, Greeny.
2: No, stop. It's fitting your narrative.
0: Come on, Orlovsky.
1: Greeny's just a certified...
0: If you weren't down with Bo from day one, I don't want to hear from you. Period. It's why the other chuckleheads that have changed their mind, because, shocker, Todd McShay was wrong. Wrong again. Mama's wrong again. No, Kuno Sandoz, you're wrong. But, like, I don't have any time for it. Orlovsky, if he didn't like Bo, I don't. No. No, thanks. No.
1: You're out.
0: Go root for somebody else.
1: Yeah.
0: And, by the way, I don't want this to turn into the Lions situation. You mentioned that earlier. The Lions were always, like, the national super sleeper sexy pick for the Super Bowl. They haven't won crap. Alex, please be careful, because I almost cussed there. The Lions, that's just, it's over. Dan Campbell, he's eating kneecaps. Like, it's over. The Broncos have real, legitimate Super Bowl hopes. They are a real, legitimate Super Bowl team. The Lions and teams like the Bills, they're just the national favorite. Oh, darlings, they're my Super Bowl darling. I don't want the Broncos to be the national guy's Super Bowl darling. I want hate the Broncos. Go ahead and hate them. And that's just going to make it even sweeter when they win 13-plus games and, you know, push for a deep postseason run.
1: 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What up, with it? 102.9 Dover and Cecil, brought to you by our friends at Wayback Burgers.
0: Whoa!
1: We need some Wayback Burgers in our life sooner rather than later. All right, I don't have, like, a bone to pick with you.
0: Uh-oh.
1: But I will say, I sent some texts this weekend. My man Alex responded and took care of it.
0: Yeah.
1: But I was like, you know what? I'm directing this directly at Alex and Cecil. I thought, one, they'd be proud of me for going down this journey and help me and guide me along the way.
0: Yeah.
1: Which, Alex, you did. Thank you very much. The lady goes, Alex knows everything about Spider-Man. And I'm like, yeah, he really does. That's our guy. I'm figuring out all the Spider-Mans. I never watched any of the Spider-Mans, really. So I'm like going back and now watching all of the Spider-Mans. We watched like 5 movies this weekend. And the only thing I have left is the latest Spider-Man.
0: Which is very good, by the way.
1: And I got responses from Alex. Nothing from crickets from Cecil Lambert.
0: I saw your text. I happened to be, you know, feeling it at the time. And I was like,
1: you should have just wrote back feeling it. And I'd have left it
0: alone. Okay. But there was also part of me, you're not going to like this.
1: Okay.
0: But there's part of me like, how in the hell do you not know how Spider-Man became Spider-Man? Like, seriously.
1: That's kind of what Alex did.
0: Too. How do you not know Uncle Ben? It's not the rice. It's Uncle Ben, right?
1: Yeah.
0: It's not the rice. Like, it's Uncle Ben. How do you not know about Aunt May? Aunt May. How do you not know this?
1: I mean, I just wasn't
0: into
1: it. It's
0: Spider-Man. Do you know how Batman became Batman? You know,
1: his parents got killed by Joker?
0: By Joe Chill. But
1: oh, or somebody, yeah.
0: Yeah, sure. And they were seeing Zorro. You know that?
1: I don't know that.
0: Okay. Somebody made fun one time. They're like,
1: I know.

0: imagine the movies.
1: Imagine then. The last entry in Thomas Wayne's diary. It's like, yeah, I got to take my kid to go see Zorro. I hate that movie.
0: So now I only have one Spider-Man left.
1: One
0: Wait,
1: Spider-Man.
0: Did you watch No Way Home? Sorry, I got.
2: Yeah, yeah.
0: Oh wow, what'd you think? Sorry, I didn't.
2: It was great.
0: Oh, fantastic!
2: It was awesome.
1: It was awesome.
2: I gotta say, they've all been awesome. They're all great movies.
1: I'm just disappointed you didn't know how Spider-Man became Spider-Man. Phil's disappointed in you as well.
2: I should have known that. You're right about that.
1: You should have known that.
2: Oh, and hey, by the way, the new Aunt May, boys.
0: Marissa Tomei.
2: I'm a big fan.
1: The new Aunt May, she's been Aunt May for like 10 years.
2: She's new to me.
1: Hey, this new Aunt May. Aunt May.
3: Josh, so you didn't know that Spider-Man got...
2: I didn't know anything about Spider-Man until this weekend. I went all in on watching Spider-Man.
3: Okay, all right. So I always
2: tell Phil I was into girls in sports when I was younger. So I did that instead of the Spider-Man stuff.
1: You could do both.
3: Yeah, take her to a movie, Spider-Man.
2: But I learned all about it, and it's awesome. Now. I'm bee deep into Spider-Man. I'll finish the last one this week at some point.
4: Are they all connected? Aren't they all like one-offs? Mm,
2: kind of. I'm going to give you Alex's number. He'll get you up to speed on. He got me up to speed this weekend on everything.
4: Gosh, Spidey, man, I was the same way. Sports, and once I hit about 13,
2: yeah,
4: it just became sports and girls.
3: Oh, that was
4: sports
3: it.
4: And actually that's not true.
1: Wrestling. You've always loved wrestling.
4: Oh yeah. But like I discovered my lifelong friends when I was also about 13 years old, and I became like obsessed with hanging out with my friends. Yeah. So obsessed with hanging out with my friends, girls, once I started dribbling a basketball on a regular basis, and just everything else outside of those three things kind of
2: consumes you,
4: fell by the wayside. Yeah, for sure. I like, dude, when I would like go visit family when I was like 14, 15 years old, dude, like the fear of missing out of hanging out with my friends, I used to get anxious. Like, they're having so much fun without me. And that was actually real. Like, the phrase, like, FOMO was, like, invented for me, someone like myself. Just, like, a desperate, like, I can't believe they're having so much fun without me. They're probably eating pizza, playing basketball, lowering the hoop and, like, dunking.
1: Oh, dude.
4: And I'm here in, like, Buffalo with my aunts and uncles and cousins.
3: Like, Aunt Lynette. Like, I'm coming, aunt.
4: Yes. Oh, my gosh. Phil, we got a day, dude.
3: Yes, we do, man.
4: We got a day. Like, there is so much going on in Denver sports, and obviously the Broncos getting their season off the ground here these past 2 weeks is the primary focus, and there's so many layers within, you know, what happened with the Broncos on Friday night. But also, I mean, we got Deion Sanders has a separate legal issue than Shiloh.
3: Bad boys, what you gonna do? Deion's just on a roll right now, ZB.
4: He really is. I mean, we're talking about like a federal lawsuit. And so you have that going on. You have Rich Paul coming out and sort of hinting that, you know, the advice that he gave for Peyton Watson, you have that going on.
3: Must have been getting that advice from you, ZB. Must have been you. Like, hey, P.Y., stay on the low. It's okay. You got to get this contract. Okay? You're banged up already. Don't go out there and hurt yourself some more.
4: So you have that going on. You got an update on the Cale Makar contract. We have Jokic going head-to-head with Wemby over the weekend. I mean, we just have a lot going on. But the Broncos were humbled a bit on Friday night. You know, and obviously there's several elements to, you know, how that game went down and all that. And a lot of positives to take away. But, I felt... And again, winning or losing the game is tertiary, all right? But at the same time, I did not have 33-13 on my bingo card.
3: See, right there, ZB, that's the issue right there, right? If the Broncos got beat at the end of the game when you had your fourth stringers in, some of the third and fourth stringers in, okay, so be it. But they got dominated. And there's context to it, of course, but also, even when the ones were in there, there were times where the Green Bay Packers, who started their ones, they dominated.
4: Yep.
3: And it was a trickle-down effect, domino effect, and you look up and you get beat, and you're the one, you're the team, looking like the Atlanta Falcons, the team you beat up on preseason week one. And so that's where I think the issue is. And if for Sean, he is uneasy, as he should be, because it's not just about the starters. You know what the starters are going to do. But it's the depth, ZB. Mm. It's the second string, the third string. Hell, maybe in a fourth stringer that's going to be on the practice squad. Like, what do they look like? Are they up to par? Can you trust them to go out there and win a game if somebody like PS2 gets dinged up or like Riley Moss got dinged up,
4: yeah,
3: right? Can
4: goodness
3: you rely
4: gracious
3: on these guys? And so this is why you do preseason games. This is why you put the second and third stringers out there longer so that you can truly evaluate what they're going to look like. Or you start to think, okay, we've given them opportunities after opportunities. Let's go elsewhere, or let's go get a guy off the couch, you know, a veteran that you know is going to be able to do the job, or let's start looking around the league to see who else is getting ready to get cut so we can pick them up. ZB, these games are so important, and although it's not important to us when it comes to winning or losing, it's the depth that you're looking at, ZB.
4: Yeah, there's a lot of layers. I mean, you mentioned the Moss thing. We'll spend some time talking about that. Because a couple different things could have happened to him on Friday night that we'll get to. But yeah, I think that and I know this has been maybe even a prevailing thought throughout the day, is that I believe what happened to the Denver Broncos on Friday night was good. It was good. And sometimes it's healthy to touch the stove. And that's the, you know, analogy that comes to my mind, you know, when you're growing up. Sometimes you need to learn a lesson for yourself.
3: I still touch that stove, ZB.
4: And, well, that's because you're an idiot.
3: still touching that damn stove.
4: No, I think of, like, and this is just in life, right? This has nothing to do with the Broncos, but, like, my son. You know, I have a newly turned 8-year-old son. And I remember this time last year, getting him going, we knew we were going to jump from a less serious basketball level, like I-9, where it's just like kind of anything goes, right?
3: Introducing yourself to sports.
4: Exactly. Introducing, and I think that's the best approach, or it was for us anyway. I guess each family kid is different. But I knew we were going in this league that there was going to be, you know, they're going to call double dribble, bud. Like, they're going to call it. It's like, yeah, okay. And then we'll play one-on-one and say, hey, bud, that's a double dribble, my ball. No, it's double dribble. He'll throw a fit. Okay.
3: You don't know what you're talking about, Pops. We're sounding like grease monkeys out here.
4: That's fine. You keep it. I'm just telling you, in 2 weeks when we start up, they're going to call that. Mm. Okay? Then, but that's double dribble again. Now he starts crying. Right? And this was really happening. And I'm like, dude, I'm just telling you, like, you got it. Like, this is going to happen. We get to the game. Double dribble. Happens for the first time. Double dribble. Second time. Double dribble third time, for a fourth time. And it's just like, you're learning your lesson right now. And that's life. Again, it's got really, like, yeah, sports, but sometimes
3: he was looking at you probably about to cry. Like, damn,
4: he was. No, he literally was. He cried in that first game. And I'm like, this, you're learning your lesson right now. And once in a while, I think it's healthy to get checked. I think once in a while, it's healthy to get humbled and learn a lesson. And I think that the Broncos, particularly the defense, right, feeling themselves a little bit, and for good purpose, this is one of the best defenses in the NFL. But it's like, dude, this is a really hard league. This is a really hard league. And if you are not 100% focused and you don't have your, you know what, together, like, you can get got. You can get got. That's why when the schedule came out, I was working with Will that day, and he's like, you know, Cardinals, you know, that's an auto dub. And I'm like, I get what you're saying, but no, I can't co-sign an auto dub in the NFL. Once you think you have the NFL figured out, it'll humble you.
3: No, I mean, should you go out there against the Arizona Cardinals and beat them? Of course.
4: Sure.
3: But there's been stories I've told where I'm thinking we're going to beat the Jets. We're going to beat the brakes off the Jets. We're going to have a 2-game win streak or a 3-game win streak. They go in there, or we go in there, and I mean, they blow us out. Both running backs go for 100 yards, and we get embarrassed when we should have won the game.
4: Yep.
3: All right, the 49ers was another one. The 49ers, at the time when we went there to San Francisco, they won 2 games.
4: Correct.
3: That was when Jimmy G blew his
4: knee
3: out.
4: Yes.
3: And, you know, Kittle ended up becoming George Kittle that game.
4: Yep.
3: And ended up almost breaking the record.
4: And who's throwing the ball? Like Nick Mullins?
3: Yeah, it was Nick Mullins. And so at that time, I think we were like, above 500.
4: Yep.
3: And we were feeling ourselves and say, hey, we're getting healthier, just to turn around that game and get blown out, get beat up on. So, like you said earlier, once you think you got this game figured out, it's going to humble you again.
4: Yep. And that is sport. That is life. And I think it's healthy. I think it's healthy. You'd rather learn that lesson right now. Right now. And Sean was pissed, right? Visibly pissed, maybe even purposefully pissed. But deep down inside, I think he liked it.
3: Mm.
4: I do.
3: A little weird feeling, huh?
4: A little sadistic.
3: Ooh.
4: A little,
3: he likes when it hurts a little bit.
4: S&M, yes, yes, yes, yes.
3: Putting the gag ball in.
4: Give me that gag ball.
3: Hurt me.
4: Oh my gosh. But no, Sean knows all too well. Sean knows all too well, man. He's been doing this for almost 2 decades, and it's healthy. But it wasn't all bad, all right? There was actually a lot of positives. And let's just start with Bo is back. What did we make of Nix's return? That's where we'll start next.
5: How did Bo Nix look in his first game action since ankle surgery? Is the Nix to Waddle connection as real as camp made it look? Did anyone on the roster bubble play their way into the 53? Preseason or not, there's a lot to talk about. 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

0: here on a Monday, August 24th, on a day that we are reacting to the Denver Broncos getting punched in the mouth to the tune of 33-13, and an assortment of other topics within Denver sports. What up, Phil?
1: Woo! What's going on, ZB? Happy Monday. And usually we're sitting here saying Happy Victory Monday, right? Happy Victory Monday. And that wasn't the case. And that isn't the case today, but it's a preseason game, right? It's a preseason game. Nothing to see here. There's a bunch of moving parts. You got different players going in and out. You got a bunch of fourth stringers playing that are going to probably not be in the NFL here in the next week or so. But ZB, there's always something to see there. There's always something to take out of these games, whether, hey, we did a good job on this drive, but we need to clean some things up with the blocking. Or, hey, you play man-to-man coverage and you got beat deep. That can't happen when you're playing against the Rams. You got Puka on the other side, because if he gets a step on you, Riley, or PS2, that's a touchdown. So, ZB, man, how are you doing, dude?
0: I'm doing good, man. I'm doing good. Fresh off a weekend. Looking forward to coming in here all day today and react to a bunch of stuff going on. But none bigger than Bo Nix's return to the football field, right? We finally got to see it in action. Bo is back. All right. What did your eyes tell you about the young QB?
1: It was good to see Bo back out there, number 10, just jogging out for the first drive, getting in the huddle. And I could just think back, like, no matter who you are, when you're back on that football field after an injury. So for me, it was my rookie year. I shattered my wrist. And so that first game back, although I was ready to go, I was nervous. I was nervous because it's like, okay, the last time I played was against the Raiders, and that was last year. Now we're back here. My wrist is feeling better, but I don't know how this is going to go. Once it gets hit, how am I going to react to it? So I can't even imagine what Bo Nix is thinking and what's going through that man's head, because one, he has to worry about his ankle. How does that feel? And then now you're back to playing. It's football time. You're in that huddle. You got to get your guys going. And it was good to see Bo Nix out there making some plays, messing up a couple plays, yeah. Messing up, you know, getting the snap right, things like that. This is why you play in the preseason. But I was happy with what I saw. I saw Bo Nix go out there, get in and out of that huddle. Now, were the passes as crisp as I wanted them to be? No. But the last time Bo Nix played in an actual game was in the playoffs last year against the Buffalo Bills. So I was expecting that, and that's why I said I was going to give Bo Nix some grace.
0: Yeah, that's the conversation from Friday. Like, are we going to, because the game literally doesn't count, but it matters, are you grading just a little bit on a curve, given that it's been a long time since he's played in one of these, and he missed the entire offseason, and you missed your, you know, connecting flight with Waddle, if you will. As you were coming back, he immediately got hurt, and what was that going to look like? And we immediately got our answer. I mean, it was, what was that, play three or four, whatever
1: play
0: it was?
1: Play three or four, right there. A seam route. Waddle did a great job of setting that play up. You saw the explosiveness, the speed, the separation.
0: Yeah.
1: And it was right on time. That was a 35-yard gain that you got to get used to. ZB got to get used to that in Bo Nix.
0: Well, honestly, I mean, that could have been potential house call. I mean, Bo was late on the football. I mean, if he truly leads Waddle, that could have been, I don't remember what yardage mark they were at, but
1: at least a 50-yard touchdown. Waddle would have split two defenders.
0: Yes.
1: Would have been gone for a touchdown. Then he would have done his Waddle dance.
0: Yes. And so, was it perfect? No. Was it pretty darn good for his first game back? Yes. Yeah. So, yeah, 6 for 9, 76 yards, a touchdown, no interceptions. I mean, the pass to Harvey was about as perfect as a pass that you can have on a wheel route like that.
1: Oh, yeah, chef's kiss. And that's right there. That's the chemistry. That's being on the same page with each other a whole year. All right, during camp, what did we see with R.J. Harvey and Bo Nix during camp? A couple times there were wheel routes, and R.J. Harvey was coming down with the ball for explosive plays. So I'm looking at it like, hey, this is just like practice. Bo Nix, R.J. Harvey have great chemistry together. They understand what they need to do, and that's good for R.J. to get more involved, get more confidence with himself as a pass catcher. And then for Bo Nix, that's your safety valve, knowing and understanding that no matter what, I got my guy right here that is going to secure this catch. So it was great to see Bo Nix stay in the pocket, have a beautiful throw in man coverage. Okay, RJ beats the linebacker as he should for a touchdown. And now, hey, for Bo Nix, your day's almost done. A couple more passes, a couple handoffs, and you get to eat some sunflower seeds, ZB.
0: Dude, it was fantastic. And on that throw, and I'm sure you already saw this for yourself, but he did not even step into the throw. He was completely flat-footed and just kind of flicked the ball.
1: Yeah.
0: But I think that play or that throw is just worth talking about in dedicated fashion, because we have asked, I know I have asked Bo Nix to find the middle ground of a ball with pace. You know, that mid-range jump shot that I'll often refer to it as. And the fact that he was able to just flick that ball and not, you know, rifle it and just accurately drop it in a bucket down the football field, it's just super encouraging. We have talked so often about Bo having this like frenetic nature about him, and especially early in games. And we know that kind of thought process was validated by Sean Payton in the Wickersham article.
1: He spazzes out sometimes.
0: We've talked about it. Yep. And he can be a bit of a spaz, just a little bit. And the fact that he was just cool as a cucumber in that moment, and it being the first series of his first game back, again, not saying that it's going to be a sweeping judgment and Bo's going to go win the MVP, but about as good of an early return within the expectation, like the level of expectation that we could have asked for.
1: Well, ZB, it's a step in the right direction. One, identifying the coverage. For Bo Nix, it's like, okay, it's man coverage. That means my guy, R.J. Harvey, is going to be on the linebacker. If he can beat him, which R.J. Harvey was able to do with a double move, I'm going to give him a chance. Number two, you know, if it's man coverage and you got a guy that's just following that receiver around, that defender's not going to be looking at the quarterback. So for Bo, it's like you have to place it the right way and let R.J. make that play, which R.J. did. It was beautiful to see, and now you're building off of that. And so for Bo, it's like you got the game day jitters out. You got your touchdown pass that you needed. Now it's time for you to continue to work on your footwork, continue to work on the little things that's going to help you out, the little things that are going to put you over the top and make some more better passes throughout, you know, whatever you're doing throughout the games, throughout the season. So it was great to see Bo Nix back in action, ZB. It was great to see Bo Nix with that confidence and trust in R.J. Harvey.
0: Yeah, it was pretty darn good. It was pretty darn good.
1: Fun.
0: And going into the game, and this wasn't just Friday, but we've talked about this throughout the offseason. Like, okay, what's the next step for Bo Nix in his growth? Playing from the pocket. You know, playing from the pocket and not feeling like you're drowning when you're inside that pocket, always needing to roll out. It's great that you have that ability. And you playing off schedule it's a real skill. I mean, it might be at the top of the list. Him throwing on the run. Yeah. And Davis Webb saying he's the best thrower on the run in the entire league. Like, that's great. But can you keep the trains running on time? And the fact that our first viewing of Bo, we got to see some of that. You said step in the right direction. Yes, I mean, it's exactly that. And first game ever, getting the play call from Davis Webb. I don't know, man. I think just, again, early returns, it's one game. And it wasn't even a game. It was a
1: 14
0: quarter.
1: Plays.
0: Yeah, but within that, pretty darn good, man.
1: It was really good to see. Now, I will say this before we go. Bo Nix, we know, thrives in man coverage. There was times where the Green Bay Packers would go in there and they would look like it's man, and then they would bail back into zone. Bo at times struggled with that. For example, when you were watching Courtland Sutton on that side pass where Bo Nix kind of has to flood, he gets flooded out a little bit, throws the ball inaccurate to court, ends up catching the ball.
0: Yes.
1: Well, for Bo, if he identifies that quicker, he can get the ball out of his hands faster for someone like Court who's already ready for it. Now, I'm giving Bo grace because it was his first time out there, right? It was like the second pass.
0: Yep.
1: So it's things like that you have to go back to the drawing board, go back to the meeting room, talk about, understand that it is zone and that Bo Nix struggles with zone and how he's going to really have to work that. But he's getting that work in practice against the defense, ZB.
0: Yep. Well, a really good first step of the 2026 season. Really good first step. And now the question is, and I know we'll have the conversation eventually, if not today, tomorrow, do we see Bo Nix again? You know, will we see Bo Nix again? The way that Sean Payton said that we would see him twice about 2 weeks ago when he talked about it. Someone on the RamosLaw.com text line, 303-713-1043. I can't be the only one that saw Nix limping around. Did you see any of that?
1: No. I didn't see Nix limping around.
0: No, neither did I. Okay.
1: He must have been at the game. We have to ask the texter that. Maybe he's at the game.
0: Yeah, maybe. But I did not see any of that show up on camera at all. Okay. The strength of the Broncos looked anything but on Friday night. We'll talk about the defense next. Here we go!
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1: What's going on, everybody? It's Philip Lindsay, and let me tell you about the time I almost messed up. You're probably thinking, Philip Lindsay's messing up? It was our anniversary, and it was around the corner, and I just waited too dang long. Shocker, right? I walked into Williams Jeweler kind of stressed out, not really knowing what I wanted. 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

0: The other side of the ball. We'll get back to Bo here shortly. What'd you make of the defense on Friday night in the 33-13 loss to the Green Bay Packers?
1: Ooh, the defense, man, they struggled. They definitely struggled, ZB. Now, going back and watching film, I always say this, just like on offense, when we say Bo Nix struggles against the zone coverage, he does well against man. Well, defensively, VJ loves to go man. Man to man, that's something, that's their identity. It's something they do all the time. Now, ZB, you and I have both been out there at practice. A lot of the times, VJ seems like he's doing a lot more zone, trying to reintroduce zone to some of these players or introduce it in general to these players to kind of mix things up. And a lot of times, now not all the times, but a lot of times when there was miscommunication or some big time plays being made, the Denver defense was in zone coverage.
0: Yep.
1: And when you're in zone, Z, you got to be able to communicate. You got to be on the same page. You got to be talking. And a lot of times these players were not communicating. They were not talking. You look up and you're not in the right zone. And now there's an explosive play being made because Jordan Love is a damn good quarterback.
0: He is.
1: So it was hot and cold. I love that the defense, like Pastor Tan, he was flying downhill and he's willing to hit and be aggressive that way.
0: He lit up, homeboy.
1: Look like me out there. At least see the muscles.
0: I mean, goodness. But it wasn't all good for PS2.
1: No, it wasn't all sunshine and rainbows. So what I'm saying with the defense is they're trying new things. So just like I'm giving Bo Nix grace, I'm going to give this defense grace because when they go out there and play zone, something that they're unfamiliar with, right, it's going to take time for them to adjust, to adapt, to learn the language, to communicate with each other. But they need to get things ironed out. They must get things ironed out before week one or the defense is going to start being the weakest link on the team. And you, if you're giving up big-time plays and the defense is staying out there, well, you're going to get scored on at some point, ZB.
0: Well, yeah, it's the NFL, and it's an offensive league.
1: Yeah.
0: Now, if one or two things go differently, it's a completely different result, especially I'm talking about the starters here. Man, I thought PS2 ripped that ball out.
1: I did too. Like, come on. Like, I still believe, even after the replay, like, he ripped the ball out.
0: That's what I thought. And, okay, whatever. He did get a couple slants caught on him.
1: Yep.
0: All right. Again, he's a cornerback. Like, this is going to happen. But they did not, this was not like a scenario of like, and again, it's preseason, so maybe this went into the calculus, but it was not like, hey, stay away from PS2.
1: Oh, they were going after like PS2.
0: Yeah, they went at him. They went at him. And he almost created a second turnover. Didn't get any of them, and I have no issue with that. He also, PS2, on a run play, short yardage, right, made contact in the backfield. This was before the big hit, all right? So maybe he let out his frustration on that play because he just didn't finish the tackle, and it led to a first down. What happened with Moss was just unfortunate. I mean, we think he is, well, one, first things first, he had like a picture perfect PBU on, like, I think it was the first play of the game.
1: It was a beautiful pass breakup, man. He was right there understanding what he needed to do, was not too handsy, knocks the ball down. Like, that's the Riley Moss we've been seeing during camp, throughout camp, ZB.
0: Literally, and so he makes that play, and I'm like, what you just said, I'm like, yep, that's the guy that we have been watching. That's the guy who has been the star of camp defensively. And that just makes it even more unfortunate that after the would-be turnover from PS2 that was not a turnover, he recovered it, but immediately he took a shot to the ribs, and immediately the way that he put his hand over where he was hit and pressed on it and never took it off until he left the field, which, you know, maybe kept it on there, you know, behind the scenes, but it just, I'm like, man.
1: Right there, the ribs.
0: Man, so what just happened there? Is it a contusion? Is it a fracture? I don't know, but it didn't look great given the response.
1: No, ZB, and my guessing is he bruised the ribs. Hopefully he didn't fracture his ribs because now you're sitting there, you're probably out for a couple weeks because of that. But I remember when I got my ribs banged up in their bruise, and man, that hurts. You can barely breathe, let alone tweak or turn, do the things you need to do as a quarterback.
0: Right, right.
1: So for Riley, he must get healthy, and now from what we've been looking at and seeing, it's not as serious as it could be. So we need to get him back on the field because he is the number two to PS2, no doubt about it. It's not Jahdae Barron battling with Riley Moss. It's not Chris Abrams-Drain. It's Riley Moss and PS2 that must stay healthy this year if the defense is going to do well. So for Riley, it does suck that you go out there, you start the game strong, you pick up this fumble, you're looking good, and then something happens, right? It's football. You tweak your rib, or you get your rib cage bruised up, and now you're out for some time. Hopefully it's not too serious, we can get him back on that field, Z.
0: Yeah, we need to hear an update, and we will probably get one in the next 24 hours or so, if not later today. So we'll pass that along should we get it. Who else defensively? Who stood out in a bad way? Who stood out in a good way?
1: I'm going to say the linebackers right now in a bad way.
0: Yep.
1: In a bad way, and specifically, it's the communication issue with somebody like Alex Singleton.
0: Yeah.
1: Now, if everybody like recalls, right, the Green Bay Packers, they marched down there. There was a penalty. They helped revive the drive. They get down there. All of a sudden, the running back does a choice route. Where is the linebacker in the middle of the field? ZB, they're playing zone, right? Everybody has their zone. Well, someone like Alex Singleton, if you go back and you watch the film, he's communicating the wrong thing. All of a sudden, Alex Singleton pushes too far back, and he looks like he's a safety.
0: Way far back.
1: And now you have the middle of the field wide open for this running back to score a touchdown and do his dance. Now, if you continue to watch that play, ZB, you see Jaquan McMillan getting in Alex Singleton's face saying, you know, hey, what in the heck happened?
0: I saw. He looked like Chris Harris looking at Bradley Roby.
1: Come on, fam, bam, you suck. And what Alex Singleton does is he passes this up and says, hey, that's my bad. I called the wrong thing, or I thought it was the wrong play.
0: Mm.
1: And now you're giving up this big-time touchdown that can hurt you in the game. But, ZB, this is why you do preseason. The Denver Broncos, they don't do a lot of zone. This is something different and new to them. So they're trying to kind of tweak things and iron things out. So this next game, I'm expecting Alex Singleton to be in the right spot. And now maybe he's intercepting the ball because he's doing the right things.
0: Yeah. Someone who stuck out good defensively. A little bit of a deeper cut here because he was playing a little bit later into the game. I thought the rookie defensive tackle, Tyler Onyedem, was making his way into the backfield, and that is just so encouraging. Obviously, the Denver Broncos didn't have a first-round pick this year. They didn't have a second-round pick, and then they traded back. I think they did have a second-round pick initially, right? Traded back in the third round and drafted Tyler Onyedem, a defensive tackle out of Texas A&M, and this kid's going to be a bit of a project, right? I like what I see. I liked what I saw from Tyler Onyedem. I liked what I saw from Zach Allen when he was out there, and then especially, and again, we always talk about this, how often does our observations from training camp show up in preseason and regular season games? So when we came in here for, it felt like 10 days straight, saying Q Robinson is making a play every day.
1: Big Q.
0: Q Robinson was out there flying around, and he hit that right tackle with a move that made him feel like he was trying to block Casper the Friendly Ghost. I just ducked right under it. That was like, from a raw talent standpoint, when we talk about someone that size that's able to move his body like that was very impressive.
1: Oh, it was very impressive. And let's just stay on Q Robinson. He did some great things out there. And then on the other side, ZB, there was times where it's like, Q, if you just stay in your gap or you just do your part, you have another sack or you stop that run. But that's just a young player trying to make plays in developing his craft. Right? This is why you do have preseason games. On top of that, Q Robinson is on almost every single special teams.
0: Mm.
1: So he's running down there on kickoff making tackles. He's on punt making tackles. And then he's lining up as a pass rusher working on his craft that way. I love the developmental mindset of what the Broncos have thought about when they were drafting someone like Q Robinson. And now, do I trust him to go in the game and be the backup right now? I still wouldn't trust Q Robinson to do that yet.
0: Okay.
1: But is he a guy that's building up to that? Building equity? Building like the trust? Of course. And I could see him come in week 5 making a couple plays and you feel more comfortable with him being out there. But ZB, I also have to kind of shed light on Chris Abrams' drain. I love what I saw out of Chris Abrams' drain. They picked on him a little bit, and he was there. Sticky defense. He's a smaller guy, okay, but he's very handsy in the right way. He's always around the ball. He's fast. He can regroup, but he's never out of place. And he's a guy that's battling for that number 3 spot/2 spot. If something happens to Riley, Chris Abrams' drain, my guessing, will be the next one up. And there was times where they would, you know, pick on him and try to throw his way. And sure enough, for Chris Abrams' drain, he kept knocking the balls down in the way. And that's great to see, man, a guy that's confident, a guy who's been in this system. And he's going to be playing a lot because something like Riley, a situation with Riley, it's going to happen. It's football, and you got to be able to trust your backups to go out there and do their jobs, eh?
0: Yeah, I want to have a conversation in a couple minutes about what we saw from Jahdae Barron on Friday night against the Green Bay Packers.
1: Jade!
0: We'll hit the pause button on the Broncos for a second. We'll talk about here in right at the top of the hour what our single biggest takeaway from preseason game number two was with follow-up questions. But I think we may have heard something over the weekend that gave some credence to whispers that I was personally hearing down at Ball Arena. Okay, we'll get to that conversation coming up next.
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0: All right, we'll get back to Broncos here in just a couple minutes. Talk about our biggest takeaways. I'm seeing a lot of activity on the RamosLaw.com text line. A
1: lot of action, huh?
0: A lot of action reacting to the game and very opinionated. We'll get to some of those. But before we do, did we, and I think it's a question, did we get confirmation this weekend about something that I was hearing whispers about at Ball Arena as the spring was approaching? All right. Now, I had came in here and I never definitively said, because I don't know, and said that repeatedly.
2: Of course, yeah.
0: When talking about Peyton Watson's hamstring and his maybe reluctance.
2: You were partying with P-Watt the other day, so you probably had some good information.
0: I was not. I don't get into those kind of parties, nor do I want into those kind of parties. But what I said was, I said, because I had talked to someone within the organization, and this is someone who would know. This is someone who's in the locker room and on the team plane and in the hotels and all this stuff, okay? And there was a whisper saying, hey, there's a thought that P-Watt can go and he's not going.
1: So that started to kind of get floated around the locker room maybe, and people started talking about it. That's usually what happens.
0: Yeah, and it was just speculation, because what is so important, man, it's so important when you have these conversations. I didn't see the MRI.
1: No.
0: I didn't see the MRI. And when you have someone pull their hamstring and then you're in the recovery process and you pull it for a second time and then you think you're good and you come back and you pull it for a third time within one season, it's just like, it's a lot. And so I wasn't sure, but I knew from just a sports journalism standpoint, the person I'm talking to, I'm like, holy smokes, man. If this guy is like saying that this is a thought within certain members of the team, and maybe he was, because he never specified, was he talking about players, trainers, right, who are working with him, yep, and are like, hey, you can go here.
1: Which usually is the case.
0: Yeah, this was not, and I want to be clear, this was not like a member of the PR department, like putting it out there to apply pressure on P-Watt to play. It wasn't like that at all. It was a genuine conversation, and it was being relayed to me. So I said that during late winter, early spring, about P-Watt, while also giving the disclaimer, I don't know, man. This is serious, what he's been going through. And then you hear Rich Paul on the podcast. Now, Rich Paul has a podcast with Max Kellerman, all right? Rich Paul, his agent, who's relatively new, he was signed up about 1 year ago. For the first 3 years of P-Watt's career, P-Watt's agent was Jokic's agent. That's how P-Watt got into that, what was it, hotels.com or something, yeah, that commercial. He got into that not because he's a star and is in commercials, but his agent, because he was working, that company was working with Jokic, he was able to shoehorn P-Watt into the commercial. But then P-Watt dumped that agency and went with Clutch, and that's Rich Paul. And so here's Rich Paul on a podcast with Max Kellerman. You can listen for yourself.
3: Let's explain what just happened with Peyton Watson. Clutch represents Peyton Watson.
4: Yes.
3: Peyton Watson was moved.
4: It was a sign and trade.
3: Sign and trade.
4: Yes.
3: And ultimately, what they got back is a draft pick,
4: picks,
3: right?
4: But they couldn't take money back based upon what they had.
3: So yeah. So it's really an issue of the way that CBA is structured.
4: Yeah.
3: Teams have to make business decisions.
4: Yes.
3: And Peyton Watson was moved for a business decision. And he signed a new, what is it, 4 years, $88 million?
4: Yes. So he was a restricted free agent.
3: Mm-hmm.
4: You got to remember, he did not finish the season. He didn't play in the playoffs. He was dealing with a hamstring injury, a soft tissue injury. And when you're dealing with those injuries, you have to be very careful in your return. Guys want to play. You have to protect them from themselves in that moment, because you're up for a contract and it's the playoffs and I've had a pretty good year.
3: Very good year.
4: Yeah. So I need to play. And it's important to protect that.
3: How many parts moved to how many different teams?
4: It was a five-team trade.
3: So it was five altogether.
4: Yes, it was a five-team trade.
3: It's a lot of pen. It's like that because the NBA has these ridiculous rules where things have to match up a certain way.
4: Right, that's also good. Yeah. Cleveland had to move a player.
0: So
1: what's your take on it? Like, where are you getting from this?
0: I want to hear from you first.
1: Okay, what I'm hearing from it is an agent just pretty much telling you how he feels about it. P-Watt probably wanted to play, was feeling better, wanted to get out there. You feel the pressure of your teammates that are getting ready to go into the playoffs, and you want to be a part of that. Now you have your agent that's sitting there saying, hey, look, that's probably not a good idea right now. ZB, you brought it up multiple times. You have already had three hamstring pulls.
0: Right.
1: You go back out there and you pull it again. Maybe this time it's off the bone. And so now you're having a surgery. And now you're coming back from a surgery. Nobody's going to want to sign you right off the bat. Let's secure your bag, just like Aaron Gordon, Jokic, Jamal Murray, all of them have their bags. They have a ring. All right, you have one too, although you want a big part of it. You have one too. Let's get you taken care of, generational wealth, and then you go back out there and play your heart out. You go back out there and risk having injuries because you can do it. That's exactly what AG did.
0: Right.
1: ZB, Mike McIntyre was my agent, and I hurt my toe. I broke my toe in my contract year, and I wanted to play, and I was feeling good enough to play, and Mike calls me, and he says, hey, look, I know you want to play, but, like, right now you came off of having a really good game. Let's settle down, because if you do end up signing back, like, you want the long haul, right? You want to be there for the future. You don't want to go back out there and hurt your toe, because now it's going to be harder for me to pitch to the Broncos or anybody else that you're not hurt prone or injury prone.
0: Yeah.
1: And so sometimes you have to listen to your agent, and your agent is trying to protect you and also protect him, because he wants that percentage.
0: Sure.
1: Right? For 3%, 2%. And so you have to work together. And so that's what I'm hearing out of this. As the agent said, settle down. You're not playing in this. I'm going to make the final decision. We're going to get you paid, and this is how it's going to go.
0: Yeah, it wasn't shocking to me at all. I mean, like, truly. In fact, if it didn't go down like this, that would be more surprising than hearing the admission afterward.
1: Why is that?
0: Just because this is sports. This is the NBA. This is an agent. An agent's number one priority is the client, not the Denver Nuggets. He's not serving any mission for the Denver Nuggets. So, and within the spectrum of dealing with agents, this is Clutch Sports. This is Rich Paul. This is who he chose to work with. And by the way, when I say it like that, it sounds like a negative connotation. Any agent might have given him this advice.
1: Yeah.
0: And so what's unique about it is the agent's got a freaking podcast. You know what I mean? Like,
1: well, should Denver fans be upset?
0: They will be. But I'm telling you, you go back to Jamal Murray. And we're waiting for Jamal Murray to return for like a year and a half from an ACL, to the point where there's a belief that the organization was putting information out there like, Jamal can play. He's just not. Like, you know, and
1: maybe that was Jamal talking with his agent. And maybe that was just Jamal saying, hey, look, I'm not ready to play. I just don't feel comfortable.
0: Yep. I'm like 90%. And could I help the Nuggets? Yeah, I could, but I'm not 100%. So it will be the low hanging fruit thing for fans to do, to say, get this guy out of here. He didn't play when the chips are down, the way that Aaron Gordon did. But our response to that would be, well, Aaron Gordon's made $200 million playing basketball. PY hasn't. And so, again, it'll be for the fans to ridicule, and he's already out the door, so it's going to be in vogue anyway. But this wasn't surprising to me at all. It's just unique because we got to hear it.

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2: 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Leading off with a big story of the day, here's The Drive with Zach Bye and

0: quicker than a New York minute. Here we go.
1: Hanging out with you on a Monday, August 24th, reacting to preseason game number 2, as well as a handful of other topics that we'll cover today. We just hit that Peyton Watson situation, or really not, you know, situation's kind of over, but the update from Rich Paul over the weekend. Someone said on the RamosLaw.com text line, why even say that out loud? Sometimes lies are better. I agree.
2: There wasn't no reason for his agent to go out there and even put that out there.
1: Right.
2: Why?
1: Yeah, it's just...
2: What are you gaining from that?
1: Well, we just played his podcast, you know, in a way that we otherwise would not have. So maybe there's something like that to it now that what's done is done.
2: So he's there for clicks. I got you.
1: I think to a degree, sharing that, maybe. Someone else says it's typical NBA. No one should be surprised. I also agree with that. I mean, this is the league. This is the NBA. That it just kind of is what it is. Okay. Broncos. Friday night, they get beat pretty good. 33-13. All right.
2: Beat down.
1: Not that it was all bad. There's a lot of positives. We talked about a lot of those there in the first three segments. What do you think your single biggest takeaway was?
2: The single biggest takeaway, Z, and we talked about it for a split second before crosstalk, the depth. That's what I'm concerned with right now. The starters are going to be just fine. All right, you're bringing everybody back for a reason. They're going to be ready to go. But it's a gauntlet of a schedule, and people are going to get banged up. Now, you pray that's not significant where somebody has to have surgery, but you may have a couple guys that go out like last year and miss some time. You have to be able to rely on the depth, the second and third stringers behind us. And this is why it's important to play these preseason games. This is why Sean Payton is upset with the showing of getting beat 33-13, because you need your depth players to go out there and produce, make some plays, whether it's Jared Stidham having to come up for a game and make some really good passes, or an offensive lineman, or a defensive lineman, or a cornerback. And I didn't see that enough throughout the game of the second string, third string guys going out there and making big time plays, and that's why the game got out of control. I'm a little bit more concerned about the depth than I thought I was, and maybe I should be, but I also understand just playing in there long enough, ZB, and I keep saying week five because a lot of injuries start by week five for some odd reason. By week five, people go down, and you start to look to the left and right, and if you can't trust that man, whether it's a linebacker, you know, who has the green dot, the guy who's relaying the message, if you can't trust the guy that you're playing with, you're not going to have success out there against a team like the Seattle Seahawks or the Rams or Kansas City. Like, you have to be on the same page, ZB.
1: Well, that's definitely a conversation point, for sure. I also think that for whatever reason, and again, it's preseason, so we take all this with three grains of salt. I don't think the mindset was where it needed to be, you know, and from the when I say that, I specifically from the defense.
2: Okay.
1: Specifically from the defense. I thought it was mostly... not mostly, but a lot of sloppy football, penalties. You know, this has been a bit of an issue for the Denver Broncos. I think it was 10 penalties for 79 yards there. Each quarterback, think about this.
2: That was last year, too, man.
1: It was. It became an underlying theme of the season, where at one point the Broncos were the most penalized team in professional football. But think about this. Each quarterback, three quarterbacks played on Friday night. All three of them, the ball hit the ground. All three of them had either a mishap with the center, right? And we talked about that. It's been happening pretty consistently. Now, we know Luke Wattenberg isn't out there, so that's part of the conversation. But that's unusual to have all three quarterbacks have the ball hit the ground in the backfield. Sam Ellinger's more of a traditional fumble as opposed to a miscue in the snap
2: game. But also, ZB, it's what we've seen out there with the snaps, fumbles, but also when you're in shotgun more than you are under center, you're not getting that work. And then all of a sudden you're saying, hey, we want to go under center more than we are in shotgun sometimes. Well, then you have to work on it. Because if you don't work on it, it becomes something where the quarterback gets under there and he pulls his hands out really, really fast. Instead of sitting in there, okay, having your hand on that center's butt, which is uncomfortable, and don't smell it because it probably stinks, then you get the ball and you have to hand it off. But if you don't do that enough and you don't rep it, well, then you can't do it in the game. And now you have muffs, you have fumbles, and now you lose that play because of that, or it's a turnover, and now the momentum shifts to that other team, and now you're losing because of it.
1: So let's keep our eye on that. My biggest takeaway, Phil, was that Bo Nix looks the part. He looks the part. You know, one, he's healthy, right? That's the most important thing for me with the Bo conversation, is that he got through it and is hanging out on the sidelines for three quarters of it. But, man, again, it wasn't perfect. It wasn't perfect. But the fact that Bo looked the part after not playing in a game for a really long time and missing the entirety of the offseason, that ball to R.J. Harvey was nearly perfect. And what a grab from Harvey, too.
2: That was good. Good concentration. Good. You know, catching the ball with his hands. And obviously his stomach when he's getting there, holding on to it as they're ripping at it. Like, that was just great to see with the R.J. Bonix connection once again.
1: Yep, and him just playing from the pocket, right, and not having to get into a chaotic situation where he can thrive. So, like, all the rest of this stuff, the penalty stuff, the edge in terms of mindset coming into a game, just some of the, you know, miscues or what have you.
2: Yeah, all the miscommunication was bad.
1: Yeah, the miscommunication defensively. I mean, that was ugly, right? But it's preseason. You can work this stuff out. The Bo stuff, you're talking about, like, the Broncos finally found a franchise quarterback. What would he look like in his first time back? And again, given the expectation coming in, I don't know what else I would want to look for from Knicks on Friday night.
2: No, I mean, like, what else? You're not going to be perfect. You're not going to be perfect. And I always tell my wife, baby, you're so perfect, but we all know we have flaws. I have a bunch of flaws.
1: Of course, we all do.
2: But you're hoping that you get enough out of it. What did Bo Nix do? He went down there. He commanded the huddle. He got in and out. He made a couple checks. He had a really good throw to R.J. Harvey. He was trying and attempting to throw it to court, to Pat Bryan. He was trying to get that ball around. He was trusting his offensive line, staying in the pocket long enough for plays to develop. He was able to build a little bit more chemistry with Waddle on that play. Now he understands, okay, Waddle's fast. He can get that separation. Maybe I need to get the ball out of my hands a little bit quicker. This is why you do preseason. And for Bo, it's just about getting back into the rhythm, the groove of things. And he said it best. It's just like riding a bike, right? Once you get back on that bike and you start riding and it feels good, and it's like, hey, I've done this my whole life. Let me go out there, make these plays. Let's get back to the playoffs. And this time, it's time to finish it. And if they're going to finish it, the offense must start fast and Bo Nix must be on his A game when it comes to man, zone, everything. He's going to have to do his part, be accurate with the football, make them damn plays.
1: Here's Bo Nix after the game. How'd it feel?
3: Great. Just like any typical year, going out for the first drive, it's you know, there's going to be some different things that you can grow from, but I felt like for the first drive of the season, it was solid.
1: It was solid. And his connection with Waddle, we were wondering if we were going to see it. We saw it. Now, that's one of those plays where, hey, amazing play, but you left something out there. Like, if he leads him and gives that ball earlier, and he's talked about this.
2: Yeah, have a little zip to it.
1: Yeah, now Waddle's going up the field. And Waddle still, I mean, his after the catch, you know, act, his second act in the receiving game is going to be really, really fun to watch.
2: Explosive.
1: And he truly is. And for those two to share a football field for the very first time in a game setting with a brand new play caller that's in your ear for the first time on a game day, for him to only play 14 plays, but we got to see the flash. Oh my gosh, it's tantalizing of what could be awaiting us come September.
2: What will be, ZB? What will be? I mean, look, Waddle's very explosive. You got to see the separation. Bo Nix is probably like, damn. Like, game action is just different, right? It's just like playing in practice, and then you go into a game, things speed up for you. And that's your mindset. That's the process. And so for Bo, it's like, all right, when I throw the ball to Waddle, whether it's a slant, whether it's an in route, a comeback, I'm going to have to be a tad bit faster than what I would do if I was with Pat Bryant or Cortland. It's not bad. It's just understanding your teammates. And that's why I can't wait to see what it looks like in this next preseason game. I believe that the starters are going to play again because they need to continue to build that chemistry before having a little bye before the season actually starts. So you do need to be out there gaining traction, getting that chemistry down, especially Bo and Waddle, because Waddle's been on that side field, Great Dulcich Memorial Field, ZB, we're still calling it that.
1: Yeah.
2: All right, he's been dealing with that injury, so now he's coming back, and so you need that time to kind of build that chemistry back up. But ZB, are you ready to admit that Waddle's going to be receiver one this year?
1: No!
2: Go ahead, lay it on me.
1: Come on.
2: Lay it on me.
1: No! Well, a lot of Sundays, of course, he will be, but we'll see in aggregate and totality what it looks like over 17 games. My position is still Cortland Sutton has been taken for granted by people like you, And I think that this guy, like, it's going to reveal itself.
2: I like the new toys, EB. I like the new toys.
1: I know you do. I know
2: flashy.
1: You do.
2: Flashy. Come on.
1: But Cortland is more substance. And that connection that's been built over 2 years on third downs and, you know, got to have it downs. So we'll see. I mean, you may end up being right. Oh, by the way, I owe you a coffee. I owe you a coffee. Jarrett Stidham went out there as the number two quarterback.
2: Okay, yeah, yeah.
1: Did you have intel on that?
2: No. No, man, no.
1: Okay.
2: I just know, you know, Sparky, right? Like, it the thing is, and ZB, you know this, right? You go in here, you go to camp. There's not one time that the Ellinger got an opportunity to go with the twos when we were out there that last week. That was the indicator.
1: The last week, earlier in camp,
2: yes,
1: he was.
2: But like that last week, it was like indicator that we're going with Stidham, but Sammy E is still going to be available. He's still going to be on this team. Whether he gets cut and brought back as a practice squad player or they make room for him on the 53-man roster, it's having the chemistry with those three guys that they're going to keep together intact for Bo Nix's sake. But Stidham was going to be the guy that was going up because of what he did last week. Last week, he showed that he still has it, that he can have that confidence, that he got the confidence back. He got a swagger back. And so they rewarded Stidham by going out there and saying, hey, you're going to be the twos no matter what.
1: Well, we'll circle back to that conversation because I'm curious how you thought both of those guys played behind Bo Nix. Riley Moss leaving the game with injury felt like the thing of most consequence beyond Bo Nix. This is your starting cornerback opposite of Pat Surtain. Sean Payton has said, quote, and this is today, all right? This is like close to real time. He's doing fine. I would say this, nothing serious. We're being smart. We'll see as the week progresses where he's at. That is really good news. Now, it will be curious how they handle preseason game number three.
2: For him or for the guys behind
1: him? For the guys behind him, because I don't think you're going to see Riley Moss at all this coming week.
2: This is the only time I hope we don't see Riley Moss. We know that he's the next best thing other than PS2 on the other side, right? He's playing out of his mind, and he started to have a really good game before he messed his ribs up.
1: Yes.
2: All right, his confidence is through the roof. You need him for that first game against Kansas City. Rest him now. And I know you're looking at me weird. All right, but behind Riley,
1: No.
2: That's the battle, Z.
1: Yes. And so how do you think, let's just assume that Riley will be down on Friday. He's not going to play in the final preseason game, okay?
2: He's down.
1: And I believe that's going to be the case against the Vikings Friday evening. Who is starting opposite PS2?
2: Here's how it's going to go. Close your eyes and imagine this. Here's how it's going to go. PS2 on his side. The next one up, Chris Abrams-Drain. I talked about him earlier and how he was doing in that game. Chris Abrams-Drain did a great job. I want to go and see the PFF grade because I guarantee he's probably high up there.
1: I'm sure.
2: I mean, my man had sticky defense. He was always around the ball. He was knocking the ball out, pass breakups. All right, he was sticking with these bigger defenders. He was coming up making tackles. He understands the scheme. He's comfortable in that scheme. He's played and started in some games as well, ZB. Chris Abrams-Drain is the guy that I would trust. Okay, it's not just from the Green Bay game. But ZB, you and I, we sat out there for days watching Chris Abrams-Drain make plays after plays after plays. And so he's going to get his crack, okay, the next crack at going in there as the number one cornerback. If Jahdae Barron wants more respect, he needs to do more with his opportunities. All right, what's telling me about Jahdae is they don't trust him. When they have Jahdae out there at the beginning of the game and then late into the second and going into the third quarter and Jahdae Barron, the first round draft pick, still out there.
1: Yep.
2: It's letting you know that they don't trust that young man just yet and that he needs the reps. Chris Abrams-Drain, if Riley Moss cannot go, Chris Abrams-Drain will be the next one up, and he should be. He has deserved and earned that right to be the starter right next to PS2 if Riley's not there, Z.
1: And Chris Abrams-Drain was opposite PS2 today at practice.
2: There we go.
1: It's not a surprise. It's not a surprise. But it is, I think, it's telling because we have been telling our audience that Chris Abrams-Drain is next up. It's not Jahdae Barron. And, like, Barron, I'm curious your thoughts, but on Friday night, he gets a touchdown caught on him by a tight end. He missed a tackle at the line of scrimmage that led to, like, a 7-yard run. It could have been, you know, a run for no gain. Yeah, I mean, it's just kind of where we're at, you know. But I would have been so curious and borderline fascinated for a preseason game if they said, Barron, you're opposite PS2?
2: But what have we talked about? What is Sean talking about where it's like, hey, if we put somebody in there and the team doesn't like it or they're like, hey, like you're playing favorites.
1: The locker room has to know you're playing the best
2: exactly.
1: players.
2: Exactly. So like at this point, like do you want Jahdae Barron to go out there? Of course you do because he's a first round draft pick and you want to be right. But this is not about Jahdae Barron. This is about the football team. This is about the opportunity of a lifetime to try to get to a Super Bowl, and you must play the best players. So if your better player is Chris Abrams Drain, then you got to play him because now you have someone like Hufanga, Brennan Jones. They're going to be like, you get it, coach. You understand what this is about. This is not about your draft status. This is about winning games. And so for Chris Abrams Drain, he deserves to be in there, Z. All he has done in the preseason games and in camp is make plays. Whereas Jahdae Barron, he has struggled majority of the time.
1: Yep.
2: And he's still struggling in these preseason games. Now, of course, you're going to get caught on. Of course, things are going to go wrong. But you have to start showing this coaching staff that you're taking the steps in the right direction so that they can trust you on the outside. Or you'll forever be on the inside as a backup nickel. Because Jaquan McMillan, Z, he's going to get paid. He's going to get paid here in Denver, man.
1: You're pretty optimistic
2: they need to.
1: About that,
2: I am, man. I just feel it right now where it's like there's not a lot of nickels that can do what Jaquan McMillan can do. All right, Riley Moss is another one. They might both end up getting paid because of what they do this year.
1: Oh, Phil, you're coming around.
2: Unless Chris Abrams-Drain has something to say about it.
1: Well, maybe so. I mean, we'll see. We'll see.
2: Yeah, that's a long way from here.
1: But I'm saying you're coming around because you were not of the mind that the Broncos can pay both Riley and J-Mac.
2: No, I mean, but Z.
1: Why the change of heart?
2: Well, that game against the Green Bay Packers, what Riley did at the beginning of it, the camp he's having, all right, like actions over words. The man is putting in that work. And isn't it so funny? Isn't it funny that the two guys that are doing well during camp, Jahdae Barron or Jaquan McMillan and Riley Moss, they worked out together the whole entire offseason?
1: Interesting.
2: It is interesting. They're on the same page. They understand. They get it. They're helping each other out. And so when Riley goes out there and makes the plays and he's cleaning up his hands, right? He's cleaning up his fundamentals. And now all of a sudden he's making those plays. He's breaking on balls. He's trying to get be aggressive and get these interceptions. That's what you want from your cornerback. What more can that man do other than continue to produce and show up and be consistent? And if he can do that, he may not end up here though, ZB, because he may play out, play above his head and get a bigger contract. But that man, if he can do what he did against Green Bay and during camp, it's going to be a problem throughout the season where it's like, hey, dude, do we extend him now or do we let him go? That's going to be the question, Z.
1: It's going to be fascinating. But good news, big picture-wise, on the Moss front, Sean saying it's not anything serious that is crucial. Because there's these scenarios, and I was talking with Dr. Joe Ramos about this morning with our Ramos injury report, of like, yeah, there's like a contusion, there's like a fracture, but then there's like this other scenario where and I'm not a doctor, but like the connective tissue that like wraps around your ribs, like when that stuff like gets ripped and it like hurts to sneeze and stuff and or breathing heavy, yeah. Like you're talking about like, you know, up to 8 weeks. And September 14th is coming here in a hot second, and I think you need Riley Moss. So that's really good news on the Riley Moss front that we got here today. The penalties, it's got to get cleaned up, 10 for 79. How about zero targets for Evan Engram?
2: I went back and I watched film because I seen the stat line. And there were times, Z, now I don't know where you're at with this, but there were times where Evan Engram was open coming across the field and Bo Nix just didn't look his way, whether he wasn't the first read in the progression or just not trusting Evan Engram. Now, Evan Ingram's doing a better like time out there. He's doing a better job of trying to get involved in the blocking game, trying to get involved so that he could stay on the football field. Evan was out there running routes. Bo Nix wasn't giving him that chance. Now, that's not all on Bo. Evan has to go out there and earn his reps, right? Earn the opportunity to catch this ball. But also for Bo, it's like this is preseason. Try to get these tight ends and everybody else involved when you can. I know you're trying to go to your number one read. It was your first time out there. But there was times where Evan Engram was open and did not get that opportunity to catch the ball. To me, for Ev, it's like, what does your body language look like now?
1: Oh, there you go.
2: You know, like that's something that you have to look for in this next preseason game. And then for Ev, go in there and talking to Bo, like letting him know, hey, man, I need you to get me going early. What do I need to do to become one of your reads? right? What do we need to do to get on the same page? And what do I need to show you so that you can trust me a couple times? So when I'm coming across the field, I'm opening up everybody else, but reward me. So for Evan Engram, I'm expecting him to get more targets in this last preseason game, whether they're trying to show him off or they're trying to get him going. Evan Engram was out there a lot during this preseason game, Z.
1: And when you say try to show him off.
2: Show him off, baby. Show him off.
1: Like showcase him?
2: Yeah. Yeah. Everybody at some point you're trying to showcase, right? In two different ways. One, for the quarterback to get involved and get him ready for the season. And two, if you don't believe in this player and you think that somebody else may want him or 31 other teams may want him, you're going to show him off a little bit more. All right, you're going to implement him in the plays a little bit more. And see, that wasn't the fact. The thing was, Evan was out there.
1: Right.
2: But the quarterbacks never found him, never got him involved. And that needs to change just for us, our sake, or if you're trying to show him off to trade him at some point, you have to have film out there so that somebody will take – the leap of faith in trade for him.
1: Yeah, I remember the last preseason game with Albert Okwuegbunam, and he had like 9 targets, and they ended up getting like a 7th-round pick for him from
2: said, this is Travis Kelce.
1: Philadelphia. Very interesting. I think Evan's going to be here, but the more we go down this road, I'm like, man, are we trying to talk ourselves into something? And we have drawn from substance, I think. He made a play last week in preseason game number one. He's made some plays out of practice. But he's also had big chunks of training camp where he wasn't involved at all. And now you have a preseason game come and go where your starting quarterback is there and back for the first time. And, man, you didn't get a single target, let alone a catch or gain a single yard. So let's just keep our eye on that. Here was Sean Payton after the game in his disappointment.
4: I think they won a lot of the battles. You can take the line of scrimmage. You can take the kick coverage. They got a big return. Penalties, that impacted field position a lot. Rushing battle, like pick a topic. And I would say, yeah, that would be one. But I would say, the kicker's going to be the player of the game, right, rookie. But I can't think of one area that we played or outplayed them, honestly.
1: Well, he was visibly upset. I think that he would never show it visibly, but I think he was happy. Ultimately, once he gets out of that mood and they watch the film, and by the way, what kind of film session was this like?
2: Ooh-wee.
1: Over the weekend?
2: I mean, you better not be smiling. Don't go in there with some sunflower seeds with your sandals on, kicking back, thinking it's going to be peaches and cream. For Sean Payton, this is a great opportunity for him to teach, right? For these coaches to teach. So that this doesn't happen again, so that the depth players are ready to go. Maybe they're more focused and understand that they have not arrived. And that's everybody's, EB. But Sean Payton's probably not a happy camper. But why? Why do you think, before we go, man, why do you think that in a morbid way he's happy that this happened?
1: Yeah, because I think he has an understanding just how hard that league is. Like, Sean Payton thought he had good teams in the past that went 7-9. Sean Payton went 7-9 3 years in a row. He has unique understanding of the battle ahead, especially the battle right out of the gate, starting in Arrowhead here in, I don't know, 4 weeks, less than 4 weeks. And so I think a reality check is good. I think a humbling is good for the Broncos. And it's just a straighten your back type of moment that, yeah, we won 14 games. Don't forget about the game board being knocked over. It's a completely new race. And I think that once he gets out of this window of time, that he'll be thankful that because he has everyone's attention right now. Everyone's attention, especially those coaches. Imagine being a coach around Sean Payton here.
2: Walking on edge.
1: In the last 48 hours. Goodness gracious. Okay, Deion Sanders now has a legal issue completely different than what's going on with his son. We'll fill you in on that. A mixed weekend from Nikola Jokic against Victor Wembanyama and a bit of an update on the Cale Makar front. That's all next.
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1: All right, let's come off the top rope with it. All righty. Hanging out with you on a Monday. How about Deion Sanders recently deposed as a part of a federal lawsuit accusing Deion Sanders of defrauding the graphic designer who created his Prime logo?
27: Oh, here we go.
1: Man, now this was many years ago. Apparently, this guy, Tips, did not get compensated from Deion, and it's one of these things where, goodness gracious, Front Office Sports is writing about it, the New York Times. It's a completely separate legal issue than what's going on with Shiloh when he's also been served in that department. Yeah.
27: There's a lot going on, man. A lot of noise right before the season starts. That's never a good sign for a coach or head coach dealing with a bunch of distractions. You know, for the kids, they're listening, they're hearing all this. For Coach Prime, it's like, man, I got to be focused on this year. I must win this year. And yet, I have a bunch of stuff going on. I'm being served these papers. Somebody's trying to sue me. My question is, like, hey, if you're trying to sue somebody, then you must have some kind of contract saying that you did this for Coach Prime and now he didn't pay you.
1: You have something. I mean, because this is a federal lawsuit. And so this guy has to have something. He's based out of Omaha, and this was done back in 2011, all right, where he created these two separate logos. That's what you see on sweatshirts and all this stuff. It's a lawsuit filed in Nebraska, and the designer's name is Alan Tipp. He alleges that Sanders and his representatives fraudulently induced him into signing away his rights to apparel logos from back in 2011, all right, the Prime one and the other one is a Truth. They've become staples of Sanders' branding, during his tenure both at Jackson State and Colorado. And according to the complaint, Sanders began using the logos around the same time he co-founded Prime Prep Academy in 2011. The design has also appeared in a wide range of commercial partnerships tied to Sanders, according to this lawsuit, including Under Armour, Gillette, Jeep, Lamborghini, Aflac, Boost Mobile, Motorola. And while Tip, I'm reading from Yahoo now, Tip initially filed the lawsuit in January 2025. The case's docket was updated on July 30th, here just very recently, to reflect that Sanders was scheduled to be deposed. And Front Office Sports has since confirmed that deposition has already taken place. And Sanders, a merchandise company, Primetime Enterprises, and talent brand management firm Smack Entertainment are all listed as defendants in the suit. And from what I gather, that basically Tip was made specific promises that he would be a part of a Sanders branding team and marketing team, help Colorado football players build their own brands, work with Nike on Sanders-related merchandise, including footwear.
27: But you said promises, right?
1: Yep.
27: Nothing's like, hey, pen to paper. That's the issue right there. That's why you don't just listen to promises. You make sure that you put it pen to paper so that if something comes up like this, you got the facts right here. Right, we signed, we agreed to do this, and now Coach Prime would have to pay even more money.
1: Well, apparently the graphic designer says that Sanders and his team began evading him nearly immediately after he signed that agreement.
27: Okay.
1: So, yikes, man. I don't know what to say, but two different lawsuits surrounding the head football coach of Colorado as the season's getting started is just not ideal. I don't know how bad or if at all things will get for Deion Sanders. I just know that it's not great.
27: Deion, go ahead, pay Tip off. Alan Tip, give him his money. Was it $100,000, $75,000? I mean, you're making a lot.
1: Right.
27: Over millions of dollars. Go ahead and give my man what he deserves for helping you with that logo.
1: All right. Yeah, I
27: have to go ahead and follow my lawsuit.
1: I don't know, man. I don't know. I don't know. I don't know the true truth, right? But if he did actually do that and use this guy up and then ignore him, that's wrong. That's wrong. All right, next in the three count.
4: 1, 2.
1: All right, Joe Sakic says he's confident Cale Makar's contract will get done before the season. He added, quote, not really worried about it. It's just a matter of term in the contract,
27: yeah.
1: 4 years, 7 years, 8 years potentially. Are you worried about this at all?
27: No. Like you said, it comes down to like how many years does Cale want to be here, and I think that's kind of what they're talking about right now. The money is right there. You can only have so much money. So if you want the most, you're going to take the $20.5 million. If not, you'll probably take 19. Maybe it's just 20. Who knows? It comes down to how many years do you want to be here with us. And this for Sakic, my guessing is you're talking him into that 8 years. Let's get this done so you're secured for 8 years. And if you're Cale, do you really want to do that? Is the 8 years worth it, or do you go into 4 years so that you can double dip when you're still in your 30s? All right, it's all about business. It's about the money. And also it's about what does a team look like as these Avs get older and they leave.
1: Yeah, I'm not worried about Cale not being a member of the Colorado Avalanche, but there is potential for a harmony that has existed from a financial standpoint within the Avs locker room being disruptive if Cale does take the shorter term and the most money.
27: Mm-hmm.
1: Because Nathan MacKinnon set a precedent with the quote, Avs cap culture, end quote. That's Elliot Friedman, who covers the NHL as close as anyone out there. And if MacKinnon took less, all right, and is making 12 and a half, and that's the tone that he set for the, quote, Avs cap culture, and Cale turns around and says, actually, I'm going to take 4 so I can circle back and make even more, and I'm going to take the most right now as well.
27: So you think it would rub the locker room the wrong way, or specifically Nathan MacKinnon?
1: Yes, specifically Nathan MacKinnon. Yeah, so again, this will sort itself out. Not worried about Cale being an Av or like losing Cale Makar. Not worried about that at all. But again, if you accept that to be true, that Nathan MacKinnon set the Avs cap culture the way that Elliot Friedman frames it, and Cale turns around and says, actually, give me the 4 so I could take the most now, circle back, and make even more, it's worth a discussion.
27: All Cale has to do is say, hey, look, it's not necessarily about the money. It's about like what we look like in 4 years. You're getting up there in age. There's a couple other guys that are probably not going to be here. And so the question becomes, like, do I want to be here? Like, can I win with the next group of people that come in once people start to leave? That's what I would tell Nate Dogg. And then I would say, stop looking at my backyard, man. It's green. Yours is green. Let's go ahead and go on, okay?
1: All right, next in the three count.
4: 1, 2, 3!
1: All right, mixed the weekend from Jokic. He goes head-to-head with Wemby in just a friendly, all right? So this game doesn't have consequence, but it was Serbia and France once again. Jokic drops 34-13-5. The internet was making it all about Wemby, like blocking Jokic multiple times in one possession and all that. Jokic still played great, but I'll say this, man. When there was just seconds left in the game, and I do mean seconds, I have no idea what Nikola Jokic was doing. Went to go play defense in the backcourt in a way that I was like, wait, what am I looking at? And meanwhile, he does that. Their big man runs down the floor, unencumbered, and makes a game-winning dunk with 1 second left to win the game. Literally, they won 91-90. So it was
27: You think it was a miscommunication?
1: Dude, I like it's one of these things that's like, it doesn't even make any basketball sense for Nikola Jokic, of all people, to be playing defense aggressively in the backcourt with 5 seconds left while the other frontcourt player goes down and literally wins the game. Dante, you saw that as well. What did you make of that sequence?
4: I don't understand what he was doing. It was like he was playing defense if there was 2 seconds left. And he was getting ready for like a half court heave.
1: Right.
4: He was in like that middle circle at center court. I don't know if he maybe forgot how much time was left, but yeah, losing on a dunk or layup is embarrassing at that point.
1: It was head scratching. It was almost like he forgot what situation he was in. And he is like a supercomputer, so.
27: Hey, the P. Watt stuff's messing with him. He's frustrated right now, ZB. That's what he is. Leave my man alone.
1: Man, oh man.
27: He's throwing through it.
1: That was weird, but he played great, and physically, he looks tremendous. So from a Nuggets perspective, you take that almost every time. Okay, we have an update in one of the most toxic situations in recent NFL memory, and it's got a Colorado twist plus an update next.
5: 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Is the Nix to Waddle connection as real as camp made it look? Did anyone on the roster bubble play their way into the 53? Preseason or not, there's a lot to talk about. 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
8: All right, as we roll along here on a Monday, we'll get back to Broncos here in just a second. But we have an update in one of the most toxic situations in recent NFL memory.
10: Mm-mm-mm.
8: Holy moly. What is happening in Cleveland? Have you been following this story from over the weekend?
10: Oh, Z, man, it's all over the place. It's all over the social media. I mean, we've been following this from day one when they said that there was going to be a quarterback competition between Shador and Deshaun Watson.
8: Yes.
10: I mean, it's been all over the place, Z.
8: Dude, I think it was the biggest story in sports from over the weekend. Like legitimately.
10: Due to Shador.
8: And I'm like, I don't watch cable, ESPN, FS, like I don't watch that during the week. Sometimes I'll check it out over the weekend to watch SportsCenter. But my bandwidth is, it's got to do with this show, and that's where I put my energy and focus in Denver sports, not necessarily what they're going to talk about in like First Take or Get Up or any of those shows. But I'm bringing that up because I can promise you, I don't watch any of it, but I can promise you this was what they'll call the A block. Like, this is their lead. This is what they're going to discuss for 40 minutes of a two-hour show. And, man, it's nuts. I cannot imagine what it is like doing this job in Cleveland. We had Aaron Goldhammer on about a week and a half ago, and the story's nuts.
10: Man, we might have to bring him back on.
8: Just, we can. We definitely can.
10: Like, what in the world is going on now? Right? Because I think he thought that. Did he think that Shador was going to end up winning the job, or was it Deshaun Watson? I think he said Deshaun was going to win the job, and that, you know, Sanders should get traded somewhere else at that time.
8: Yes, because you can't have that kind of noise as a backup. You need the Tim Tebow analogy. He called Shador Sanders the most popular athlete in Cleveland over someone like Donovan Mitchell or anyone else that you could discuss. And so it's fascinating on its face, but then you have this game this weekend where the Browns went out and played the Buffalo Bills. The Browns were favored to win. The Browns are playing in Cleveland and a three-point favorite, and Buffalo smacked them. And you had this dynamic of Shador Sanders is like on the sideline, gave a seven-minute interview. Did you see that?
10: Oh, yeah.
8: I mean, holy smokes. And Deshaun Watson is getting booed off of the field. Booed off of the field. And you go back and listen to Goldhammer's comments. He said, Shador Sanders, rock star, most popular athlete in Cleveland sports. Deshaun Watson, the single most hated person in Cleveland sports. And I'm sure you guys saw it, but if you didn't, or even if you did, this was instantly viral. Deshaun Watson, after the game, while adjusting his $25,000 earring in his ear and fixing his rolly, the bust down rolly
10: that Shador gave him.
8: this was Deshaun, and I'll tell you what the update is here today in just a second, but this is Deshaun Watson after the game.
11: Man, I didn't have no reaction. I think the biggest thing is, I think you guys know too, and I think the whole world knows, it has nothing to do about the performance. It's a little bit personal than that, so I think that's it's a disrespectful thing. I'm going to keep whatever I feel with me and my family internally on how I feel about that. Just move on.
12: But don't you think, Deshaun, that winning and playing better would eliminate some of that booing?
11: Last time I played on this field, I tore my Achilles. And that same fan base, they cheered when I got hurt. So does that have to do with? What does that have to do with anything about performance? When a person get hurt, especially for your own city, and they cheer.
12: Does any of that make you regret coming here?
11: No, I don't regret anything in my life. You know, I think the Lord put me through situations for a reason, so I don't regret anything at all. But, you know, I had different thoughts on how it was going to be, but, you know, it is what it is. You know, sometimes, you know, the tables turn. And I'm patient enough because I'm a child of God to, you know, wait for that time to change. So I'm not tripping on it.
8: Wow.
10: That's a lot, man.
8: That's a lot. And what I know triggered a lot of people, probably not the right word, but it's what we'll go with now, is how he said, I don't regret anything in my life. I don't regret anything. And it's like, really?
10: Well, what would you have liked him to say on that when he said he didn't regret? What would you have liked him to say? What would have helped out that?
8: I don't know. I just think maybe just omitting that from the press conference. Because when you say, I don't regret anything in my life, and you had over 20 women come forward and say, this guy sexually assaulted me in some way, shape, or form, and you go out and say that, it drudges everything back up. And I think it falls on deaf ears for a lot of people. And clearly, the PR department must have talked to him. Did you see what he said today?
10: Mm-mm.
8: Okay.
10: Yeah, so this is new.
8: This is new. This is a Deshaun Watson going up and taking the podium today.
11: First off, I want to address the comments from Saturday after the game. You know, I think just, you know, human nature, just myself being very emotional, putting a lot of time these last 2 years to, you know, get back and, you know, spend time in this facility, in the city, meeting a lot of different people in the community. You know, I thought I was going to get, you know, a little different response. But, you know, I think, you know, my emotions got the best of me. And, you know, my comments wasn't intending to go at any of the fans around in the city.
13: because there's been a lot of great fans that have been supporting me. And I know the frustration this organization have put, you know, a lot of investment in coming, you know, to get me back in 22. And things haven't been going the right direction that we thought it was. You know, a lot of injuries, a lot of time off, and not putting the best football and my foot forward. So, again, just, you know, I understand the frustration. I understand everything that kind of goes into that. You know, and moving forward, I just want to focus on football, making sure that, you know, I'm putting the best product out there.
8: All right, I'm going to stop it. He goes on for another 60 to 90 seconds. So doing the forward-facing apology.
10: Yeah.
8: What an app. Hey, talk about a statement that's been said a million times over the last six decades. What a mess in Cleveland.
10: I know, man. It's straight mess. And that sounds like the PR team got with him and said, hey, look, man, you're going to have to make things right. You're our starting quarterback now. People aren't going to like you. But that it is what it is. Right? What you did, like, people are never going to get over. And even though it never came out that, like, you know, you 100% did it, it's out there. Z, that was my teammate. Yep. Right? He was a big reason before all this came out. He was a big reason why I was going to go to the Houston Texans. And at that time, it was like, hey,

0: That's going to be the response when people have success against Shador. I wonder if Shador threw a touchdown on DeMar, would he do the DeMar and just lay flat on the ground?
1: Exactly. I mean, he'll get in trouble. He'll probably get fined for that.
0: All right. We knew it was coming. We just didn't know when, but today was Pat Surtain's day. Friday night, though? Well, we'll talk about it all next.
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1: Talk nice to us.
0: From Mark from Denver. Is Deshaun Watson that unaware? Why would he expect a different response? He's been injured, awful when playing, and accused of sexual assault. Is he that uneducated? I don't think it's about being uneducated. I just think it's about being unaware.
1: Yeah.
0: And if you have been worshipped for your entire life and you have not reconciled that you allegedly did anything wrong and that all like 27 women are all just conspiring against you.
1: Mm.
0: And it was actually the Lord who put you in that situation for you to be lying on that massage table asking for the things that you were asking for when you were asking.
1: Yeah, there was a lot of detail to it too.
0: And so it's like, yeah, it's just being a lack of awareness, you know.
1: And the one thing I like on a football sense too, it's not like Deshaun Watson has been great, right? He's been struggling. Even during camp, he has struggled. In these preseason games, he has struggled. Why not just go with Shedeur Sanders? Why not? If it's evenly matched, just go with the young man, because there's so many more distractions with Deshaun Watson than there is with Shedeur Sanders. Now, of course, there comes attention with that, but if I'm a player, I want to play football.
0: Yep.
1: I don't want to have to worry about a home game and we go out there and we're getting booed.
0: Yeah.
1: And I know it may be for Deshaun Watson, but my family's out here watching me and my kids are looking like, damn, they're booing you, daddy. Like that's not fun.
0: Yeah.
1: Right? Like, it's always a away game for the Browns when Deshaun Watson's under center.
0: Crazy. All right. We knew it was coming. We just didn't know when it was coming. But today was Pat Surtain's day. PS2 named the 10th best player in the NFL by the players in the NFL top 100 list. Good for Pat.
1: Great for Pat, man. I mean, one, the dude stays out of trouble. Two, he doesn't say much. He just does his job. The best to do it. Cornerback, working on his craft, always in the right spots, a great teammate. Everything that you want from that man, he's going to give you and more. So for him to be awarded and the players to do it, right?
0: We're
1: talking about the players.
0: Right.
1: The players are sitting here saying, hey, dude, you're the baddest mother. Shut your mouth out there. It's a great thing for, one, the Denver Broncos, because it's like, hey, we hit on this guy.
0: Yep.
1: Like, you have to still draft. You still have to evaluate the talent like George Payton did, and they were correct. And then for PS2, it's like, this is who I'm going to be every single year. As long as I can stay healthy, I'm heading to the Hall of Fame.
0: And that's the real.
1: That's
0: like,
1: the real.
0: Dude, he could have a Hall of Fame resume by the time he turns 30.
1: That's crazy.
0: And that's literal, because I was actually looking at some other Hall of Fame resumes, and PS2 is like literally 2 years away from making a case of like, yeah, this guy doesn't need to play another down of NFL football to ultimately be enshrined in Canton, Ohio.
1: What does he need? Just the interceptions?
0: No, I don't think it's anything about stats. I think it's just a couple more Pro Bowl years, couple more All Pros, and he's good. He's already been 2-time first team All Pro. He's been a second team All Pro one time, and there are people that are in the Hall of Fame that, you know, 4 All Pros, 5 All Pros with like 5 or 6 Pro Bowls. Like, you don't need to be Champ Bailey. Like, because the one thing that PS2, that someone like Champ and rarely any other cornerback in NFL history has, save for this side of Charles Woodson and Stephon Gilmore, like, you have a NFL Defensive Player of the Year award as a cornerback. Like, that just doesn't happen.
1: Yeah, Stephon Gilmore was the last one to do it as a cornerback. The last one to do it.
0: 2019. It happens like once a generation. So PS2 was a Defensive Player of the Year in 2024. Before that, it was 5 years earlier. And before that, I literally think the most previous Defensive Player of the Year that played corner, and I'm just going to look it up here. I'm pretty sure it was Woodson,
1: I want to say it was Woodson as well.
0: And that was a long time ago.
1: No, yeah. And on top of that, Z, like, it seems like PS2 is only getting better. Like, now PS2 is making a conscious effort to try to get the ball out.
0: Yeah, you saw that, right?
1: You saw that multiple times in that game. The interceptions will come because they're going to play a little bit more zone. So for someone like PS2, you're waiting on the ball. You're setting up the quarterback. Okay, he's long. He's rangy. Like, it's going to be an exciting year for Riley Moss, PS2. And we're going to see more turnovers just because of that. And PS2 is going to create a bunch of turnovers.
0: Well, that's the one area if I had to... not complain, but how should I say, like, nitpick?
1: Yeah.
0: Is that he doesn't make a ton of plays on the ball, right? And Sean Payton has talked about that, sort of like playfully called him out on that. But he only has so many opportunities. That's why I'm more critical of Riley Moss not making plays on the ball. You see the most traffic of anyone in the entire National Football League.
1: You got to be aggressive.
0: You just have to come away with the ball a little bit more there. But yeah, we're looking at PS2 in 2024. Stephon Gilmore a half decade prior to that. A decade prior to that, Charles Woodson in Green Bay. And then the last one before that was... gosh, you have to go back to Deion. Yeah, Deion Sanders in 1994. So you're talking about Deion
1: Woodson.
0: Deion Woodson, Gilmore, and Surtain. So four guys in a sense. Wow, am I looking at the? I am. Four guys since 1980 have played cornerback and won Defensive Player of the Year.
1: And PSU still in his 20s.
0: Literally, dude, he's 26. Like, he should be, like, he's at the peak of his powers right now. He should be able to sustain this for, I don't know, a handful of years.
1: He's pretty healthy, right?
0: He 3 to 6 years?
1: Pretty healthy.
0: Yeah. And so he got his number called today. This is what it sounded like when they played his video. The voices you're going to hear are Derek Stingley Jr., Keenan Allen, Brock Bowers, Brian Thomas Jr., Tre'Davious White, Zach Allen, Alec Pierce, and Garrett Bowles. All right, those are the voices you're going to hear. Obviously, you can't see it. You would normally see these guys, but this is what a PS2's video sounded like when it was released as the 10th best player according to the players within the National Football League.
2: Each and every year, my experience level and knowledge of the game grows. Seeing things slower, seeing movement slower.
3: He plays the game at his speed. He doesn't let people mess up his rhythm or his timing, regardless of whatever coverage he's in. He's just a technician.
4: He batted that one down almost like he was insulted that they threw it in his direction. You gonna try me?
5: Pat is definitely, you know, one of the better corners. I would say top five I've faced throughout my career. 6'2", long arms, and he knows the game.
6: Poked away, incomplete, intended for Keenan. And a nice play by Surtain.
7: He's big, long, fast, and physical enough to keep up.
8: Surtain had good coverage on McLaurin.
9: His ability to be able to do everything at his size makes him one of the best for sure.
10: First time we have called the name Brian Thomas, the Pro Bowl receiver.
2: You get the ultimate respect when you eliminate people and don't let them hear him.
6: It's incomplete to Ridley. Pat Surtain on him. They haven't gone near the Defensive Player of the Year at all today.
2: It's not going to be put on the stat sheet. People may not hear about it, but I'm just doing my job, locking my side down.
11: This one will be the quietest mic'd up ever.
2: I'll say the Green Bay interception. My best interception in my career so far. It's one of those plays where it's like, I got to have it. It's do or die right now.
10: Stepping in front is Surtain.
12: Pat is the guy, man. Can do it from press.
10: The defending Defensive Player of the Year on the spot right there.
13: They can't get off press at all.
14: Yep. Pressing these boys up.
12: Can do it from off.
6: We've seen it so many times with Surtain. People think they get past him, and he just runs them down, Deion-like.
12: You can follow your best guy in the slot.
10: Surtain, one-on-one on Pickens. We're talking about one of the best in the game, if not the best.
15: There's a big difference between being one of the best and the best.
16: Let's show why we're the best in the world. Let's do it.
15: You ask any receiver, they're all afraid of him. They don't want to play him.
17: It's going to be a tough day every time you're going against him. You know you're going to have a lot of tough contested catches.
12: He's real tight on it. You're not going to get any yak on him.
10: Surtain all over Garrett Wilson.
12: If you want to put him in the backfield, they'll line him up at linebacker. He'll do that too. This guy's on it, man. Pat, keep doing your thing, boy.
10: Come on!
15: When you have the best DB in the game in the past decade, two decades, it makes everybody else's job easier. Because we know we can just roll the coverage away from Pat.
18: Thank you, bro. You're the best one in the league.
19: Thank you.
18: All right, I've seen them all, and I'm just telling you right now, you're the best one.
19: I appreciate that, man.
0: And that was Mike Vrabel at the end of the Patriots game. Pat Surtain is a bad boy.
1: The best in the league, ZB. The best. I can't believe that, man. Like, he's on our team, the Denver Broncos. Okay, Defensive Player of the Year, Pat Surtain. You know, hats off to George Payton. Somebody out there may say, well, that's an easy pick.
0: No.
1: Come on, man. You got to evaluate. Somebody else could have taken him, but they didn't, and the Broncos did. George Payton did, and look at us now.
0: I always remind people, Pat Surtain was not the first cornerback taken in that draft. J.C. Horn was.
1: Mm.
0: So someone else could have had Pat Surtain. They didn't see what George Payton saw. And, yeah, like the phrase living legend exists for people like Pat Surtain. Pretty damn cool. Okay, Bo is back. What did we make of Nix's return? We'll get to it next.
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0: Bo is back.
1: He's back.
0: What did we make of Knicks' return? Bo goes 6 of 9 for 76 yards, a touchdown, no interceptions. How did Bo look to you?
1: Bo was perfect. He did everything the right way. I mean, he just so buttoned up. Nah, Zibby, it was good to see Bo out there.
0: It was.
1: Right? It was good to see Bo out there. He wasn't perfect. Nobody ever is. But just to see number 10 run out to that field, crowd going wild, right? 70 plus thousand fans were there on Friday.
0: It's over 60. They said over 60.
1: Okay, so over 60.
0: But think about that. What we saw a week ago in Atlanta, there might have been 15 to 20,000 fans.
1: Maybe.
0: And dude, to watch Broncos country show up over 60,000 fans for a preseason game, come on, man. They're not all built the same. This is not a one-size-fits-all. There are a handful of fan bases like Denver's, and then you look at the Houstons, the Miamis, the Arizonas.
1: I lived to two of them, Houston and Miami. It's not like Denver.
0: No.
1: Not like Denver. And in a great way, right? You use that as home field advantage. Use that against these other opponents coming in here. It's already hard to breathe. The fan base goes wild. They love their football. They know their football. So when you have Bo Nix run onto that football field with 60,000+ fans going ballistic, going crazy for you, you get out of the huddle and you start to make plays. That's right there is what we want to see. What does he look like? A lot of these fans, ZB, they don't get to watch practice like we did and like we do, and we get to do that. Right? So, like, this is their first time actually seeing Bo Nix throw the football again since that injury back in the playoffs last year.
0: Yeah.
1: So, when I'm watching Bo, I love what I saw out of Bo. Moving the ball, trying to get everybody involved, okay, sitting his feet at times, giving people an opportunity, connecting with Waddle on that big 35-yard gain. Like I said earlier, getting in and out of the huddle, making a couple checks. Was everything perfect? No. He had a couple throws where it's like, come on, Bo, like if you set your feet, it's there. The Courtland Sutton one where he overthrew that to the side,
0: yep,
1: too far outside of him.
0: I actually still think Courtland caught it. I thought they were going to overturn it.
1: You know, it was a great catch by Court, but hey, that's what Courtland does,
0: sure,
1: right? Makes spectacular catches.
0: Yep.
1: And so, overall, Z, great showing from Bo. He didn't get a lot of time out there, connected with R.J. Harvey on that wheel route, which we've seen multiple times during camp. Bo Nix and R.J. Harvey building that chemistry on wheel routes where R.J. at camp a couple times scored touchdowns because of that.
0: Yeah.
1: Solid out there against man coverage. And we know Bo Nix, you know, he demolishes man coverage, and that's exactly what he did on that touchdown to R.J. Harvey. It was great to see Bo out there, man.
0: Man, it was a perfect throw. Now, he didn't step into the throw.
1: No.
0: For whatever reason, but it's still like we've asked Bo, like, hey, can you find the middle ground on airing it out deep and lasering it and trying to break someone's fingers, you know, 12 yards in front of you? And he put the perfect pace on the football to just drop it in the bucket. And, you know, that I refer to it as like mid-range jump shot, right? And we saw a moment, was this at OTAs last year or training camp last year when Courtland Sutton going down the left sideline?
1: No, that was actually, yeah, it was OTAs this year.
0: Was it this year?
1: Yeah, and he dropped the ball?
0: Yeah.
1: Was it the one he dropped the ball?
0: Yeah, but Sutton went back to him and was like, dude,
1: that was last year.
0: Was it last year?
1: Yeah, that was last year.
0: So, like, there was a sequence, we talked about it, where I'm bringing it up because it's similar just on the other side of the field, where Sutton was going down the left sideline, and Bo was like trying to fire it into him. And if memory serves, and again, it was over a year ago, Sutton's like, dude, like,
1: up, down.
0: Yes.
1: Like, get it up, and then have it come back down, right? Not just bulleting in there.
0: Right.
1: And not just having it just go high. Like, get it up, have it some, like, height.
0: Yeah.
1: And then get it back down to me so that I can get a chance to catch this ball and make a play.
0: I thought of that when I saw that throw, because I'm like, I'm watching the evolution of Bo Nix, where he's got to be told a little over a year ago, dude, that's not the style of throw that we're looking for right here. And to be able to watch him drop that in that bucket to Harvey was pretty awesome. And you can't throw that pass much better than that.
1: No. I know, ZB. And on top of that, it's the chemistry being built between R.J. Harvey and Bo Nix. Like, something we've talked about where it's like, hey, RJ's going to be the guy coming out of the backfield. Well, Bo Nix is making that clear. Hey, man, I trust you.
0: Yep.
1: I'm going to give you that opportunity. Now, there's some running backs with that you're there and you're in man coverage and you hope that the quarterback will give you a chance. And there's some running backs that you know the quarterback's going to give you a chance, right? White, back in the day with Tom Brady, James White.
0: James White.
1: You know, that was Tom's best friend, right? Rex Burkhead was another one. That was Tom Brady's best friend because now I can just dump it down or we can do some wheel routes and make some big-time explosive plays. Well, that's what it looks like between R.J. Harvey and Bo Nix. They're building this chemistry that's only going to get better from here. And so it was good to see Bo Nix with that touch, right? The accuracy of just getting it up and, you know, up and then back down to R.J. Harvey for a touchdown. And then his day was done pretty much.
0: Yeah, pretty much. And then on the play to Waddle, a great explosive play. You take it 9 times out of 10. But, man, if he got that football sooner into Waddle's hands, it might have been a house call. It really might have been a house call. Here was Bo talking about his connection with Jalen Waddle.
2: That was probably my strongest emotion after hitting him. You can't really explain the type of player he is. You just got to get out there and play. And when you throw him the ball, you just understand that it's a little bit different. And he's just a really great football player. He adds a lot to our team, not only on the field, but like we, you know, just mentioned it jokingly on the sideline. But just him being on the sideline, you know, his personality, he just gets everybody going. He's very exciting, and he's just got a great positive attitude out there. So he's going to be great for us.
0: And it was cool to see Waddle exude so much emotion after he made that play. That's probably, you know, been pent up, right? And it's your first play in a Broncos uniform. You're in front of the home crowd. It's the first time that Broncos country is seeing, you know, a non-relayed over the radio version. Yeah. Like, you know, we're describing.
1: You were dealing with the injury before the.
0: That's right.
1: You know, during camp, and people were, you know, speculating, are you going to be ready for the season? Is this something that we're going to have to get used to, as you being hurt? And for Waddle to go out there and make that explosive play, the separation that he got, I think Bo Nix was surprised. Like, damn, I see it in practice, but this is a game against the ones, and you got that type of separation. Now, for Bo, he has to start understanding that, man, maybe I'm going to have to speed up my process just a little bit more than I would with Courtland Sutton or Pat Bryant. I'm not disrespectful. It's just the speed, right? And maybe
0: it's
1: for
0: different.
1: Waddle,
0: yep.
1: It's like, hey, you may have to slow down a little bit more at times so that you can open it up for yourself and just have that separation at other times when you need to do that as well. So this is going to be a fun year for both Courtland Sutton and the receiver one, Jalen Waddle. And ZB, you're going to be right there, front row seats for it.
0: Maybe I will. We'll see how it all plays out. Hopefully. Honestly, because we've been going back who we think the number one is. If you don't understand the context of him saying that, I still think it's going to be Courtland Sutton. You think it's going to be Jalen Waddle. You know what the healthiest thing is? If we're still arguing about this in November.
1: That means everybody's eating.
0: That's right.
1: Everybody's eating.
0: How about the defensive side of the ball? Were they eating or getting eaten themselves by the Packers on Friday night? We'll talk about them next.
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0: Hey, what's up, guys? It's Zach here for AeroSeal Colorado. 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

0: 33 points to the Green Bay Packers.
1: There has to be a better way, Z, than giving up 33 points.
0: there has to be, right? There has to be. What's real and what's not from Friday night?
1: You know, I mean, all of it's real. All of it's real, ZB. You're evaluating all these players.
0: I like
1: that.
0: From
1: the first string to the fourth stringers, you have to go out there with a business mindset and execute. Why? Because at some point, the second and third stringers that make this team, they're going to be playing, and not just special teams. They may have to be put out there for a game because Riley Moss has his rib banged up and maybe he doesn't play, right? So like Chris Abrams-Drain, Jahdae Barron, they got to be ready to go. And as a team, everybody else has to be able to rely and trust you to do your job and not have to worry about doing your job and theirs as well. So all of this takes place. Everybody matters. Everything matters, ZB, and the defense has to be better. Now, I will say this. The defense is working on new things. We know that VJ, the defensive coordinator, he loves to play man. They're really good at it. They're going to bring pressure. They're going to play man. But just like you and I have been watching during camp, there's been a lot of times where VJ seems like he's doing zone, working on the zone. And at the beginning of camp, they struggled a little bit.
0: Sure.
1: Miscommunications, leaving a couple receivers wide open for a first down during a situational drill. And that's exactly what happened against the Green Bay Packers. There were a couple times where Green Bay was able to get chunk plays because it was a miscommunication between the safety, the linebacker, and the cornerback. And that led to a touchdown where Alex Singleton is trying to tell somebody or tell the team, hey, we're going with this play. And then Alex messes up. He bails back like he's a safety, leaving the middle of the field wide open. It's a choice route for the running back, so he gets an opportunity to turn it inside or keep it outside. Running back decides to go inside with it. Open touchdown. It's a free touchdown for the running back to do his dance. And now Jaquan McMillan's upset saying, hey, man, like you told us one thing. You did something the other way. That can't happen if you want to be a good defense this year. The communication must be on point, DB. That's what I'm getting at. Sorry, man.
0: No, it looked like by the end of that play, Singleton was trying to take some of the blame for himself. But yeah, J-Mac throwing his arms in the air. I was getting Chris Harris flashbacks, who used to love to throw his arms in the air.
1: Bam, that's you!
0: when someone didn't make a play. Oh, my gosh.
1: We're playing the Chiefs. Quick story. We're playing the Chiefs, and you might have been at the game. Actually, you were.
0: Thursday night football.
1: And you remember there was a receiver that just went streaking down the field, and it might have been Tyreek Hill.
0: Okay.
1: Streaking down the field for an open touchdown. And what they did was they had Tyreek Hill come all the way across the field like it was the CFL, the Canada League. And he comes motioning across field, and then he just takes off. And I think Chris Harris Jr. Thought he had help over the top. He did not. And, I mean, Tyreek Hill was just free, butt naked, wide open for a touchdown. And Chris Harris did his famous throw the hands in the air and blame everybody else. Hey, man, you got to get there. You know I can't run like that.
0: It's hilarious.
1: And, you know, sure enough, Chiefs just demolished us.
0: Yeah, that was 30-9, I think.
1: I got to bring that up.
0: Matt Moore. You literally brought it up yourself.
1: I got to bring the score up.
0: Defensively, some penalties. Right, you're about to get off the field, or seemingly you have a chance to get off the field. Benito jumps.
1: Yep.
0: Right, you have the miscommunication on the Singleton play. You have Pat Surtain not finishing a tackle and leading to a short yardage conversion. We know this Broncos defense is better than that. I think for 2026, but man, they in some ways got a little humbled a little bit.
1: Which they need, right? You need to be punched in your mouth. This is preseason. This is the time for you to experiment. This is the time for you to mess up so that when week one comes rolling around against the Kansas City Chiefs, you're ready to go. You're communicating the right way. You're making those plays. You're trusting each other. Everything is about trust. Even if you've been with somebody for 2-3 years, it still takes time for you to continue to trust that guy once things get going, especially if something is new. Right when the Denver defense is out there and they're playing zone and they're trying to get these turnovers and they're trying to create more opportunities for the offense, you must be on the same page in order for that to work out. And it will. All right, it will. It was just one game. It wasn't even a full game. Who knows what it went down if that PS2 play wasn't overturned and it was a fumble. Like, the momentum swings right back in Denver's favor, and now Bo Nix is driving down the field for another touchdown.
0: Yeah. Look, football's hard. Packers are good, right? They're going to make you earn it. And so, now that's not to say that it was all bad. I thought a Tyler Onyedem The rookie out of A&M, the defensive tackle, I thought he flashed multiple times getting into the backfield. How about Q Robinson? We've talked a lot about him. Now, he had the play. He got the, if you remember, he had the penalty for roughing the passer.
1: Yeah. How you feel about that one?
0: Well, it's just like they put these guys in an impossible spot. Now, did he land with the body weight? You know, they didn't say that in the call, I don't think, but I think that was what got him into trouble.
1: It was.
0: Is his landing. Now, this is a guy who didn't play a lot at Alabama, and he's playing NFL football for the first time, so there's going to be a learning curve there. But he had the move on the right tackle that it was like the tackle was trying to block smoke. I mean, the fact that he, like, ducked under it, but this is why he was drafted. Because the traits. It's like you look like that, you're that size, you're that weight, but you can dip real quick like that and duck under a tackle. Imagine the haunting feeling of that right tackle who your hands are going to engage another human body and he's literally not there.
1: He's behind you and you're like, damn, I just messed up. And now you're telling the quarterback to look out.
0: Right.
1: Look out.
0: Right.
1: And but that's big Q Robinson for you. He has been doing well during camp. He seems like he's getting better every single day, every single game. And he's adding to his craft by doing those things, those moves. You know, tinkering with little things here that can help him out. Is Q Robinson ready to be a backup like you can trust? If it's up to me, not just yet. But he's building that up. He's building that equity. He's out there. He's stacking days. He's a damn good special team player. Okay, you can put him on punt return, kick return as a blocker. You can put him on kickoff like he was Friday night where he was making a tackle. And then as time goes on, let's just say you get into week five, he'll really be ready to play. He'll be more confident in his abilities by just being out there getting used to all this. So big Q Robinson is doing his thing, and he's stacking these days, and he's looking really good doing it.
0: Looking really good doing it. All right, we'll talk about some more defenders that maybe didn't have their best day, others who did stand out in a good way. Also, what did we make of the run game on Friday night? What was our single biggest takeaway from Broncos preseason game number two? And did we get confirmation on a whisper that I heard down at Ball Arena? Did we get confirmation on that whisper over the weekend? We'll get to all of that as we are on the doorstep of 40 consecutive minutes of commercial-free sports talk coming up next.
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0: Rolling downhill on a Monday. We're going to continue to react to the Broncos, 33-13 loss to the Green Bay Packers.
1: Usually it's a victory Monday, ZB. Usually we're coming in here saying victory Monday, happy victory Monday.
0: Especially preseason. They won 8 consecutive preseason games. They hadn't lost a preseason game in years. And so, yeah, it's been, look, I think it's a good thing.
1: You think so?
0: I do.
1: You think they needed that ass whooping?
0: I tweeted it while the game was still going on. I said I think Sean Payton secretly loves this, that they're getting their ass kicked in preseason game number 2. Because make no mistake, the longer that game went, say they played a fifth quarter, it would have been a more of a beatdown.
1: Yeah.
0: Right. And just listen to the head coach talk about it.
18: I think they won a lot of the battles. You can take the line of scrimmage. You can take the kick coverage. They got a big return. Penalties. That impacted field position a lot. Rushing battle. Like, pick a topic. And I would say, yeah, that would be one. But I would say, the kicker is going to be the player of the game, right, rookie. But I can't think of one area that we played or outplayed them, honestly.
0: Yeah, and I think he's being authentic in that moment. Like, what area of the game would you point to where the Broncos outplayed the Green Bay Packers?
1: And his smack, right? Trey Smack.
0: Yeah, Trey Smack.
1: Kicker. Man, that man was putting a smack down to the Broncos as a kicker.
0: Yeah, 4 for 4. He looks really good.
1: He's going to be really, really good for a long time as long as he can stay consistent. But you're right, ZB. I mean, from start to finish, it seemed like the Denver Broncos got that ass handed to him, which I'm with you. I had to ask the question, but I'm with you. It's good to get beat up a little bit, right, to get punched in your mouth because now it's like, how do you react? All right, how do you come back? And it's not just about the starters. These are your backups that you need to play well. Mike Vrabel actually went to the podium not too long ago, and he was asked, hey, why are you playing the backups and not necessarily the starters? And he said, because I don't trust the backups right now.
0: Yeah, I saw that.
1: You know, and so like it was a real moment, right, where you're being honest that we need to get more work with our backups because 9 times out of 10, there's going to be a couple backups that are going to have to start for you multiple games, and you have to be ready for it. And for the Denver Broncos, the backups weren't able to do it. The third string players, they weren't able to do it either. And so with that being said, you get your butt handed to you. Now you go back to the drawing board, you coach, you force your coaches to coach better, and now the players are going to be locked in, especially for this last preseason game where you know everything needs to be laid on the line because this may be, if you're a third string player, this may be your last time with a football uniform on.
0: Totally. And could you mentioned the coaches there quickly in passing.
1: Yeah.
0: Could you imagine being on Sean Payton's coaching staff over the last 48 hours?
1: You're walking on eggshells, not even walking, you're tiptoeing.
0: Seriously, I mean, like, there's no way he let those guys go home on Friday night.
1: Nobody has Friday fun.
0: No, I'm serious.
1: Friday fun is done.
0: You think after that game broke that those coaches were allowed to go home? There's no way. There's no way. Not with Sean Payton. I mean, Bo played great. He was asked about Bo. This was the response.
18: Seemed like 6 hours ago, so I'm having trouble with his series or whatnot. But I thought he was solid.
0: Like, he was pissed. But I think that once he gets out of this window of time of being infuriated.
1: Watches a little bit of film.
0: Yes, which I'm sure he did on Friday night with the coaches. Like, yo, get food in here. Like order food. Like, no one, text your wife. Like,
1: what's the pizza place you like? He's like.
0: Well, right around here?
1: Yeah, the Bills.
0: Big Bills? Yeah, oh, sure. Yeah,
1: the Big Bills. Okay, because we're not going anywhere. We're going to be watching film all night long.
0: Yeah, I wouldn't doubt that at all. I mean, he was furious. But once he gets out of this window of being infuriated, I think, I feel like I know this. It's like you're happy that happened right now. You guys are feeling yourself. You guys are smelling yourself a little bit too much right now. And like you got humbled, right? And it was Benito. That was your mistake, right? This was you can go up and down the list. I mean, from a from an execution standpoint, or even just from a penalty standpoint. I mean, we saw, you know, offsides. We saw defensive pass interference. We saw a block in the back. We saw a false start. We saw roughing the passer. We saw Will Lutz get flagged for kicking the ball out of bounds.
1: Yeah, it was very undisciplined. Undisciplined football that will hurt them, and honestly hurt them in a couple games last year.
0: It did, Phil.
1: So, like, you have to correct that. Now, do you think that Sean's kind of looking at Davis Webb, too, like, you needed to be humble as well? Like, you know, you're on your high horse, you've been doing well. Like, this right here puts into perspective about how hard this can be when you're going up against a team like the Green Bay Packers that have a rich history as well, and they're going to be in the playoffs as well, and we have to be better. Better operation, better,
0: yeah.
1: You know, play calls,
0: yes,
1: everything,
0: yes,
1: else.
0: Yes, yes. And you can't fix a problem until you admit that you have one, and the Broncos' problems aren't that big. You just got to get some stuff cleaned up. I don't think that the and again, it's preseason. We've been, like, prefacing these conversations, like, good. Like, good. You stubbed your toe. It didn't count. You're still 0-0. But, yeah, I'm sure Sean Payton will tell you in a private moment after a latte.
1: Couple lattes.
0: I'd rather have that. Because week one's coming. Monday Night Football in Arrowhead is coming. I mean, what is it, the 24th right now? And that is on September 14th.
1: Yep.
0: So we're just a few weeks away. And that team won 14 games last year. right? Had a little pixie dust, you know, sprinkled on it. 11 of the 14 wins decided by one score.
1: A little bit of magic.
0: Yeah, and it was fantastic. But the first meeting that Sean Payton had with the Broncos this year was about the historical regression for teams like the 2025 Denver Broncos once they get to 26. And we've done the math here. It's an average of three when you have, and that was the math that was being used by Andrew Mason 2 months ago when we did this, was teams that won nine games and 10 games by one possession, because we don't have enough examples of teams that won 11 games by one score. So that was the tone that was set by Sean Payton. You whooped up on the Atlanta Falcons a week ago, as you should have. They defeathered the Falcons on last Friday night. And then so this right here is good.
1: Then they got branded today, man. The horse got branded.
0: There you go.
1: We're defeathering 1 week, and the next week we're getting branded. Like, what in the heck is going on? But it just shows you, right, when it comes to the Green Bay Packers, their depth as well. Like, you're only as good as the backups around, right? The depth around you. You got to be better. The coaching staff has to be better. The starters have to be better. So it was good to get kicked in the face a little bit. Now you go back. You have

0: because of that.
1: Yeah, and football's hard. NFL football is really hard.
0: It's tough.
1: And the Broncos are going to be just fine. But a little setback, a little touch in the stove, a little humbling, you know, is good. And that's what builds strength, right? When you're lifting weights, in some ways, you're tearing the muscle up to build back even stronger. And I've shared this before.
0: I don't even have to lift anymore. I'm just wake up, Z. I'm stronger.
1: I do the old kind of prison workout.
0: Yeah, I see you in the schoolyard.
1: Yes, yeah, and I still am going on the school property and doing pull-ups when they're on the other side because they have a couple different playground areas. So I mean, when
0: there's a man doing pull-ups on the monkey bars,
1: you're not supposed to be 120 feet within the school. No, but if you see a butterfly trying to break out of its little cocoon, if you actually witness that and you help it, this is real, and you help it.
0: You learned this from Animal Planet.
1: And you peel back the cocoon and give him a safer trip out of there, he dies within like the first 3 hours.
0: Why is that?
1: Because he is actually building strength as he's breaking out of the cocoon.
0: Okay.
1: And without that process of building that strength and bursting out of the cocoon, he's not going to be able to fly. And so it's good to go through a little growing pain here. Friday, it's preseason. Doesn't matter. It doesn't count, but it does matter. And it mattered a lot to Sean Payton. But again, I think the further you get away from that, it's like, I'd rather go through this now. Now I have everyone's attention. Now everyone's backs are a little bit straight. You know I'm pissed.
0: Oh, yeah.
1: And so my message is going to be delivered on time. It's going to land where it's supposed to. And so 33-13, whatever. I think it's a good thing in the step. In the
0: direction where they need to. It's the process.
1: Yes, the evolution.
0: And you talked about it earlier, right? You talked about that mindset, the business mindset. The Denver Broncos against the Atlanta Falcons, they had that business mindset. Now, against the Green Bay Packers, it wasn't the same. Better talent. Of course, there is better talent, but also it's just about doing your job, right? Making sure that you're ready to go when your number is called, making sure someone like Q Robinson doesn't land on the quarterback, making sure that someone like Benito doesn't jump off sides, because now you keep that drive alive and now they move down the field and score a touchdown because of that, right? Like, you, the margin of error is very thin. You can't mess around, especially when you're playing against better talent. And they know that. We're preaching to the choir. They know that.
1: Yes, yes.
0: But then again, that's how you get beat. And somebody out there, a really good team, is going to get beat by a bad team because they're not ready to go. They don't have that business mindset, and they lack the fundamentals, the details, and they lose because of that.
1: Here's a little bit more from Sean Payton after the game.
2: I'm good. We'll look at the tape, but we had too many minus plays, too many penalties offensively. I don't know how many third and 10 or mores we had, but quite a bit, right?
1: More on the penalties?
2: Some of them we keep seeing in practice. We're seeing the same penalties in the game. Saw it last year. So we got to get that cleaned up.
1: All right. There's a lot to clean up. You have enough time to clean it up, right? The Broncos are going to be good this year. It's just a matter of how good. And can you achieve and unlock greatness, right? And we're still early in this marathon, man. Like, it's mile two, literally. It's mile two. So long way to go. But everyone else is getting better too, right? And the Packers had a bit of a chip on their shoulder.
0: Oh, they did, man. I mean, they'll probably remember some of their players that were there last year.
1: Yes.
0: You know, that game where the Broncos ended up beating them. Like, they remember that.
1: And the joint practice 2 years ago.
0: The joint practice. I mean, it's your chance to go out there, play good on good against a team. If the Green Bay Packers, against a team like the Denver Broncos, who everybody is sitting here saying they can win a Super Bowl or they can get to a Super Bowl. So you're saying, okay, as a former player, you're looking at that as like, are you really that good? Do you guys as a team, can you guys achieve greatness like you're asking for? Well, let's see this, because we're trying to do the exact same thing. And you're either getting better or you're getting worse. Nothing ever stays the same. So for the Denver Broncos, look at that bar, I had to drop it. For the Denver Broncos, you got to keep moving in the right direction.
1: Let somebody else tell you have a bar. Like the self-anointing bar. So silly.
0: I had to go ahead and put that in there.
1: This is KKFN and KKFN HD1 Longmont Denver and KARS-FM Laramie.
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1: We are coming with it, and we are coming for it. 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
0: Woo!

0: I know you had a couple of lattes when you were watching that butterfly break out of that cocoon. I know that for a fact. You were sitting there interested as hell, like, you know what? Damn, this man is just working those wings. Working them.
1: never had a night like watching Animal Planet?
0: Oh, all the time.
1: Like, just glued to the couch, like, becoming one with the couch.
0: You know, a cold pop in one hand, and you're just drinking back, and you're just like, damn.
1: Yes.
0: That's amazing.
1: Yes. Dude, the Planet Earth series, I would, like, recommend to anyone. You know, that series was mind-blowing, and there's been others like it since, but...
0: I like the ocean one, man. It's just, calm, you know, like, you turn the lights off, it's the blue, you know, you start to feel good about yourself. You just
1: it's common until they start talking about the orcas.
0: That's true. Are you and these damn orcas? Orcas.
1: I love it. I love it so much. But, yeah, I was enjoying the heck out of that game on Friday evening. I went and rewatched the condensed version today. And for those who don't know, so if you pay $100, you can get NFL Plus.
0: Mm.
1: And NFL Plus, you can get replays of every game. Yeah. All right. And then but they also will package it in condensed form where you only see replays on big plays, turnovers, and they jump like from play to play. So a 3.5 hour NFL experience gets condensed down to anywhere between like 39 and 45 minutes usually. Mm-hmm. And but my son figured it out. That dude, he watched 4 games yesterday.
0: My man's breaking down film.
1: Dude, four NFL games because they're so short.
0: Yeah.
1: And I wasn't being disciplined enough with the screen time. And he's just like going from game to game, like watching all these condensed games. I love it. What do you think your biggest takeaway was from Friday night?
0: Biggest takeaway for me personally, we talked about it earlier and we're going to talk about it again. ZB, I'm a little bit more concerned about the depth. Right. And it showed a little bit when Riley Moss went down. Riley went down. Then the Green Bay's offense was able to move the ball a little bit more. All right, you're looking to strengthen that depth because at some point they are going to have to play. Whether somebody's missing a couple games, somebody has a season ending injury, knock on your head, knock on wood. Hopefully that doesn't happen. The depth has to be ready to go and you have to be able to trust the depth. Well, we get into this game. Your starters play for 14 snaps. And then they're sitting there eating sunflower seeds, and yet you look up and you get your head kicked in 33-13. That's an issue. All right, maybe the players aren't looking at it. The starters aren't looking at it as a big deal because they weren't playing. But as a head coach, Sean Payton, you're looking at this like, hey, man, like we shouldn't have a major drop-off. Because when somebody needs to go in there and their number is called, they have to be able to go out there and execute, be able to go out there and be explosive and help win these games. And so that's what you're doing in preseason. You're evaluating everybody that can help you win football games because somebody's going to have their number called and they have to be ready to go, ZB. So my biggest takeaway is the depth has to be better.
1: Well, fortunately, on that depth front, it doesn't sound like Riley Moss did anything too serious to himself. All right, and I wasn't sure. It didn't look too violent of a play, but like sometimes that doesn't mean anything. Well, look at the play. Bo hurt his ankle. It's like the most innocuous play you've ever seen. It's like, wait, he's not going to play? It didn't look like some big bump, but when he immediately went and put his hand over his rib and never took like his hand off, you see that from time to time with like someone just, you know, when you really hurt yourself, our natural human instinct is to try to cover it and squeeze it and whatever. And fortunately, Sean Payton said today, quote, he's doing fine. I would say this, nothing serious. We're being smart. We'll see as the week progresses where he's at. That doesn't sound like a fracture. That doesn't sound like some tearing of like whatever the fascia that like wraps around your rib cage. I've heard like you rip that up, man, and it could be just like the worst kind of pain, sneezing, breathing heavy. Like it's pretty painful and more longstanding of an injury. Doesn't sound like that's what we have here. That being said, someone like Chris Abrams-Drain, Jahdae Barron, their workload probably is going to go way up here in the final preseason game.
0: Definitely. I would not play Riley Moss for the rest of the preseason. You don't need to see him anymore. You know what he can do. He's been showing out during camp. Okay, that first preseason game against the Atlanta Falcons, he did well. Okay, this second preseason game against the Green Bay Packers, he started off doing really well before the injury. So now for you, it's like we know who our starters are, who our starter is alongside PS2. So we need to get him healthy. This is about evaluating Chris Abrams-Drain and Jahdae Barron. Jahdae Barron has been playing on the outside all camp long. Is he getting better? And for Chris Abrams-Drain, this is your moment. Mm. This is your time to show that you do belong up there, and that if they have to call your number early, you can start alongside PS2 or Riley Moss, and there's not going to be a major drop-off. And Chris Abrams-Drain did a great job, I believe, during that game, just watching it, rewatching it, watching film on him. I mean, he is playing sticky defense. He's there. Green Bay was trying to pick on him because he's a smaller guy, but he has pass breakups. You know, he's just like this fly, this gnat that won't go away, and he's tough. He'll go in there. He'll make a tackle. Like, he's doing everything the right way and more to be able to be that third string or that backup to Riley Moss or PS2 ZB.
1: And if the Broncos played the Chiefs this weekend, it would be Chris Abrams-Drain starting opposite of Pat Surtain.
0: Hands down.
1: And that for me, like, and again, I am not trying to wake up and be like, let's go pick on Jahdae Barron today.
0: Oh, no, you might.
1: Like,
0: brush your teeth, take that piss, put that bet in. It's like, okay, let's go mess with Jahdae Barron.
1: Oh, my gosh. I'll tell you a bet I'm considering putting in here in just a second.
0: Does it have to do with Jahdae Barron not starting?
1: It does not. It does not. But it goes a long way in the conversation of that we were having 2 weeks ago, or maybe it was even last week. What to do with the Moss J-Mac situation as Barron is coming and they're trying to get Barron on the field. If they played the Chiefs this weekend, it would be KAD opposite of PS2. And that for me is telling of where we're at with the Barron conversation. Now, I won't claim to have studied Barron on every snap on Friday night. But I know a tight end caught a touchdown on him.
0: Yeah.
1: And I know he missed the tackle at the line of scrimmage that would have gone for no gain. It led to a 7-yard gain. And none of this stuff is the end of the world. It's the preseason. He's a young football player in year two.
0: Yeah.
1: I just do not see a scenario where this time next year, Jahdae Barron is starting opposite of the defensive player of the year and seeing the most traffic of any a cornerback in the entire NFL.
0: Now, I'm not ready to go that far just yet because there's still time. He is not going to start over Riley Moss. We know that. But Jahdae Barron is going to still play a lot of the diamond nickel position. So he's going to be out there covering. He's going to be out there guarding these players. And maybe over time, he'll start to get comfortable and he'll get better with his craft. I will say this with Chris Abrams-Drain. He's been building up for this. He's had games where he had to start. If you remember, his first start ever was against the Chargers. Mm. And I want to say it was maybe a Sunday or a Monday night. And he ends up with an interception against Justin Herbert.
1: Dang, good
0: and
1: memory.
0: Justin Herbert, I want to say at that time, had two or three interceptions, which made it his fourth. Chris Abrams-Drain has been in the system for some time now, is what I'm trying to get at. And he's ready to take on more of a workload. He's doing it in camp. He has done it in these practices and stacking days, interceptions, being in the right spot. And he's doing it in these preseason games. So if I'm a coach and I need to throw the backup cornerback in there, I'm trusting Chris Abrams-Drain because he's giving me the substance to say, okay, you're going to go out there and you are going to do this. You know what you're doing. And now the team knows and understands why you're out there, obviously because you're making plays. And now there's not a major drop-off if something happens to Riley Moss or PS2.
1: Yeah, and if you're just joining us and people are like, why are you talking about Chris Abrams-Drain? Because Riley Moss got banged up. We found out today that it's nothing too serious, but we're surmising that he's not going to play on Friday. He's not playing in four days from now. No.
0: And who reported that Chris Abrams-Drain went out there when it was the ones?
1: I heard it from Kevin Kistner.
0: Okay.
1: Today. So out at practice, Chris Abrams-Drain was out there opposite of Pat Surtain. And again, I'm not trying to pick on the guy, but if they thought Jahdae Barron was ready, he'd be out there.
0: Oh, yes.
1: And it's not Moss holding them back now. It's Chris Abrams-Drain. So, again, I'll tell you what. The Broncos can tell us as much as they want that Barron is right on track. This has not gone according to plan. That's the only thing I know, all right? That's the only thing I know. And I know the Broncos have a good secondary, but he's supposed to be one of the biggest parts of it. You know, the 20th overall pick. So we'll see. I'll say this from in more optimistic view of Barron. What an opportunity for you on Friday. Because my guess is, barring injury, on Friday will be the most football you will play in any game for the Denver Broncos this year. And hopefully he can make an impact and continue to earn that trust with the coaching staff. Phil, my biggest takeaway, yours was the depth. I would say Bo Nix looked great, you know, and it wasn't perfect, but it was pretty stinking good. And that pass to RJ Harvey with pace on it, dropping it in a bucket, like that has not come easy to Bo. Bo naturally wants to fire that thing in there 100 miles per hour. So to see him calm and cool and collected and just sort of effortlessly deliver that football on time and on target was really encouraging. You had the play to Waddle, probably could have been sooner, maybe even more down the seam to get allow him to turn up field.
0: Step into the throw.
1: Yeah, he stepped into the throw. He didn't step into, I don't think either of them,
0: no,
1: actually.
0: He didn't. Especially the wheel route. He kind of just let it go with that the arm strength that, that Bo Nix does have. He let it shine. And it reminded me of the pass to Waddle during the camp where Waddle was able to beat PS2 on that double move. And you have Bo Nix that stepped up. Now, in practice, he stepped up into the throw and was able to hit him and kind of lead the way. And so that was the RJ Harvey throw, Bo Nix. That's the play. It reminds me of the Bo Nix, Jalen Waddle throw in camp. And
1: sure.
0: For the Waddle throw, ZB, I just think it's the timing, right? In getting on the same page. Waddle has been on the other field, the injury field, trying to get better for most of camp. And now you're trying to build that chemistry back up, build that relationship, and it just takes time when you have a powerful receiver like Waddle that gets in and out of his breaks quicker than somebody like a Courtland Sutton.
1: Here was Bo Nix after the game talking about that connection with this new wide receiver.
2: That was probably my strongest emotion after hitting him. You can't really explain the type of player he is. You just got to get out there and play. And when you throw him the ball, you just understand that it's a little bit different. And he's just a really great football player. He adds a lot to our team, not only on the field, but like we, you know, just mentioned it jokingly on the sideline. But just him being on the sideline, you know, his personality just gets everybody going. He's very exciting, and he's just got a great positive attitude out there, so he's gonna be great for us.
1: It's a little tease, a little preview on what could be coming in September, October, November,
0: the reminder to you guys, a little reminder to OZB why old Waddle's gonna be receiver one. He just brings that energy, brings that separation. Like, this is who he is.
1: He's got sizzle, man.
0: Oh yeah, you know that the confidence is just dripping off that man. I mean, he was confident when I was with him his rookie year. When you get into a huddle, your fourth, fifth game in a year, and you tell Tua, hey, look, find me. I don't care if it's double coverage. I don't care if Stephon Gilmore's on the other side. You find me right now. I'm going to be open. And then you go out there and you do it? I mean, damn. I'm sitting there as you know, playing and protecting. And, you know, Z, I'm not protecting my ass off. You know, I wasn't blocking,
1: I was
0: gonna so
1: say,
0: I was pretending.
1: What did that look like?
0: I'm pretending. And, you know, Waddle's so fast, he gets in and out of that break that I don't have to block that long, thankfully. And, you know, Tua hits him, and Waddle was gone for a touchdown. And that's exactly what it looked like against the Green Bay Packers. If Bo Nix can build that connection and get on the same page with the timing, the timing, rhythm, the processing with somebody like Waddle, those are when the explosive plays come. And now you have someone like Courtland Sutton that at the beginning may not be happy, but he's going to be happy at the end when he's getting these 50-50 balls and nobody's double-teaming him.
1: Yeah, that is going to be so interesting to watch unfold throughout the fall. You can't just bracket Courtland anymore. And not like he was being double-teamed like he's Megatron or something like that, but he was the focus of opposing defensive coordinators when it came to slowing down the pass. And now it's like, man, Pat Bryant, quiet. Quiet.
0: Yeah, but he's been quiet since the, you know, the week we were there with camp. Like, he had a big week.
1: Yeah.
0: Had a solid game.
1: A big couple weeks, a solid game, followed by a really quiet week and a really quiet game.
0: Yeah, and at times I was thinking, like, man, is Pat Bryant dealing with some type of, like, minor injury? Now, he was playing, he was practicing, but he wasn't doing the things he was doing earlier. And it's like either he's dealing with something or some soreness, or maybe he's not implementing in the offense like he was earlier, and now they're in a different, you know, install, and it's not with the slots. But he was quiet in this game as well, so that's something definitely to watch for. But I will say this, ZB, when it was three wide at the beginning of the game, who was in there?
1: Yeah.
0: Troy Frank or nope. Courtland Sutton.
1: Yep. Yeah.
0: He was like, no. Courtland Sutton, Waddle, and Pat Bryant.
1: That's right.
0: Those were the three starters that whole time that the starters were in there with Bo Nix. And then Troy Franklin came in later on. So that right there lets you know that Pat Bryant has been dominating this camp. You were right, ZB. I would give it to you. Look at you smiling. You were right.
1: I love it.
0: Pat Bryant is going to be the starter week one.
1: He is going to be.
0: But he's going to have to come up big. He's going to have to get open. And again, Bo Nix is going to have to find these guys. Find these guys, get into a rhythm. It was only 14 plays, ZB. So, you know, I take it with a grain of salt because it was only 14 plays. You know, what does it look like with a full game? Pat Bryant, you know, key focal point in there. They have a couple plays for him, like get him going. It's going to be a great year, man.
1: You know, well, at least Pat Bryant got one target.
0: Oh. Get you.
1: You know who didn't receive a single target? Is Evan Engram.
0: Ew.
1: And there has been some moments in camp where he makes play, or will make a play, excuse me. He made a play last week against the Atlanta Falcons, right? Down the right side of the field, like a right seam.
0: 24 yards.
1: It was 24 yards, yep. There's also been huge swaths of this training camp where Evan Engram is completely invisible. And on Friday night, I mean, it wasn't much of anything. Let's just keep our eye on that. Let's keep our eye on that. What do you make of zero targets for Engram?
0: I think it's interesting because, one, Evan Engram wasn't he did not leave with the starters.
1: He did not.
0: They kept him in there, right?
1: Yes.
0: Number two, he started the game, and they let him in there for the whole series. It wasn't like, hey, you're going to go for a couple plays and then a different personnel grouping when Adam Trautman comes in the game. No, that wasn't the case. Like, Evan Engram was in there for the whole entire drive, whether it was pass blocking or run blocking for the running back or going for a pass. Now, with that being said, there were times where Evan Engram was open and Bo wasn't looking at him. Bo was going to his first or second read, which tells you that Evan Engram wasn't the first or second progression read. So that's something that Evan's going to have to get used to, and he's talked about that. And again, for Evan, you have to build that trust. You have to build the chemistry up. If I'm Evan Engram right now, I'm talking to Bo Nix. What do I have to do to get on your good side? What do you need to see from me if I get the separation? You got to give me an opportunity to show you. Play action. That's going to come up big. But for Evan Engram to definitely get involved, he's going to have to continue to work on the run game when it comes to blocking, which he didn't do a bad job of. He's putting his head in there. Is it the greatest blocking? No, it's not. I mean, he's in year 10. He's not going to be this, you know, great blocker, but he's trying so that he can stay on this field to build this rhythm up, to build equity, to stay on that football field long enough to create these big time plays for himself. But he needs to get with Bo Nix, ZB, have a little conversation, and have Bo Nix start to trust him, trust this process, so that he can get involved.
1: Yeah, it's just interesting, man. We're gonna have our eyes on it for sure, because I feel like with the Engram conversation, because there's a new play caller in Davis Webb, the hope that Engram could be 70% of what we thought initially has been like rejuvenated, and I'm hoping for a bit of a revival.
0: It doesn't sound like it now. It sounds like you're kind of losing hope.
1: Well, no, definitely not losing hope. I'm just looking at it as skeptically as I did by the end of last season. And then you get far enough removed from the situation, you got a new play caller. Well, he's actually Ingram's former teammate, and he talks, you know, highly about Engram. But again, it's one of these actions over words things, and we'll just continue to follow it. But I'm not going to be getting carried away with my expectation. My hope for Engram this year is that he's able to make a legitimate impact in 2 to 4 games where you look back and you're like, man, he was a direct or one of the main characters in why the Denver Broncos won game X. And I think we could do that maybe once last year, once in the Philly game.
0: Yeah.
1: Outside of that, I can't think of any.
0: Maybe the Commanders game too. So let's go two times. Remember, he had that catch.
1: Oh yes,
0: you know,
1: good
0: he
1: memory.
0: He should have scored. He didn't score, and then R.J. Harvey ends up running it in.
1: That's
0: at
1: right.
0: 1 yard line.
1: That's
0: so
1: right.
0: Let's go with two, which is still
1: yes.
0: not enough.
1: Yes.
0: Like you're playing almost all the games, and yet you have 2 big time plays that we can talk about. Like, you can't do that when you're a starting tight end, especially when they're sitting there saying you're the Joker in this role and you're supposed to be explosive. Now, that goes on Evan Engram to be there to do the right things, to get in and out of his breaks on time. That goes with Davis Webb, making sure that he's scheming things up for Evan Engram, maybe be the first read in the progression. And then it goes on Bo Nix. All right, the coaches can tell Bo what they want to tell him, but Bo Nix has to trust you that he's going to get you the ball. Trust that when he throws you the ball, you're going to catch it. And this is why someone like R.J. Harvey and Bo Nix have a great connection, great trust. And this is why Bo Nix is going to continue to give R.J. Harvey the benefit of the doubt against tough opponents. Or if it's a little murky, he's still going to give him opportunity to go up there and get it, because he's building trust within each other. They're building trust with each other.
1: Well, we'll see if that trust can continue to evolve. And you're right. It maybe instead of 2 to 4 games, because I forgot about the Commander game. And so he was impactful in that game.
0: It's crazy that you forgot about it, right? Like, you shouldn't have to do that.
1: No, you're right. You're right.
0: You know, when you're a starter, you should be able to say, hey, I did something every single game.
1: Right. And but if you didn't, and that's why I'm like, I should have remembered that, because he only like really did impact 2 games. So instead of maybe 2 to 4, I'll say maybe 4 to 5, that he can impact 4 to 5 games this year. Wrong show. So maybe 4 to 5 games, it's like, yo, Evan Engram, direct impact. in whether the Broncos won that game. And so that's the hope, but we'll keep our eye on it. What did your eyes tell you when it came to the run game? We haven't spent a lot of time on that
0: today. You don't like the running backs anymore. Like, you changed up on me. You were all in.
1: I'm feeding off you. I'm feeding off you. Okay. You've completely turned your back.
0: I don't like the running backs anymore.
1: You've completely turned your back.
0: Screw them. Let's just pass all day, right? Like, I don't want nobody going for 1,000 yards.
1: Breaking your streak?
0: Breaking the streak?
1: Actively rooting against these guys?
0: You know, the running back group didn't get to get a bunch of runs in. And what I'm thinking of, and who I'm thinking of, is RJ Harvey, who got one carry, and then Jonah Coleman, who got three carries. Now, it was good to see him in there. It was good to see Jonah Coleman with that first run, getting downhill, one cut, get vertical, pick up 5 yards. But I would have loved to see Davis Webb stick to the run longer. Okay, once RJ Harvey went down, which I'm fine with, I know what RJ Harvey is going to do, right? He is not in between the tackles runner. He's on the outsides, wheel routes, passing, you know, tosses. Like, we know that.
1: And what a weapon, though. Like, I am really starting to get excited about RJ Harvey's role in a Davis Webb-led play-calling offense. And, yeah, sorry.
0: You're right. James White, okay, New England Patriot, running back. We had a great bond with Tom Brady. Stayed in the league for a very long time, not because he ran well in between the tackles. He can run, but they used him to get out of the backfield, screens, all right, the wheel routes. You can stay in the league for 8 to 10 years if you just do your part, star in your role. And that's exactly what RJ Harvey seems to be doing, which is great for him. Jonah Coleman, I want to see more in this last game of them just featuring him getting downhill. But I wasn't okay with J.K. not playing, ZB.
1: I was just going to ask you that.
0: I wasn't okay with it, man.
1: How surprising was that?
0: It was very surprising. The reason why I'm not okay with it is I've told this story multiple times. At some point as a running back, you got to put yourself in a situation where you can callous your body, get into a rhythm, get into a flow, get hit for that first time before the season starts so that you can kind of get used to carrying this ball and people punching at you. When you're sitting on the sideline being, they call it being coddled, all right, and then they throw you in there, you're not ready for these moments. JT, Jonathan Taylor, would tell you that himself, where they sat there and said, hey, you're not going to do any preseason. You're not going to do a joint practice. But guess what, buddy? We're going to run you 30 times the first game of the year when you have to play 16 more games. It's just not smart to do. So hopefully this game coming up, you have JK that gets 5 or 6 carries and just get him acclimated, get him back in the groove. Now, if he's dealing with the injury, which he was earlier, then I understand why you don't play him. But if it's just to protect him, you're not protecting him. He needs to callus up. He needs to condition his body so that he can go through 17 games plus the playoffs and hopefully a Super Bowl, ZB.
1: Well, hopefully this doesn't backfire in any way, the way that you have seen it backfire. And the next thing you know, he's got to buy us a drink.
3: Buy you a drink.
0: He's going to buy you the dress. Buy me the drink.
1: Oh, my gosh. I just freaking love that.
3: Buy you a drink.
1: Oh, my God.
0: Drink? Pull up, JK.
1: You think we see him this coming weekend?
0: We better. Like, we better. If they don't play this man in any of the preseason games, but Bo Nix had to play and he was coming off an injury as well, like this is your starting running back. You can't just assume he's going to be ready to go week one if he didn't get any reps getting tackled. Like, we have to still see him out there. Now, it doesn't have to be 10 carries, but give him 3 carries, 2 in a row, just something to get him going. And for Jonah Coleman, then you can give Jonah Coleman the rest of the carries so he can get going, keep RJ Harvey at his spot, you know, starring in his role as this utility back.
1: Yep.
0: And you go from there, but I want to see more from J.K. Dobbins just sitting there, going through a warm-up with his helmet on, you know, pumping up the team, and then sitting there with some sunflower seeds as Bo Nix, Pat Bryant, Cortland Sutton, with Jalen Watt, all the starters, all the starting offensive line, everybody's in there, but somebody like J.K. Dobbins.
1: Very interesting. Very interesting.
0: How'd you feel about it?
1: I thought the run game was pretty average. It was below average, I thought. Just in general. I mean, 3 yards a carry. They didn't do it a bunch. Is that an omen of things to come in a Davis-led play call? We'll see.
0: Get my belt out if it is.
1: We can talk more about this here as the days go on this week. Did we get confirmation over the weekend on a whisper that I was hearing about down at Ball Arena as the spring was approaching? We'll get to that next.
4: How- How did Bo Nix look in his first game action since ankle surgery? Is the Nix to Waddle connection as real as camp made it look? Did anyone on the roster bubble play their way into the 53? Preseason or not, there's a lot to talk about. 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
1: Bottom of hour number four here on a Monday.
0: I thought we were just getting started, ZB.
1: You can, Mike Rice is here. If you want to stay for Denver sports tonight,
0: Mike, you're on your own, baby.
1: If it feels like you're just getting started, you can hang out with Dante and Mike and do hour number five.
0: I don't want to take their attention. Come on now.
1: Would you? If someone said, "Hey, you're gonna do 5 hours a day instead of four." But you're gonna get a 3 day weekend every weekend.
0: I'm taking the 5 hours a day. You and I, ZV, we'll take on the world. 5 hours a day. I want my Friday off.
1: Management, did you guys just hear that? Phil willing to do 5 hours a day
0: for free,
1: dude. They do that in I think it's Washington D.C.
0: So, but they get Friday and Saturday.
1: No. They just do 5 hours, five days a week.
0: No. I'm not doing that.
1: It's like drive time 2 to 7.
0: Yeah, I'm good.
1: And it's like, but I think it's a 3-man show. I want to say.
0: I feel sorry for those guys. Yeah. I want my weekends. I want to be able to get home.
1: Yes.
0: 2 to 6 will suffice.
1: Okay. I was hearing whispers. A whisper. I don't want to mischaracterize it. I was hearing a whisper from someone within the Denver Nuggets, non-public relations. This is someone who is in the locker room, on the plane, in the hotels, all of it. Okay. And he told me that there was a thought for some, not all, but for some within the organization that Peyton Watson could play if he really wanted to in the postseason, and that there were some, not all, but some people thought that he was purposefully turning down that opportunity in order to hold his value where it was as he entered restricted free agency.
0: He has his money on the line, right? Generational wealth sitting right in front of him. He doesn't want to let that go.
1: Correct. And so I made sure to say, while sharing that I am not personally sure. I did not personally see the MRI, but what I do know is that young man pulled his hamstring, was on the road to recovery, pulled it again, eventually came back and pulled it a third time. Throw your hat, right? That's 3 times. And so I don't know the truth, okay? But listen to Rich Paul over the weekend, all right, in his podcast. And I can't believe people that have podcasts these days. I mean, from coaches to players and...
0: Rich Paul, can you explain who that is for some people that may not... And I know everybody probably knows.
1: Rich Paul, the head of Clutch Sports, the very famous agency, Rich Paul, childhood friend of LeBron James, that has really become a super agent. Think of Rich Paul as like a super agent among maybe like four to six guys that truly have stroke behind the scenes in the NBA. Well, he, on his podcast, told Max Kellerman this.
17: The sign and trade.
18: Sign and trade.
17: Yes.
18: Ultimately, what they got back is a draft pick, right?
17: But they couldn't take money back based upon what they had.
18: So yeah. So it's really an issue of the way that CBA is structured.
17: Yeah,
18: teams have to make business decisions.
17: Yes.
18: And Peyton Watson was moved for a business decision. And he signed a new, what is it, 4 years, $88
17: million? Yes. So he was a restricted free agent.
18: Mm-hmm.
17: You got to remember, he did not finish the season. He didn't play in the playoffs. He was dealing with a hamstring injury, soft tissue injury. And when you're dealing with those injuries, you have to be very careful in your return. Guys want to play. You have to protect them from themselves in that moment because you're up for a contract, and it's the playoffs, and I've had a pretty good year.
18: Very good year.
17: Yeah, so I need to play. And it's important to protect that.
1: What did you hear as a former player who's listening to the agent describe the situation?
0: That he needs to settle down, that for somebody like P. Watt, you want to go out there and play for your team. You're feeling good. Okay, you're feeling healthier. You know that you can make a difference if you go out there. And the agent's saying, hey, look, I know that you want to go out there, but now is not the time. If you've already had your money, be my guest. Go out there, and if you got hurt, at least you have your money to go home and lay on. But because you don't have your money yet, we're in a contract year. You need to make sure that you protect yourself and take care of you first. Okay? I know it's about the team and that's how the fans want it to be, but this is about you and generational wealth. And if you go out there and you rip your hamstring off the bone and you have to go and get a surgery, do you think you're going to get the 4 years, $88 million? And at that time, I think they're saying, you know, $130 million?
1: Yeah.
0: You're not getting that. So, like, let's pump the brakes. And let's make sure we take care of our business first before you go out there and put your body back on the line, ZB. I think that's exactly what happened. My agent kind of told me, you know, the same thing. Now, I'm not P. Watt, but I was dealing with a broken toe and I was coming back from that injury. And Mike calls me and says, hey, look, I know you want to play this week, but I don't believe that this is smart for you to do. You're playing against the Jets over there in Gillette Stadium. Okay, we know how it goes with the injuries in the turf. How about you just take another day to rest yourself and be ready to go with the next 7-8 games to show that you belong here long term? Don't go out there and make a decision because they're forcing you to, or because they're talking you into it, or teammates are talking you into doing it. Make sure you're taking care of business for yourself, because they would do the exact same thing if they were in your shoes. And so I made the decision, not because, like, hey, I didn't want to play, but I wasn't fully healthy anyway.
1: Right.
0: You know, and although you're never going to be 100%, I didn't want to go out there at the first tackle, okay, them land on it, and now I'm back to square one dealing with this toe, and now they throw me to the side, and I don't have a chance to make a little bit of money for myself. So I understand it as a player, and that's exactly what an agent is supposed to do. He's supposed to protect his player from himself, and also the agent is going to get a kick of that money too.
1: Of course.
0: If you have $130 million, you can get 2 or 3%. Like, you want that money.
1: Yeah, and it's interesting. I know fans, most fans, who are more idealistic will jump all over this.
0: Yeah.
1: And say, man, get this guy out of here. This guy didn't want to play this, you know. But this is the reality of professional sports, especially when someone hasn't gotten their payday yet. And you're now, obviously, P. Watt makes a lot more than the average person, but you're the last pick in the first round. You're on your rookie contract,
0: yeah,
1: and you are about to strike that cord of generational wealth. And honestly, if this wasn't a podcast, because it's unusual to hear the agent actually talk about it, I would just assume that this is what was going on anyway. And there's a reason. If you remember, do you remember me saying when I came in and said, everyone was like on game one watch, like, is P-Watt coming back? Is P-Watt coming back? I said, guys, he's not coming back in game one. I wouldn't expect him to see him all the first round. And if it goes into the second round, I probably wouldn't expect him to see him there either.
0: I remember that was like big news to everybody. We're like, what in the world are you talking about?
1: And it's just,
0: you must have been talking to P. Watt on that yacht or the party that you were at with him.
1: No.
0: Hey, bro, I'm not playing.
1: And so this is the reality of pro sports. But if you listen closely and you don't, and you listen like agenda free to it, Rich Paul was saying P. Watt wanted to play.
0: Yes.
1: He wanted to play, and Rich Paul is saying, do not play. I need to protect you from you. And so, yeah, it's interesting. That came out over the weekend, and so just wanted to circle back and hit it. What's done is done. P-Watt's not coming back.
0: Yeah, he's not here anymore.
1: It's really unfortunate. They missed out on a really high-ceiling young Brian Windhorst said the hardest thing to find in the NBA is a superstar. The second hardest right now is a two-way wing, and that's exactly what they let walk out the door. He ain't coming back. So
0: protect the players from themselves, EB. Maybe something that the Kansas City Chiefs are going to do, too. And you're going to be owing me a steak, baby.
1: All right. I already owe you a coffee because of what went down in the preseason game over the weekend. What do you think we learned in that game over the weekend? And what did we learn today in Denver sports? That's next.
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0: look back at Broncos preseason game number one, did you learn anything?
1: Yeah. I learned that I really like Chris Abrams' drink. I learned that that man has been stacking days from the jump. Now, he's been with the twos. He's been with the threes, at times with the ones during camp. And against Atlanta, he did a solid job. But against the Green Bay Packers, when I went back and I watched film and I dissected the film for the defense, man, I was impressed with what Chris Abrams-Drain was doing. There was times where they were trying to pick on him. Multiple times they were throwing deep balls his way, and he was ready for those moments, whether they're pass breakups or just being in the right spots. You can truly tell that this man is comfortable in his role on the outside. Where someone like Jahdae Barron, okay, he's getting used to playing in the NFL on the outside, and so it doesn't look as smooth, as crisp, as somebody like Chris Abrams-Drain. And this is why, if something happens to Riley Moss, which something did, Chris Abrams-Drain is going to be the guy that they trust and the players are going to trust as well to go out there and do his job at a high level. And he's done it multiple times. There was a couple times, ZB, a couple years ago, because he's going into year three, a couple years ago, his first start was against the Chargers, where he was able to get the interception on Justin Herbert. That was great to see. And now for someone like Chris Abrams-Drain, every year he's building on that. And it's good to see out there, Z.
0: Man, I love to hear that. He's going to get a really good opportunity to put some film out on Friday night against the Minnesota Vikings at Empower Field at Mile High. We assume Riley Moss is not going to play. I'd be stunned if we see Moss out there playing football after leaving with a rib injury after, was it the third play?
1: Yes.
0: And the game couldn't have started better for Riley. He had an elite pass breakup. That was fantastic to see. And then play number two, that was play number one. Play number two, he's recovering a fumble, and or what we thought was a fumble.
1: Should have been a fumble.
0: And I thought so, too.
1: What are you doing?
0: I'm not going to talk too much about the refs here during preseason. But,
1: boom!
0: Yeah, I thought it was a fumble. clearly an emphasis, though.
1: Yes.
0: Clearly an emphasis on the Broncos' defense this year. We learned today that Riley Moss's injury to his ribs are not serious. Those words came from Sean Payton. All right. So thank goodness. I'm sure he'll be fine opposite PS2 on September 14th against the Kansas City Chiefs. You know, what I learned is it's not that I learned it. I'm just getting more and more information, and I'm allowing myself to get excited about RJ Harvey. Now, I know he had a great rookie year from a touchdown standpoint. We know that there's context to it. A lot of those were kind of schemed up for him to score. And all you can do is go out there and actually score.
1: Yeah.
0: Right? But it was the most touchdowns by a rookie since Clinton Portis. All right? But I'm watching that guy make plays out of the backfield in the pass game that I'm like, man, this guy is a bit of a chess piece. Like, you can move this guy around
1: utility back
0: the board like a queen in chess. And I'm not saying he's, you know, the next Joker or something like that.
1: No, he's a queen.
0: I'm sure he'll like that. I'm sure he'll like it better than Pet Cat.
1: I'm sure too.
0: This was Bo Nix talking about RJ Harvey as a pass-catching threat.
2: Honestly, he was like that last year, so the growth, I haven't seen much because he started so far out in front as a pass catcher. And I knew when he came in last year, seeing him for the first time in practice, that was going to be his strongest ability. And, you know, the catch he made wasn't necessarily easy, and so he's just done that his career here thus far, just over a year and some change. And I'm excited to see him continue to develop. He's a special football player.
0: He's a special football player. And him saying, now, I don't know if a running back would like to hear this. You can tell me. But like him saying, I knew early that his best asset was catching passes, not handing it off and running between the tackles. You know,
1: you're going to feel some type of way if you're a running back, because you want to be an every down back. But as you get older and you get to the league, you understand that sometimes starring in your role and having a role in general is just better. Right, you don't need to be a running back that runs in between the tackles if they have a vision for you and they're going to get you involved, which the Denver Broncos, Sean Payton, George Payton, they all have a vision for RJ Harvey, and it's catching out of the backfield, the outside runs, and he's building this great chemistry with Bo Nix, and it's a beautiful sight when they're on the same page.
0: All right, so there's that. What else did we learn today? Pat Surtain voted a top 10 player in the National Football League by the players in the series of NFL Top 100. That is continuing to carry on through the summer. Today was his day. We knew it was a matter of when and not if.
1: Yeah.
0: And PS2, man, this guy is a special Denver Bronco. Listen to the video that dropped with this announcement that came out from the NFL. The voices you'll hear are Derek Stingley, Keenan Allen, Brock Bowers, Brian Thomas Jr., Tre'Davious White, Alec Pierce, Zach Allen, as well as Garrett Bowles. Check this out.
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4: He plays the game at his speed. 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
5: 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You gonna try me?
6: Pat is definitely, you know, one of the better corners. I would say top five I've faced throughout my career. 6'2", long arms, and he knows the game.
7: Poked away, incomplete, intended for Keenan. What a nice play by Surtain.
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9: Surtain had good coverage on McLaurin.
10: His ability to be able to do everything at his size makes him one of the best for sure.
11: First time we have called the name Brian Thomas, the Pro Bowl receiver.
3: You get the ultimate respect when you eliminate people and don't even hear them.
7: It's incomplete to Ridley. Pat Surtain on him. They haven't gone near the Defensive Player of the Year at all today.
3: It's not going to be put on the stat sheet. People may not hear about it, but I'm just doing my job, locking my side down.
12: This one will be the quietest mic'd up ever.
3: I'll say the Green Bay interception. My best interception in my career so far. It's one of those plays where it's like, I got to have it. It's do or die right now.
7: Stepping in front is Surtain.
13: Pat is the guy, man. Can do it from press.
9: The defending Defensive Player of the Year on the spot right there.
14: They can't get off press at all.
15: Yep. Pressing these boys up.
13: Can do it from off.
7: We've seen it so many times with Surtain. People think they get past him, and he just runs them down, Deion-like.
13: You can follow your best guy in the slot.
9: Surtain, one-on-one on Pickens. We're talking about one of the best in the game, if not the best.
16: There's a big difference between being one of the best and the best.
17: Let's show them why we're the best in the world. Let's do it.
16: And ask any receiver, they're all afraid of him. They don't want to play him.
18: It's going to be a tough day every time you're going against him. You know you're going to have a lot of tough contested catches.
13: He's real tight on it. You're not going to get any yak on him.
9: Surtain all over Garrett Wilson.
13: If you want to put him in the backfield, they'll line him up at linebacker. He'll do that too. This guy's on it, man. Pat, keep doing your thing, boy.
9: Come on!
16: When you have the best DB in the game in the past decade, two decades, it makes everybody else's job easier. Because we know we could just roll the coverage away from that.
12: Appreciate you, bro.
19: You're the best
12: appreciate
19: one in the league.
12: Thank you.
19: All right, I've seen them all, and I'm just telling you right now, you're the best one.
12: I appreciate that, man.
0: That was Mike Vrabel at the end. Pretty awesome montage. We're going to leave it there for now, guys. Thanks for rocking with us. We'll be back tomorrow at 2 o'clock sharp. For now, it's Denver Sports Tonight coming up next.
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